0: Yeah, B ain't too bad. B just meant something.
1: So you don't mind having rat hair in your
2: burrito? Like if they're using the same
1: burrito.
2: They're using the same pan for like 25 years.
3: Oh,
2: it's never really
0: seasoned.
2: Been washed.
0: You know,
3: oh, yeah.
0: Seasoned.
2: Like there's a really heavy set dude in the back sweating into all the sauces.
3: Oh, yeah.
1: It just, come on.
2: I can't explain it, but it tastes better.
1: Rob G, stop it.
3: It's
1: you
3: so
1: want,
3: true,
1: you
3: Rob
1: want a
3: G.
1: guy sweating in
2: Rob,
1: your food?
2: You buy your glizzies from a guy in the corner.
0: Yeah.
2: He ain't in the shop.
1: I don't even know where he's washing his hands. I think he washes it in the hot dog water. You know what I mean?
0: Oh,
3: God.
0: Okay. All right.
1: You know what?
3: Not the hot dog water.
1: Yes. Tomorrow, I'm going to go to Papaya King. Get two hot dogs.
0: Your glizzy spot.
1: On a bun.
3: Oh, yeah.
1: With red onions.
3: What else?
1: Sauce.
3: Oh, yeah.
1: And spicy brown mustard.
3: Oh, God.
1: I mean, oh, my goodness. I just cannot wait.
0: I can
1: tell. I'm going to have two for lunch.
2: Oh, we can hear you drooling on air.
0: Yeah. All on the mic. They're going to need a whole new mic in there.
1: That Dodger dog was obscene. That big thing right there. Did you see that? I told you. Look at that.
0: No, that's crazy.
1: It's too big.
0: Yeah, it's too big.
3: That's what she said.
1: That's not even a 12 incher. That's
2: not once. Not once in your life.
3: Oh,
1: wow.
3: Oh,
1: with the Ozempic, Rob G? No.
2: Not once. Asking. Never.
1: The Ozempic shrinks everything.
3: You know, Rob Parker, you want to know Rob G's nickname?
2: No, they don't.
0: Need some of that fat back, Rob G.
3: You guys want to know his nickname? It's Tuna Can. Want to tell him why?
2: No.
1: Tuna Can.
2: Oh, okay.
1: Okay. Thank you. Enough. Okay.
0: We got it. Okay.
2: Gosh. So, yeah, keep it coming. The Odd Mob of YouTube is you want to keep weighing in. We see a lot of interesting comments.
4: Do not
2: we'll be throughout the show.
0: Yeah.
1: And I do want to give up one more thing. The tickets, you know, I'm going to be honored at the Negro League Baseball Museum September 26th. A dinner at 6 o'clock and at 8 o'clock, a ceremony across the street at the Gem Theater. So tickets are now on sale. If you're in the Kansas City area or you've never been to the Negro League's Baseball Museum, this might be your chance, you know what I mean?
0: Yeah.
1: And then to take part. So I'm going to drop that information where you can get tickets. They're very reasonable, too. I'm very happy. My best friend, Fred, is going to make the trip from D.C. to see me be honored with others on that night. Again, it's Saturday, September 26th. I think I'll be doing a radio show. I'm looking into it Friday night from there, you know, and then the ceremony Saturday. So I'll put it on social media, and then Elijah can retweet it on our socials for Fox Sports Radio and The Odd Couple. So I just wanted to let everybody know about that.
2: Rob, when are you going to get the Thumbs Down Award? I think that's more exclusive than the Negro Leagues and the Hall of Fame and all that stuff.
1: I thought I got the Thumbs Down over the Mentee night. I mean,
0: I was outdone.
1: Right? Kelvin, you got all of them. Kelvin wasn't even involved. Yeah. He got plenty of messages for both of us.
0: Yeah, but I think because a lot of people wanted to be participatory, it wasn't full on Thumbs Down. It was like maybe a sideways thumb. Unlike somebody else who got thumbs down and been talking about it for the last 24, 48 hours. My goodness.
1: Oh, yeah.
0: Yeah, I mean, and you know how you look at something on social, an algorithm, instead of being like, oh, maybe you like that a day or two later, they're instant now. They're like, oh, that's what you want? So I can't get away from the thumbs down conversation.
1: It's everywhere, absolutely. And
0: now, was that a double down going on Hannity?
1: I mean, I'm not surprised. We had talked about it in our group chat. What did I say? He'll be on Fox. I didn't doubt that.
0: Okay, that was
1: right. I didn't doubt that.
0: Yeah, if you want, whether obviously he had no problem doing it. If you want to add fuel to the fire, that was there you go.
2: Yeah, but he goes on that show all the time anyway, so it's not like he's stepping out of bounds by saying, "Oh,
1: now
2: I'm going to go on Hannity." Like
0: no,
2: every other week.
1: It's just that given the situation, what's right? Kelvin
2: with Rachel Maddow instead, that would have been better.
0: No, I don't think you have to go anywhere. I think you more or less
2: Don Lemon.
0: It could be a conversation to be. Like, all right, I don't agree. Let me hear why. And we, you know, as opposed to going on like the campaign of like, nah, to folks who, if Pete, never mind. We don't have to go there. But yeah, I just thought I was like, okay, he's riding it. He making sure you get the full brunt of how he feels about it.
1: No doubt. All right. Well, let's talk about this.
2: Yeah, let's get back to sports. Because we got we have an MVP race that is heating up in the National League between

0: one Shohei Ohtani, the perennial MVP.
1: And when the season started and he got off to the good start pitching, it was like a foregone conclusion, right?
0: That's big facts. Well, now we have a new leader. We talked about they were tied a couple of weeks ago. Now Pete Crow Armstrong is the odds-on favorite to win the NL MVP. And that's because of stuff like this that happened last night.
2: See a few pitches first.
3: Crow Armstrong, it's a high fly ball, deep right. Going back, Montgomery, he looks up. Cubs walk it off. Pete Crow Armstrong ends the game the way he started it, with a home run to right. And the Cubs beat the White Sox 7-5 in 10. Crow Armstrong joins the 30-30 club.
4: And hey, Kelvin, shout out to him. Go ahead, Rob.
1: I was going to say, he could be 40-40 by the time it's all over. There's plenty of time. And we know this. Ohtani's numbers are good. They're good. Just not great as far as what we're used to seeing from him. And, Kelvin, once he stopped pitching, too, I think that really hurt him and his chances of winning the MVP. Because if he's pitching and hitting, it's almost impossible not to vote for him. Would you agree with me as far as MVP? It would be almost impossible. You take that out, and then you start looking at the numbers. A couple years ago, when he was 50-50, he had 130 RBIs. He now has, what, 75 around that number? Mm-hmm. And fair or not, you know, you could say, well, that's not fair to hold it against him that he had that great year. People will look and go,

0: Putting up absurd numbers, 60 home runs, you know, and a guy who had been averaging around, you know, 25 to 30 the last few years. And I thought maybe because of where he pushed that number to that record in that position. And I think we're looking at another thing with PCA where 30 for 30 is 30 and 30 is great, is crazy. And maybe possibly 40-40. I think that's going to be the key, Rob. He probably will get the steals for that, almost as a shoe-in. The right. home runs will be the tougher part. Can he get 10? And I think it's like 35, 36 games. We'll have to see. That's going to be a little tougher.
1: That's a lot of home runs, right?
0: It's a lot of home runs. Do people start pitching around him because maybe they're trying to win games because it's the end of the season, trying to jockey for position. So the home runs one to be harder. But without that, Rob, I think it'll be even more in favor of Shohei. If PCA doesn't have that 40-40 where you can hang your hat on something, 50-50 for Shohei a couple of seasons ago, something where you can say that. Remember, he had that 40-40 or, you know, or more. Then I think it's going to be harder for him because at the end of the day, when you look at what Shohei's doing, he's going to end up, he has 29 home runs. He's batting 295, 29 home runs, 78 RBIs to your earlier point.
1: Right.
0: He could end up with likely 100 RBI. He had two home runs last night. He could have, let's say, ends up with the high 30s, 38 home runs, 100 RBIs. And then all of a sudden, he was 8-2 as a starter. 8-2 with 1.79 ERA. 95 strikeouts. He gave you 85 innings. To me, those numbers, they were in the Cy Young conversation for a bulk of the season. We knew he wouldn't get there, but I'm just saying in consideration of what he was doing.
1: Because he wasn't going to have enough innings to exactly. really make people feel like he should
0: be. But I just think he's done so many amazing things that we'll look at that and go, oh, you know, he wasn't pitching in the last third of the season. Yeah, but he pitched in 85 innings, 8-2, 1.79 ERA, 95 strikeouts plus almost 40 home runs and 100 RBIs. That is insane. It's otherworldly. So to me, unless PCA,
1: so you
0: just
1: still
0: goes
1: have
0: crazy,
1: him the MVP. You still have
0: yes,
1: Ohtani.
0: And I think it's going to be the NL version of the AL race last year, where Cal Riley, the big dumper, was doing stuff you never seen, and it was historic
1: and
0: it
1: Judge
0: was amazing.
1: Still won it.
0: But Aaron Judge was just another dominant season, another season where he was just showing how great of a hitter he is, and he walks away at the MVP. I think it's going to be Shohei edges him out simply based on. The numbers offensively will be comparable, but what he will have done as a pitcher, we haven't seen anything like that where a guy gives you 14 starts, 8-2, 1.79 ERA, 95 strikeout in 85 innings. That's just incredible, and I think that will be what pushes him over the edge.
1: See, my thing is, if the Dodgers were playing better, you would have a better feel. When you think about the Dodgers this year, you think about them on the downward side. You don't feel as good about them. So despite his numbers and what he's been able to do, are the Dodgers better this year than last year? I don't think people think they're as good this year. So it's hard to feel good about Ohtani. I get what you're saying, just numbers-wise and looking at what he was able to accomplish. But there's also a perception that sometimes you have to fight. Would you agree with that? You know what I mean? Are the Dodgers right now, are they trending up or down? They're trending down.
0: Well, I wonder, could that be in his favor, though? Could you say, well, look, since he's been obviously hurt and hasn't pitched in some time, and now they've been struggling. They're losing maybe their best starter or one of their top two starters in him. So maybe that weighs in his favor. Ever since he's been down, from a pitching standpoint, the team has gone down. But the other thing is, yes, they're falling as far as the totality of the National League. They're what? Call it, say, three games behind the Brewers, or right. two games behind the Brewers, I should say. Three in the loss column. They are...
1: Look at you all technical. Three in the loss column. Very nice.
0: I know. Eight ahead of the Padres. So they're eight up in their own division. So ultimately, you can say, hey, all I can do is win my division. And so that still bodes well for them to be up eight against your Padres.
1: My Padres are coming on. What's the score there? They were beating the Mets tonight, 1-0.
0: They are 7-3 in their last 10. Maybe they can get something.
1: And they're in the playoff hunt, right? They're in the playoff.
0: That is true. That's true. So I just still think, get it. Hey, you never know. But I just look at it as this is going to be the NL version of the AL last year, where close, big dumper had an amazing season, but Judge was able to eke it out, and I think that'll be what Ohtani will be able to do.

0: do as well.
1: Well, hey, guys, right. You know what? You're not the only one who has a boss that doesn't care about you. There's something like that happening in the world of sports. We'll get into that next.
0: Oh.
1: It's the Odd Couple, Rob Parker, Calvin Watson, right here on a Trash Talking Tuesday on Fox Sports Radio.
0: All right, stick with your boys. 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

0: 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All right, Rob G. Roger Goodell, as you mentioned, the boss man of the players at the NFL, not giving a dang about what they've said. Matter of fact, not even giving a dang about what the coaches have said when it comes to travel in the NFL and international teams.
1: That's big facts. You guys already know that the San Francisco 49ers especially have been very vocal about not liking having to play week one in Australia against the Los Angeles Rams. Kyle Shanahan said he sees no benefit. Christian McCaffrey's talking about the health risk, you know, of a 17-hour flight. Well, now Roger Goodell said, first off, it's good for the league, so deal with it. And now he's doubling down by saying today to a German media outlet that there is, quote, no doubt that the NFL will have a permanent team outside of the United States at some point in the near future, which means, guys, we could be seeing international travel on a week-to-week basis in the NFL.
2: I've said it before. I think it is doable if it's Mexico or Canada.
0: Canada, yeah.
2: Right? Kelvin, Mexico or Canada is very doable, like flying to Toronto or going to Mexico. That's like flying across country, right? Like, so that's doable. Mm-hmm. It's when you're talking about trying to fly, you know, to Europe or Australia.

0: Australia or something like that. What is that about, Elijah? What did I do?
1: I think just
0: what did
1: I say? Said Mexican, and maybe Rob G was talking. I don't know.
0: Why? Because Rob G was on the screen?
2: Racist.
1: Oh. Yeah.
0: What?
1: That might be was.
0: But you get my point.
1: Yeah. Very doable.
0: Oh, he said, Elijah said he stepped on a button by mistake. That's where that came up.
1: Yeah, yeah.
0: Wink, Elijah, wink. You all right? Yeah, okay. All right. But,
1: you and him. Kelvin,
0: all right? No. This is a weird week, man. It just is. But I think if they're talking about a team in Australia or some, exotic destination, I don't believe in that. I just don't think it'll work. I really don't.
1: It's too much. Remember, Rob, listen, go ahead.
0: No, I was going to say Jacksonville were playing all those games in London. You remember that? Because they couldn't sell out in Jacksonville. So they played like three games a year. They were playing what felt like three games a year in London. And that, I know, is the place that they probably think the most. Not Australia. Australia is out of the question. 14 hours nonstop to get there all over water. It's not doable.
1: It's not doable. Players have mentioned it. Kyle Shanahan talked about it. He said it wasn't needed. It's terrible. And I think too, Rob, I just think when you...
0: And Shanahan knows all about bad travel. I'm just saying.
1: Yeah. Oh, there you go. Shots fired. I look at it like this. How many times do we have these Sunday night guys, teams who play, who got turned around, travel all the way across the country, and then Thursday, and then we go, that was a terrible game. I wasn't prepared. My body was off. My timing, my. If you got, and I know they'll say, well, we'll give them a bye and blah, blah, blah. It's getting too hard to crisscross, to go to Australia, fly back to Denver, to then, have a few days off, but then I got a Thursday night game against the Giants, and you know what I mean? They're the Jets, and you're just all over the place. And guys are already, I mean, again, if the NFL is going to do it, they're going to have no choice. But guys are already sacrificing so much time away from family. Now you're even further away, and you're weirded out in time zones and school and kid. It's just, that's way too far. Completely agree. If it's, all of a sudden it's the Toronto, Triceratops, all right, fine. Toronto makes sense. New Mexico City, whatever's like, all right, cool. Or the Vancouver somethings. I get that, right? You can
0: roll
1: with
0: all
1: that.
0: All of those are all doable, right?
1: Makes complete sense. You're in the Americas. It's not far. I mean, you already got teams and you had in the NFL in San Diego, meaning, you're that far down south. What's a few more, couple hour flight, hour and a half flight, whatever it will be to get somewhere else. But when you start talking Europe, when you're starting to talk about Australia, when you're starting to talk about if it's an African country, if it's just you're doing too much, you're going too far. And I just think at some point, even though you're trying to make all the money in the world, even though you're the rich want to get richer and all that and expand, do you not just listen to the people who are actually, in essence, the product on the field?
0: No, they don't care because
1: at some point, do you say the product is? They're telling us who are the product, and they're going to be bad. It's going to be poor performance. That it became useless. And I last point, Rob. I look at the NBA. The NBA, the number one sport in China is basketball. The NBA is huge there. Kobe Bryant was huge there. Steph Curry sells. Rob G. What's the name of the shoe company? It slipped my brain.
0: Nobody cares. Go ahead. Nobody cares.
1: Yeah, but you know. The guys are signing with them, Klay Thompson, because they're huge in China. NBA, basketball. And so, but you don't have to have an NBA team in China. And you're still huge. So you can grow the game across the world without having to place a team there, to me. You follow what I mean? And I think China and the NBA has done a great job with that, being an example, I should say.
0: Yeah, you don't have to have a team. I mean, the NFL's flirted with Europe forever. They had two leagues over there. They both failed. They tried to expand the market, right?
1: Yeah.
0: With teams and leagues over there, and it didn't work out. And I just think the idea, the players union is to blame for all this, not the greed of Roger Goodell. I love that Fox Television has pushed back and just said, no, we're not reopening our contract. We're not doing that. You know, they're so greedy. They want people who have signed deals for a certain amount of money to reopen them, be charged more money with the idea, Kelvin, that then eventually maybe we'll let you chime in or have a chance to win a contract after that.

0: How's that? Oh, thank you.
1: You just, I mean, listen, at some point, does pride become before the fall? You know, and I'm not saying the NFL is going anywhere anytime soon, but you get what I mean. We're like, there's so many things you and I know we talked about, just where if I'd have told you 35 years ago, while you were at a big-time Tyson fight or something, that boxing would not be the same, you'd be like, yeah, right, boxing? Right. Are you kidding me? And it's not. And baseball had that, you know, in the 90s where it started to fall. Like, it happens. And I'm just saying, at a certain point, NFL, like, just you're – maybe listen, just a heavy on the maybe, to the players who are the ones playing the sport in which you keep trying to get to 18 games, get to international travel, and all that good stuff. All right. On the other side, speaking in the NFL, there's another incident where we have a quarterback fighting a defensive player again in training camps. We'll talk about it after we hear from Steve DeSager. Give you an update. What was that, Rob? My bad.
0: I was going to say, also call in if you want to line up for Trash Talk.
1: 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Yeah, 877-99 on Fox. 877-99 on Fox. 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
2: Let's get to the baseball scoreboard. The Yankees are tied at Baltimore 1-1, top of the seventh. Notable that the starter for the Yanks tonight was Carlos Rodon, off the injured list today. He went four innings with four strikeouts, 66 pitches. Pittsburgh at home leads Detroit 3-1 in the bottom of the eighth. The Phillies had Zach Wheeler on the mound, five innings, seven strikeouts, but 98 pitches, so he's out. And the Phillies are losing at home to Miami 3-1 in the bottom of the sixth inning. At Cleveland, Joe Adell, former Angels outfielder, is 3-for-3, six RBIs, including a homer. Bottom of the sixth, Guardians 7-1 over San Francisco. Cardinals winning 2-0 at Cincinnati, bottom of the seventh. The Toronto lead is 8-3 at Tampa Bay in the bottom of the sixth. The Rays are first in the AL East, six games over the Yankees right now. At Boston, it's Red Sox 5, Arizona 4 in the top of the fifth inning. The Padres have all three RBIs from Fernando Tatis Jr. Two home runs. Pods lead at the Mets 3-0 in the top of the fifth. Mets have won four in a row. A's lead 1-0 at the Royals, top of the fourth. At Milwaukee, the Brewers with the best record in the majors are up 1-0 on Seattle in the bottom of the third. For Milwaukee, second baseman Bryce Turang returned tonight. He missed the four-game series in L.A. recently with a sore knee. The Twins are winning at home against Atlanta, 2-0 in the bottom of the fourth. And the White Sox at Cubs game is underway. Leadoff homer for Pete Crow Armstrong, and it's Cubs now 2-0 over the White Sox in the top of the second. L.A. Chargers new center Tyler Biadasz was carted off at practice with a leg injury. A 49ers player fell on his knee in their joint practice today. The Giants signed running back Najee Harris. He's still coming back from last year's torn Achilles. The Giants cut wide receiver Juju Smith-Schuster. The Seahawks reportedly still plan to sign defensive back Terrion Arnold. Jets running back Breece Hall could miss the next 2 to 3 weeks with a groin injury. Atlanta signed defensive end Za'Darius Smith, and Coco Gauff won her third-round match in Cincinnati, but Sloan Stephens lost. Back to you.
1: All right, Steve. Hey, thank you. Appreciate it. Odd Couple, Rob and Kelvin on a Trash Talking Tuesday. Again, if you want to jump in now, 877-99 on Fox, you can do so. 877-99 on Fox. Let's go here. Rob G, I just mentioned it. Bo Nix, get into it with some defensive players on his team. This is like the second or third time we've seen this happen with quarterbacks in training camp.
3: Yeah, but what makes this one different is it seems to have gotten really, really violent. Relatively to what you would expect when it comes to a quarterback in training camp. Reporters in the area said, hey, you know, fights happen all the time during camp. But what you don't see is a fight between your quarterback and possibly your second or third best player overall. That happened today in Denver. Bo Nix and Nick Bonito got into it. Apparently what happened is Bo Nix got touched during a 11-on-11 practice. He went down, and then in the middle of the scrum, he reached out and grabbed Benito's leg and pulled him into a pile. So that made the whole thing a big situation. Bonito actually had to be held back by his teammates. Now, guys, I want to ask you this. We saw it happen with Kirk Cousins, right? And Kirk Cousins is fine quarterback, but he's nothing special. On the flip side, you never hear about this happening with Patrick Mahomes, Lamar Jackson, Joe Burrow. So is there something to be said about, you know what, maybe Bo Nix, I know he's our franchise quarterback technically, but he's not really a franchise quarterback.
0: I just think, go ahead, Kelvin. No, go ahead, start.
1: Well, I was going to say, I think it does scream a little volume that maybe they're looking at him as still little bruh, maybe. Obviously, he's an integral part of their team. They know that. And I know someone will say, hey, you know, when you get fired up out there in the

0: football field. Things get a little testy. It's the summer. Guys are itching to really get out there. You mentioned it. I ain't never heard nobody pushing around Patrick, Josh Allen, you know, because at a certain point when you realize that dude, we ain't touching. You know, even now with Aaron Rodgers at 62 years old, you ain't pushing around Aaron Rodgers. You know, and so I do find it a little interesting that they're, okay, if it's a little quick little word, face-to-face word, I get that. But to get a little roughhousing, I think that's interesting. And I'm sure they'll say, we love it, our quarterback's chippy. But y'all saw what happened when he got injured in the postseason. Had he not, maybe they get to the Super Bowl, and then at that point, you never know what happens. But so it, obviously they feel that he's needed. But for them to, you know, kind of just disregard him like that, again, I've watched enough Hard Knocks. We've all watched enough, you know, training camps where they don't play about the quarterback. They do not play. Do not get near him. Do not touch him. So I'm kind of shocked that, he's been able to get roughed up. Kirk Cousins is just holding the place for until Mendoza. But, you know, Bo Nix is supposed to be that guy for them. So I was a little bit shocked by how far it went.
1: It's ridiculous. You just said it. He's coming off an injury. If you lose him with some roughhousing and practice to a teammate, your season is wrecked. You can't lose your quarterback. So you have to protect him at all costs. It's as bad as it gets. It's dumb. I'm surprised the coaches have allowed for that to happen, or even a defensive player to even have that reaction. He's the sacred cow. Do not touch under any circumstances, because everybody else in the league is trying to touch him and hurt him and knock him off his perch. So it's dumb for defensive players. I get the heat of the moment, but you got to understand this is practice. This isn't a game. I know Allen Iverson. It's practice. It ain't a game. And the worst thing you could have happen is have you be the reason why your starting quarterback is missing any action or missing the season or something silly like that. So and again, coming off injury, right? You just lost him.
0: Yeah.
1: I don't understand it.
0: So and to your point, I think why you said coaches tolerate. I don't think they do. I think they put on a face, Rob. Like, oh, yeah, guys going after it. Tough. Yeah, I love it. And I think when they get off, you know, when the press conference ends and all that, they go to that. Hey,
1: they,
0: man,
1: go off. Right.
0: You better not ever in your life do that. I don't give a dang how good you are. That man touches the ball every single play offensively, right?
1: Right.
0: Nobody's saying he's a return of John Elway, but we need him. And Sean Payton loves Bo Nix. And he's been a fan of his. That's why they got rid of Russell Wilson. So I know for a fact that these coaches have to be like, like, I'm not going to put my guy on blast. And, you know, and I do like the spirit of it all. But listen, hey, man, they wear red jerseys for a reason. Do not touch whatsoever. And right. So, again, and last point, too, some of these young quarterbacks, tough, coming from college, they're still young. They want to make a name, want to show the team I'm not a punk. Hey, bro, it ain't that deep. And I say that because I look at a guy like Jackson Dart, who's hell-bent on showing us how tough he is. And
1: no,
0: you know,
1: he's hell-bent on staying in that blue tent, and it's ridiculous.
0: Exactly. And it's like, dude, you're far greater to us healthy and upright than you are proving you're tough or proving you're a hard nose, this, that, and the other. And I get it. I'm not – and there maybe there is a time for that, right? In the middle of a game, a real game, and it's 3rd and 6, and we need this to save the game. I get that. You go for it. You put your head – I get that. But there got to be a time and a place for that. And sometimes some of these guys got to be reminded of when that is. And practice ain't it.
1: All right, quickly, Rob G, you do have
2: some pushback. Yeah, just quickly, you know what, Dub? You said, hey, Sean Payton loves Bo Nix. Are we sure about that? Because you remember at the end of the season, he was like, well, if we knew his ankle was that bad, we never would have drafted him. He's like, well, my ankle's never been that bad. I don't know what you're talking about.
0: Oh, yeah. What?
2: And they had this little tiff back and forth in the media. So maybe that kind of, you know, might seem innocuous at the time, little comment from Sean Payton. Maybe that resonates in the back of their mind, like, hey, Bo Nix is our quarterback and we like him and we won a lot of games with him. But we saw what Peyton said about him and his injury history. We saw what Peyton said about his confidence level and Jarrett Stidham, that they made a point to make him the highest paid backup at the time when they signed him. So maybe that kind of permeated through the roster. Like, yeah, he's cool. He's our guy, but that's only by default. That there's really nothing special about this young man.
0: Nah, I think Sean Payton. I mean, the way he acted, getting Russell Wilson out.
2: Well, he just hated Russell Westbrook. Or
0: Russ can't even retire without you taking shots.
2: All the Russes. He didn't like none of the Russes.
0: Oh, man. You Laker fans, boy, I tell you, boy. Y'all still hate Russ. My goodness. All right. All right. Well,

0: You mentioned it, Rob. It is time for, that's right, Trash Talking
1: Tuesday. Trash Talking Tuesday.
0: Oh, yeah. 877-99 on Fox. 877-99 on Fox. 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Whatever. Doesn't matter. 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
2: Hey, it's Trash Talking Tuesday on the Odd Couple. 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
0: 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Still got a lot coming up next hour as well, so make sure you get ready for that. All right, let's get to it. It is now time for Trash Talking Tuesday.
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0: 877-99 on Fox if you still want to get in. All right, who we got?
4: The lines are lit up like a Christmas tree. We're going to get it started with Rob in Indiana. Who you trashing, Rob?
0: Is it Rob?
5: Let me say, I've been a lifelong Cardinal fan. I survived the 70s with the bad teams and the ugly uniforms, but I think that the worst thing that ever stinks in the trash is Oliver Marmol. They would put him to the trash cans, but the trash cans are probably sticking back because he stinks so bad, and they need to get rid of him.
0: That's funny.
6: Oh, there you go. Appreciate the call, and you know what? It might be time. It might be time there in St. Louis.
4: All right, let's keep it pushing. We got more calls to weigh in on a Trash Talking Tuesday. Steve is in South Dakota.
6: Who you trashing,
0: Steve?
7: Hey, Steve.

0: Mendoza, can somebody put a shoe in that boy's mouth when he's giving an interview? I mean, my God, he talks for like 90 seconds, a minute 20. And it's like, dude, shut up. 10 seconds. Give an answer, move on to the next. Also, I want to trash talk the WNBA announcers. How come there's no men in there? How come we don't have something like TNT did with Charles Barkley, Jack, Kenny, all them guys? They don't always agree. Angel Reese, you choked, but they're trying to say, oh, you know, I don't know what happened. Don't make excuses. Just say, hey, she choked on two layups that could have won the game, would have never saw overtime.
1: All right, there we go. Appreciate it.
2: No doubt.
1: 877-99 on Fox. Rob G, I know we got more.
3: Let's keep it moving. Cameron is in Indiana.
4: Cameron, who are you trashing, Cameron?
5: Oh, I am trashing Adam Silver. He clearly blew the Kawhi and the Clippers investigation. And also, he does not run the NBA. LeBron and Clutch do. So he's incompetent.
1: Hey, right. He's not alone. People just do not like Adam Silver, and this Kawhi thing is just going to Clippers thing is just going to reinforce what we've talked about.
6: I'm a fan.
4: Talking about going from top to bottom, and he was the guy, you know, 5 years, 6 years ago, whatever it was, and now, man, people are laughing at him.
3: All right, so trash talking Tuesday. A lot of callers want to get in. Let's keep it moving. James is in Virginia.
4: Who are you trashing, James?
7: Oh, thank you for taking my call. Gentlemen, happy Tuesday. Big time, all the time, every time. Salute the Commanders, man.
1: And
7: I
1: thank
7: you. I got to trash Colin Cowherd, though, man. Yesterday, I heard my man say he is out on Jaden Daniels. This guy is out on Jaden Daniels. The greatest rookie season of all time. 25 touchdowns, 9 interceptions, 2-1 in the playoffs. Lost in the NFC Championship game. 5 touchdowns, 1 pick. Carried his team to the NFC Championship, had an injured season last year, only played 7 games, still 8 touchdowns, 3 interceptions. But on the flip side of that coin, my man is selling Jackson Dart in the New York Giants. Like, this dude is an elite quarterback. Man, Jaden Daniels is a top 5 quarterback in the NFL, and he's going to show out this year throwing darts from the pocket because he's not a running quarterback. He's a quarterback that can run, man. Y'all have a great day, gentlemen. Salute the Commanders. A couple OG.
1: There you go.
4: No doubt. Appreciate it.
1: That was fire. And I'm not mad at him for that. Because, you know, people, I know the court thing in LSU, it just kind of seems messy and petty or whatever.
4: A lot of people joke with because his mom is very involved in his career. Right. And some people. But we got to, I think this year is a better test. He was so nicked up, banged up last year. It's like, let's see what this year is. It'd be a better
1: Rob G, we got more?
3: We got time for a couple more. If we can sneak him in, let's get him moving with Andrew in Bakersfield.
4: Who are you trashing, Andrew?
8: What's up, guys? Kyle Tucker, lovingly. Kyle, I don't know much about you, and honestly, I haven't watched many or listened to many Dodgers games. I can't find it on Spectrum TV. Don't know if we have it in our package, and I don't have my AM radio. But, sir, you got to get pissed off and push forward. Bernie Fratto says the opposite of love is not hate, it's indifference. So, when you got a pop fly, squeeze it with 2 hands. Fundamentals. And I never understood why professionals didn't squeeze it with 2 hands. Because you'll catch 9 out of 10, but you might drop that 10th one. Thanks, guys.
1: That drop was not, people were not happy. Not when you're batting 179 at home, Kelvin. You know what I mean?
4: Yeah, the grace period is over when you're batting that bad, for
3: All right, we're going to sneak in one last one if we can do it. Scott in Michigan, bring us home, buddy.
4: Who are you trashing, Scott?
9: Well, I got a bunch of people. First one, Chris Elch. I swear to God, the Michigan State Spartan football team is going to win a national championship before the Tigers win anything. He's trash. The other one is this. Michigan State fans at my fans page that don't want that Hussman or whoever, that linebacker to come back because he left the team last year to fight a mental illness that he had, a bipolar. I suffered bipolar. I know what it's like. I suffered several suicide attempts because of it. And I lost friends and family members from this, that they don't want to talk to me anymore because of this. Don't trash a guy for doing something.

0: take care of himself if you don't know what he's going through or what it's about.
1: All right. For sure, there brother. You go.
2: Hey, man. Appreciate the call. Wish you all the best, man. Stay positive, my G. All right, there you have it. Appreciate it. Another spirited trash talking Tuesday, Rob. And we didn't get no smoke. After taking a week off, I thought they'd smoke us. We are Sports. Hey, what's up? 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
20: The Padres' Fernando Tatis Jr. has hit two home runs against the Mets and robbed a grand slam with a catch in right field. Yes, he has all three RBIs and a 3-1 lead over the Mets in the bottom of the sixth. Mets have won four in a row. The Yankees lead 3-1 at Baltimore in the bottom of the eighth. The starting pitcher just off the IL was Carlos Rodon. He went the first four innings. Trent Grisham has all three RBIs for the Yankees. Pittsburgh at home has beaten Detroit 4-1. The Phillies at the seventh inning stretch lead 5-3 over Miami. Cleveland's up 8-1 on San Francisco in the top of the eighth. Joe Adele, three hits, six RBIs, including a home run. The Cardinals in the bottom of the ninth lead at Cincinnati 3-0. Toronto now up 10-3 at the Rays in the top of the eighth inning, and it's Boston 6-4 over Arizona in the sixth. LA Chargers new center Tyler Biadasz was carted off at practice with a leg injury. I'm Steve DeSager.
21: One guy is happily divorced. One guy is happily married. One guy gets called daddy by his three beautiful daughters. One guy gets called daddy after a credit card approval. One guy won a state high school basketball championship. One guy only covered a state

0: High School Basketball Championship. One guy's been inducted into three Halls of Fame. One guy has only mocked a hall. Does this seem weird to anybody else?
1: Crazy.
0: Can this sports writer and this sports fan share a radio show without driving each other crazy? 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
2: Here we are, hour number three on a Trash Talking Tuesday.
3: Number three.
2: A very spirited edition of Trash Talking Tuesday. Rob Parker, Kelvin Washington, Rob Guerra, our producer, joining us here for the final hour.
4: Rob, big facts, Rob.
2: I'm just waking up, my man.
4: It is 9 p.m. Eastern, and you are just waking up. What are you, a college student?
2: You heard me when we talked earlier, right?
4: Oh, yeah.
2: You could tell I was like death. I really, Alex, I was really shook. I think Kelvin said it earlier about, you know, you think you can just kind of run and rip and you're still doing the same things. I've been on the road a lot and it really caught up to me today, but I'm glad to be here on this Trash Talking Tuesday. We had a very spirited edition just now. And we still have more to go here in the final hour of the program. Rob G, what else is
4: Just to your point, Rob, I was telling Alex during the opening segment of the show, like, because we were talking about how you sounded not like yourself. And I was like, look, man, I had a weekend in Vegas, and I am 25 years younger than Rob Parker.
2: Right.
4: And even then, I was like, man, I was a little bit tired on that Sunday into Monday, and then even a little bit on Monday. Rob has been doing the equivalent of that for a week, at least at NABJ.
2: Yes.
4: And that's what's even worse about what you did is that you were living relatively clean for like six straight months.
2: And then I went.
4: So to go 0 to 100 for an entire week.
2: Yeah.
4: I don't think your body's built for that.
2: And I was drinking like, you know, I hadn't had a drink. I hadn't had a drink since the Super Bowl.
4: Yeah.
2: And it was, I'm going to bounce back. And that's why I decided to cancel that trip. You know what I mean? And stay home and get some rest. Alex and I talked about it, Alex, right,
5: man,
2: for a
5: Rob.
2: While.
5: Yes, I kept mentioning, when was the last time you've ever done a staycation, Rob?
2: And I had never done one.
5: That's crazy.
2: And here I am 40 years in, and I've never stayed home and done nothing. Like, okay, I'm off from work, and I'm just going to not do anything.
5: But think about it, like how freeing that is, Rob. You're a little verklempt right now, so you need some time to heal. So, like, think about it. You come back, you relax, you sleep in, you wake up, maybe go through social a little bit, maybe take yourself to dinner, watch a movie. When was the last time you took yourself to a movie theater, Rob?
2: You know
5: where
2: what?
5: Where they don't mop the floors.
2: And then,
5: take yourself out.
2: You know what's crazy is I was given for Christmas two movie passes. I'm not even kidding you. Maybe two or three years ago, and I still have them in my drawer.
5: You should use
2: them. I haven't gone to the movies in a long time.
5: You should go.
2: I think the last time it was Godzilla, and I think Perry Mason was starring in it. It was 1950 something.
4: Wow.
2: It's been a long time.
5: That's a long time.
2: No doubt.
5: They make movies in color now, by the way. They do make movies in color.
4: I don't know if you knew that.
2: I need to think about it. But that's a great idea. Like a movie. You know what I mean? Catch up with some friends where I'm not on the clock or schedule.
5: Just relax.
2: And school starts on Monday. So school starts on Monday. I'm teaching Monday. And after, you know, that class, I'm going to take the rest of the week off. So I'm looking forward to it. But Rob G, any YouTubians, anybody else jump in?
4: We always got it. I mean, Sean in Sacramento is spamming the chat right now. But it's okay because he's the official mayor of the
2: Sean. What's up, Sean?
4: Here's something that I like. I mean, one positive, one negative. First off, he says, Steve DeSager, the best update voice in the biz. That's facts. That is true. And then here's something else that he said. I don't like what he said about this one, but I got to read it anyways. He says, Brady Quinn been slanging supplements better than he slang a football.
5: I don't like
4: what you said about that, Sean.
5: But that's true.
4: We love Brady Quinn.
5: But it's true.
4: No, Brady Quinn, he was good in college. Not everybody's an NFL quarterback.
2: No, he didn't. Right.
4: Bro, he was awesome in college.
2: Ask Matt Leiner.
4: Yeah, man. Ask Vince Young. He won the single greatest game of all time, and then he just kind of fizzled out.
2: Tim Tebow. That's a good won a national championship in college, was a star college football player and never translated to the

0: to the pros, and that happens. There's no doubt about it.
1: They say the same thing about Rob Parker, like great radio host and on television.
2: Stop.
1: Didn't work out for him, you know?
0: What are you talking about?
3: You stop that Rob Parker slander.
0: I was an original debater. I lost it.
3: I was original master debater, okay?
0: That's right. I was.
1: All right, we got some more here. Malcolm X says, man, Rob and James Harden getting jerseys retired in the strip clubs. Gotta love the good life. That did happen.
0: I'll tell you this, all my friends, oh my God, they're like, they love it. They love the jersey. I mean, my man Raul took care of that, put that together. He has the embroidery shop that we use, and he did a great job.
3: You know, Rob, he never answered our question, Rob G, about which one was more important to him, the press box or the retiring of the jersey?
0: Oh, yeah.
3: Jersey.
0: Which one is it, Rob? What was that?
3: We were supposed to close it last night.
1: We teased it, and then we never paid off the tease.
0: We didn't get
1: that.
0: That's right. Good job.
3: Which one's more important to you?
0: I wish I could say the jersey. I wish I could.
1: It is. Don't lie.
3: You know for the internal you, the bias you loves that one, but accomplishment-wise would be the other one, right?
0: But I'm going to tell you, and I'm dead serious, and this was last October. I'm going to homecoming this year in October. I figured while I'm still, you know, active or whatever, I'm going to go every year to homecoming to Southern Connecticut State University in New Haven. You know, support the team, see the press box, you know what I mean, while I can. But when you see your name up on top of something like that, and as big as it is and pronounced as it is, I don't know if I'll ever see anything that is that impressive, seriously.
3: You don't think so?
0: And I really don't. And Alex, you know, I'm really looking forward to the Negro League honoring me in September. You know, the Hall of Fames, my high school and the other Hall of Fames that I've been inducted into, all great stuff. But to have your name on a building forever is kind of boss.
3: That's true.
0: It's hard to look at that. And somebody 50 years or now from could look up and go, who? Rob Parker.
3: Who's Rob Parker?
0: Who is that? Exactly. And look it up. So that
3: there's gonna be a lot of mentees
0: that.
3: In the future looking up at Sinman wearing that jersey saying,
0: there you go.
1: Different kind of looking up, but that's right. You might have ladies looking up to it because they're literally upside down from the pole. You know what I mean?
0: All right. Hour number three. Let's get started.
1: We got more to get to. Yaron Weitzman, NBA reporter, author of A Hollywood Ending, Dreams and Drama, the LeBron Lakers, will join us at the bottom of the hour to share his thoughts on what's going on with this Jeannie Buss family feud that she got going on over the Lakers.
0: She's trying to do a coup, Rob.
1: She's trying to. She is right now, Rob. So Yaron's got the inside scoop.
0: I don't understand. There, like you have a vote. The family has to vote. You got outvoted. How is there a recourse from being outvoted?
1: I don't know. What does Andrew Brandt say, friend of the show? There will be lawyers, and apparently whoever got the best lawyers is going to win this battle. So
0: then you just wind up wasting so much money.
1: Exactly.
0: You really do.
1: Exactly.
0: You really do.
1: Well, speaking of wasted money, Rob's favorite Fox broadcaster, Tom Brady, is back in the news once again for a completely different reason this time. And that's because Tom Brady saw an ex account post a highlight of him playing in preseason football with Randy Moss in 2010. And one thing that user noted was that the highlight touchdown that they shared took place at the 5:11 mark of the third quarter in a preseason game. And Tom Brady's like, hey, I like that highlight. I'm going to share it. I'm going to add this. Preseason, regular season, I never want to be taken off the field. Practice makes perfect. There's too many people looking for easy ways out these days. When you're a football player and it's football season, your job is to play football. Rob Parker.
0: Tom Brady is the biggest hypocrite going. I did somebody else write that and not remind him, Rob G? He pulled off one of the all-time, actually should have quit football. Do you remember with Tampa Bay when he took off the 2 weeks to go on vacation with his family?
1: Yes, sir.
0: I mean, do you, everybody else was in training camp. Everybody else was practicing. And Tom Brady was strutting around the beach, showing off his dad bod. I just don't even, how in the world can you say that out of your mouth knowing that you cheated the game late in your career so that you could stick around, or you were trying to save your marriage or whatever it was? He's the ultimate hypocrite. And we know how football is. Do they need to play every game? I think you need to practice. Do you need to play into the third quarter?

0: Exactly. So they play their cupcakes, right, in the first three or four games, build their record, get some reps, and then they get into the – normally, I know once in a while some schools start with big games, but normally that's the way it's done. Mm-hmm. So if college football and that preseason games, to say that the NFL and these guys need to play all the time and not look for an easy way out, I just don't see why you would want to get hurt in a preseason game.
1: No, that's big facts. Like, at some point, you have to understand where your bread gets buttered. And in today's NFL, and this is for all sports, as much as we try to preach load management and sports science, and we have better medical advancement, better training, better nutrition than ever before, at the same time, Rob, you know this, guys are getting hurt more frequently than ever before. It doesn't make any sense.
0: It's mind-boggling. It's mind-boggling.
1: It doesn't make any sense. And I may be the one person who will say this. I think the reason why this keeps happening is because, as Tom Brady says, the guys are not playing. They're not practicing. They're not putting in the man hours. Rob, you followed the fight game 50 years ago. Not so much anymore, but you used to cover all the big fights, right?
0: All the big fights, yeah.
1: And one thing they say is part of boxing is you have to spar during training camp. You might get hurt. You might get tuned up. You might get your block knocked off. But that's only way you're going to be prepared to take a shot in a real fight is if you get hit with a real shot in practice. And that's something that's getting lost on a lot of these players is because of load management, because they're so worried about putting mileage on the tires. These guys aren't practicing. They're not hitting in practice.
0: But here's my pushback to this. Rob G, guys used to come to training camp when I was covering the NFL in the 80s. And they would be out of shape, and they would work themselves into shape, playing shape, right?
1: Right.
0: That's what they used to do. Now, when the season's over, Rob G, they have their personal trainers. They're putting in too much work to stay in shape. They don't let their body rest, right? They're in a regiment. They don't go on vacation because they don't want to break their training regiment and whatnot. I think those are the reasons why they don't let their bodies naturally heal and they stay in shape the whole year and continue to work out when you need to let your body put some fat on, let your body heal, step away from that stuff, Rob G. Mm-hmm. And I think it's more that than the idea of what you're saying, which is they don't practice. Because they don't practice like they used to. And I'll give you that.
1: Right.
0: But I think there's too much work being done in the offseason.
1: I mean, that's fair. But one thing I will say, and I think Lewis Riddick on ESPN said it best, is if the worry about preseason and practicing is about injuries, then don't play. Here's what he said, quote, abolish joint practices, abolish the preseason, abolish minicamp OTAs, abolish hitting too hard, maybe even abolish the regular season too and just pick the playoffs teams based on what they did the year before, right? Because at some point, you're going to have to get in the mix, right? And you said it, you're going to get hurt in the preseason, you get hurt week one, you got hurt regardless. It's right. Unfortunate if it happens in the preseason in a quote-unquote meaningless game. It's unfortunate if it happens in college in a bowl game, right, where you're not really in the playoffs. But that is what you sign up for when you play football.
0: So wait a minute. I'm going to ask you this. So you're going to be a top pick, a top 10 pick, mm-hmm. and you're not playing for the national championship. You're playing in a meaningless game. You think they should play that game?
1: No, I think you weigh the pros and the cons, obviously, because there's some kind of investment. But this idea that if you skip...
0: You can get hurt anytime. To me, this is the difference. I don't want a football player who's going to be drafted in the top 10 mm-hmm. who doesn't want to play in a playoff game or a national champion. That's different.
1: Right.
0: I don't want you, okay, if you don't
1: want
0: to play in that
1: game. I don't want a football player who doesn't want to play football.
0: Exactly.
1: Yeah.
0: But in a meaningless game where you're playing in a bowl game, your team only won six games, and you have a chance of getting hurt, which could hurt you financially.
1: Sure. Now, that's an investment. That's a different conversation.
0: Exactly.
1: Right? I understand that. But it's like, hey, I am not going to play in the preseason because I don't want to get hurt. Well, Aaron Rodgers got hurt four snaps into a season.
0: Exactly.
1: You know what I mean? It can happen at any point in time. And
0: he wasn't even hit, was he? I remember
1: his foot got stuck, and it is what it is, right? And so I just think, you know, I have a lot of issues with Tom Brady. You know that, personal issues. 'Cause

0: a Raider fan. He ruined my childhood with the Tuck rule situation.
1: That Tuck rule.
0: But I think in this particular instance, when it comes to playing football, the only way you get better at football is by playing football.
1: I don't disagree with that. And that's why I've had this thing about sitting rookies. And the only way you learn how to play, Rob G, is actually playing in games. You could practice a lot. And I know football is 90% practice and 10% games. So I get it. But eventually you have to go out there when it really matters. You could throw all the practice throws and all that you want, right? And you're not getting real pressure. Guys aren't trying to sack you or hurt you. You know what I mean? It's a simulation. It's not real. And at some point, you have to get out there. But in this case, I just think Tom Brady forgot that he missed 2 weeks of training camp.
0: He probably did. Speaking of getting out there, if you want to get out there with Rob Parker and tell him how terrible his take is, 877-99 on Fox, 877-996-6369. Is Tom Brady right or wrong? Are players trying to get out of playing in the preseason? Do they need to just strap it up, throw inhibition to the wind, and play football? We want to hear from you. It is the Odd Couple, Rob, on a Trash Talking Tuesday with Rob Parker and myself, Rob G, sitting in for Kelvin Washington on Fox Sports Radio.
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0: Odd Couple on a Trash Talking Tuesday. Your own wife's been joining us at the bottom of the hour. 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
1: All right, talking about Tom Brady and his comments about players need to play no matter when it is, preseason, regular season, always looking to take the easy way out, whatever it is. Exactly. 877-99.

0: on Fox? Is Tom Brady right? Or all these, is it the wussification of the NFL and players not wanting to play? Or does it make sense to you? Because it makes sense to me that you got to be smart when you play and when you don't play, Rob G.
1: Yeah.
0: Because you can get hurt on every snap. Like, this is different. You know, people don't get hurt in the NBA like that. People don't get hurt in Major League Baseball like that. But you get hurt in the NFL, the chance is very great.
1: Right. Well, we got a couple of calls. We'll try to sneak in as many as we can before the update. First, let's get it started with our man, our favorite caller, Andre in Massachusetts. What's up, Andre?
2: Hey, what's going on? Thanks for taking the call. Listen, I'm in agreement with Tom Brady. You get better at playing football by playing football. And we all understand that discretion is the better part of valor. And so to your point, Rob, I do think guys are overtraining. And that's why you see the amount of non-contact injuries.
0: I agree. Yep. Andre, I'm 100%. Your body has to rest. You know that. And I don't know why these guys, as soon as the season is over, they put out videos of them working with their trainers.
1: Stay on my grind.
2: Exactly. You know, and you have to give the ligaments time. You know, you got to give yourself time. You know, Shaquille O'Neal in another sport, basketball, he was legendary for always working himself into shape through training camp. But the bottom line is, you got teams, and I'm thinking about the Cleveland Browns, that always start the season slow because none of their guys play in the preseason. So there is a thing where you have to just get in the arena. And again, you're playing a collision sport. It is violent by nature. When you are thinking about getting injuries, you talk to athletes, that's a lot of time when the injuries come. But if you just recognize what the reality of it is and you try to be as strategic as possible in the process, like the Patriots were all those years, and I go back to Bill Parcells and that type of a culture, then you'll be better at avoiding injuries rather than this load management nonsense. And then you get more injuries. Thanks for taking the call.
0: All right, Dre, thank you. Appreciate it. 877-99-on-5.
1: Yes, that was a decent call, but I am shocked that Andre agreed with Tom Brady. I just didn't see
0: I know. What a shocker. He's a New England homer. You know that.
1: All right, we'll sneak in one more, but we got time. Chili Tim is in Atlanta. What's up, Tim?
0: Chili, what's up, man? We were in your neck of the woods.
3: Yeah, man, I had a rough week, man. My wife actually broke her ankle two days ago. Surgery.
0: Man, love and prayers, man. Oh, my goodness gracious.
3: And so, so that's kind of been keeping me busy. I've been taking care of it. But a couple of things. Tom Brady, first of all, Tom Brady plays the most protected position in football. So he's not going to get hit in preseason, regular season, playoffs, anytime. So let's get that straight, first of all. So that's rich for him to say. And number two, if you want these guys to do that, why not start giving them guaranteed contracts or giving them better benefits?
0: Because
1: I'm with you.
3: It is not good for them to do that because guys like Jerry Jones and the rest of these owners, the first time you get hurt, then you got to prove yourself because you got an injury and then they don't want to pay you.
0: Chili, your phone is like terrible, man. We got to let you go. It's just awful. But his point is well taken, Rob G.
1: And Rob, just real quick, I know we don't really know the answer because Chili Tim's phone disconnected. Do you think his wife hurt his ankle because of that fridge thing, or what do you think? You think she tried to duplicate what Rob Parker did and it just went sideways?
0: Is that happening tomorrow?
1: That's happening tomorrow. The last and final installment of One Night at Kinko's.
0: And remember, this is a summer thing. We might bring it back next summer.
1: We thought it was going to be limited engagement. I knew Rob couldn't get away. Rob G, we could just do it on Wednesdays.
0: I got some more letters. Yes, I got a few more letters that we can. The first two were fun, though, don't
1: they
0: you think?
1: Fun. They were really fun. They were spicy.
4: They were just samplers, like a Costco, Rob G.
0: There you go. A sampler. A poo-poo platter.
1: Speaking of spicy, your own Weitzman NBA reporter is going to fill us in on what's going on with these Lakers. But first, Steve DeSager with the latest in sports.
5: Hey, Steve.
6: Hello. We talked about it earlier in the show. The top two candidates for NL MVP this year, Shohei Ohtani, Pete Crow Armstrong, each great again tonight, each last night with a couple of home runs. Tonight, the Dodgers are leading at Colorado 3-1 in the third. Ohtani with his 30th homer of the season. Meanwhile, the Cubs got a leadoff homer like last night from Pete Crow Armstrong, his 31st of the year, but the White Sox now lead 3-2 over the Cubs going to the fifth. Armstrong's stat this season, PCA as he's known, 31 homers, 79 RBIs. Ohtani, 30 homers and 80 RBIs. Pete Crow Armstrong batting 280.

0: 3. Ohtani is right now batting 296. Minnesota's leading at home against Atlanta 2-1 in the bottom of the 8th. Milwaukee, with the best record in baseball, is shutting out Seattle 6-0 in the bottom of the 6th inning. The Padres' Fernando Tatis Jr. having a great night. San Diego leads at the Mets 4-1 in the bottom of the 7th. Tatis Jr. has hit 2 home runs and also robbed a grand slam with a catch over the top of the wall in right field. As for the Boston home game, the Red Sox lead Arizona 8-4 in the bottom of the 7th. Red Sox fans finding out that their outfielder Roman Anthony, starting rehab at Double A, homered in the minors tonight. At Philadelphia, it's the Phillies 5-4 over Miami in the bottom of the 8th. Earlier wins for St. Louis and Pittsburgh. Cleveland beat San Francisco 8-1. Joe Adell, a home run and 6 RBIs. Toronto, a winner at Tampa Bay 10-5. The Rays are the first place team in the AL East. Now 5 games over the Yankees, who won 3-1 at Baltimore. Trent Grisham, all 3 RBIs, including a homer. The rest of the Yankees went 3-for-28 at the plate, but they got a road victory. LA Chargers new center Tyler Biadasz was carted off at practice with a leg injury. The Giants signed running back Najee Harris. The Seahawks still plan to sign defensive back Terrion Arnold, who's facing felony charges in Florida. The Lions cut the former first-rounder in June. Seattle worked out ex-Dallas defensive back Trayvon Diggs. North Carolina's starting quarterback will be Billy Edwards, a transfer from Wisconsin. He played at Maryland as well. Jeannie Buss's 5 siblings reiterated today that they want to sell the family stake in the Lakers. If it's sold, Jeannie Buss cannot remain as team governor. Coco Gauff won her 3rd round match in Cincinnati. Back to you.
1: Thank you, Steve. You're the best. Always maintain that. It is The Odd Couple. Rob Parker, Rob G. sitting for Calvin Washington. Coming to you live here on a Trash Talking Tuesday. But right now, we got to bring in Yerome Weitzman, NBA reporter, author of A Hollywood Ending, The Dreams and Drama of the LeBron Lakers. Yerome, what's going on, buddy?
2: What's up,
3: man? I'm good. Thanks for having me back on, guys.
1: Of course. Well, you mentioned there was dreams and drama of the LeBron Lakers. LeBron ain't there, but we still got drama in L.A. What the heck is going on, man?
3: that's a good question. You want me to take it? This is, I would say, years, literally decades in the making, right? This is basically we are seeing the Bucks family drama and the internal Buss family dynamics, and specifically the dynamics between the various siblings. This is sort of the last act of the play, I guess, if you want to say it.
2: What I don't understand is, right, they had a vote. It was, 5-1, right? Wasn't that the vote? I mean, I don't understand what the pushback is from Jeannie Buss. I get it. You know, she didn't want to give up her governor title or whatever. But it seems cut and dry to me. What am I missing?
3: So what you're missing, the answer is I don't know. Basically, covering the Lakers now means I have to become an estate law expert, an expert on insurance fraud, an expert on 15 different things that I didn't know existed until 2 days ago. But the thing with the Buss family is, and this is the question, and I don't know the answer, it's like basically it's a chicken or the egg thing. So which piece of paper matters more? Is it the idea that this tag-along clause, that if the team is sold again, and the Buss family, the majority, I guess I should back up, right? The way Jeannie doesn't own the shares that they own, the people who own the shares, it's the Buss family trust, which is operated by 6 siblings, and that's governed by a majority. So to your point, 5 after this tag-along clause, which people probably heard of already, the idea that once the team was sold again, 5 said we're selling it, that should be it. What Jeannie is saying is that there's an interpretation from 2017, the last time some siblings of hers tried to oust her, and the interpretation of the trust then by a court or by a judge was basically, I'm going to oversimplify, but basically anyone part of the Buss family, the family trust is required to vote. It's their fiduciary duty or whatever the phrase was, and I forgive me for not getting exactly right, but basically Jeannie is the Lakers and she's the governor and that's required. And so it's basically what supersedes what is the requirement. Does the tag-along clause, is that like, is that hold the power?
1: Yeah, we are so deep in the weeds right now, Yerone. I understand this is part of the deal, but like,
2: it is crazy.
1: You got to be a probate attorney at this point to figure all this stuff going on.
2: I know.
3: Yeah, correct. And that to me, I mean, this is the thing. Big picture, I don't understand Jeannie's play here. Like, so let's say she wins, right? I'm not reporting this, but I have a feeling we're going to go to court with this one, right? Let's say she wins. Like, what's the end game? Like, Bob Iger and Josh Kushner are not. If they let her, if she even allowed to stay as the governor, like she's 3 more years, you're going to blow everything up to get 3 more years maybe of this, and you're going

0: go down swinging and have another drawn-out family saga in the court just to get another 2 to 3 years of being the pretend governor. It's confusing, and to be honest, it's a little sad. I think that this is what she's what's come to.
1: Well, to that point, Jerome, myself, Rob Parker, Kevin Washington, who's not here right now, we all agree that part of the reason why we think that Jeannie is doing this is because her entire identity is wrapped up with the Lakers. Like, everything about her is, I am the owner, or in this case, the governor of the Lakers.
2: Right,
1: I get
2: and if she doesn't have it, right.
1: Because I'm with the Lakers. I get invited to these parties. I have this access because I am part of the Lakers. And if she's not part of the Lakers, then what is she? I mean, she's very rich. She's very pretty. She's very successful. But
2: right,
1: it seems like she's one of those people who's made it. Her entire identity is the Lakers. Is that fair to say?
0: Yeah, and I think I completely agree, and I would go one step further. I think she's so in the weeds on here. You know, you can't see the forest from the trees. Like, I do think part of what we're seeing is the battle between her and her siblings, and specifically the half-siblings, Joey and Jesse, the younger siblings, who, you know, I say this, Jeannie threatened to sue me when my book came out, so I use ESPN now as cover. So I'll use ESPN as a shield. There was an ESPN story about a year ago by Baxter Holmes where he had a report where Jeannie had reportedly once told Jesse, one of her half-siblings, you know, you should never have been born. The idea being that her father had promised to her mother that, you know, we all know Dr. Jerry Buss, what he, you know, proclivities off the court, basically. But her father promised to her mother that he wouldn't have kids with anyone else. And then he ends up having later in life in a relationship and two half siblings more. I mean, another one came out later, but two half siblings who are part of the family trust. And I believe, you know, she didn't want them to inherit the team. Like, the way the trust was set up is that if somebody dies, like, the shares get diluted, and what likely would happen is the two younger ones, because the younger would have ended up the majority owners. And I you know, we never got a good reason for why Jeannie Buss decided to sell her shares in the first place to Mark Walter. The best reason I can come up with is that she did not want her two half brothers to be in charge, to end up as governor. So she thought she can sort of have her cake and eat it too, that she have a way to remain governor, sell the shares, make sure the ship goes down with her, and now
2: right.
0: Do that. Seemingly what happened is she bet on the wrong horse, because Mark Walter, as we all know, has been in trouble, and, you know, he needs to sell quickly, and the siblings then decide they're going to cash in on this $12.5 billion valuation, and I'm guessing they were pretty excited to be able to get some revenge back on Jeannie, right, and execute this tag-along clause. But I think, to your point, the identity part matters, but we're so in the weeds of the battle between her and her siblings, she probably can't even, like, she's not even thinking straight, I guess.
2: All right.
0: Just wants to win.
2: Let's take something on the court. When are they releasing Bronny? Is he going to be caught at some point? I'm just trying to figure it out.
0: I don't know. J.J. Redick was very clear, remember, when Bronny was drafted, that Bronny earned it. And this is
2: oh,
0: all about
2: please.
0: Bronny that he earned it.
2: You don't believe any of that. I mean, come on. Like, I don't. What are they pretending? I don't even. I'm just shocked that they just haven't said, okay, you know, you can go with your dad or wherever you want to go. You know what I mean? Like, it's a charade. I don't get it.
0: You know what's funny? It's also a funny media story about, you know, a couple years ago, Bronny, like, that was such a big deal, and now we kind of, like, it's kind of forgotten. It's going to be, yeah, it's going to be, honestly, I kind of want to see what it's like with him without his dad, just if you get asked about it. It's interesting. I agree with you. I guess I would say the Lakers have bigger issues now than who their 11th man is, but it is pretty funny. Right. It's a pretty funny situation.
1: Jerome Weitzman joining the Odd Couple, NBA reporter, author of A Hollywood Ending, The Dreams and Drama of the LeBron Lakers. Last one from me. An excerpt from your book was trending again last week. I don't know if you know this, but when Russell Westbrook retired, a quote that you had in your book where Russ was talking about it in exchange with LeBron James involving Will Smith and a team meeting and so on, says, quote, "I hate that fake blank. I just can't do it." So, of course, when Westbrook retired and LeBron pens a, you know, farewell comment there on Instagram, do you think that Russ still feels that way, in your opinion? Or do you think, you know, maybe they've moved on and things are better, or he's really not with the fake stuff?
0: So first of all, I'm annoyed at myself as the, you know, the book author who has to show himself all the time. I somehow missed this. LeBron commented on Westbrook's
2: post. You could have sold more books.
0: I'm disappointed in all my Google alerts that they're not ping, I guess. Do I think it's a great question? Honestly, no. I genuinely don't know. It's funny.

0: I think it's Russ is clearly somebody who it seems like he's gotten some perspective, and he was at a tough point of his career. I mean, that was always the funny part about the Westbrook LeBron thing. Like, and with that excerpt, people latch onto that, and everyone's going, "Yeah, get him, Russ, team Russ, team Russ." And I understand it. I understand LeBron has certain traits that could be a little, you know, annoying, or you can mock them. That being said, the idea that LeBron being a quote unquote phony or whatever is why the Westbrook experiment didn't work in LA, like that was all Russ, right? That was all him just being awful and not willing to adjust and all that stuff. And it does seem like those reporting, but those reporting that he was offered a contract for the Wizards and didn't want it. Maybe he's kind of realized that the back end of his career wasn't what he wanted, and kind of went more of in an Allen Iverson direction more than he would have liked, and maybe there's some perspective there.
1: Yeah, and you know what? He's going to go to the Hall of Fame, and he could have wound up wearing like 7 different uniforms at the end. And you know, like, it's just enough is enough, I think, you know, he's probably made the right decision, so.
0: I agree. Some people aren't meant to age until, you know, some people, they're not meant to hang on for 10 years.
2: Well, hey, Jerome Wiseman, one of the best in the business. Great reporter.
1: Appreciate
2: great
1: you.
2: Author. Check out all of his books, not just the one on the Lakers. Jerome, thanks for joining the Odd Couple, man.
0: Thanks, guys. Always fun.
1: Yep. Appreciate you. All right, Rob G, are we going to wrap this bad boy up? Are we there?
2: We're going to wrap it up like a present because this is the gift that keeps on giving. 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

0: Nothing over the Nationals in the top of the seventh inning. Houston's getting shut out at home. Angels 3-0 at Houston in the bottom of the sixth. The Brewers have the best record in baseball, and they're up 11-0 on the Mariners at the seventh inning stretch. To the ninth, Padres lead 4-2 at the Mets. Fernando Tatis Jr. hit two home runs. Red Sox lead in the ninth, 9-4 over Arizona. Yankees and Toronto each won already. Cleveland beat San Francisco 8-1. Joe Adele, a homer, 6 RBIs. Phillies won their fifth straight, 6-4 over Miami. North Carolina's starting quarterback will be Billy Edwards, a transfer from Wisconsin. WNBA Indiana over Toronto. I'm Steve DeSave.
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12: 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Happy Tuesday. 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
12: 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That's Jason Smith Show. Hit the subscribe button, then tap the thumbs up icon and comment away whether you agree or disagree. Let us know what you think. Again, just search Jason Smith Show on YouTube and subscribe. Well, I will tell you this, Mike Harmon.
14: Yeah.
12: We are a sports show. We are a sports show, right? We're a sports show. But I really, part of me wants to do the entire show on this Detroit, this local news Detroit, crazy-ass local news blooper with a talent yelling at the producer. I really could do the whole show on that. I really would like
14: to. Well, we have that, or we could do the Penn State cocaine bust.
12: Oh, well, yeah,
14: I think those two stories give us 4 hours of chaos.
12: Yeah, no, that is true. We could do that as well. Yeah. I feel then we're kind of really in TMZ territory if we do that. Not that that's an awful place to be, but I mean, like, then I feel like, okay, you know.
14: No, I'd feel dirty for the rest of the night, like, and then I'd be in the shower for hours. That's not good.
12: Would you really feel dirty? How dirty would you really feel? Would you really feel dirty? Really feel
14: well,
12: dirty?
14: Well, no, I mean, look, you and I have been in this business a long time. There are animated discussions. I see Tyshirt nodding his head between on-air and production. With some, shall I say, regularity.
12: Mm-hmm.
14: Not to this level of chaos.
12: Sure.
14: And to where you figure you're going to start, you know, throwing cards like you were Gambit. Yeah, take that.
12: Oh, yeah.
14: But then you have this other story with the Penn State trafficking ring. It's like you've heard a lot about college campuses and different malfeasance, usually administrative, and people pocketing money and stuff.
12: Yeah.
14: No. Here we get into the fraternity system, which I really haven't heard about fraternities other than whenever we commemorate an anniversary of Revenge of the Nerds.
12: Yeah. The Tri-Delts and the, sure,
14: yeah.
12: 100%.
14: Or
12: yeah.
14: Accepted.
12: Oh,
14: or we're watching Old School. I mean, that's about all we got. Otherwise, it's kind of a thing that just kind of sits latent.
12: Yeah.
14: And then it pops up in a big way like this.
12: I do want to say this. It is technically an off-campus situation involving Penn State. It is an off like the drop we run here on the show on camera. This is an off-campus story, just to be clear. It's off-campus.
14: Well, but if it's still going through the fraternity houses, those are owned.
12: No, it is. I wonder if legally there's a thing there. Like, but it's off campus. Oh, all right. Technically, after this house, it is off campus. It is off campus.
14: Well, that's just it. Who owns the property up until this line?
12: But there is a great amount of seaminess and craziness we can get to. And two big stories in that vein off the bat. Number one, if you haven't seen it yet, we'll get to the Detroit news thing. If you haven't seen it yet, Becky Hammon getting tossed just a few minutes ago in the first half of the Vegas Aces game against the Dream. They're down 52-41. She got pissed about a call, and she went right onto the floor, right into the official's face. The official tries to walk away. Becky Hammond won't let her. She gets a double T and just walks off the floor. There's no, I need to be escorted off. No, I know. I got the double T. I am leaving. I am high-fiving the fans. That ejection was incredibly impressive.

0: from Becky Hammon. It really was. This was right out on the floor. And you know, it was like, it's like in the WWE when at the end of a match, like there's a turncoat situation and two bad guys are beating up the one good guy and Gorilla Monsoon, whoever's announcing, going, oh my goodness, will nobody come to the aid of Hillbilly Jim or whoever it is? Well, no. And then suddenly one of the wrestlers comes flying out of the locker room and cleans house. And then, a tag team rivalry is born. Like, that was how fast Becky Hammon got on the floor. Like, she was coming out of the locker room. Oh, somebody in the ring needs my help. That's how fast she was on there arguing that. That was incredibly impressive.
1: Yeah, shot out of a cannon. 4-point game, 5 minutes left in the second quarter. And, all right, what's the backstory? What's the relationship with this refereeing crew to where you are that incensed? You get down on the baseline, you're pumping your fist, you're throwing haymakers, and you get yourself tossed. I do like the apparel of both the assistants with the suit coat and the red hoodie on underneath it. So that makes for a nice ominous look, too.
0: I mean,
1: they were going to perform some kind of ceremony around the game too.
0: No, and I do want to say this. I mean, maybe Becky Hammon got tossed because she doesn't have a 1A. I mean, if she had a 1A, maybe she. And I love the fact that I could run this line despite the fact she's got Asia Wilson, who's been the best player of the W for the past 6 years. But if you had a 1A, maybe you wouldn't get thrown out. Maybe the officials walked by after a play and said, Jalen Brunson would have made that. Jalen Brunson would have made that. Okay, enough. I'm coming out after you. Maybe. If you have a 1A, maybe you don't get tossed. I mean, maybe.
1: No, look, they had the big announcement of Frozen 3 coming out. Dude, you got to let it go. Becky Hammon did not personally attack you your family or your honor.
0: What's the most famous thing Becky Hammon's ever done? This with Jalen Brunson. It's the most famous thing she's ever done. The most famous. This is what's the first line of her Wikipedia page. Becky Hammon, who was a WNBA champion coach, also coached as assistant coach in the NBA with the San Antonio Spurs, most famous for not giving Jalen Brunson any credit on his way to and after he won the NBA Finals. That's the first line, man.
1: Did they give you your editing privileges back? Because I thought those were revoked for a while.
0: I mean, I'm just saying, man, that's going to be the first line there. That's the
1: Why
0: first
1: is there a
0: line?
1: Picture of Jalen Brunson? Next to her headline.
0: If you had a 1A, I love it. But I have Asian Wilson. If you had a 1A, I mean, maybe. You know, prove history wrong, by winning. Maybe that could happen.
1: Hey, what concerts are in the area there in Vegas tonight?
0: I don't know.
1: Is it the end of the Backstreet Boys summer run or something like that? I don't know.
0: It could be Benson.
1: Our new kids
0: could be Benson Boone, and I only say that because Benson Boone was in concert in L.A., last week, and Steve DeSager had no idea who Benson Boone was. So that's why it could be Benson Boone. It could be.
1: I can't say I necessarily fault him for that.
0: I don't know. It could be George Benson.
1: If it was
0: Benson.
1: George Benson, that would be pretty cool.
0: It could be Robert Guillaume and the cast of Benson. I don't know. I don't know.
1: What was that guy's name? Rene. I don't remember.
0: Rene Abougeournau.
1: Abougeournau.
0: It could be Chris Benson, former MLB pitcher.
1: There you go.
0: It could be Benson and Hedges. Could be smoking a pack of cigarettes on stage. That could be what it is. So with that happening right now in the dub, I mean, if you have a chance to see it, it is a great ejection. It is earned. It is awesome. And now after the game, you can ask Becky Hammon, hey, do you really think you sold the Knicks short? The other great basketball story that shows no sign and ending, and it's awesome, is that the Lakers sale and the drama involving the Buss family and the Buss siblings continues to be the gift that's going to give. Like when Barney on The Simpsons keeps burping and coins are coming out of his mouth. Hey, this guy's paying off. Today, the Buss siblings, in response to the story a day ago in which they agreed to sell the remainder of their shares in the Lakers to their new owners, right? Josh Kushner and Bob Iger. Jeannie Buss, not happy with this, said she voted against the sale and is contemplating looking into legally stopping this from happening. Now today, the Buss siblings, the rest of them, who Jeannie all helped push out of the Lakers, trying to get their final bit of revenge on her, have said, yeah, we are united in selling our shares. They say legally they can do this because of the provision that was put in the contract when the Lakers were sold the second time. So yesterday you get Jeannie Buss saying, no, I'm fighting this. Today you get the Buss siblings saying, nope, we all want out, blank me, no, blank you. Like this story, I want more of this story because it's so interesting. I really want more of this. But instead, I'm going to choose kindness, and I'm going to choose love, and I'm going to choose happiness, and I'm going to choose advice, Mike Harmon, because that's

0: the kind of guy I am.
1: You're choosing love.
0: Yes.
1: All right. The rest of the statement, right? We intend to move forward thoughtfully, respectfully, and through the appropriate process. And then there's the tag saying that when the $10 billion sale to Walter went down, they felt like they'd been misled and misdirected by Genie. Hence, less than a year later, revenge.
0: Like, this is the part of the story that I really love. Right? We said it yesterday. We can double down on it today. Genie Buss has to give this up. All she's doing is making the Buss family look more like clowns, right? Initially, right now, you see the Buss family go, boy, they all look like they have clown paint on. They have some clown paint here, clown. But the more this goes on, the more clown paint, the more big shoes they're wearing, the more big hats they're wearing, the more they jump out of the Volkswagen. You're just making the family look more clownish and more cartoonish. Yes, it is a real life succession, which is something you've heard a million times. It's Genie Buss pushing her siblings out, the siblings with the final vote going, oh, we throw the final haymaker. Now we're selling and you're out as governor of the Lakers, right? Like, all you're doing is postponing the inevitable and embarrassing the legacy that you and your family have had for the Lakers, right? So he said it yesterday. Genie Buss just has to give this up. You're not going to accomplish anything. And the main thing I would say to her is that, what do you think is going to happen at the end of this? Do you think there's going to be some way you're going to stay on and run the Lakers for another 3-4 years? That's not happening, man. She's already had meetings with Bob Iger about this. There's no way Josh Kushner and Bob Iger are going to say, oh, we want more of this. Let's leave Genie on running the team for the next 3 years while this fight with her siblings keeps going. No, Genie is out. She is out. She is not going to run the Lakers anymore. There's no way after this that it's going to happen. She just needs to leave. And I'm sorry if this is not on, you know, the way she wanted to go, but they decided to sell the team. She decided to sell the team, so now you don't get to call the shots anymore. It's kind of how it goes. So after this, do you really think they're going to say, oh, yeah, Genie, that's great. You're postponing this with your brothers and sisters. Yeah, you can still run the team. No, you're

0: with the, you know, appropriate underlying music to just, you know, say, hey, it's time, right? It's the 17.8% represents another $2 billion. So we've talked about it yesterday with Steve DeSager. You've got a couple of the siblings are part of the new ownership group of the San Diego Padres. So no doubt they want their human monies to be able to execute whatever the plan of succession and moving on and building a roster there and franchise overhaul looks like. But here it's the they needed to do the Jeannie, Jamie, and Joey bus. That's what Jeannie Buss is contesting in the ruling. Is it just hanging on because now you're realizing the identity separation from what the Lakers has been for your life? Like, yeah, that's something you've been grappling with for a long time, right? Ever since 2013 when Dr. Buss passed away. The inevitability that you were going to have this moment, that there was a fracture between the six, that they were never going to be on the same page, and it could lay dormant for a while, but eventually it was going to come to bear. And here we are. That you're at a moment where you've got Iger, who was quoted last week with the cold business practicality of it. It's like, well, that's the deal until it's not the deal in terms of Jeannie Buss's involvement and status as governor, which was originally supposed to be till 2030. Well, that got accelerated in a hurry. And now you're going to try to drag this out in the courts. You may get your ruling in your favor, but to what end? To what end? I mean, you'll still have a seat, but you're not going to have the seat in terms of any of the ownership group if you were to win that. And you're now persona non grata around the organization. You're an empty suit in all of it. So why continue to fight it? Take your millions, go figure out what the next iteration of growth is, what the next go team with people to buy the Vegas franchise. And then battle your former squad. I don't know. It's just it's a difficult look, and it just keeps getting worse by the day with more court filings and more statements that are just ham-handedly written on the back of a notebook page that you ripped out.
1: I mean, I can't even tell you what the win is here. You're not gonna win. You're not going to win. No one wins except everybody who likes to make fun of the Buss family and the what they did to the Lakers over the course of the past 15 years. Like, just no window. Sometimes you can't walk away at the top, and that's what people don't understand. That when you've done something like this for so long, big business in sports, whatever you do, something creative like this for a living, not everybody gets to walk away like Michael Jordan the first time, not the last time, but the first time, where you know, swiping down Brian Russell and hitting a jumper and walking off the court an NBA champion, right? John Elway walking off the field holding the Lombardi Trophy for the final time. Everybody wants to walk away at the top. But you can't. Sometimes you just have to walk away at the point closest to the top that you're going to get. And while it's a far way to the top right now for the Buss family, like the longer they keep doing this, it's just going to be further away until we can't even see the top. So, I mean, really, this should be where they just have to get. There are no winners here. No one is going to win. It's time to just let this go. Sell the team. Make your money. Go buy a WNBA team if you want. Go buy an MLS team. Go buy a Major League Baseball. Whatever you do with all this money, go do something else with it. But this Lakers, this has to finish. This has
0: by
1: to
0: the
1: be
0: Angels.
1: Over. It has to be over. Oh, yeah, yeah. I'm sure you can call. Oh, by the Angels. Yeah, 100%. There you go. There you go. And hey, bring your brothers and sisters back in and all of you by the Angels so we can have you all running things again. That's what I want to see. There we go. Exit, yeah. How about Fresca? Exit Swollen Dome. Jason Smith, Mike Harmon, live from the Fox Sports Radio studios. 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Well, coming up next, we had a few big brawls in one joint practice today in the NFL. Got bold predictions for each of these teams involved in the brawl. That's coming up next right here. 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
12: And rip the knob off.
6: Now, where are you, Harmon? Where are you, Harmon?
12: And rip the knob off.
6: Come on, man. Turn the mic on. All right.
13: So I thought I'd press the red button. It's shiny.
6: Right. Don't press this button. I am Groot. No. What? So the Buss family has been in the news a lot the last couple of days with the selling of the Lakers and Jeannie Buss owning the team, pushing her siblings out. The siblings now voting to, we're selling the team. We're pushing Jeannie out as governor. So
12: big business buses.
6: It is. It is a big deal.
12: Everybody uses a bus.
6: And I always
12: transportation, schools.
6: Sure. Jerome Bettis.
12: Yeah.
6: All of that. Yeah. So we need to educate and have fun at the same time. So we're going to play a game called Know Your Bus Kids.
13: Ooh.
6: Playing as myself, Mike Harmon, Steve DeSager, and Alex Teicher. Now, since we've been doing the show for a while, Mike, you and I, and DeSager has been, you know, been around covering LA sports. We know the answers to these questions. We're going to bet whether or not Alex Teicher knows the answers to these questions.
13: Ooh, I like this.
6: And it's very simple.
12: Okay.
6: I'm going to give you a first name.
12: Okay.
6: And you tell me if that is the first name of a bus kid or not.
12: So I love this.
6: That's all you got to do.
12: So excited.
6: That's all you got to do. Now, I'll give you a hint. Almost all of them begin with a J.
12: Really?
6: Yes. Oh, wow, really? Okay, well, you would have figured that out after we started playing.
14: You just made the game easier for him.
6: I don't know. There's a lot of J names.
12: I just wonder
13: Could have been a Chucky.
6: So, Alex Teicher. Okay. Well, I got to give him a little bit of that. You know, you got to know that almost all of them
12: are
6: J's.
12: Well, I was wondering if any were made by Jay Moore.
6: That's current and potentially future Laker owner Jay Moore.
12: That's true.
6: So, I give you the name, and you tell me if this is the name of a bus kid or not.
12: So excited.
6: All right. Now, remember, there's five siblings, so names are right. Okay.
12: Had a bus card for a long time.
14: Six, actually.
6: Okay. Well, we know
12: there's
6: Jeannie.
12: Six?
6: He knows Jeannie.
14: Oh, we're giving him a free space
6: I'm giving
14: here?
6: Him Jeannie. Okay. I'm giving him Jeannie bus. Yes,
12: love
6: I'm giving
12: Jeannie.
6: Him that one. So, here we go. The first name, Jack. Is there a Jack bus? Teicher, do you think you know the answer to this?
12: Oh, I know this one.
6: Really?
12: For sure.
6: You know if Jack Bus is a real bus kid or made up? You really?
12: 1,000%.
6: I'm going to say you're fake. I'm going to say he doesn't get it right. Harmon?
13: No.
6: Okay.
14: No.
6: That's an... Wow. Okay. We all think you're going to get this wrong. So...
12: Really?
6: Yeah. Well, we all think...
12: Steve, you're my guy.
6: Yeah.
12: No faith in me here. Okay.
6: tie shirt is Jack.

0: bus a bus kid?
1: No. That is not one of the kids.
0: That is correct.
2: Is it?
0: Jack Buss is not a bus kid. Very nice.
3: I thought he was going to be thinking about Jack Buck.
0: No, not Jack Buck.
1: No, the only Jack I recognize is Sparrow, baby.
0: Okay. All right. Very good.
1: Don't you laugh at that, Steve. He got lost at the edge of the world.
0: Jessica. Jessica Buss. Jessica Buss. You think you know this, Tyshawn?
1: No.
0: You don't know?
1: That's a good name to pick.
0: Okay, wow.
1: Jessica Buss.
0: So you have no idea?
1: No, but that sounds like it could be.
0: I'm going to say because he has no idea, he's going to get it right. So I'll say he gets it right.
3: I'll say no.
4: I'll say no.
0: Okay.
1: Why does everybody here not believe in me?
0: Jessica Buss. Is Jessica Buss a bus kid?
1: I'm going to say no because it sounds too odd. Am I right? Let's go. Yes, sir.
0: All right. See, I had confidence in the fact that you had no idea that you would get it right. I mean, it's 50-50.
1: That's true.
0: It's 50-50.
1: That's true.
0: All right.
3: Did he literally flip a coin that time?
0: No.
1: Jessica.
0: He kind of looked to the skies and then gave his answer. So that was
3: okay.
0: It. All right. Johnny. Is Johnny Buss
1: Johnny
0: a bus kid? Why are you laughing at all these? I told you they all begin with J.
1: Some of them sound funny. Because
3: they're all normal names, though. Yeah. And that's the funny thing, that he's laughing. Yeah. It's like, you know, it's not something that someone flipped a page 1072 of a dictionary and said, that's my kid's name.
0: Yeah, that's true. Yeah, okay.
1: I thought they'd have, like, weird names. You know, like Jackal.
0: Jackal.
1: Jester.
0: Jackal was a hair metal band of the 80s and early 90s.
4: Maybe
1: really?
4: Jackal Rock me? Was yeah. Jack Buss's full name.
0: Oh, you might be right. Jackal Buss. Oh,
1: wait, is Jack Buss a kid?
0: No, we did.
3: See?
0: But that was the first name I gave you was Jack.
1: I said no.
0: The first name I gave you was Jack.
1: Making sure I was right.
0: How do you say was that a name?
1: I trust Steve.
0: That was like 2.5 minutes ago.
1: I live in the moment, Jason.
0: Wow. Okay.
1: I don't even remember what I said.
0: Johnny Buss. Do you think you know if Johnny Buss is a bus kid?
1: This one I feel comfortable in, yes.
0: You feel comfortable?
1: Feel comfortable.
0: Okay, I'm going to say
1: not like for sure, but I'm comfortable.
0: No, I'm going to say you're not going to get it. I'm going to say no. Harmon?
3: I'm going to say he gets this one.
1: Thank you, Harmon.
4: I have great confidence, yes.
1: Thank you, Steve.
0: Yes. Okay, all right. So I'm saying no. They're both saying yes. Is Johnny Buss a bus kid?
1: Here's Johnny. No, not a bus kid.
0: Johnny Buss is a bus kid.
1: Is it?
0: Yeah.
3: You guys are in cahoots. Did Jason buy dinner or something?
1: No.
0: Am I giving any signs, Steve DeSager?
4: Nope.
0: No signs.
4: Dad made him GM for a while.
0: Yeah.
4: He like took all the credit for Andrew Bynum.
0: Yeah.
1: Johnny Buss.
0: Johnny Buss is actually the most well-known bus kid outside of Genie.
1: Oh, really?
0: Yeah. So this tells you, look what you guys are betting on. He didn't get Johnny Buss. He didn't get Johnny Buss right there.
1: I was close.
3: Well, I didn't get a choice as to whether I got to put my money. You chained me to the desk and said, make a bet.
0: I told you had to pick one side. All you picked the wrong side.
4: Running out of kids here.
0: That's how we're running out of kids. We've only used one. We're fine.
1: Jay Moore, get on it. We need more kids.
0: We are fine.
1: Come on,
3: Jay.
1: Going to
3: get everybody.
0: We are absolutely going to play this again next time. Because we have a lot of... We'll play this till we run out of kids. That's why it can only go so long. But although if Tyshawn doesn't remember Jack, we can play this game like Ed and
1: Tonight. Wait, what were the kids' names?
4: Or Jackal.
0: Coming up next, that audio you have to hear is next, Fox.
1: Wait, Johnny's one? We are...
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8: Two late bowl games. The Dodgers lead 7-4 at Colorado. The game's going to the bottom of the eighth inning. Yes, Shohei Ohtani has a home run. And yes, a leadoff homer at Wrigley tonight for the Cubs' Pete Crow-Armstrong. They're in a delay, bottom of the eighth. White Sox at Cubs tied at 3. Houston was in action at home but lost 3-1 to the Angels, while Texas at home won 5-0 over Washington. The Rangers just one game back of Houston in the AL West. The Padres ended the Mets' four-game winning streak 5-2. Fernando Tatis Jr. hit two home runs. Milwaukee with the best record in the majors won 22-0 over Seattle tonight. Cleveland beat San Francisco 8-1. Joe Adele, a homer, 6 RBIs. Toronto, a winner at Tampa Bay, 10-5. And the Yankees got 3 RBIs from Trent Grisham and won 3-1 at Baltimore. WNBA Indiana sent Toronto to an 11th straight loss. I'm Steve DeSager.
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14: Hobo.
13: Hope you are having an incredibly happy Tuesday. I mean, Mariners fans aren't. Wow, I gotta tell you, man, every day things seemingly get worse and worse for the Mariners, and they can't hit, and their offense is awful. But wow, you look at that scoreboard tonight, and it just stands out when you see final score Milwaukee 22, Seattle nothing. You see that and you go, could I see the Packers doing that to the Seahawks this year? I mean, Darnold's really good, but I don't know that I could see that. But yeah, 22-0, the Brewers beat Seattle tonight. And it's not like this game was a blowout early where Milwaukee had like 3 in the first, 5 in the second, and 5 in the third. This was a 1-0 game midway through the game. Like, it was a tight 1-0 game. And then Milwaukee scored 5 in the 5th, 5 in the 6th, 2 in the 7th, and 9 in the 8th to win this 22-0.
14: Just absolutely brutal. You're trying to find any signs of life. I mean, we're still waiting for Cal Raleigh to bring a bat to the ballpark. So that's been a disaster. Rodriguez is hitting 256. Another 19 home runs, only 52 RBI, and a hard to drive guys in when they're not on base. So it's been a disaster for what was a team with great promise and a perennial favorite for prediction time here at Fox Sports Radio.
13: I mean, the good news is, because I do have good news from the Mariners. Good news is that I'm pretty sure tonight is rock bottom. Because, boy, if it's not, oh, wow. Like, what could be worse than weeks and weeks of no runs and not scoring and being terrible after being this close to the World Series a year ago? If this isn't rock bottom, man, wow, you are entering, like, Mets and Jets and Browns and Raiders territory. Like, that's really bad, man.
14: Now, at its, even though they've been awful, 3-7, their last 10, 8 games below 500, they are only 3 games back of that final wild card. Now, there are 6 teams in between them, so you got that. But you referenced there one of my favorite Beatles songs, where it's, you know, it's getting better all the time. And in the background, the guy goes, it can't get much worse. That's where you're at with the Seattle Mariners.

0: right now, because day to day, it's pain.
1: I'll tell you, it is really, really difficult, man. It is really difficult.
0: It's almost Seahawks season, though. So
1: yeah,
0: I mean,
1: no, that is true. That is true. It is almost Seahawks season. So there is that.
0: Got to find some positivity, buddy.
1: It's like I say, whenever I see the Mets lose or something bad with the Jets, I got the Knicks won it all. What am I really worried about, man? I mean, really, I have nothing else to really talk. I mean, this is, you know, the Knicks won it all. It's in a legendary way, so I got to be okay with it.
0: What's funny is that you're not saying it's almost Jet season. You're just still looking in the rear
1: view. No, it doesn't matter, man.
0: Looking back there. Whatever's coming, I know it's painful.
1: I don't need anything there. I can just look back and go, hey, whenever I get upset, I'll just get in the car and listen to the fourth quarter of game four and the fourth quarter of game five. I'll just go for a drive and clear my head and just get all excited hearing Mike Breen do the play-by-play again. That's all I got to do. This championship lives forever. It lives absolutely forever. Just like Seahawks fans, hey, go listen to the fourth quarter of the Super Bowl from last year if you want to. Go do that. Don't worry about the Mariners, man. Don't worry about it. It's fine. Absolutely fine.
0: It's all going to be okay.
1: Now, it will all be okay in Detroit at some point soon because, look, the Lions, the Tigers are playing. All I had to do was get rid of Tarik Skubal. But this video that has gone viral in the last few hours is absolute insanity. There are few things in the world better than local news bloopers, right? The local news bloopers are just the absolute best, man. I mean, every few months you get, here's the latest compilation of stuff, local news, and it's just fantastic. And then once in a while we get something like we got out of Fox 2 Detroit that TMZ put up in the last few hours. It has gone absolute bananas on social media. So basically, here's the intro. Here's what you need to know. Because apparently this audio has been leaked or was put out because this was something where the anchor is reading a promo. Like they're taping promos to air over the course of the day. I believe that's what's going on. And she's trying to read the promos and what's in the prompter. Hey, coming up on the news later on today, or this is what's coming up here. And there seems to be a little bit of discrepancy between what is in the prompter and what she's saying. So this clip is about a minute long. Just understand that that's the only gist you need to know because, boy, about 30 seconds in is when things get pretty interesting because she's reading the prompter, trying to read the promos, and then a producer comes on the floor to try to tell her and explain what's going on. So there's a backdrop. That's all you need. She's reading promos off a prompter. Producer comes on the stage to talk to her about what she's reading, and this is what we get.
2: I'm going to have to do that again. What's up, Chip? Trace?
3: I think you're
2: I'm in Amy's script, the Amy's Angels one. There was the second thing didn't make sense, so I was just trying to fix that part.
3: It's not even marked off. Like we're still working.
2: I know, but I didn't have time because we have to do this, so I was still reading it. See, I mean, I can't wait for you to go through them all, and then I go through them because then I'm already getting ready by then. But this time we had to do the PSAs, so finish what? Okay, because Sean just came in here and said something about marking off. Go ahead. I don't think you are. You're walking out really angry. Jeez, oh, Pete. Can I please finish what I'm going to say? What? Grow up. I'm so done with her antics telling on me every 5 seconds. I'm done.
1: So she calls the producer a name and then she says, what the blank is going on? And then,
2: jeez, oh, Pete.
1: I think my favorite part of this, Harmon, right away, because there's a way to get, you know, to get deeper into this, is I love the fact that she curses, then says, jeez, oh, Pete, which is a very popular curse in the Midwest, or not a curse, but just a mild, old-fashioned exclamation. Like, my wife's family all uses geez, oh, Pete's.
2: Geez, oh, Pete's.
1: But she curses, then gives you a geez, oh, Pete's, and then curses again. Like, why the geez, oh, Pete's in the middle of you have just... You're starting to throw out there. You're mad at this producer who's saying all these things about you, and you throw in one of those after. Like, I don't understand that. I don't get it.
0: It's a whole thing, right? Like trying to do the due diligence on this and getting all the ducks in a row. I mean, you've got lawsuits filed in a lot of this as well. Discrimination in the workplace per deadline, Detroit, and then unprofessional workplace behavior and outbursts. You don't say. So you've got all of that, suspensions, just crazy, but I have never heard that phrase before.
1: Oh, man,
0: ever.
1: I'll tell you, Pam's
0: I've heard a lot of creative things in my days. Yeah, my family was full of

0: of random combinations of curse words and whatever you could string together. I have never heard geez, oh, Pete's.
1: Yeah, no, it's very, I had never heard it until I started hanging out with my wife's family, and now this is kind of what they say. And I'm like, I didn't even know. And this is like 30 years. Like, and I didn't know that so many people that were unfamiliar with this makes me think like it's a regional thing, right? Like it's, hey, in the Midwest, people say this because my family's never said it. I've never heard people say it here in Los Angeles, but Midwest, like I've heard that a lot. And I've heard that.
0: It's like muskrat dinners.
1: Sure.
0: Things people have never heard of.
1: Yeah, maybe a little bit more than muskrat dinners, I think, but okay. Like similar terms are like golly and G Willikers and all. Like those are all words that are similar to G's O Pete's.
0: G Willikers, mister.
1: But
0: unbelievable.
1: I'll tell you this. Okay, now obviously this anchor and this producer, you know, have had some kind of history together. That maybe clearly they don't like each other. But I can't tell you how many times in my life, whether I was when I was working at ESPN or when I was working local news in ABC here in LA, where an anchor recording something like this comes up, and there is all kinds of craziness that ensues, whether it is the anchor trying to say something, getting mad at the person that wrote it, or just getting mad about something else. I mean, there, like, I could probably write a book on my top 10 favorite things that were said by anchors when they were recording promos or recording audio tracks or videos. Like I can't tell you how many times something like this happens that I was been witness to in my career. And I don't know why, maybe just because, hey, anchors, they get to the point where they're upset having to do this. But I mean, I can remember it happening here at Fox. There is a very famous tape, Fox Sports Radio, of a very big personality from like 20 years ago that couldn't get a read right. And we listened to it over and over again. Like, oh my God. Oh my goodness, he's so mad. He's so mad he can't say these words right. Like, it was really funny.
2: We'll do it live. Do it live. I'll write it and we'll do it live.
1: There's so many instances of this happen. I mean, like, I could do a top 10 and the stories would be amazing. And then I would go, oh, but I missed these five. I got to save these for my next book after that because there's got to be a second book. Like, that it's so common for this to happen. It's incredible.
0: Well, but how many times have you gone and you picked up copy that you hadn't read, or, you know, one of the hosts here or elsewhere haven't read it before they go to read it on air, and then all of a sudden you can hear the gears grind?
1: Mm-hmm.
0: It's that phrase doesn't make sense, or it's inverted, or now it becomes the tap dance to get through the line, or whatever the case may be. And invariably it's like, well, that's not my fault. Like, no, you could have taken the 25 seconds to read the copy before you had to do it in front of a microphone. But, you know, hey, someone else has to be to blame. And this is, you know, Alex plays the Bill O'Reilly. I mean, that's perhaps the most famous of all of them.
1: Oh,
0: but every local news outlet has plenty. I mean, Alex has a wall for all of us of malpropisms. Not necessarily us cursing somebody out, but certainly all of those moments are found. The walls have ears, as my dad always reminded me.
1: The most famous one, the one I could tell you about, I'll tell you the most famous one.
0: That
1: some people have heard, but maybe not. It was at ESPN. And I'm going back. This is the 1994 World Cup. Okay, so this is the 1994 World Cup, the first time the World Cup really broke through in the United States. ESPN's coverage of it was everywhere. You know, the United States, they beat Colombia. They move on to the knockout stage for the first time in forever. And it was really, really exciting time. So we were doing a story that night. Like every night was like a recap of the day because there were all games during the day and all the big stories. So this is the first time a lot of people, a lot of people, a lot of people on the air are hearing names.

0: One he couldn't get right was the goalie for Italy was Gianluca Pagliuca, right? He just couldn't get the name right. And in fact, it became this whole big thing. Like after that happened for the next 2 years, Dan and Keith on SportsCenter, when something would come up and people would shake hands, like one of them would say, oh, Gianluca Pagliuca. Oh, Gianluca Pagliuca, Gianluca Pagliuca, right? Nobody knows what that means, but it was a reference to that, right? Every time Gianluca Pagliuca, oh, Gianluca Pagliuca, Gianluca. And he couldn't get it right. And he got so frustrated and he says, Gianluca Pagliuca, Pagliuca, yo, blankety, blankety, blankety, blankety, blank. And nobody, we'd listen to it in the edit bays where, hey, nobody's around. Let's listen to the Gary Miller tracks. Let's listen to the World Cup 94 tracks again. And they were hysterical. And Gary, he was such a great sport about it because he laughed because he knew he couldn't get it right. It was impossible. And it was just one of those things. But there are tapes, there are situations like that. Not all of them are like this where Gary just had the situation, but stuff like this where this anchor gets mad at a producer and we all find out about it. Like, I mean, that's the hidden gold mine of outtakes that you don't see when stuff gets recorded. 100%.
1: Yeah, this is one, looking at it, it seems like it happened in 2023. So it had laying in wait for a long time.
0: Now TMZ just put this out. Because as you said, it's going on with stuff that's happening, you know, the legal situation, things going on, and you see this like, all right, now we're just finding it out now, and everybody's watching it on social media. You see this.
1: And you immediately start asking, where are the other tapes?
0: Yeah.
1: Because I guarantee you that wasn't the first time she went off on somebody.
0: Where's more on this? I want to see more about
2: Stop
0: this.
2: The hammering. Stop the hammering out there. Who's got a hammer? Where is it?
3: I don't know.
2: Where's the hammer? Is it on the... Go up on the other floor. Somebody go up there and stop the hammering. Stop the hammering. It just sucks. Sucks.
0: I just think of that line from Scrooged. Will you hold the bleep bleak hammering, please? Will you hold the hammering, please? When he's trying to talk to Andy McDowell. I better go. No, stay. Will you hold the hammering, please? Exit out.
1: Caught on tape.
0: Exit out by DeFresca. Exit Swollen Dome. The Jason Smith Show with Mike Harmon live from the Fox Sports Radio studios. We got some more big stuff out of the NFL coming up next. You want a big bowl prediction made by a quarterback getting ready for this season? Oh, all that and more next right here. Jason Smith, Mike Harmon. 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

0: 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The only thing we know how
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3: I thought you were going to call me Jizo Pete.
1: No, Jizo Pete. I'm telling you, Pam's Aunt Janet says that all the time. All the time she says that.
4: All right, go.
1: Damn
4: go.
1: It, Janet. We have that big NFL story coming your way in a couple of minutes. One quarterback has made a really big, bold prediction for this year. But
4: I love it.
1: We got John Paul Morosi coming up in about a half hour. All the latest news, Major League Baseball, what's next for Ketel Marte, what is next for the Dodgers as they embark on whatever their last 6 weeks of this season's going to be. After big news for the Dodgers today, they've watched Shohei Ohtani throw, so potentially Ohtani could come back at some point and pitch again.
4: Yay.
1: Throwing in the bullpen, progressing towards a return to the mound, maybe.
4: Mm-hmm.
1: But at the same time, they put Edwin Diaz on the injured list because of inflammation in the right side of his neck. Dave Roberts saying that it's kind of something that he felt Monday night. We don't know if it's something that's been there, whatever it was, but we're going to put him on the IL and force him to and see what happens when he comes back from this. Now, how much of this is Edwin Diaz has a neck injury? How much of it is we want to give you some time to just sit back and not pitch for a little while and get your head right? Whatever. This is what the Dodgers are doing. This is what they needed to do. We told you they had to take him out of the closer's role because they're never going to be able to trust him this year.
3: Can I be the horrible guy and make the obvious joke?
1: You are the horrible guy. So go ahead. Why not?
3: He heard it while turning quickly to see where the ball flew.
1: Very nice. Very nice. Very nice.
3: I mean, it was out there, yeah. Like one
1: no,
3: of his
1: it was
3: pitches.
1: Good. That was good. It was right. It was served up right over the heart of the plate. Again, just like his pitches. Yes.
3: Swinging a long one.
1: But to the flip side of this for the Dodgers, right? Just because we've talked a lot about them and the issues they're having with the bullpen and going forward is that. Just think about this for a second, right? The last 24 hours have been filled with a lot of stories. Look, Edwin Diaz has been awful. His ERA is 11.5, right? They gave him a lot of money to come in and close for the next 5 years. They gave Kyle Tucker the biggest contract in MLB history, and Kyle Tucker has been terrible. Dropped the fly ball last night. Video of him looking like maybe he's crying in the Dodgers dugout. There's a lot of questions about him. Is he okay? Where is he at? Does he need to sit down for a while? Like that joking video of him coming out of the dugout, wanting to hand his glove to Ohtani to play the outfield before he goes out there to play. Like, this is a really difficult situation now regarding these two players. The Dodgers had the worst offseason of any team in Major League Baseball. Just think about that. Of all the teams that had bad offseason, right? The Mets had a bad offseason. Yeah, awful offseason. The Dodgers had the worst offseason of anybody in Major League Baseball. The two big players they signed that they gave over almost $300 million of contracts to are both terrible. Edwin Diaz has been awful. Kyle Tucker has been awful. And these are guys they're into a lot of money for the next few years, right? Like this is like a Titanic.

0: bad offseason for an MLB team. Anybody that had this offseason would be, look at what happened to us. It's all we can't even field a team the rest of the way. I don't know what we can do. I don't know that we can fill out paychecks the rest of the way. We owe Kyle Tucker all of this money and Edwin Diaz all of this money. And this is why, like, I'm okay that the Mets didn't win the money battle for either of these players, because sometimes, we talked about it last night, that the best free agent signings are the signings you don't make. Right? Because now look at the Dodgers, that who knows what kind of player Kyle Tucker and Edwin Diaz is going to be for them going forward. But this is where things are different than you think, because they had the worst offseason in Major League Baseball, and they're still 25 games over 500, and the team everybody believes is going to get to the World Series. Then when October comes, everything's going to get right because of Ohtani and Freeman, and Betts is starting to hit, and other players who are coming back, and their starting pitching is getting healthy, all of that. Yes, they're still going to have bullpen problems, but this is normal on-the-field problems that all contenders get into the postseason have. Sometimes it's the bottom of your lineup. Sometimes it's your bullpen. Sometimes it's a couple of positions. Whatever it is, everybody's got some kind of issues going into the playoffs. But the Dodgers had the worst offseason of anybody in Major League Baseball. One of the worst, like, all-time offseasons with what they've done so far, and still they're 25 games over 500. Like, that's something that should really piss off and scare the rest of Major League Baseball, that they can get this offseason this wrong. And they're not hanging around 500, couple of games over. They are still running away with the National League West. That should be the scariest part for everybody in Major League Baseball.
1: Yeah, I mean, and keep on going down the line. Mookie Betts, as bad as shown up the last week or so, he's been awful all season long. You've seen Teoscar Hernandez has been terrible. You had a number of guys that missed the first half of the season, in and out of the lineup. Blake Snell just started pitching. Ohtani hasn't pitched since July, what is it, 2nd or 3rd? I mean, just go on down the line. You've got a million of these things. Your relievers have been terrible. Obviously, your man Edwin Diaz draws the brunt of the criticism and the one-liners. Heavy is the head who wears the biggest contract. But all of those guys have struggled. Dave Roberts going, what's your option? You know, getting all testy. But he was speaking from a place of fear to a degree, right? Starting pitching's been fine. Yeah, you've had injuries and Ohtani, again, not being able to pitch, but you knew reinforcements were coming. Hitting, you've had your ups and downs. Paez has been great. Ohtani's got ridiculous numbers, not stealing bases, but putting up his big numbers. You haven't seen Will Smith in forever. And yet here you are still with this record. Yeah, forget about the one-offs. All right, they added Scooble, or before the season, remember when they added Kyle Tucker? The world was burning because of Kyle Tucker. How silly that seems in retrospect now, doesn't it? All of that negative energy seemed to have shifted into his plate appearances and fielding prowess, or lack thereof. But you talk about all of those. Well, that's where you get into the argument if you're Major League Baseball. It's not that they're spending a lot of money. It's like they can keep trying to buy themselves out of mistakes or guys getting old or playing inefficiently, and they still run away and hide. It's also the indictment of the rest of the teams in their division. Looking at you, San Francisco. Looking at you, underperforming Padres. And the Rockies are just the Rockies. But we talk about it, that you can have all of these mistakes, all of these bad or down seasons, and in the end, it doesn't matter.
0: Yeah, it's a case of, how can the rich continue to get richer when they make moves like this? Now, eventually the bill's going to come due, right? Eventually this bill is going to come due with Tucker getting all this money, Ohtani having to pay, but it's not happening now. It's not happening this year. Oh, if any team can withstand the closer you went out and spent $17 million a year for that stinks, yeah, the Dodgers can. Oh, we went out and got the best position player in the offseason that's absolutely terrible that we can't even put in the lineup. Yeah, doesn't matter. We'll withstand that. We'll put somebody else in there. Everything's going to be fine. We'll move Tommy Edman to the outfield. We'll play here. We'll do X, Y, and Z, and we'll do it. Like, this is something the Dodgers can do that no other team in Major League Baseball can. And it's incredibly impressive. Like, for all this, hey, trouble, trouble, trouble. No, still with all of this, the Dodgers 24 games over 500.
1: Well, but it's the addition to the last 2 years where all of the money spent the all-star lineup assembled and still pushed to the boundaries multiple times on those run to World Series wins, to where if you're the Dodgers front office, look what all it took. It's like, yeah, but you wouldn't have had player XYZ if you couldn't. So I

0: see the arguments and I see it lining up. And certainly the amount of hate and vitriol towards the Dodgers is growing. I was hanging out a little bit, grabbing a cup of coffee before, and the entire discussion going on at the table behind me was about those damn Dodgers.
1: Everybody's upset. Yeah, that's kind of how it goes, man. They can make signings like this, and instead of tearing the team apart, yeah, we're still just as good. It's fine. It's a minor blip. Minor blip. That quarterback that made that big bold prediction coming up next, but right now, let's find out what Steve DeSager's got to tell us with what's trending in the wide world of sports. He actually had the Mariners tonight. He was getting 21 and a half runs. Let's find out if he won, Steve.
2: Milwaukee 22-0 over Seattle, a club with a team batting average of 230 coming into tonight. This ties for the most lopsided shutout in Major League history dating back to 1888. Brewers led 1-0 in the fifth. Milwaukee second baseman Bryce Turang returned tonight. He'd missed the four-game series in L.A., had two walks, two runs scored. He had been out with a sore knee. Brewers with the best record in the majors, 78-48. 4.5-game lead over the Cubs in the division to start the night. The Cubs are tied 3-3 going to the bottom of the eighth, hosting the White Sox. They are in a rain delay. Meanwhile, the late game in Colorado is in the bottom of the ninth, and it's the Dodgers 7-5 over the Rockies. While the Cubs' Pete Crow-Armstrong hit one out tonight, Shohei Ohtani has a homer as well, his 30th. In the AL West, Houston's lead just one game ahead of the Rangers now. Houston was beaten at home 3-1 by the Angels. At Texas, the Rangers shut out Washington 5-0. Minnesota 4-1 over Atlanta. Kansas City with three runs bottom of the ninth beat the A's 4-3. The Royals had trailed 3-0 in the seventh. A's shortstop Jacob Wilson was out for his second straight game with a sore shoulder. And A's outfielder Tyler Soderstrom will have season-ending hip surgery. Boston beat Arizona 9-4. And Boston outfielder Roman Anthony started rehab at Double-A tonight and homered, finally back from the finger injury. And Red Sox shortstop Trevor Story could be activated this weekend. San Diego won in New York, ending the Mets' four-game winning streak 5-2. Fernando Tatis Jr. hit two home runs and robbed a grand slam bid in right field.
1: Yeah, no fan decided to try to grab that home run and let him just catch that ball easy. No fan said, I want to try to grab this grand slam home run. We would have won the game.
2: Jeffrey Mayer only at Yankee Stadium.
1: And plus he's 50 now. So I don't know that he would do that anymore.
0: Well, he doesn't have the same flexibility.
2: He could lean over, but he just can't return to his seat. Yeah. Pittsburgh beat Detroit 4-1. Pirates pitcher Paul Skeens had had his start pushed back to tomorrow. Last game, Skeens had averaged a career low on the fastball under 96. It was Miami at Philadelphia. Phils won their fifth straight, 6-4 over the Marlins. St. Louis with a shutout win at Cincinnati, 3-0. Former Angel Joe Adell in Cleveland tonight had a homer, six RBIs. He went 3-for-4. Guardians beat San Francisco 8-1, and the winning pitcher, ex of Washington, Foster Griffin, is 14-4. Nick Martinez of Tampa Bay was 12-3 this year, but was beaten in Tampa Bay 10-5 by Toronto, and the Yankees won 3-1 at Baltimore. Trent Grisham, all three RBIs, including a homer. The rest of his team went 3-for-28. But the Yankees win. They're now five games back of first place Tampa Bay in the AL East. And good news for the Yanks, the pitcher Carlos Rodon came off the injured list to start tonight, went four innings, four strikeouts, and Yankee outfielder Cody Bellinger could start rehab at AAA on Thursday. LA Chargers new center Tyler Biadasz was carted off at practice with a leg injury. The Giants signed running back Najee Harris. The Seahawks reportedly still plan to sign defensive back Terrion Arnold. North Carolina's starting quarterback will be Billy Edwards, a transfer from Wisconsin. In the WNBA, the four games are final. Atlanta got Angel Reese's 21 points, 10 rebounds in a win at Las Vegas. Connecticut was 8-25, but won its game in Boston against the LA Sparks. It was Chicago over New York, and Indiana sent Toronto to an 11th straight loss, 101-95. Caitlin Clark, 24 points. Coco Gauff won her third round match in Cincinnati, but Sloane Stephens lost. Back to you.
1: Thank you, Steve-O. So, today, Baker Mayfield made a pretty big statement. Talking to the media today, he said this year, quote, the Bucs, I think we're going to shock a lot of people this year. When a reporter followed up, are you that confident? He said, hell yeah, I am. Everybody's picking us probably to have a losing record, so we'll see. Now, this is great. Baker Mayfield, again, has always been great with a chip on his shoulder and talking about this. And, hey, we're going to shock a lot of people this year. People think we stink. I'm going to say something.

0: that maybe we have to give the Bucks a little bit of credit for, right? Because a very public preseason, Baker Mayfield, the Bucks couldn't come to terms on a contract extension, so he's going to play this year. And, you know, they wanted to lowball him, according to Mayfield, and he didn't want to take the offer. So now he's going to play this year and see what happens. I'm wondering, right? And I'm just throwing this out there. Now, he's been terrific the last 3 years for Tampa Bay, right? He's been terrific. Now, has he been a top five quarterback? Has he led them far in the playoffs? You know, you got the big playoff win over the Eagles a couple of years ago. But, hey, are we going to commit to Baker Mayfield for the future? Now, if you're Tampa, I think you're crazy. You found a guy that's really good, that's thrown nearly 100 touchdowns the last 3 years. Yeah, I think you want to keep the guy. But I'm giving Tampa Bay a little bit of credit here, because maybe they're doing this on purpose. Maybe this is one of those, hey, Mayfield's been really good, but we haven't gone as far as we've expected. Maybe this is the year where we say, yeah, we're going to wait and see on you, Baker. And maybe this is to motivate Mayfield to have that kind of lights out season that is going to force them to say, okay, now we'll pay. We'll give you all kinds of money. Maybe it's a 40 touchdown season, because we've seen when he's got a chip on his shoulder in the past, this has worked well for Baker Mayfield. So maybe this is part of Tampa Bay's plan to go, yeah, we really like the guy. He's not going anywhere this year. If he has a bad year, maybe we think about drafting somebody else. But boy, if we tell him we don't know and not sure if we want to pay him, he's going to come into this year with his hair on fire, and we're going to get the best Baker Mayfield we could possibly get. And in a year where the NFC maybe has a little bit of a downtick to it, because while the Rams look like they're dominant, the Niners look like they're going to take a step back. No one's really believing that the Seahawks are going to really, you know, build on last year. The Eagles might not be as good. Maybe the Lions aren't as good. Maybe the Bears aren't as good. So maybe this is our year, and this is a motivation type situation where they know exactly what they're doing and not paying Mayfield, hoping that, well, we get the best year we can out of him, and then we'll see where we're at after 2026.
1: Yeah, I mean, you still have the whatever situation with Vita Vea, right? He wants to be traded. They told him to beat it. But you've got a good defensive line to get after the opposition, keep your defense, and give Baker a chance to go do great things. You've got a pretty good and loaded receiving core. Ottinger, tight end, McMillan, Abuka, and Godwin, if he's healthy. Offensive line, guys kind of coming, rounding into their mid-career kind of space. Nobody aging out just yet. So you have an opportunity here. Still division favorites. And if it goes to hell, you're probably firing your coach and you'll look for a new quarterback and pair everybody together in the draft and move it forward. But you can also do what Washington had done with Kirk Cousins all those years ago. It's like, you know, go prove it and then do it again and then do it again. Is it, you know, penny wise, pound foolish to a degree? But if it keeps him pissed off and playing good football, I think your team and your fan base will be happy.
0: Might be all you need, right? Again, playing chess with Baker Mayfield. Who knew, right? All of a sudden.
1: Yeah, play puppeteer. They are the Geppetto. He is just Pinocchio.
0: You say we're being cheap. I say we're playing chess, right? There we go. Yeah, that's
1: nicely done.
0: Coming up next, we get back into round two of maybe the greatest radio game we have besides the Magic Johnson Twitter game.
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0: Fox Sports Radio, the Jason Smith Show with my best friend, Mike Harmon. We have birthed the next great radio game tonight. Unfortunately, we can only do it so many times. But that's okay. We'll enjoy it while we can. Last couple of days, biggest story in the NBA has been the potential sale of the Lakers. I mean, the Lakers are being sold. But Jeannie Buss, former owner of the Lakers, who sold the Lakers to Mark Walter, who then subsequently sold it to Josh Kushner and Bob Iger. Discrepancy whether or not she's going to stay on with the Lakers because her siblings decided to sell the rest of their shares with the team. So now Jeannie Buss will no longer be able to be governor of the Lakers. Jeannie Buss saying, blank you, I'm pushing you all out, running the team myself. Now the siblings are saying, oh, blank us, no, blank you. We're voting to sell the rest of our shares in the Lakers, and good luck because you're out as governess. That being said, it is time to educate as well as entertain. So we play the Know Your Buss Kids game with Alex Teichert as our contestant.
1: Yay.
0: Alex Teichert knows nothing about the Buss Kids. This is how we play. Myself, Mike Harmon, Steve DeSager play along at home. I give you a first name, and Alex Teichert, you need to tell me if that is the name of a Buss Kid or not.
2: Sounds good.
0: Know your Buss Kids.
2: Love
1: and
2: them.
1: You haven't done any studying in the last hour, right?
2: Oh, absolutely not.
0: No. Okay. The only thing, obviously, that we told you know now, because we've done it last hour.
2: Yes.
0: Basically, they're all named James.
2: Yes.
0: Okay. Very good.
2: Makes sense why she liked Jay Moore.
0: Maybe. Yeah.
2: It's literally the capital J.
0: Phil Jackson doesn't seem to fit anymore.
2: No.
3: Well, he still has a J in there.
0: Okay, that's true. Okay.
2: That's the end, though. Right.
3: Hey, Jackson.
2: She wanted to start with a J.
0: Maybe Jackson Buss is a kid. You never know.
2: Wow.
0: Let's see.
2: Huh.
0: Jesse. Is Jesse Buss a Buss Kid? Teichert, how do you feel about this?
2: Not confident.
0: Not confident.
2: No.
0: All right, I'm going to say, since you're not confident, you're going to get it right. That's my thing.
2: Okay.
0: You are going to get it right because you have no idea and you're going to guess right.
2: Okay.
0: Harmon?
3: Agreed.
0: Okay.
3: I'm with you. He's going to get this one.
1: I say no.
0: You say he's not going to get it right. Okay. All right.
2: I have lost Steve's faith.
0: Yeah, you have. You lost it last hour.
2: He was upset.
0: When I said Johnny Buss.
2: Yeah.
0: And you said no and Steve went, oh come on.
1: Because you said you had no idea.
2: I didn't.
1: I thought that was my best chance to get one right.
2: That's a good point.
0: Jesse Buss. Is Jesse Buss a Buss Kid?
2: I always remember the great Jesse's Girl. I'm going to say yes from the song.
0: Jesse Buss is a Buss Kid.
1: Yeah. Oh, hey, man. I should get half a point because he thinks Jesse's a girl.
2: Oh, that's true. Is it not?
0: No, Jesse's.
2: No.
0: You know what?
2: Like Uncle Jesse?
0: I feel bad for Steve. He's about to bang his head against the wall. I'm going to give you a half a point on that one, Steve.
3: I dig that. Uncle Jesse from the Dukes of Hazzard.
0: Yeah, okay.
3: You got Jesse, the great Jesse. Debbie Ryan from the show of the same name.
0: Sure. You got Jesse James.
2: Oh.
3: Yeah, sure. Jesse the Body Ventura.
0: And the other Jesse James.
2: Who's that one?
0: Well, it was Jesse James the singer.
3: Whoa.
0: Jesse James the outlaw.
2: Oh, okay.
0: Yeah, there's a bunch of Jesse.
3: Oh, I thought you were going... Oh.
0: No. Where was I going?
3: I thought you were going into some other nether regions, too.
0: We got... Wow.
2: Yeah, where are we going, Mike?
0: Where's your mind tonight, Harmon? Come on, man.
1: Jesse Full House.
0: Jesse... Oh, sure.
3: Yeah.
0: Sure.
3: Great hair.
2: Jesse Eisenberg?
0: Yep. Okay, we're done with Jesse.
3: Luther.
0: We're done with Jesse. Yep. We're done.
2: Okay. Jesse Ventura?
0: We're on to Jake.
2: Jake.
0: Is Jake Buss... A Buss Kid.
2: Jake
0: Buss.
2: I feel confident in this one.
0: You do?
2: Yeah.
0: Ooh, I'm saying you're not going to get it. I'm saying no. If you're confident, I'm saying no. Not going to get it. Harmon?
2: I'm confident.
3: He got egomaniacal and chesty. No.
0: Okay.
1: No. Gosh. Clean sweep. No.
2: Wow.
0: Clean sweep. No. We all have no faith that you know if Jake Buss is a Buss Kid.
2: Okay.
0: Okay.
2: Well, guess what?
0: What?
2: I don't care if it is or isn't. I dislike Jake Paul, so no. I hope it's not a kid. That's my reason.
0: So your answer is?
2: No, not a kid.
0: You're not using any logic whatsoever.
2: Zero. I just dislike Jake Paul.
0: But you got it right.
2: Yes,
1: that's how he gets it right.
0: Yes. Is not a Buss Kid.
2: That's how we do it here.
0: Jake Paul. Jake Butt, sure. Yeah. Sure. Oh, yeah.
2: Who's Butt?
3: Jake Busey.
2: Oh.
0: Okay, no.
2: That's a good Butt.
0: Okay, we can't just keep naming people with these names. We can't.
3: Jake and the Fat Man.
0: Can't just keep...

0: And explain to millennials what Jake and the Fat Man is.
1: It's a
2: fantastic show.
0: William
2: Conrad. All the way back to 1987.
0: William Conrad was the Fat Man.
3: Who was an actual fat man. He didn't just put on weight for the role.
0: No, he was
1: a fat suit.
0: I thought Jake was the Fat Man. No, that's right. He was. William Conrad was the Fat Man. Who was Jake?
2: Joe Penny.
1: Or was Jake eaten by the Fat Man?
0: No. Joe Penny, who then made it big on Riptide.
2: Nicely done.
0: Perry King and...
1: Tyler Mason.
0: No. And Gerald McCraney.
1: McCraney.
0: Yeah, McCraney.
1: Oh.
0: McCraney.
3: By the way, Harmon, that was in the not so nice old days where you could just name a TV show Jake and the Fat Man.
1: What's going on, Fat Man?
0: Jaden? Jaden Buss. Is Jaden Buss a bus kid?
1: Not confident on this one.
0: Not confident. No. I'll say you get it right.
1: Oh, God.
0: It's my strategy. I'm sticking to it. Harmon?
1: Jaden.
2: He's getting this one wrong.
3: No.
1: Jaden.
0: Wow, clean sweep for he's not getting it. Okay. Jaden Buss. Is Jaden Buss a bus kid?
1: You know, I'm going to go with my past logic because it helped me get it right.
0: What's your past logic?
1: I didn't like Jake Paul. Also don't like Jaden Smith. Not a fan. Think he's a little too showy, so I'm going to say no.
0: What about Jaden Daniels in the number 5?
1: I'm cool with that one.
0: Okay.
1: I'm going to say no, though. I don't like Jaden Smith.
0: Jaden Buss.
1: Not a kid.
0: Is not.
1: Let's go! A bus kid. Yeah!
2: How about that?
0: Your intellect and logic is truly dizzying.
1: But it works.
0: I will tell you that. No, it does. It does work.
1: Doesn't have to make sense.
3: By the way, with the Jaden Daniels reference, you can't say there are 5 siblings.
0: Oh, no. There are 6 kids total.
1: 6?
0: 6 kids total. Yes, Genie and the other ones.
1: Wow.
0: Yeah. I think that's a rock band. Genie and the other ones.
3: Yeah, it's like the Jackson.
0: Sure. The Jackson 4+1. Yeah. That's how it works. Coming up next, all the latest big news out of Major League Baseball with John Paul Morosi, Fox. Hi, this is Jason Smith. 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
3: The late game getting later at Wrigley Field, Chicago. Still in a rain delay going to the bottom of the eighth inning. Cubs and White Sox tied at three, and those two due for a day game at Wrigley tomorrow. The Dodgers held on 7-6 at Colorado. Shohei Ohtani with his 30th home run. By the way, Pete Crow Armstrong with another leadoff homer for the Cubs tonight. Houston just a game ahead of the Rangers in the AL West. Texas a 5-0 winner over Washington, while Houston lost at home 3-1 to the Angels. Milwaukee 22-0 over Seattle. In a game, the Brewers led 1-0 in the fifth. San Diego's Fernando Tatis Jr. hit two home runs in a 5-2 victory at the Mets, ending New York's four-game winning streak. Philadelphia won its fifth in a row, 6-4 over Miami. Cleveland beat San Francisco 8-1. Joe Adell, a homer and six RBIs. Toronto won at Tampa Bay 10-5. Yankees won at Baltimore 3-1. I'm Steve DeSager.
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0: 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That's Jason Smith Show. Hit the subscribe button, then tap the thumbs up icon, comment away, agree or disagree. Let us know what you think. Again, just search Jason Smith Show on YouTube and subscribe. Mike and I love putting this content up for you every single night. Well, a big night in Major League Baseball. What's next for the Dodgers? What's next for Ketel Marte? What's next for the Mariners? Oh, my goodness. Joining us now on the hotline, nobody better to break it down with, MLB Network insider extraordinaire. He's on Twitter at John Morosi. It is the Pope, John Paul Morosi. Pope, what's happening, man? How are you tonight?
22: I'm doing great. And I just want to remind all of our listeners tonight that I, just while you were doing the introduction, I went onto YouTube, typed in Jason Smith Show, and it very quickly populates excellent content. So I would recommend So the only thing, if you are driving, do not do this right now, because do it when you get home. I always want to say don't text and drive, but I can confirm, sources independently confirming, The Jason Smith Show YouTube page is excellent, informative, and I will learn a lot about a variety of NBA topics that I don't know a whole lot about that I'm going to learn by reading and listening to this amazing YouTube page.
0: Ah, well, thank you very much. And just so you know, I did not tell John Paul, hey, can you mention this? That is completely unprompted from John Paul Morosi right there.
22: That's right. Exactly. It's authentic and recognizing the excellent content that you put out there, because as we have covered a great many times, I still, while I obviously cover a lot of baseball, cover a lot of hockey, dabble in field hockey, dabble in World Cup soccer, but there are a great many things like the NFL that I don't know a lot about. So I need to educate myself. And because I go, because again, the last time I knew a lot about the Lions, our radio colleague Rodney Pete was playing for the Lions. So this goes back a few years.
0: Well, I also think I know why John Paul is doing this, Mike, and I wouldn't be the radio host I was if I did not bring this up. Is that, you know,
1: super sleuthing?
0: Every year, John Paul Morosi picks the Seattle Mariners for stuff that's very special. Last year, he picked them for special things. They nearly made the World Series. Every year, he does it. And tonight, the Mariners lost 22-0. So I think maybe he was hoping I wouldn't bring up that 22-0 loss. But John Paul, 22-0, like this is rock bottom for the Mariners, right? Like, it doesn't get worse than this, does it?
22: Two field goals to go along with a touchdown and a safety there that the Packers rolled up on that win. Listen, the only silver lining for the Mariners is that the total goals don't count. This is not a tiebreaker in the World Cup group stage right now. Listen, it was ironic because I was actually on the air earlier today with my friend Jamie Campbell on Sportsnet in Toronto, and Jamie said somewhat tongue-in-cheekly, hey, John, we're going to talk about the Mariners because by the standards of this American League wildcard picture, two wins in a row, they're on a winning streak. How great is this? And I went into this whole thing about all the Mariners. They've got, they now have got Brendan Donovan back and they're going to turn the corner. Maybe Cal Raleigh's going to get going. And it did not work. I said that like 7 hours ago. That was my statement. And now the only redeeming quality here is that they are in the American League wild card standings, which is the ultimate. You know how when, a quick tangent here, I was very fortunate that when I was in college and I was failing organic chemistry, we had what was called a redemption final, where if you scored better on a particular section of the final, that would then become your midterm grade. It would boost you up a little bit. Again, I was set up to succeed. That was a real thing. The resurrection final is what it was called. Well, it's as if all these teams right now in the wild card mix, all below 500 for that final spot, they're all getting the redemption resurrection final. Rangers, Twins, Jays, Guardians, Orioles, Tigers, Mariners. To varying degrees, they're still involved, despite the fact that their first half had very little about it to be redeemed.
1: All right, so let's ask that question. Wild card, I mean, in both leagues, the fact that, and American League obviously more pronounced, but is mediocrity / bad baseball still good for baseball because it's close late?
22: You know, Mike, I was actually contemplating that exact question earlier today. And here's where I land on it. It is good. It is good for baseball. It is good for baseball. It really is. Because if you looked at the olden days, way back in the day, when it was just four playoff teams per league, okay, so not actually that long ago, was the rule where you'd have four playoff teams, okay, the three division champions and a wild card. If that was the case, there would be almost no drama on the National League side. Brewers, Dodgers, Braves, Cubs, that's it. And then on the AL side, all these teams we're talking about, yes, you would have still a pretty dramatic two versus three matchup in the American League East where the Yankees and Red Sox would be going at it. But there wouldn't be that much drama. I suppose there would be for those two divisions there in the Central and the West. But the point is, we have a lot more drama, and there's about a half a dozen teams. Again, Rangers, Twins, Blue Jays, Guardians, Orioles, Tigers, Mariners. In any other world, those in the pre-expansion of the wild card universe, those teams would all be looking at their prospect lists and thinking about 2027.

0: it is much better this way. I realize there will be a mediocre team that makes it in, but there have been mediocre teams that have made it in. And basically every other sport we have the conversation, I at least know this much about the NFL, there's almost always a team that is somewhere right at the level of a winning record, losing record, 500, that gets in, and there's always an outcry. Does this team belong in there? I've followed enough to know that. And there's plenty of teams in the NHL that are propped up by what people like to call the loser points when you get a point for losing in overtime. So in general, I am okay with it. I realize there is a lot of mediocrity, but I would rather have fans caring about baseball than not caring about baseball. And there are six or seven American League cities that right now care about the game that would not care about the game as much if their teams were out of it under the old rules.
1: MLB Network insider John Paul Morosi, our guest here on Fox Sports Radio. All right, let's get to what's happened the last few days, the big conversation around the Dodgers. Edwin Diaz goes on the injured list with a neck injury. Maybe they just want to sit him down with an ERA of 11.5. Kyle Tucker, all kinds of problems with the Dodgers. This signing did not work out. And I know the Dodgers have been kind of taking it in the teeth over the course of the past few days. But, John Paul, we talked about this earlier tonight, is that the amazing thing is that this would sink just about any other team in Major League Baseball. The Dodgers had the worst offseason of anybody in the game, the money they gave out to Tucker and Edwin Diaz, and still they're 24 games over 500 and lead the NL West by 8 games. Like if anything should piss off people in Major League Baseball, like that should be what it is. Not the Dodgers spent all this money. Oh, they can outspend everybody. They spent $300 million on guys they can't even put on the field, and they're still up by 24. They're still over 500 by 24 games.
0: Jason, that is exactly the point, that they are making all of these mistakes, and yet they're better than just about anyone else. And it is proof positive, if we're being honest about this, that the Dodgers are playing a different game than everyone else. The ability they have to defer money, to bring in players, obviously, that those that even want to, that they're comfortable. Again, Ohtani set the standard for this, deferring money to the future, clever opt-outs, whatever it might be, it allows them to build this super team and manage their payroll accordingly, which I think does cry out for a need to change the system in some way. I guess time will tell if that ends up being a salary cap or just a reduction on the ability of deferred payments, et cetera. Obviously, I would believe that if that were to happen, a lot of the contracts that have been signed will be grandfathered. Then it's going to take some time to work through it, but this is evidence that they can make mistakes, and they have made mistakes. Just go back and look at their last 10 years. They've spent plenty of money that has not brought back a whole lot of value, but they have the ability to make mistakes and still win and still outspend their mistakes. And listen, they've developed their own talent very well, in some ways at least. They've also been able to trade some of their players to get better veteran players. They did it again this year with Skubal. But you're spot on. This is evidence of the unfair playing field is not just signing the players. It's the fact that you can make mistakes when you sign the players and then still go on and potentially win the World Series. That is how the system is not fair and why there is an outcry for change.
2: JP, we stay with the Dodgers for a second and go National League wide. You got your Shohei Ohtani getting back towards throwing and, you know, bullpen sessions, whatever. The long road is that first step. If you had to cast a vote today for MVP, both he and PCA, Homer again, huge rain delay now in Chicago, who you casting a vote for? Does the pitching first half outweigh the stolen base and defense of PCA?
0: Pete Crow Armstrong is the National League MVP right now. If I had a ballot in front of me at the moment, he
1: yay.
0: Gets the vote.
1: Thanks, John
0: he's
1: Paul.
0: Just,
1: yay.
0: He's just, and again, I knew this was going to come up because for those that don't know, for those that are looking for an explanation as to the anguished cries of one of your brave co-hosts, well, that is because Pete Crow Armstrong's journey in pro ball began as a young member of the New York Mets, and he was then traded for a rental player, Javier Baez. And that has become a, as you may understand, a

0: bone of contention for our dear colleague, Mr. Jason Smith. So and it's understandable. It is really, really wild to think about how all of these things would be different. And actually, I'm glad that you brought my attention back to the fact that PCA was a Mets prospect, because one of the most important things is that GMs, good GMs, and I'm going to tell on ourselves a little bit here, they don't always have to listen to us. When we say, hey, go out there and sign this big-time player, go sign Kyle Tucker, go sign Edwin Diaz, go trade for Javier Baez, sometimes the right answer is, no, you know what? I'm not going to do that because I like my guys, or I don't want to, or if I spend a dollar on Kyle Tucker, at least in any sort of rational budgetary universe, a dollar on Kyle Tucker is not a dollar you can spend on someone else. And that is the essential issue that Major League Baseball is trying to confront themselves with. But it is the ability to say no, my friends, is really important for Major League Baseball general managers. And the Dodgers don't have to say it as often, but believe you me, if you are a small to a mid-market GM, you've got to know what your limit is. And sometimes, you know what, Jason and Mike, the wise thing is to not trade Pete Crow Armstrong.
1: Oh, I thought you were going to say Pete Alonso and let him leave.
2: Stop with
0: and
2: that.
0: Also, there's another guy by the name of Pete Alonso who Mike, can you refresh my memory? Did he just win a Player of the Week award in the National?

0: when the two teams that have lousy off seasons, their first names are New York and Los Angeles. And man, sitting here in the middle part of the country, it does make interesting sport to look at the coast and say, hey, what were you guys doing, man?
1: Well, John Paul, ours is an aspect. I say, okay, we didn't bring back Alonso, but we didn't sign Tucker and Diaz. So, okay. Like that's I'm okay with that. All right, then.
0: Well,
1: that's a lot.
0: Okay. Have you looked at some other guys you signed? I'm not going to
1: name. I'm just going to focus on that, John Paul. I'm just going to focus on that right now.
0: Just in the fullness of dialogue here, we do have those numbers. You know, Jason, they're publicly available. You can go to Baseball Reference. Again, not when you're driving, but at some point in time later on tonight, just log on there and say, yeah, how many guys here are under league average hitters? There's a few names there. There's a few names there, Jason.
1: All right. Well, lastly, John, and I say lastly, hey, Ketel Marte on the restricted list with the Diamondbacks, didn't show up for a game the other night, and now supposedly was going back for tests on his knee. I'm going to give you three choices for Marte the rest of this year. He either doesn't play in Major League Baseball, he plays for the Diamondbacks, or the Diamondbacks let him go. What do you think is the most likely thing that happens with Marte?
0: Man, that's a great question. I think the most likely is that he does not play at all. I do not see them releasing him. There's still, he has value. Now they've had him out there on the trade market last winter. Didn't really go anywhere. When he plays, he's really valuable. But this is mercurial, to say the very least, in terms of how this has all played out. It's not just. And by the way, this has been hinted at with different reporting in the past. I know Nick Pecoro has written about this in the Arizona Republic about some issues that there were in the clubhouse for him. This kind of illustrates in a very big way, in a very undeniable way, that there is a lack of communication here. He is an emotional guy. He is well liked by people around the organization, but there always just seems to be noise there, and that is counterproductive for a team that, by the way, it's one thing if the team is in last place and playing for nothing. They're right in the middle of this thing, and this is a series of Fenway Park, and I think that the thing that concerns me the most, and this is just the concern, and you heard Torrey Lovello's comments, I'm sure many people did last night, Torrey just indicating his concern for Ketel the person. That's by the way, is the right leadership to show if you're Torrey Lovello. But not communicating with the training staff, not communicating with the organization, even teammates. That's what has me worried for his well-being, to be honest with you, and just where he's at emotionally, mentally, in addition to the physical part. So it is a difficult time for a team that otherwise is in a pretty good position. And it's a bummer for a player that really, when he's at his peak, is just a delight to watch. And someone that does have a lot of friends in that clubhouse, especially Geraldo Perdomo. And obviously his manager, Torrey Lovello, speaking very warmly about what he means to him.
1: He's on Twitter, at John Morosi. That is at John Morosi, the Pope. MLB Network insider, John Paul. Thanks, buddy. Appreciate it. We'll talk to you next week. Have fun.
0: You got it, my friends. Sorry that I brought the truth about the Mets, but as you know, it's not exactly a small market team that's playing in a spot where you only get the one update a week in Baseball America. Those days are kind of gone.
1: Hey, that's all right. I'm not the Mariners tonight. I'm fine.
0: You are not the Mariners. I can confirm that.
1: Thanks a bunch, John Paul. We'll talk to you, bud.
2: Be good, buddy.
1: There goes John Paul Morosi. Hey, speaking of the Mariners, you think, well, losing 22-0 is maybe the most embarrassing score of the year? Oh, no. Wait till we tell you about what happened at the end of this game that makes the Mariners and their season look even worse. You're not going to believe it. But that's next. Jason and Mike, Fox Sports Radio.
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12: 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You'll find today's full show and a best of version posted right after we get off the air. Well, the two nuttiest things you'll see on your television tonight, oh, at 100%. One from the WNBA and one from Major League Baseball. First thing I got to tell you, Las Vegas Aces get pounded tonight in the big nightcap on national TV. Vegas Aces head coach Becky Hammon not around for the end of this game as she was ejected in the first half for arguing a call. And I give Becky Hammon a lot of credit. This is not one of those, hey, I disagree. I got close to the official and the official double teamed me up. No, no, no, no. She goes onto the floor, pursues the official, and gets thrown out in absolute baller fashion. Here's what it sounded like.
14: Mismatch over Gray will drop.

0: technical foul on Becky Hammon, and she's got to be careful not to get another one. And she does, and Hammon has been tossed. Becky Hammon ejected here with 5:06 to go in the first half. The drama elevates in Vegas.
1: ESPN on the call. Becky Hammon gets ejected. Just got ejected. The Atlanta Dream beat the Aces 97-82. And it's like, it's not like she fought to stay on the court. Like she knew after she said her piece, I'm walking off now, high-fiving the fans. Yeah, I'm out of here. Like that was a baller ejection tonight, man. Like this is, I'm on the court right away. I'm upset. I'm getting thrown out of this game. Like, oh, dinner reservations. I really would like to make this at someone's rehearsal dinner or, you know, whatever. I got to get out of this game early. I'm like, because she was just leaving, man. That was fast.
2: Well, 4-point game at that time, 5 minutes left in the second quarter. Referees down on the end line and just takes 3 steps, fist pumping. It was almost like one of those WWE circumstances where you've got the guy who's the GM just announced that you're fighting the guy or girl, you don't want to fight. He's like, no, you can't, blah, blah. And then she's screaming and jumping around. And then the two guys get off, the assistant coaches that are wearing suit coats with like hoodies underneath, which looks just kind of odd.
1: Yeah. Yeah, it does. It does look a little weird. I'm not going to lie. A little weird.
2: They're going to put the hoods up and like they're going to do like the Cobra dance. Like they're coming in for dodgeball.
1: Do you think it wasn't about the play at all that, you know, the play happened and the official ran by and said, you know, Jalen Brunson had 45 in game 5 of the NBA Finals. And, I got to come out, got to yell at you. And the official goes, if you had a 1A, your old team might have won that game, but you didn't have a 1A. You don't have a 1A now. I got Asia Wilson. She's won 11 MVPs in the WNBA. You don't have a 1A. You don't have a 1A. Oh, you're out of this game. Like, maybe that happened.
2: She was high-fiving people on the way up the tunnel. Your obsession with Becky Hammon and her like or dislike or dismissal or kayfabe moment with the Jalen Brunson thing.
1: Oh, dude,
2: really,
1: it's great.
2: Just vexes me.
1: That's what she's known for, man. No matter what she wins in the WNBA, no matter what it is, you'll be in the assistant coach of the Spurs for the longest time. No, she's the one that didn't want the smoke on Jalen Brunson and walked away from any sort of responsibility over saying something that was wrong that made it look like you were picking on the guy and you didn't like him. That's going to be what people remember.
2: Are you new to sports media?
1: That's what people remember her for. The first line of her Wikipedia page, Becky Hammon, who was once so famously proven wrong about Jalen Brunson, yet refused to acknowledge it, was a 4-time WNBA champion, blah, blah, blah, blah, blah, blah. Like that's going to be
2: I really
1: your first
2: thought you'd gotten banned from your editing privileges on Wikipedia.
1: I'm not saying that's what it says. I'm saying that's what it will wind up saying when it's all said and done. And what if I do have,
2: so you're just wordsmithing
1: what if I do
2: now.
1: Have editing power on Wikipedia?
2: Seems like maybe you got your privileges back or you created an alias.
1: What if Jalen Brunson is texting me saying, yeah, put that up there, man. You will put that up there for me.
2: Makes you the, you're not the king in New York. What does that make you, the jester?
1: No, I'm the prince. Jalen Brunson can be the king of New York. I'll be the prince of New York. Because I'll come out to Prince songs.
2: Are you going to wear all purple?
1: Oh, of course. Well, come on. That's Prince's purple color, velvet. Man. I have to. I got to wear. I'll drink Crown Royal, whatever else, man. Purple velvet. That's it, man. Me, Prince songs, Crown Royal.
2: I always like getting those bags.
1: Yeah. I'll come out to Get Off by Prince. Ow!
2: I just recognize, you know, as I got a little bit older, either someone was just taking them from a bar they frequented or we went through a lot of Crown Royale as a family.
1: So that's the first best thing you'll see on television tonight. The second best thing is going to be this. Now, we rarely see something like this in Major League Baseball, which is what makes it incredibly rare. The Brewers matched baseball's modern era record for the biggest shutout in MLB history tonight, beating the Mariners 22-0. Okay, 22-0. Right? Only two times since 1901 have we had a couple of 22-0 victories, right? 1975, Pittsburgh beat the Cubs, and Cleveland beat the Yankees 22-0 back in 2004. But the way in which the Brewers got two of their runs, like this is like, you know, John Boy posted this, the video of this says, hey, can you explain the Mariners season in one play? Bases loaded, ninth inning, and a position player is in to pitch for the Mariners. And the Brewers got 9 runs.

0: runs in the eighth inning. Nine runs in the eighth inning off of a position player. Bases loaded, and Christian Yelich, you think, oh, grand slam is coming. No, gets a fly out to center field. Except Julio Rodriguez forgets one very important thing after he catches this fly ball. This is what it sounded like. Teicher, we got it? I know you're doing bus family research, Alex Teicher, but we have to be able to get this.
1: Margin of victory is 20-0 as Yelich flies out for the second out, and there is run. Oh, number 20, but
2: oh, he threw it up.
1: He did. He threw it into the bullpen. Into the bullpen. He thought it was the last out.
2: Not a home run. No, it's an out. But then two bases from
1: two
2: the field.
1: Two bases for both of the runners.
2: I couldn't figure out where the ball was.
1: Yeah, he thought it was three outs.
0: Brewers radio on the call. Yes, J-Rod catches the fly ball, thought it was the third out of the inning, throws the ball into the bullpen, except it's only the second out. So you get the sacrifice fly tag up. Then you get the two base rule because he threw the ball into the stands. Another run scored. Runner went to third. Yeah, that's kind of been the Mariners. That's the Mariners season in one play right there.
3: Just a couple of games out of that last wild card spot.
0: How? The American League is so bad, man. I mean, this is as bad. This has got to be hopefully rock bottom for the Mariners. Because if it's not, man, I don't want to see what's under rock bottom here. But, like, that's embarrassing, man. They could not score for, like, weeks on end and get, like, three hits a game and lose 22-0 and still, you're only three games out. Only three games out of a wild card. Like, come on, man.
3: Well, I mean, that's the beauty of it. It doesn't matter if you lose by one run or 22. It's one loss.
0: Yeah, but it's not like they have a lot. This loss and then all these other bad losses where they can't hit the ball. And still, they're like eight games under 500.
3: They're four games back of the Astros for the division lead.
0: We're right there. That's just embarrassing. It's more embarrassing for the Mariners, but it's also embarrassing for the American League.
3: You know, with their record, the Mets would be about six games out in the AL West.
0: They'd be printing playoff tickets at Citi Field right now.
3: They would.
0: Look how bad it is. Oh, we've turned it around under Andy Green. Oh, we're going to be great, man. We're only six games out. Yeah, no,
3: hey,
0: not
3: quickly,
0: the American League.
3: Now they say the front office they're still moving him back up to the up into the suites and into the spreadsheets instead of the dugout. What do you think of that?
0: Well, I think it depends if they finish with a torrid September and they finish close to 500, they all want Andy Green back, I think they'll bring him back. But bottom line, yeah, no, I think he'll go back up. Look, the Mets are playing. They have no pressure on them. The Mets can never play with any sort of expectation. When did they start playing well? When expectation was gone, the season was over. Right? Oh, no, that's every year for the Mets. If they have expectation, they can't play well. When there's no expectation, they play well. That's why I expect them to have a good year next year, because there'll be zero expectation on them next year. So that's what's going on. But, hey, Andy Green, if they have a big September, why not, man? Why not?
3: Give him a shot.
0: Yeah, why not?
3: Played some inspired baseball.
0: Why not, man? We're 500.
3: Now, if only you had,
0: we're 500 with Andy Green.
3: The
0: we're
3: lineup.
0: So good. Okay, yeah. Let's stop right there. Let's stop with that right there. Let's. I still like you, so let's stop with that right there.
3: Okay. You can save that hate for Morosi. That was about as negative as John Paul ever has been, and all he did was state facts.
0: I know. Let's find out what's trending right now in the wide world of sports from Special Delivery. Steve DeSager, SD, what do you got for us?
4: After a rain delay at Wrigley Field, they've resumed, and the game now has two outs in the bottom of the ninth and is still tied. Cubs and White Sox even at three. The Cubs do have, with two outs, Alex Bregman at the plate, runners at first and second. The Brewers did win 22-0 over Seattle in a game where Milwaukee was up 1-0 in the fifth inning. Update, Bregman with a single to center field. And here at this late hour, not yet midnight, but late in Chicago, another thriller for the home team like last night. Here it's a Cubs 4-3 win.
3: Yeah.
4: A run in the bottom of the ninth. And yes, Pete Crow Armstrong did have another leadoff home run tonight. He is batting 282 this season. now with 31 homers, 79 RBIs. Shohei Ohtani, 30 homers, 80 RBIs. Dodgers held on to win at Colorado, 7-6. LA plays closer Edwin Diaz on the IL with a neck injury. His ERA this

0: year, 11.85. The Rockies play star catcher Hunter Goodman on the IL with a strained shoulder. He has 34 home runs. Colorado, the worst team in the National League, 50-76. The Dodgers' record since July 1st, now 20-21.
1: That's also a tie for the best record in the American League.
0: Yeah, it would be. It would be. In the AL West, Houston just one game ahead of the Texas Rangers. Houston was beaten at home 3-1 by the Angels. While Texas shut out Washington 5-0, Texas pitcher Jacob deGrom could start Thursday after a bullpen session today. Triceps injury was the problem. Minnesota and Kansas City each one at home. Boston and Pittsburgh as well. San Diego ended the Mets' four-game winning streak, 5-2 at New York. Fernando Tatis Jr. hit two home runs and robbed a grand slam bid in right field. Philadelphia won its fifth straight game, 6-4 over Miami. St. Louis and Cleveland with win. Yankees and Toronto as well. The Yanks had pitcher Carlos Rodon start tonight. Off the IL, he went four innings with four strikeouts. The Yankees second place in the AL East, five games back at Tampa Bay now. Yankees outfielder Cody Bellinger could start rehab at AAA on Thursday. Red Sox outfielder Roman Anthony started rehab at AA tonight and homered finally back from the finger injury. To college football, North Carolina's starting QB will be Billy Edwards, a transfer from Wisconsin. He also played at Maryland. The Tar Heels play the first game of the season in Dublin at the end of the month against TCU. The NFL's next preseason games are Thursday, two of them. LA Chargers new center Tyler Biadasz was carted off at practice today with a leg injury. A 49ers player in this joint practice fell on his knee. The Giants signed running back Najee Harris. The Seahawks still plan to sign defensive back Terrion Arnold, reportedly. Jeannie Buss's five siblings reiterated that they want to sell the family stake in the Lakers. If it's sold, Jeannie Buss cannot remain as team governor. Yesterday, through her attorney, Jeannie demanded a retraction from the family, but reportedly five of the six Buss kids voted to sell on Monday. If this goes through, the two new majority owners would own nearly 85% of the Lakers pending league approval.
1: See, remember, you can't say five. Jaden Daniels owns all copyright to the number five.
0: Is that just going in this month or until college football season starts?
1: Just say the remainder of the Buss siblings. That's all you can say.
0: I think once the college season starts Labor Day weekend and LSU officially turns its back on Jaden Daniels, nope. I think we're going to have
1: all right,
0: the numeral.
1: All right, very good. Very
0: once
1: good.
0: Again, four WNBA games tonight, including an Indiana win at Toronto. Caitlin Clark, 24 points. The Toronto Tempo have lost 11 in a row. Coco Gauff won her third round match in Cincinnati, but Sloane Stephens lost. Back to you.
1: Thank you, Steve-O. Coming up next, yes, the best, most fun, and educational way to get to the next level on the biggest NBA story of the past 3 days. That's next right here. 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

0: 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Know your bus, kids.
1: Child gets on the bus.
0: Last couple of days, the big back and forth. The bus siblings decide we're going to sell all our shares in

0: Lakers, which would remove Jeannie Buss as governor, as the Lakers were sold again 10 days ago. Jeannie Buss says, no, that can't happen. And now both sides are at odds. Both sides trying to boot the other one out. Jeannie Buss was able to run the Lakers and boot her siblings out. Now the siblings are saying, okay, no, blank us, blank you. We are fighting away. We're selling all our shares and you're out as governess. Knowing this is happening, we need to educate as well as entertain. So we are playing the Know Your Buss Kids game. And our competitor is intrepid engineer, producer.
1: Yes.
0: Who is not a sports fan.
1: Not at all.
0: Alex Teicher.
1: Oh my gosh. There's one thing I love more than learning things, Jason. It's the things I still need to learn.
0: Yes, that's good. I like that. That's good. That's
1: wow.
0: Easy.
1: Thank you. Steve, I know.
2: Deep. That was profound.
0: Thank you. Here's the game. It's very simple.
3: I thought you were going to say juice, but...
0: No. I'm going to give you a name, and Alex Teicher has to decide whether or not that is the name of a Buss sibling or not. Now, you know that Jeannie is a Buss sibling, and you know that they're mainly all begin with J.
1: Yes, I've learned that much.
0: All right, very good. So,
1: also, Jesse. I've learned... Yeah, Jesse, yeah. I have a disdain for Jake Paul. I learned that, too.
0: Jake Paul, not a Buss kid.
1: Thank gosh.
0: Not a Buss kid.
1: Bad for them.
0: All right. So I give
3: almost
0: you the name.
3: Almost as rich.
1: Really?
0: This is true. Yeah, one couple more fights.
1: What?
0: Couple more fights. Maybe if he fought all the Buss siblings at once in the octagon.
3: Somebody might be able to step in considering what's going on now.
0: So I give you the name. Teicher, you tell me if it's a Buss kid, and we bet to see if you're going to get it right or not.
1: Okay, I'm down.
0: All right.
1: Love this game. Hey, Steve.
0: Julie Buss.
1: Julie
0: Buss.
1: Can you spell it for me?
0: J-U-L-I-E. Julie Buss is Julie Buss. A name. Do you think you know this?
1: I don't feel sure about this one.
0: All right, then I'm going to say he gets it wrong.
1: Okay.
0: No, you know, you're not sure about this?
1: I'm not sure.
0: I'm going to believe in you and say you get it right. I'm going to say you get it right.
1: I love that.
0: I think Teicher gets this right. Steve-O, what do you think?
3: It's not a matter of believing. I say no.
0: Okay, she's not going to get it right.
1: I need your belief, Steve.
0: Harmon, what do you think?
2: He's getting there.
0: He's getting it right. Okay,
2: yes.
0: So
2: yeah.
0: Both you and I think he's going to get this right. DeSager believes you're going to get it wrong. Is Julie Buss...
1: Is it cheating?
0: One of the Buss kids.
1: To ask of the ones we've already done. Like the one that we've gotten that has confirmed a kid so far. We have one, right?
2: No, gee, if you don't remember, I mean...
3: Jesse, and it's a guy.
0: No. Okay. And just again, for the third hour, Jack Buss is not a Buss kid.
1: That's right.
0: Okay, just so very good.
2: Jack.
1: Okay.
0: Julie Buss, yes.
1: Julie Buss.
0: Yep.
1: If there's a Jeannie,
0: yeah,
1: I have a hard time thinking he would say Julie.
0: Okay.
1: I know of a Julie Talbot, a lot of respect and love.
0: Even though they're all with J's, you think Julie is out?
1: No. It'd be too weird. Like, say you're upset, one of them's something wrong. You're like, Jeannie, Julie. It's just too close. I'd been saying no.
0: Okay.
1: You're not a kid.
0: Not a kid.
1: Yes. Final answer.
0: Harmon and I are celebrating because you got it right.
1: Let's go.
0: Julie
3: Buss.
0: There's no
3: logic into this.
0: There's no logic. Steve, you have gotten everyone wrong so far.
3: And
0: you know
3: I'm
0: more about the Buss kids than any of us.
3: Yeah, exactly.
0: All right.
1: Throw logic out.
0: So you don't think Julie Buss is a kid? All right, here we go.
1: No.
0: Alex Teicher. Jeannie Buss.
1: Jeannie.
0: Is Jeannie Buss a Buss kid?
1: I hope not. That's funny.
0: All right,
1: I'm going to say I'm not confident on this one.
0: You're not confident?
1: No, not
0: I'll
1: at all.
0: Say you'll get it right. I'm going to stick with that philosophy. Harmon?
2: I'm going to say no.
3: I'll say no.
0: All right, so this is a big one now.
1: Okay.
0: I say you're going to get it right.
1: Right.
0: Harmon and DeSager think you're going to get it wrong.
1: Okay.
0: Is Jeannie Buss, not Jeannie Buss,
1: okay,
0: not Julie Buss, is Jeannie Buss a Buss sibling?
1: Is this like Magic Johnson where you're trying to mess with me now, or is this actually a name?
0: It's well, Jeannie is a name.
1: Is it an actual Buss name is what I'm saying.
0: That's the game.
1: Steve, don't laugh. There's apples out there. These are wild times.
0: That's the game. That's the game.
1: Okay, I'm going to say...
0: Jeannie Buss a Buss kid?
1: Yes. Yes, it is a Buss kid.
0: Jeannie Buss.
1: I'm going to say yes.
0: Is... a Buss kid.
1: Is
0: yes,
1: it?
0: Yes, Alex Teicher. Yeah.
3: Go to that. Why didn't you apply the same logic from the previous Julie name?
1: Well, this one I was confused. I thought he was tricking me, Steve. They were too close, so I had to go with this one.
3: Yes, Jeannie Buss ran the Lakers charity arm, community involvement arm for years.
1: Really?
3: Yes.
1: How long?
3: Oh, I interviewed her 20 years ago.
1: Wow.
0: Alex, I just want to let you know this before we do the next one.
1: Okay.
0: Do you know how much Steve DeSager dislikes you right now?
1: He doesn't like me.
0: So much.
1: I thought it was his favorite for a while.
0: He's gone 0-for with you. And this is the third time we're playing this game.
1: Steve, I guess this is a test of our love, right?

0: All right.
1: You're being inconsistent.
2: That is one of my consistencies.
0: Ready?
2: I'm so ready.
0: Jan Bus.
2: Stop, dude.
0: Jan Bus. Is Jan Bus a bus kid?
2: Jan.
0: How do you feel about Jan Bus?
2: Not good.
0: Don't feel good.
2: I don't feel good about
0: this. I'm going to say he gets it right. He doesn't feel good. DeSager, what do you got?
1: He never feels good, so I'll say sure. Of course you get it right.
0: Okay. All right.
2: I love Steve.
0: Harm,
2: now
0: what
2: you're
0: you
2: getting
0: got?
2: It, Steve.
0: Harm, what do you got?
3: I'm going to say he gets this one right.
1: 2 hours to
0: catch
1: up.
0: Okay, so we all are going to say he gets it right.
2: Okay.
0: We're all going to say, okay, so not Julie Bus.
2: Nope.
0: Not Janie Bus.
2: Nope.
0: This is Jan Bus.
2: Jan.
0: Jan. Capital J-A-N.
2: Okay.
3: N is in Nancy.
2: Nancy.
3: Not M is in jam.
0: What's your philosophy?
2: Jan, and like Nancy Harmon said, I wonder if she also gets insight to the stock market. I'm going to say yes, this is a name because that sounds more like something he'd want to have for his entourage of children, like his own little J5.
0: So you say he's going to want Janie and
2: yes,
0: Jan.
2: Yes, I'm going to say yes.
0: Okay. Jan Bus is not a bus name.
3: Wow.
0: No.
2: Okay.
0: Once again, I win this round. Steve DeSager still looking for his first match in this game. You have not. If this was match game, you'd have been off in the first segment. Yeah. You'd have been gone. Well, you can't match anybody. You've gone 0 for 3 hours, Steve.
1: Yeah, well, I got a long way to go to catch Kyle Tucker, though.
0: All right. We'll have one more round of Know Your Bus Kids. See if just to see if Steve can get one right.
2: I believe in Steve.
0: All right, we got that next hour. But coming up next,
1: wait, I know all the bus kids.
0: But that's why Tyshirt's doing it.
3: It doesn't matter
0: exactly.
3: What you know.
1: Exactly.
0: Big story out of the NFL coming off a brawl at spring training camp today. Fox.
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10: The Chicago Cubs won after a late rain delay at Wrigley Field, 4-3 the final over the White Sox with a run in the bottom of the ninth. For the Cubs, that is their 13th walk-off win this season. Pete Crow Armstrong did have a leadoff homer in this one. The Dodgers got Shohei Ohtani's 30th homer of the season and held on 7-6 at Colorado, the team with the worst record in the National League, 50-76. The Brewers have the best record in the majors, 78-48. Milwaukee shut out Seattle 22-0. Brewers led 1-0 in the fifth. Yankees won 3-1 at Baltimore. Trent Grisham, all three RBIs. Toronto beat Tampa Bay and Nick Martinez 10-5. Philly won its fifth straight, 6-4 over Miami. The Padres won at the Mets, 5-2. Fernando Tatis Jr. hit two home runs. Texas with a win. Houston lost. WNBA Indiana sent Toronto to an 11th straight loss. I'm Steve DeSager.
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23: I thought you were a Laker fan, Steve.
10: I think I got the second one, the very first hour.
19: You have not matched with Alex Teichert at all.
10: That's really Alex's problem.
19: No, it's Alex.
23: Oh, no. I'm a bus connoisseur.
19: You're a bus. Wow.
10: I bet he can't spell the last name.
19: Oh, yeah, yeah. How is bus spelled?
23: Steve, I don't like this right now.
19: How is bus spelled? My bus family, how is it spelled?
23: B-U-S.
10: I disagree.
19: There! Okay, there you go.
24: He left off the S for savings.
19: B-U-S. B-U-S.
24: Or to watch Steve's head explode. What shade of red is he?
19: Do the bus siblings have a kid named Magic School?
23: Yes.
19: Okay, all right, very good. Okay.
23: I knew it.
19: All right, very good. Yeah. Okay.
24: That's, you know, they're getting ready to make a movie of that.
19: All right. The Magic School Bus, really?
24: Yeah.
19: Okay. Zac Efron, who's in that?
24: I forget who was cast as Miss Frizzle.
19: Miss Frizzle. Colin Frizzle from Love Actually?
24: Oh, that would be nice. That would be nice. Elizabeth Banks has actually been cast as Miss Frizzle.
19: Oh, okay. All right. Wow. See, the more you know. I did not know that.
24: How about that?
19: I did not know that.
24: I added value today.
19: We have one more round of the Know Your Bus Kids game coming up in about a half hour. We'll see if Steve DeSager can.
10: You know why there's one more round? It's because we haven't come close to running out of kids.
19: No,
10: that's how little he knows the bus family.
19: I still have real bus kids names ready to go in the game. I tell you, it's gonna. We got one more round.
10: Jan,
19: to go.
10: Yeah. Jake.
19: Jan,
10: no,
19: Jan, Jane, Janie, like tight. It's a
24: George Glass.
19: Yeah, it can be a tough. It can be a tough one.
23: I'm pulling
10: very good Brady Bunch reference.
24: Thank you.
19: You explain to Gen Xers who George Glass is. You have to do that.
23: Glass half full.
24: You know they did a pop Funko of Jan Brady with George Glass, and it's her sitting on the couch, and there's nothing in the seat next to her. So okay. You bought air.
10: Is right. She wearing the wig that she bought?
19: All right, now let's do one more fun bet before we get to the big football story.
23: Okay.
19: Mm. If I sent Harmon, you, and DeSager, outside of Jan now, because, you know, now you let that go.

0: How many of the Brady kids can Tyshirt name? How many of the other five Brady kids can he name? How
1: can
0: many
1: you say? Can you say five?
0: How many of the other four plus, sorry, Jaden Daniels, how many of the other four plus one? Three boys, two girls. You think he gets two? DeSager, how many does he get?
1: I'll say at least three.
0: At least three.
1: I have great confidence in this man.
0: Okay,
2: how about that?
0: I'm going to say
2: look at that. Look at how positive he is towards you, Tyshirt.
0: Don't look anything up. Don't look anything up. I'm going to say less than two. I will say he gets less than two. All right. You have five kids, five Brady kids, Tyshirt. You get five guesses to get them all right. Give me
3: Greg,
0: the other Brady kids. Wow.
3: Peter.
0: Okay. Yeah.
3: Bobby.
0: Yeah.
3: Cindy.
0: Yeah.
3: This is where it gets a little rough. Thank you, Steve.
0: Where
3: thank
0: it
3: you,
0: gets Steve. Rough.
3: Thank you, Steve. I have one more.
2: That's Steve. Funny because you're missing the obvious one.
3: Oh, Jan.
0: No, I gave you Jan.
3: Oh.
0: We said that one in the very beginning.
3: Okay.
0: I'm surprised you got through this. I don't know if maybe you looked it up when I wasn't looking, but
3: no,
0: okay. All right.
3: I'm sitting here in front
1: of
3: me.
1: He knows.
0: Okay, all right. Who's the you're missing one more Brady kid?
3: There's one more. Is it the obvious one Mike said?
1: It is because of an expression.
0: Well, yeah. Yeah, yeah, yeah. She was one of the I would say she was probably the most popular Brady kid. Yeah.
3: Oh, definitely. Is that with it, Marsha?
0: Marsha.
3: Yes. Marsha. Yeah.
2: Nice. I was going to say you forgot Tiger.
0: All right.
3: Hey, it's Tiger.
1: So did the family.
3: Hey, it's Tiger.
2: Yeah. Well, all of a sudden, you know.
0: Where's Tiger? He's not in the show anymore. Yeah, no, we had to write that dog out. We
2: he had a good run.
3: Well, here's a fun one for all of you bus experts. What was the doctrine he got, Jerry Buss? What was his doctrine in?
1: It was chemistry.
2: His doctorate?
0: His doctrine?
3: What's your final one? Yeah, what's Steve says?
0: I don't know that's the right word.
3: Yeah, it was.
0: Is it doctorate?
3: Yes.
0: You said
2: his
0: doctrine.
2: Doctorate, not doctrine.
0: No, doctrine is like
3: doctorate.
0: Like the Monroe Doctrine.
3: No, I don't want that part.
0: No, that's
3: a little confusing.
0: That's with
3: that.
0: A president. That's
3: yeah, I don't want that.
0: President Earl the Pearl
1: or
0: Monroe.
1: Episcopalian doctrine.
3: Yeah. Oh, that's a good one.
0: That was when Earl the Pearl Monroe had the Monroe Doctrine.
3: I like that, one.
0: That happened right there.
3: Yeah. Nice. What was he a doctor of, Jason? Steve? Ooh,
0: a doctrine or a doctorate?
3: What was he a
1: he
3: doctor
1: He studied
3: of?
1: Chemistry.
3: Okay, Mike?
0: Oh, yeah, yeah, yes. I think you're right. Yeah, yeah, chemistry.
1: USC.
0: Yeah,
2: he's right.
3: Yes. That's true. Good job, Steve.
1: Thank you.
0: And what was the Monroe Doctrine about?
3: Oh, I don't want to do that one.
0: I don't want to do that one.
2: The Pearl Monroe.
0: I don't want to do that one. That's when Earl said, there should be a shot worth 3 points in the
3: All
0: NBA.
3: Right, Steve.
1: He was the fifth president of the New York Knicks.
3: All right, Steve. I'm going to challenge you even more. After
0: he sold the team to James Dolan.
3: After his doctorate, Steve, what else did he do? What else did he work in?
0: James Monroe?
3: No.
0: Oh.
3: Jerry Buss.
0: Oh, Jerry Buss. He went to casinos a lot.
3: He worked in something else after he got his doctorate.
1: Wait, are doctorate. You talking before
3: no,
1: the Lakers?
0: No, doctorate.
3: After. No, yeah, before, excuse me.
1: You like real estate?
3: No. He was in aerospace.
1: Oh, yes, yes,
3: yeah.
1: Yes.
0: No, I think you're right. He was actually in Aerosmith.
3: Oh, he was the lead singer,
4: we're
3: right?
4: We're on the edge.
0: Yeah, that was
3: And then he
0: it.
3: Became the drummer?
0: He took over for Steven Tyler for
1: the
0: a
1: Tyler
0: couple
1: Doctrine,
0: of years.
1: Yes.
0: The Tyler Doctrine, yes.
2: Nicely done, yeah.
3: Because
2: yeah.
3: Tyler's mouth was too big.
0: You really don't want to do the Monroe Doctrine, do you?
3: I don't.
0: Okay, that's fine. You did well here. You did well.
3: Thank you.
0: Congratulations. You got four out of the five.
3: Thank you.
0: Available Brady kids. Very nice. Very good.
2: Well, would you like to fill people in on what the Monroe Doctrine is, since we've been circling it for 5 minutes?
0: This was where he said, "Hey, Europe, nobody can colonize Europe anymore, and no one, everybody's got to lay hands off of Europe." That was the Monroe Doctrine.
2: There you go.
0: Yeah, there you go. And that's true. Like I'm not
1: Wasn't
0: saying
1: it Europe hands off of us.
0: No, it was the
2: yeah Western Hemisphere
0: was
2: off limits.
0: Yes, it was. Yes,
1: it was foreign policy.
0: Yes, it was foreign policy. The Monroe Doctrine, but I like the Earl of Pearl Monroe Doctrine better. You know, and also
2: no, it is better.
0: We need 3 points, and I'm selling this team for.
2: See,
0: a lot
2: back
0: of
2: when guys had good nicknames too. Yeah.
1: Go ahead and guard DeBuscher. Yeah. See if I care.
0: God, yeah,
1: that's the Monroe Doctrine.
0: You leave me open.
1: Actually,
0: you leave me open. That's it, man.
1: This will bring the bus conversation full circle.
0: Okay.
1: In reality, the Monroe Doctrine was, don't anybody pass it to Phil Jackson.
0: Very nice, Steve-O. Very nice.
1: He was the Angel Reese of his team, where we could get the rebounds out of him.
0: Yeah, but I've seen Phil make a layup. I've not seen that from
1: even
0: Angel
1: worse.
0: Reese.
1: Wow.
0: I think Phil just jumps off of 1 foot for a layup. I don't see that
2: from
0: Angel
2: Reese.
0: Yeah,
2: but if you ran into Phil's elbows.
0: Yeah. Mm, oh, yeah, yeah, sure.
1: If you
0: yeah,
1: look at the old footage, Phil ran exactly like he walked as a coach.
0: He did, yes. Yeah, he was not fast.
1: Yeah.
0: Nah. Who would win a race in their prime between Phil Jackson and Freddie Freeman? They would both run exactly the same.
1: Freeman can get a head up of steam around second and around third.
0: Okay, all right.
1: So I'll give it to that.
0: He only has like two less stolen bases than Ohtani this year. Just think about that, right? Ohtani stole 50 bases a year. I'm done stealing bases. I don't want to do that anymore. He's got seven stolen bases this year.

0: year. Freddie Freeman's got five.
1: Six straight years with 30 homers. That kind of makes sense.
0: No, but I'm just saying, like, he could steal. No, why not steal 50 bases if you can?
1: Well, he's pitching now.
0: Freddie Freeman has five stolen bases, all probably because of fielder's indifference, right? I'm sure that they're all five
2: hey,
0: stolen bases.
2: Hey, no, they still gave him the stolen base, though.
1: That is not an actual stolen base.
0: That is not. That's the Freddie Freeman doctrine. That's the Freeman doctrine. So, big story out of the NFL today. Multiple fights when the Saints and Cowboys went at it with joint practices. So many skirmishes that the coaches had to stop and talk, should they continue? Now, this is something that has been a kind of a latter-day phenomenon in the NFL, where joint practices have taken precedent over playing stars in actual preseason games. So you get with the heat on the field playing in the middle of the day. Yeah, you get players get upset. I'm honestly surprised there's not more back and forth and fights at training camps when you have joint practices. But today, numerous ones between the Saints and the Cowboys. Again, when you get to the point where they go, should we call off the practice? You know, it's pretty severe.
2: Well, that's the beauty of it, though, right? I mean, we're at that point of the preseason where the anger's got to come out. If you see someone in an opposing color, you're going after them.
0: Yeah, well, and you had, what's his name's kid? Yeah. In the WWE
2: Scott
0: style, in the middle of it.
2: Kid.
0: He's body slamming people. Like it's the squared circle.
2: No, but that's it. He gave him a German suplex. I mean, you see it escalate. It's a good couple of minutes of they're letting him go. It's kind of like a hockey fight, all right, until someone hits the ground.
0: Yeah, sure.
2: And then Rex Steiner said, all right, I'm going to make his ass hit the ground. Watch this. Yeah. I was like, oh, no. And look, he's already suspended.
0: Yeah.
2: Like, that's what makes this even more fun and chaotic, right? His cousin is Bron Breakker. Yes, WWE star. And Pops is Scott Steiner. Uncle is Rick. So you're talking about the Steiner brothers, University of Michigan, all of that stuff, running around in singlets. And then Rex Steiner just gets mad and decides to German suplex. Gee, I wonder where he's headed as soon as he's cut.
0: Just up in the air and down to the canvas.
2: And you can hear everybody, oh, there it is. Like, because they know it's coming.
0: Of course.
2: They know he's going to do one eventually. Yeah. I mean, all his photo shoots were with his dad's old chainmail armor and headgear and
0: whatever. Yeah, that's always fun. Oh, is this what they'd be wearing in the NFL? No. That was his dad in the ring. Oh, okay. That's what he wore.
2: Big Papa Pump.
0: But that in mind, right? Big fight today between the Saints and the Cowboys. I got big, bold predictions for both of these teams this year. Okay, I'll give you the Saints first, and we'll save the Cowboys. Saints are going to win the NFC South. All right, it is a bad division. Every team, I don't believe the Bucs are on the way up, regardless of the fact that Baker Mayfield says, yeah, bet against me, let's see what happens. Yeah, no, I'm okay with that. Who knows about the Panthers, right? I mean, honestly, who knows about them? The Saints are really underrated offensively. Tyler Shuck was pretty good last year. Coming in, I know not a lot of people watched the Saints play last year, saw him play, but he was pretty good. They have a lot of weapons down there now. Olave did leave practice today, but then came back for the end of it. The running back room is better. Like, I have more confidence in the Saints offense to put points on the board and win that division because the division is terrible. I have more confidence in them being able to do that than any other team, because 9 or 10 wins will win the NFC South. The Atlanta Falcons are going to be absolutely awful. So when you look at these other three teams, the one team I can tell you is ascending a little bit are the Saints. Maybe I like Tyler Shuck a little bit more than other people do, but I'm telling you, I think the Saints, 9 or 10 wins, and they win the NFC South.
2: A lot of college experience, and one of the things that I think people are starting to come around with, the Anthony Richardsons of the world, et cetera. And you know, it was spoken of in some circles. We certainly addressed it going, hey, you like the talent, don't want to force him out. Few starts, didn't work out, trying to reclamation project and find his way back to a starting and competing form. Whereas you look at Shuck, with all the years and starts that he had in college, came in older and kind of dismissed, goes to the Saints. You got a guy in Olave. The key to this squad is, can you keep everybody healthy? They bring in Etienne to team with Kamara, who comes back for another run. They're banged up a little bit. You've already lost your rookie wide receiver for at least 6 weeks because of a hammy. Olave was in and out of practice today. And so, you know, trying to make sure you get to the season intact. But you look at that, it's a division where nobody's running away and hiding. They're the second favorite behind the Buccaneers. Nobody trusts the Panthers for sure. And we chronicled –

0: The Ills of the Falcons. You can go back and find the podcast of that real deep dive into the chaos going on there. But yeah, for Shuck and for the Saints, they're in a pretty good spot here. Right? 7.5 is the over-under. I think they blow past that.
1: Well, and I'll tell you this, too. For the Cowboys, they're going to win the NFC East. Okay? People are sleeping on the no-expectation Cowboys this year, right? Like, I'm in on the Cowboys' no expectations because the rest of the NFC East, look, Washington, this could be a really bad year for them. The way they feel like they are now going into the season, the situation with Jaden Daniels, I don't know what we're going to get. The Giants, John Harbaugh's got his hands full just trying to keep Jackson Dart and Cam Scadaboo on the field. The Eagles are on the downside of their run with this group, right? They've lost a lot of players. They lost a lot of players defensively. They're going to try to make it work with a bunch of number two receivers. They haven't gotten better. The Cowboys have gotten better. Their offense is elite. It's one of the top three offenses in the NFL. We know they're going to score. The changes they have made defensively, all they got to do is become a league average defense. I'm not saying they got to become a top 10 defense or a top 5 defense, but the changes they have made, yeah, they can easily make that leap because that's a really big leap when you go from bottom quarter of the league into, hey,

0: make the playoffs, and I think the Cowboys win the NFC East.
1: Current odds, Eagles a slight favorite, Cowboys second, and you chronicled what's going on, Commanderville, and then certainly with the Giants, trying to get neighbors back, and then your two biggest stars, brightest stars, great potential ceilings, but will they be out of the blue tent long enough to actualize it? So defense, you bring in Von Miller, whatever he's got left, coach slash 7 to 10 sacks, perhaps as a specialist. You changed out a lot of principles on the defensive side of the ball, and you got Dak Prescott running around calling it the greatest offense there is. I can't argue with that, can I? I mean, come on, he's got receivers for days, and his numbers not too shabby. It's good to see people starting to stand for him when we talk about those quarterbacks. It's like, well, who deserves to win one? I'm like, I don't know. Dak's stats aren't much different than those. Give him a half a defense, you might actually have a shot, because Jerry's actually maybe moving in the right direction of how to construct a roster.
0: Exit out by DeFresca, exit Swollen Dome. There you go. Some big, bold predictions coming off a brawl today at training camp in the NFL.
1: Suplex.
0: Coming up next, Mike and I get back into a story that for all of us as sports fans, thankfully shows no signs of slowing down. That's next right here. Jason and Mike, Fox Sports Radio. 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
17: That is not John Cena. Oh.
11: So we are just minutes away from the final installment tonight of the new greatest game sweeping the nation called Know Your Bus Kids. Because thankfully for us as sports fans and radio professionals, the Jeannie Buss and her sibling saga shows no signs of slowing down. The Lakers being sold for the second time in the past 9 months, about a week and a half ago, it was implied in the sale to Josh Kushner and Bob Iger that Jeannie Buss would stay on for at least the next couple of years as team governor. This was part of what happened before when Jeannie Buss sold the team to Mark Walter a year ago. She was going to stay on as governor running the team for another 5 years. Well, after the sale was put through to Kushner and Iger,

0: The other bus siblings decided to sell the remainder of their shares in the Lakers to Kushner and Iger, meaning that Jeannie Buss could not stay on as governor. She couldn't be on running the team. So Jeannie Buss, who helped push all her siblings out to run the team as she has the past 15 years, now the siblings are saying, oh no, now we're going to push Jeannie out because we can all sell and get the rest of our money. Because you got to own at least 17.5% of the team to be able to run it as a governor. They would not have that if the rest of the Buss family sells their shares, so Jeannie would be out. And Jeannie Buss has decided in the last 24 hours to dispute this and wants to fight the rest of her siblings for being able to sell the rest of their stakes in the Lakers. And look, we said this last night. We could double down on this before we give you, you know, another take on this too, is that Jeannie Buss just has to let it go. All right, you got to let this go. You sold the team. When you sold the team a year ago, you sold whatever influence you were going to have to be able to say, we're going to stay on. I'm going to stay on as governor of this team, right? You sold the team. Maybe you didn't want to do it. Maybe you're having second thoughts, but you sold the team, right? You made that decision. The longer this goes on, it just makes the Buss family look more like a clown show, where really the real life succession is not something that you want to wear with a badge of honor. This is like, boy, how embarrassing is this? The Lakers have become a clown show. You have the Laker family that can't get along with each other, and now one is suing the other, and now the other ones are trying to kick one out. Like, this is an embarrassing storyline. Leave with as much face saving as you could possibly have if you're the Buss family. Now, again, you're not saving a lot of face. You're not saving half a face like Two-Face and Batman. You're not saving whatever quarter of the face the Phantom of the Opera's mask isn't covering on the Phantom's face. You're saving a little bit of face, but the more time that goes on, you are saving no face, and the Buss family becomes just as big a punchline, or even a bigger punchline, with every day that goes on. And honestly, I don't know what Jeannie Buss's end game is. You sold the majority of the team. Everybody made money. You have this part of it left. They're not going to keep you on as governor, right? I mean, Iger and Kushner are not going to keep you on as governor. I know that they had conversations about it a week ago, but especially after this, they're not going to keep you on. They don't want this Buss family stuff hanging over the team, where you're going to be involved with the team while they own it, knowing full well that this back and forth with your siblings could crop up at any time, whatever lawsuits they're going to have to deal with. No, you are done. You're not going to be part of the Lakers anymore. And if you feel bad about it, and Jeannie Buss feels, maybe I made the wrong decision, I don't know, but clearly trying to stay on as desperately as she is, I don't know what she expects to be a win here. She's not going to win over her siblings. She's not going to stay on with the team. I don't know what the W is for Jeannie Buss. Just, it's time to get out and walk away. It's time to move on and leave with whatever dignity and face saving that you have left for the Buss family, that doesn't just continue to get dragged along with, hey, look at this, another story here. Now three of the siblings are suing the other three, and now two are suing four. Like, just get out now. Like, this is the time to just say, you know what, I've thought differently about this. We're all going to sell our shares. We're all getting out from owning the Lakers.
1: Yeah, I mean, you go back to the Iger comment about a week ago when asked about the future and how power structure would be. Well, that's the way it is now, but things change. It's summarizing and paraphrasing. But, you know, more or less, if he dies, he dies. But the recognition that this is all evolving, changing, and with the excising of Mark Walter, I mean, there's a lot of legalese. There's a lot of investigation going on. They want things as clean as possible in this transition period. And knowing that you're going to continue having the 4+1 plus Jeannie battles to go. I can't say that other word. It's been, you know, banned right now because of the whole Daniels situation.
0: Daniels has it. Yep.
1: At least for another day, and then I'll tell him to beat it, and we'll get back to it. But, I mean, you've already been turned into a show called Running Point with Kate Hudson, running the Los Angeles Waves while fighting her family.
0: Mm-hmm.
1: I mean, it's a pretty decent show, but clearly, I mean, you've already gotten into situation comedy when it comes to how the Laker family and business has been run for these last years. So it's a bad spot, right? It's another one of those Mindy Kaling productions. But it's for and we've talked about this the last couple of days. It's like, what's the win, right? We talk about it all the time. You're going to do a story and try to find some level of insight, some comedy with it, whatever. What's the win in terms of the process? And at this point, all it does

0: does is stall the inevitable. You're not going to be seated at that table anymore with the governors, right? You need, what, at least 15%. You've split six ways. It's 2.5% or thereabout each of where they're at to get to that point. Plus, you add a little extra split. So 17.8, it's a little over $2 billion apiece that they'd walk away from this sale. And it's like, all right, it's done. You know, just take your money. Figure out what the next venture is, ownership in another sports team. And I know it's not the same identity. And we talked about that a lot since this started bubbling up of, you know, when you're identified with a job. And for all of you out there, you can talk about it, right? Where you were at a job, at a place of employment, a relationship, whatever it is for a long period of time, it becomes part of your identity. For Jeannie Buss, it's the one that she's got to come to grips with. The other five, I mean, they've been in the background for the most part, to the point where we don't even know all their names when we play games.
1: And now, before we get to that, you know how Chris Berman would report this story today.
0: Oh, boy. Okay.
1: Clearly, TJ, there could be an Iger sanction against Jeannie Buss and the Lakers, TJ.
0: Nicely done.
1: So, speaking of the Buss kids, let's play the final installment tonight of our game, Know Your Buss Kids. Playing myself, Mike Harmon.
0: Wait. Just for those that missed it, The Iger Sanction was a 1975 action thriller with Clint Eastwood as Dr. Jonathan Hemlock, co-starring George Kennedy.
1: George Kennedy, very nice. So we play the Know Your Buss Kids game, where Alex Teicher, who doesn't really know a lot about sports.
2: Love sports.
1: I give him a name.
2: Okay.
1: And you tell me if that is the name of a bus kid or not.
2: Sounds easy.
1: Right? We played it three times tonight. It's been pretty difficult for you.
2: Oh, speak for yourself.
1: So, myself, Mike Harmon, Steve DeSager.
2: Hi, Steve.
3: The easier game would be naming a movie from the 60s or 70s. Was George Kennedy in this? The answer is probably yes.
1: So, again, we want to educate and entertain at the same time.
2: Yes.
1: So, we give Ty Shirt the chance, and then Mike and I and Steve think if you're going to get it right.
2: I love that.
1: So, Joey Buss. Is Joey Buss a bus kid? Now, as you know, Joey, all the names begin with J.
2: Yes, I've learned
1: so you
2: that.
1: Know. Okay, very good.
2: Also learned that there's two S's in bus.
1: Yes, there is two S's
2: learning
1: in bus.
2: Learning a lot tonight.
1: Yes. Joey Buss. Is Joey Buss a bus kid?
2: Also learned there's six of them. Six kids.
1: Yes, there are. Very good. Very good. Do you think you know this?
2: I feel confident about this one.
1: You feel confident?
2: I do.
1: All right, I'm going to say you get it wrong. All right, Harmon, what do you think?
0: He's going to get this one.
1: He's going to get it right. Okay.
2: No.
0: Yeah.
2: Steve
1: DeSager no. says no.
2: That's
1: all right.
2: Very, like, determined no.
1: Joey Buss. Is Joey Buss
2: okay
1: a bus kid?
2: I'm going to do something Steve hates, but in my deductive reasoning, in my logic here, right? My favorite character in Friends was Joey. And as soon as you said that name, I was like, oh, God, so many great scenes with Joey. Remember how much he was trying to, you know, get in and out.
1: Is that a sandwich?
2: No. Oh, my gosh. Ends up getting with Rachel for a little bit. That was pretty dope.
1: Sorry, spoiler.
2: Well, watch it. So I'll say this. I loved the name Joey. I hope Dr. Buss was also a fan, too. Yes, I'm going to say Joey was a kid name.
1: Joey Buss.
2: Oh, yeah.
1: Was a bus or
2: Let's
1: is
2: go!
1: A bus kid. Very
2: was?
1: Good.
2: Yes.
3: Is a bus kid.
1: Is a bus kid.
2: News. One less bus to fight, Jeannie.
3: He was named after a baby kangaroo.
2: Really?
3: Okay.
1: Steve DeSager still looking to match.
2: Oh. Oh, yeah, that's true. Wait, what kangaroo? Joey?
1: Joey's a baby kangaroo.
2: Is he?
1: Yeah, you didn't, a Joey. You call someone
0: that's
1: a Joey
0: actually what it's called.
1: Is a baby
0: Alex.
1: Kangaroo.
2: Oh, the definition.
1: Like a murder of crows.
2: Oh,
1: a
2: those
1: Joey,
2: are crazy.
1: A baby kangaroo is called a
2: Love
1: Joey.
2: Love when I see a murder outside. Yeah. Those are fun.
1: All right.
2: What? Bunch of crows.
1: Jasmine.
2: By the way, why isn't a group of squid called a squad?
1: Because it's Squidwards.
2: I like Squidwards. I think like, oh, the squad. Okay,
0: jeez, it should SpongeBob. Be.
1: Jasmine Buss.
2: Thank you, Steve. Jasmine?
1: Jasmine Buss.
2: That's a cool name. Jasmine. I don't feel good about this one.
1: You don't feel good. You
2: Jasmine.
1: Don't feel good.
2: That's a cool name.
1: You don't feel good.
2: No.
1: I will say that if you don't feel good, I'll say you get it right.
2: Okay.
1: I'm going to say you get it right. Harmon?
0: Yeah, he's getting this one.
1: You think he's getting it right? Okay.
0: Yeah.
1: All right. Steve-O?
3: I'll say no, and I'll add that...

0: No, Jasmine's not a guy, and it's not Jasmine Guy.
1: Okay, very good.
2: Who is Jasmine
1: TJ,
2: Guy?
1: Clearly Alex Teichert would be in a different world if he guessed this one correct.
2: That's funny.
1: All right.
2: Still don't know who Jasmine Guy is.
1: Okay. Jasmine Bus. Is Jasmine Bus?
2: Jasmine
1: a
2: Bus.
1: A bus kid. Jazz Bus.
0: No, Jasmine.
1: No, but, you know, she'd be short for Jazz.
0: Not like Jazz Chisholm.
1: No. Or the Utah Jazz.
2: All these names have been, like, shorter and easier to, like, you know, phonetically put together.
0: Right, Jan, who
2: is for sure.
0: Not a bus.
2: That should be. I'm going to say no, that is not
1: You're going to say Jasmine Bus is not a bus kid?
2: Well,
1: Jasmine Bus is...
2: Yeah, I'm going to say no.
1: Not!
2: It's not?
1: A bus kid.
2: Oh, Steve on the board.
1: No, Steve said you'd get it wrong.
2: Oh.
3: Yeah. No, Steve, now, based on history. Now, Steve based on history, Dr. Bus may or may not have spent time with people named Jasmine.
2: Oh.
1: But Steve DeSager, who knows more about the Bus family than all of us, still looking to match you, Teichert.
0: You know, you have to pick a celebrity once we get to the final. You're going to try and match. I say Charles Nelson Reilly.
1: Oh, very good. Yeah.
0: Not Alex.
1: Richard Dawson. All right, last one.
2: Dawson's Creek?
1: Last one.
2: Is that who Richard Dawson's from?
1: Yes, they named a creek after him. Yeah.
2: Awesome.
1: Jim Bus.
2: Jim.
1: Is Jim Bus. Jim Bus.
2: Jim.
1: A bus kid.
2: Look at that play, Jim.
1: Jim. Not Jim Nance Bus.
2: Oh, okay.
0: Fortunately, we're not going to be hearing that anymore.
2: Jim.
1: Unless J.J. Watt decides to do it.
3: Well, Jim, they left him out of the promo.
1: Jim, I'm getting fired. Jim.
2: Jim.
1: Is Jim Bus.
2: He was just going
1: kid.
2: To see Grandma. What was wrong with that?
1: Grandma and Grandpa.
2: Oh, that's right.
1: Grandma and Grandpa.
2: See, now this I feel sure about.
1: You feel sure about?
2: 100%.
1: Okay, I'm going to say he gets it wrong.
2: Oh, no,
1: gets it wrong. All right. Harmon?
3: Yeah, no, he's getting it.
0: He's got it. Yeah, he's there.
1: All right.
2: Yes, Steve.
1: Steve has got, let's see. Can Steve DeSager match with Alex Teichert one time?
2: About time it's on.
1: Jim. Bus. Jim.
2: In my logic, you said the name so many times. I'm just going to say yes. I hope it's a kid's name.
1: Jim Bus is a bus kid. You have met.
2: Let's go, Steve.
3: It's a walk-off for Steve DeSager.
1: There we go. Steve DeSager gets a match. Mike Harmon wins.
0: I have done the Alex Bregman.
1: You did. You finally.
0: Get another walk-off.
1: Finally a walk-off.
2: Bregman.
3: You're just like the Cubs against my White Sox.
1: Your success in this game, Steve, like Edwin Diaz saving games for the Dodgers. That's about how many you've gotten right.
0: I'm going straight onto the injured list.
1: And Alex Teichert, we are now out of Bus Kids
2: That's
1: names.
2: It?
1: That's it, yes.
2: Can you name them all for me again?
1: We don't have time for
2: that. Okay.
0: Johnny, Jimmy.
2: Johnny, Jimmy.
1: Janie. Joey.
2: Joey.
1: Jesse.
0: Joey and Jesse, the two much younger ones that are buying into the Padres.
1: And Jeannie. Wow.
2: And Jeannie.
1: Well, and Lee.
2: Oh, hey, Lee.
1: We didn't get to Lee.
2: Poor Lee.
1: No, we didn't get to Lee.
2: Everybody lets Lee go.
1: All right, let's. So there is your Bus family game. Know your Bus kids. Steve-O, what's trending tonight in the wide world of sports?
0: Let's start with those Cubbies, because there was a rain delay mid-eighth. They did eventually finish the game at Wrigley Field with yet another Cubs walk-off. Run bottom of the ninth, beat the White Sox 4-3, so updating the AL Central. The White Sox have a four-game lead over Minnesota, which was a winner at home, 4-1 against Atlanta. In the AL West, Houston just one game ahead of the Rangers. Texas shut out Washington 5-0, while Houston was beaten at home 3-1 by the Angels. The Dodgers got Shohei Ohtani's 30th home run of the season and won 7-6 at Colorado, the worst team in the NL. So the Dodgers' record since July 1st now 20-21. More runs than those numbers for the Milwaukee Brewers tonight. It was a 1-0 lead against Seattle in the fifth inning. 22-0 Milwaukee is the final. The Brewers have the best record in the majors, 78-48. They're still 4.5 games over the Cubs in the division. Kansas City with 3 runs bottom of the ninth beat the A's 4-3. San Diego ended the Mets' 4-game winning streak 5-2. Fernando Tatis Jr. not only hit 2 home runs, he robbed a grand slam bid in right field. Boston and Pittsburgh with home wins. Philadelphia as well. Phils have won 5 straight. St. Louis shut out the Reds 3-0. At Cleveland, Joe Adell, former Angel, a homer and 6 RBIs. Guardians 8-1 winners against San Francisco. Toronto beat Tampa Bay and Nick Martinez 10-5. Martinez now 12-4 this season. And the Yankees won 3-1 at Baltimore. Trent Grisham, all three RBIs, including a home run. Pitcher Carlos Rodon of the Yanks came off the injured list to start. He went four innings with

0: four strikeouts. The L.A. Chargers' new center, Tyler Biadasz, was carted off at practice with a leg injury. The Giants signed running back Najee Harris. The Seahawks still plan to sign defensive back Terrion Arnold. In the WNBA, Indiana handed Toronto an 11th straight loss, 101-95. Caitlin Clark, 24 points, 7 assists, 7 turnovers. Connecticut was 8-25, but got a win in Boston tonight against LA, 85-77. The Sparks in the loss from 3-point range, 2 for 16. Atlanta's Angel Reese, 21 points, 10 rebounds, and a win at Las Vegas, 97-82. Chicago over New York, 93-86. Natasha Cloud, 35 points. Golden State will host next summer's WNBA All-Star Game. Coco Gauff won her third round match in Cincinnati, but Sloane Stephens lost. Men's number 4, Daniil Medvedev, also lost. Back to you.
1: Thank you, Steve-O. Jason Smith, Mike Harmon, live from the Fox Sports Radio studios. Coming up next, why you can no longer even stand on one leg to talk about how one specific team is ruining Major League Baseball. 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
23: In 5, 4, 3.
22: That's tomorrow, and that is it.
23: Again, 5, 4, 3.
22: That's tomorrow, and that is it for us today, and we will leave you with a... I can't do it. Okay. We'll do it live.
23: Okay.
22: We'll do it live! Do it live!
21: Yeah, that Detroit video is something.
24: It's next level stuff.
25: Jeez, oh, Pete.
21: Everybody's learning the phrase "Jeez, oh, Pete's" now.
24: There's a lot of folks trying to figure out the etymology of it and go all the way through. And what's the origin story? Where is this? I mean, you say you've actually encountered this in your life.
21: Oh, Pam's aunt says "Jeez, oh, Pete's" all the time. All the time says it. So I've known that phrase for a long time.
24: Does she still have to contribute to the swear jar after saying it?
21: No, because it's a way. It's like the equivalent of "Golly Gee" or "Gee Willikers." Like that's the way it is. Like, you know.
24: All right.
21: Yeah, it's weird.
24: It's still finer because then you'd have a much better, bigger pot at the end of the year.
21: Finer for saying "Jeez."
24: Quarter. Swear jar. But I said "Jeez, oh, Pete's."
21: Yeah, doesn't matter. Now put that quarter in. You dummy up, will you? Today, a big story out of Major League Baseball and the Dodgers, and proof that when the Dodgers make trades and get players and get guys like Tarik Skubal, and you hear phrases like they're ruining the game with the money they can spend, just remember stuff like this, okay? So Shohei Ohtani threw in the bullpen today, so maybe he could return to the Dodgers rotation at some point into September. You know, good news for them. Edwin Diaz is put on the injured list with inflammation in his neck. Now, how much of it's an injury, how much they want to get him a break, because his ERA is 11.5 and he's been terrible. But that's not the real point. The Dodgers had the worst offseason in all of baseball. Worst off, not even close with anybody else, right? Mets had a bad offseason, but at least they didn't sign Kyle Tucker and Edwin Diaz, right? And the Dodgers did. And they're spending upwards of $300 million on two guys who are awful. Diaz, you can't trust to pitch the ninth inning, and that's going to be a big bullpen issue for them in the playoffs. Kyle Tucker has been abysmal, and you saw the video of him the past couple of days, him maybe he's crying in the

0: dugout. He's, you know, not happy with how his performance level. He's been terrible. He's getting paid $60 million a year. This would just sink most teams to have an offseason like this. But despite the fact this happened, the Dodgers are still 24 games over 500, and they lead the NL West by 8 games. Okay, so for all of this, oh, the Dodgers spending money, it's going to ruin the game. This is $300 million the Dodgers have wasted this year, right? Edwin Diaz, they'd be better off with any replacement player besides that could play instead of Tucker or Edwin Diaz. And they're still this good. Okay, so understand for a second, it's not about spending the money. You still got to get it right with players. And the Dodgers got it wrong with these two guys, really wrong. $60 million a year for Kyle Tucker the first year of his deal. Same thing for Edwin Diaz, who's been an every other year guy for his entire career. And still the Dodgers are 24 games over 500. So this whole ruining baseball, they can spend more money. Sometimes you spend money like this and you are absolutely ruined fiscally because of it. Now, the bill's going to come due eventually for the Dodgers, but not this year, not next year. Eventually, when they're paying Kyle Tucker a lot of money and Shohei Ohtani's got to start getting his money, that bill is going to come due, but it's not happening right now. But to say the Dodgers ruining baseball because they can spend money, look at all this money they spent. Worst offseason of any team in baseball, and still, they're one of the best teams.
1: Well, that's the thing. You're able to buy yourself out of trouble, and that's what they've been able to do. Thing with Tucker, if that's legit, right, the, hey, he's at that level emotionally, the running thing on him for his entire career was that he was kind of robotic. So that means there's more to this story developing, right, because we've watched him lose any aptitude he had in the field. We're looking at he's lost at the plate and, you know, all the old habits of how you went around batting practice or whatever. At some point, you got to recognize you need a change to listen to the other voices. Dodgers have rebuilt bigger, faster, stronger, a lot of players. But you also have a year where Will Smith hasn't played much. You had several other members of your normal starting lineup that had been out. And to say nothing of Blake Snell, who returned in August again, just like last year. You go into the fact that Ohtani hasn't pitched in 2 months. Will Smith was gone. You talk about who else? Teoscar can't hit. I mean, it's a cavalcade of chaos. And yet they're still running away and hiding, which is an indictment on all other GMs and teams as well. It's like you had them at weak spots and they're still bludgeoning you.
0: Yeah, I mean, and that's the whole point is that, yes, you can spend money, but you still got to get stuff right. It's like saying, oh, look how good we're going to do. We got all these draft picks, all these first round draft picks. Well, you got to get them right. It's one thing to have the draft. If you don't get them right, yep, it doesn't matter what you
1: right,
0: have.
1: It doesn't matter who's picking them. Like whenever anybody says, look at all the draft picks they got. It's like, is it the same guys that put them in the position that they needed all these draft picks?
0: Yeah. I mean, so just get when people say things like the Dodgers are ruining baseball, understand that 29 other teams would be ruined with the offseason the Dodgers had. Ruined because it was just that bad. One of the worst offseasons in baseball history since we've got to the point where teams are spending money like this. And instead, here they are running away with the NL West again. All right, so just think about that for a second.
1: It's a mad world, I tell you.
0: Exit out by Fresca, exit Swollen Dome, the Jason Smith Show with my best friend, Mike Harmon. Coming up next, my buddy Ben Maller. 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All right, Tyshirt, you know who all the bus kids are now, right?
2: I'm so happy.
0: All right.
2: Was Ben one?
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0: closer you'll be. So we asked kids, what do you want your parents to hear?
1: I feel sometimes that I'm not listened to. 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
22: The Cubs, after a late rain delay, wound up beating the White Sox with a run in the bottom of the ninth, 4-3. Pete Crow Armstrong had hit a leadoff homer. The Dodgers' Shohei Ohtani with his 30th home run of the season. LA held on for a victory at Colorado, 7-6. In the AL West, Houston just one game ahead of the Rangers now. Texas shut out Washington 5-0, while Houston lost at home 3-1 to the Angels. Former Halo Joe Adell in Cleveland had a homer and six RBIs. The Guardians Guardians whip San Francisco 8-1. Milwaukee 22-0 over Seattle. That ties for the most lopsided shutout in Major League history dating back to 1888. San Diego got two home runs from Fernando Tatis Jr. and won at the Mets 5-2. The Phillies won their fifth straight. Toronto and the Yankees each won. And in the WNBA,

0: Indiana sent Toronto to an 11 straight loss. 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
8: Putting the boob in boob tube, if you will. Welcome in the beginning of another night of The Ben Maller Show. We are in the air everywhere, cheek to cheek as we sink below the audio waves, coast to coast and border to border and beyond, on the vast and refreshingly powerful microphones of FSR emanating live.
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8: From the paper confetti coming down from the rafters. And we win the championship every year. Yeah, we don't finish in second place. No, guaranteed human from the world-famous Fox Sports Radio studios where Hank in Tokyo, double all Mexican in San Diego. I haven't heard of him in a while. Al Ferdog, Maller prop guy. They all agree this is your one-stop shop for piping hot sports takes. Even Reggie, our buddy, the Army vet there in Minnesota, Milkman Mike in Colorado. I don't know about Texas Jack. I don't think he's recovered from the Luka trade. I haven't heard from him as much recently. But we are back at it. And oh, what a wonderful night it is. Oh, what a fun night it is. And a lot in store. If you're with us for the full red eye flight, we'll get to all that coming up a little bit later. What we have to look forward to. In the meantime, our lead story, the plot thickens in the MLB dynasty. And the Dodgers on the field beat the Colorado Rockies. The real story, though, is off the field. So our lead is in L.A. And a report bouncing around the pinball machine here, just how bad things are going for the embattled owner of the Dodgers, this guy Mark Walter. Now, we've been following and chronicling his situation of late. The Dodgers owner, we are told now, because according to a report in one of the trade papers, speculating that Mark Walter, the Dodger owner, approached Charter Communications, the parent company involved in the cable deal that they have, which everyone bitches about, all the loser fans. Oh, it's not fair. Boo-hoo-hoo, you losers. You know who you are. I'm embarrassed for you. It's okay. You don't have to be embarrassed. I'm embarrassed for you. So the people that were complaining about the TV contract, well, the Dodgers owner, if you believe this report, went to the cable company and said, listen, Let's get you out of this. Let's end the TV contract, not only for the Dodgers. He owned the Lakers, so let's get rid of the Laker contract as well. Let's get rid of all the local TV deals and take the large lump sum payment right now. Just pay out the deal, the buy now deal, and pay up front, and then you'll be done, and that's it, and see you later. So if you didn't see this, perhaps not. It's a fascinating, fascinating part of the story. When you think about the big money involved, and that is supposed to be the secret sauce for the Dodgers. That's what you all say, right? You all tell me that. Oh, it's not fair and all that stuff. Okay. Now, the most striking part, when you get down into the nitty-gritty here, the TV contract, it is a 25-year, this is a generation, 25-year, $8.35 billion with a B like Ben, billion. It averages, the Dodgers get, it's like $334 million a year. Cha-ching, cha-ching, cha-ching from TV. All right. That's one of the richest and most valuable media deals in the world, not just in America, but in the world. It's insane, the amount of money. That's like Premier League soccer type money. And it's just for the LA Dodgers here. So now Mark Walter, the reason he was supposedly looking and snooping around trying to do this, he was willing to trade away years and many years of that long-term contract.

act because he needs the cash now. He's got a little problem. It's kind of a big problem. It's a pretty massive situation that he's facing right now. The proposed agreement did include the Lakers, so it would have screwed the Lakers over also, meaning that essentially Mark Walter, to put it in layman's terms, that he explored liquidity from multiple assets that at the time he owned. Now, technically, he still owns the Lakers. The sale is not official. He wasn't selling equity in the teams. He was getting out of the TV deals, which doesn't seem like a great idea. If you know, if you got television's not doing that great. I don't know if you know about that. All right, so that is a good jumping off point. Let us discuss the question for the esteemed panel, which you are part of. So the question is this: Mark Walter attempting to end, to hit the kill switch on the Dodgers and the Lakers record cable TV deals, get out of those deals early for a massive cartoon check payment. How do you size this one up? So let's check out the tail of the tape here. So I've got Plinko, Surf and Turf, and Seasonal Allergies. And we will combine all of these things together, and we are going to have a meatball hoagie, a delicious meatball hoagie with the cheese on top there. It's going to be absolutely great. So, this is absolutely – you talk about the Dodgers trying to get out of a TV contract, which is manna from heaven. Like, this is completely, perfectly normal activity unless it's not. Unless it's not here. Nothing to see. Move along. Nothing to see here. And Mark Walter was ready to load up the pickup truck to put the Dodgers cash cow, the blue cow, to put the blue cow in the back of the truck and go directly to the slaughterhouse to take that cow to the slaughterhouse. Chop, chop, chop. Cut up the cow. Everyone eats meat. Just like that. Trading tomorrow's gold. And it's a ton of gold. It's a gold mine, really what it is, for an immediate payout from Speedy Cash. He wanted the Speedy Cash option. I know the interest rates aren't great, but he wanted the Speedy Cash thing. So the cable company said, sure, why not? But we're going to give you a clearance-type situation. So we know you need the money. We're not dumb. We might not be that smart, but we're not dumb. And so pennies on the dollar, and the math didn't work out. And so, ergo, the deal obviously did not happen. So they were like, well, why would he pay retail when the billionaire needs the money like 3 days ago? And so it's interesting. Now, meanwhile, the whole reason this is happening is because while the cow was being driven to the slaughterhouse and they had to turn around, at the slaughterhouse was Uncle Sam with a butcher knife and a machete and a carving knife. And they were just going to chop that bad cow, just chop it up, get in little pieces. And so this is like a special episode of The Price is Right. And Mark Walter, come on down, Mark Walter. Yes, play Plinko. Oh, Plinko. Everyone loves Plinko. Play Plinko. And you can do this with your own sports empire. Just like that. You spin the big wheel round and round. Big money, stop. And you pray that that wheel does not stop on federal trouble. Because right now, you're in federal trouble. Because the showcase showdown, if you do get there, that could mean you win an all-expense-paid trip, a tropical vacation, all bills paid, room and board, at the Palm Tree Penitentiary in Florida. Yeah, sounds like fun, doesn't it? No. Okay, when you're willing to, think about this, when you're willing to butcher the golden blue heifer, a $334 million a year heifer, today you're negotiating the only asset you have left. This is a, I don't think people realize how crazy this story is. Like, there is a scenario in the multiverse where the guy that owns the Dodgers goes to jail. Like, it's crazy. If he can't pay back the feds
as I understand.

And it, from what I've read, then there's a scenario where he does. Now, granted, it's, you know, rich people jail where they have delicious paninis and things like that. But you're still going to jail. You know, yeah, you can, you know, you can cut tomatoes up and do all that in the kitchen. And, it's, you know, it's not like hard jail, but you're still going to jail. It's crazy, crazy, crazy, crazy. So that's why. And that, you know that it's that desperate. If you're willing to buy the Lakers and sell them after less than a year, and the even more than that, the golden cow, the goose, whatever you want to call it, you're willing to get rid of that. It's crazy. Crazy. All right, meanwhile, to the Tucker Clucker. Say that very slowly for those of you that listen closely and are very litigious. The Tucker Clucker. Well, he did have a double. That would be Kyle Tucker. He had a double. He's back. Kyle Tucker has been so bad this season. How bad has he been? Thanks for yelling. He has been so bad this season that he was recently seen wiping a tear from his eye in the Dodger dugout. It's a sob story. It's a sob story for Kyle Tucker. The struggle has continued. He gave a quote this week. He said, quote, "I feel like I've tried just about everything. And every time I feel like I'm turning a corner, I get hit with a roadblock." Close quote. Now, of course, there's always the jock sniffers, the fanboys. I love when they enter the chat. So the fanboys have entered the chat. And they've got their nose out. They're sniffing that nice, dirty jock strap. And they're like, it's not fair. You know, the amateur psychologist crowd are like, well, it's unfortunate. Tucker shouldn't be criticized. He should be supported. He should be supported because he cares. He cares. He was crying. Oh, he's under a massive amount of pressure. Yeah, you know the usual nonsense. So the question, do you feel bad for the embattled Dodgers outfielder Kyle Tucker, that he's being trolled and roasted over an open social media platform of your choice? Do you feel bad? And I have three words, boo freaking who. That's what I have. I wrote that on my scorecard, boo freaking who for Kyle Tucker. Oh, man, you're so mean, Mailer. You're so mean. Come on. So this just in, millionaire athletes criticized, the nation mourns. Well, some people in the nation. I was taught by my professor, Professor Tom Hanks. And he taught me there's no crying in baseball. He taught me that years ago. Yet the social media pity party wants us to treat Kyle Tucker like he's spent months working at the coal mine. And because, you know, all because some strangers criticized his performance and his statistics on his baseball reference page, and it's not right. So spare me the massive pressure nonsense, which some of you are trying to sell. I'm not buying it. Like, we know that in life, real pressure is when you have two dead-end jobs, that you don't have enough money, the rent's coming due on Friday, you have a family minivan that sounds like it's a dishwasher filled with silverware, that's not good, and you don't know what you're going to do. Like, Tucker makes $60 million a year, guaranteed. Now, he's plausibly played to be good. He's paid to be good, to hit the ball and all that stuff. Generational wealth, which, mind you, is guaranteed. It's not, hey, earn the money, go out there and get some hits. No, he's already got the money. He can have zero hits the rest of his time with the Dodgers, and he's getting paid. Zero. And I can go at 3,000 hits. He's going to get the same amount of money. He's also got this opt-out where if he was good, he would opt out Tucker of the contract and get more money. He's not going to do that because why would you? Have you seen him play? It's terrible. And so generational wealth is absolutely guaranteed. Again, whatever happens on the field, it doesn't matter. The rest of us are playing financial whack-a-mole, not him. So you take the king's ransom, good for him, it's a great mitzvah, and you get king-size expectations. And you, when you fail to meet those expectations,
when you were unable to meet those expectations.

expectations. Well, guess what happens? Yeah, exactly. Exactly, right? So I'm not lighting a candle for the Dodgers' stiff Kyle Tucker. I'm not. All right? You can. And that, you know, finally people noticing. It's been the last, like, few weeks people have noticed, wait a minute, this guy's underperforming. And it goes with the territory here. And the Dodgers

baseball games, and did flip over this because I thought the score was, I thought my phone was broken. I thought, well, that can't be right. There's no way, you know, there's no way that the Milwaukee Brewers beat the Seattle Mariners 22-0. That's impossible. It must have been a glitch on my phone. So I flipped over to the game. Yes, the Mariners, the Seattle baseball team, suffered the worst loss in their mediocre franchise history there. Absolutely, what's the proper word? Demolished. They were vaporized 22-0 by the Milwaukee baseball team. That surpassed their worst previous loss against the cheating ass 1,000 Olds in Houston back in 2019. Now, the defining moment slash blooper in this game came in the eighth inning when center fielder Julio Rodriguez, who Robbie the Mariner fan has a fat head of on his wall in his bedroom and has a Julio Rodriguez onesie. It's more like a muumuu, but he's still got it. All right. And Rodriguez caught Christian Yelich's fly ball there. It was the second out. So second out of the eighth inning, bottom of the eighth inning. Okay. So two outs, one more out to get. He then catches the ball and whoop, chucks it into the crowd. Souvenir! Get your souvenir baseball right here. Thinking the inning was over. And another runner scored there. That made it 21-0. It would be 22-0 would be the final. So very impressive here. Seattle, by the way, that 22-0 loss and just that margin, that is the margin of defeat tied for the largest shutout loss in modern baseball history. You got to go back all the way to 1975, Pittsburgh over the Cubs in 1975. And you also had Cleveland over the Yankees way back in 04. Barely, you know, that was before my time, of course. So that the chatter, though, was all about Julio Rodriguez in the outfield. So the question on this one, what was Mariner star center fielder Julio Rodriguez thinking when he tossed the second out into the bleachers in Milwaukee? So J-Rod, he's got the nickname. Not the game, but he's got the nickname. So J-Rod obviously was daydreaming. We think, and we're never wrong about these things, we believe he was daydreaming about delicious, authentic Wisconsin cheese curds. And he was thinking about sneaking out to Kenosha, to the cheese castle, and he was distracted because he looked at the baseball and he said, you know, this looks like a really fat cheese curd. Let me throw that bad boy in the crowd. Maybe a fan wants to have a delicious cheese curd. And that was it. It's just, it's pretty wild, right? Because he sure as hell wasn't, you know, keeping track of the game. Now, granted, it was at the time 20-0 at the time of the game. Still, I have noticed, I don't know if you've noticed this, I watch way too much baseball. I admit it. I always have it on in the background when I'm preparing for work. And so forgetting how many outs there were in a major league game now, it is baseball's current version of seasonal allergies. And it's the dog days of August. The Red Sox, forget how many outs. They depended on the scoreboard. That happened last week. Now we've got the Mariners here. And this, though, is bigger than just the 22-0 final score and all that. It's a little postcard, a perfect little postcard from the Julio Rodriguez experience. And Seattle bet a lot of money that they were getting Secretariat. They were convinced. In fact, how much money did they bet? Well, they bet $209 million in a mega deal that they were going to get Secretariat, and that could also balloon up to $470 million or more. But they have not gotten Secretariat. Far too often they've gotten a draft horse is what they've gotten. Impressive at times, powerful. However, not sniffing MVP and all-time great status. That stuff's not happening there. The Triple Crown doesn't have to worry about him. He doesn't have to worry about J-Rod at all. And the superstar label doing some heavy lifting here. Some heavy lifting here. 1 week, the guy looks like a video game cheat code, Julio Rodriguez. The next, and possibly even like the next couple of games, he looks like somebody unplugged the controller, turned off the Wi-Fi, and that's that. There's no sustained dominance. Well, he's young. Okay, good for him. That doesn't mean he's going to get any better.
You know, some people plateau.

0: at a young age. Not everyone continues to get better and better. You'd assume he's going to get better. That's what the Mariners bet on, that this guy's going to get better. I haven't seen it. I think he's like 25, and he just kind of settled in. And there is a belief that many have had over the years, and I tend to lean this way, that when you get the forever contract, he's got a 12-year contract. It's great to have that. Your motivation, though, you got the money. You know, he's not going to get any real more money. Well, the contract is the contract, and that's it. And that's going to be the bulk of his career with the Mariners. And so, yeah, he doesn't want to suck. Definitely doesn't want to suck. However, that extra motivation, like if I go out and have a big year, I can get more money. Well, he's already got the money. Yeah, he can get more in the contract he already signed, but man, it is wild. So, again, no consistent domination, and it's like he's running the T-shirt cannon mid-inning. He's been good. Absolutely, he's been good. Had been terrible. He's been good. Generational, you know, the Mariners bought the deluxe package, and we told them, I don't know if you should buy that. They did, and some nights Julio shows up, and the parts are missing. We didn't get all the parts. We ordered the deluxe package. We did not get all the parts. It is the Ben Maller Show. If you would like to be part, you can join us right now. Your reaction to any of that? Did I miss something? No, of course not. Come on. 877-99 on Fox. 877-996-6369. Also on X, at Ben Maller. That is at Ben Maller. If you'd like to be part, we have a line open. This is always easier to get in earlier in the show, so we'll take your calls. Now, one of the phrases I use quite a bit, mostly during football season, has come to life in the real world. Is it true that a Major League Baseball player really did ride the Vomit Comet? The Vomit Comet! Yep, we'll get to that, and we will do it next. However, it is the A block, and that means live read time. What hour is it exactly?
1: Number one.
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0: involving Frank McCourt, the owner of the Frank McCourt. That's the old owner. Previous owner, Mark Walter. Well, the way Mark Walter's going, he's not that far away from Frank McCourt if these stories are true. My God. Mark Walter is supposedly trying to get out. You try to get out of the TV contract. It's a big hullabaloo. And he's got until the end of the year. You talk about a race against time in order to avoid some serious issues with the federal government, like possibly even jail time. So it's a big deal. We're talking about that. 877-99 on Fox. Also on X at Bane Maller.
1: Man, I love you. Right,
0: so thank you, Weed Man. I appreciate it. He's watching YouTube, right? He's not listening. And we have Lorena right over there.
2: Hi, Bill.
0: I'm old enough to remember when I used to get mail and people used to send me stuff, and it was
2: mail
0: great. I was like, I'm a big talk show host. Lorena gets all the mail. I get nothing. I don't even get prison letters anymore.
2: Do you want a squishmallow?
0: I don't know. I guess the guys find a woman attractive, not a overnight talk show host. I don't know. It's very odd, but Lorena gets all the mail. FSR Tech Queen, I get messages during the day. She got another package. What's in the box? I don't know. That's her deal. I don't know what she gets in the mail. And Koopaloop at a Bronco Fan. That's a Bronco Fan. Your comments can and will be used against you in the court of sports radio. So please, please act accordingly.
3: Put his ass in jail.
0: Yeah. Put them all. Everyone goes to jail. Everyone. Why not? It's,
2: do you want a squishmallow?
0: I
2: think you do.
0: That was a very large box, Lorena. I'm sure you have like 8,000.
2: No, no, no. The smaller box on top was mine. The bigger box on the bottom. I don't know who that belongs to.
0: Oh, okay. But there were two boxes like stacked on top.
2: Yeah,
0: of each
2: the bottom
0: other.
2: One was not mine, just the top.
0: Oh, okay. I didn't look at the mail. I just walked past it, and that's all I saw. Late night drug tester writes in, says if Dodgers ownership wants to make some real money, they need to invest in the hottest property in all of TV, Benny versus the Penny. Yeah, if you want to invest in Benny versus the Penny, let us know. Ferg Dog writes in and says the Mariners are a mess, just like Robbie the Mariner fan. You know, I hear he cries himself to sleep every night. How sad is that? Get a grip, Robbie. Wow. The Baltimore Freeloaders account writes in and says, I thought I had a bad day. I had to actually pay for a meal that wasn't good. It's a terrible feeling.
2: Oh, I hate when that happens.
0: Yeah, it sucks. But the Baltimore Media Freeloader account says that does not compare to the day Mark Walter or the Mariners had. Regarding the paid meal, it was an overcooked steak and a bowl of watery soup. Just awful.
2: My father will never accept an overcooked steak. If that is overcooked, he sends it back. You don't spend money on food you can't consume. You know what I'm saying?
0: Well, I would push back on that. I would argue that if I get a steak that is the blood is still dripping off it, and the
2: but they can put that on the grill longer and make your meat good. If you have an overcooked steak, they have to start from scratch. They're losing a whole bit of meat.
0: Just give it to me. Crying Craig in Seattle. Oh, we smoked out Crying Craig. Where have you been, Crying Craig? He says, do I have the green light to cry tonight? Yeah, sure, why not?
4: Are you crying? There's no crying.
0: Crying Craig. Now, the original Crying Craig was this kid from Boston who famously cried. Very few people remember that, but he was a legend in the Mallard Militia. This Crying Craig's lasted longer than the previous Crying Craig, who got a job and forgot that we existed. So every once in a while, he'll call in and say, hey, remember me? And I don't know, kind of. Nature Boy, answering the call to the wild, says, did you say Julio was distracted? Okay. Yeah. Overnight Joe from the TV station in New York writes in. He's keeping the station on the air. He says, Ben, you said in your monologue that TV is not doing well. I can't believe management is lying to me. Yeah, why would management ever lie to an employee? That never happens. Also, love your Plinko reference. Remember those days when Craig Kilborn used to sneak over to The Price is Right and steal it, the good old days of late night television.
2: You know, I like the Plinko sound.
0: It's pretty cool. You ever been to the taping of The Price is Right?
2: No, but my brother was on it. He was one of the people in the thing. He won the showcase at the end.
0: Oh, he did?
2: Yeah.
0: Did he take the cash, or did he actually have to like take the trip and the car or whatever?
2: He took the big package, but you can trade out at the end for money.
0: Yeah, yeah. And you're often, I've heard, better off doing that because they make you pay the taxes up front.
2: Yeah, he did keep the golf cart. He

0: kept the golf cart.
1: He kept the golf cart. He kept the full bedroom set. It was like a full like wood bedroom set. It was real nice.
0: Oh, that's cool.
1: Yeah, but I think he ended up selling the golf cart in the end.
0: Well, I used to live over there and near where they the CBS Television City, which they used to.
1: You have to line up overnight, right?
0: Well, some people did, but I'd always see people online for The Price is Right. They'd always be lined up over there. I don't know if they still tape it there or not. They did back in the 90s when I lived
1: there. That would
0: be
1: fun. I would love to go do that.
0: Yeah, you should. You should go on all the game shows.
1: We should do it together as the Ben Maller show.
0: I would like to go on the Family Feud. That would be fun. You know, me and Steve Harvey are tight. He, you know, he worked out of the studio and he liked my
1: car. We should see if we could hook that up, Ben.
2: Well, yeah. My mom was on Wheel of Fortune.
0: Oh, that's cool.
1: Ooh. Yeah.
0: With Pat Sajak, the king.
1: That's so cool.
0: Who's hosting? He doesn't do it anymore, does he? Somebody else is on. I haven't watched the Wheel of Fortune.
2: I think it's Ryan Seacrest.
0: Oh, is that right?
2: Yeah.
0: Well, he needed another job. So.
1: Oh, yeah, because he doesn't have enough.
0: Yeah, you know, he struggles to find work. anyway, I'm told you're better off taking the cash payout because of the taxes, you know, it's just. I don't have that decision to make. Mr. Irrigation writes and says, maybe the Dodgers should throw another $50 million at Tucker. I think they will. What else do we have? Let's see. Ivan the Terrible from Houston, who hates our show so much, he listens every night and then listens to the podcast to be offended again. He says that Tucker straight undercover Astro in a Dodger jersey. He says he's an a-hole forever. And I agree, Ivan, that Tucker is an a-hole. I completely agree. We have a new follower, Meatball Marinara Man. Meatball Marinara
1: that
0: Man.
1: That sounds delicious.
0: That sounds like a good account. I'm sure that's not Alf the Alien Opiner or one of the other guys with another
3: Yummy.
0: Burner account. I'm sure that's a legitimate account that just happened to be listening, and that's it. 100%. Let's see. What else do we have? Can't read that. All right. Let's go to the phones. And let's start out, and let's say hello to Eeny, Meeny, Miny, Mo. Let's go to Whoopi Pie Blair in the great state of Maine. Hello, Whoopi Pie Blair. Did you see Whoopi Pie Blair? We had a player ride the Vomit Comet, a Vomit Comet. Did you see this?
4: No, I haven't been paying attention to the radio station. I've been on my electric bike. I ate crap the same night. Was the same day I ran into a lady into her car, straight into her car.
0: Oh, no.
4: That's all I remember, just straight, boom. And I was all right. And then the next thing you know, later at night, 1:30 in the morning, I ate crap again. I wasn't all right. I was in the ambulance going to get checked up in the ER. And two cops come and help out. One was
0: Blair, I have a question, Blair. Who thought it was a good idea for you to get an electric bike?
4: Volk Rehab helped me out with have it for a job, and I haven't got a job yet, so I don't know. We should have not done it.
0: No, you should get a bike, not an electric bike. You just get a regular bike.
4: I have a regular bike, and this electric bike is now flat, so I got to fix the tire because I rode it all the way to Skowhegan, Maine, which was about a 3-hour bike ride to the fair today and got a flat on the way. And boy, it was a fun ride until I got a flat and we went to the fair. And Blair had spent $1 at the fair. That was it to get in, and it was fun.
1: Have you ever ridden an electric bike before, Ben?
0: I have not. I have some friends that were trying to get me to get an electric bike. I like the idea of an electric bike.
5: We're so hot right now.
0: When I was growing up, though, we called them mopeds when I was a kid.
1: Oh.
0: We called them mopeds.
1: It's the same but different. Mopeds are different. Mopeds are more, you know, European, where I tried to do an electric bike. It was way too big for me, and I was like, there's no way. I'm going to die on this
0: thing. I think it's a great idea to give, because where I live, there's mostly like high school kids on electric bikes. I think it's a great idea to give high school kids that make poor decisions a vehicle that can go 45 miles an hour.
1: Yeah.
0: I think that is a really good choice that people
2: have
0: made.
2: Yes, and the results are proving it.
0: Yes, I think there's nothing wrong with that. I think we should give them motorcycles. Let them, unlicensed motorcycles, and let them go, like Blair, let them go like 100 miles an hour. Let's see what happens.
4: Hey, Ben, it only goes 20 to 30, so.
0: Oh, only 30. What could happen going 30 miles an hour? You could, you know, you wouldn't hurt yourself.
1: Laguna Beach is full of kids on electric bikes.
0: Laguna? Yeah.
1: Mm-hmm.
0: Yeah, it's all over the place.
4: Fast.
0: Yeah.
4: 23 down a hill is not fast. That's not going much.
0: Yeah. Blair, try running into the back of a truck and see if it's just going fast at 23 miles an hour.

0: Yeah, I love that noise.
1: Well, listen, listen to me. Be careful, you. You better wear a helmet. Do you wear a helmet?
0: I do all the time. I'm just waiting for a big rig to knock the crowd. Well, I'll be dead by the time the big rig hits me, but we don't want that. Let's not jinx ourselves.
1: We don't want that.
0: Running me over.
1: So this guy, Hunter Fiducia, he vomited during the Dodger game, Blair, last night against the Rockies. He puked. He rode the vomit comet during the game. He had to come out of the game. He was throwing up. He went out to catch between innings, and he barfed all over the place.
2: Yuck.
1: And so they had to...
0: In the dugout or on the field?
1: No, right on the field, right near home plate. He puked right there. His guts out. Yeah.
0: Man, wouldn't you love to have those seats?
1: Now, Blair, do you remember the...
0: Right over you, man. Just sit right there, Ben Maller, and get puked on.
1: Now, Blair... Ew. Do you remember, Blair, the most famous vomit in Super Bowl history? Do you know who vomited in the Super Bowl? You remember?
0: No, who?
1: Who do you think?
0: No idea.
1: Lorena, you know this, right? Who vomited in the Super Bowl, Lorena?
2: I don't know.
1: Oh, come on. How soon we forget. My God. He sold a lot of soup.
0: I just love it if Ben Maller sitting in the front row and an MLB player just vomits right on Ben Maller.
1: Well, that's not very nice.
0: I gotta go to the shower.
1: You're a schmuck. That's not nice. All right, I gotta go. But you want to hold on, Blair, or you want to go?
0: Get a caller real quick.
1: Hold on. All right.
3: I read recently that's supposedly an urban legend.
1: It happened. Donovan McNabb vomited in the Jacksonville Super Bowl, Eagles Patriots. He puked. He did. Now his people wanted you to believe it's an urban legend, not an urban legend. Now it might have been not a full vomit. You know how sometimes you vomit water and it's not like full chunky lunch that you had. He vomited. Anyway, time now for the Who Am I game, and I am Cincinnati Reds player to hit a postseason home run. It's been a while. The last Cincinnati Reds player to hit a postseason home run. Who am I? That's the question. The answer. We'll get to it. We'll do it next. However, it is the B block, and what hour?
4: Number one.
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And as if Vegas wasn't weird enough already, we had to get involved. 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

0: Back in our old stomping grounds in Lost Wages, Nevada, a week from Saturday, August 29th, 3 to 5 p.m., and we'll be at the Stakeout Bar and Grill. That's S-T-A-K-E. That's Stakeout Bar and Grill right near UNLV. Lorraine will be there, Coop, I'll be there, and a bunch of celebrity P1s have RSVP'd, including Jay Scoop. Lance, the bus driver, says he may show up. Robbie, the Mariner fan, a bunch of others. Slug.
1: It's going to be a party.
0: Well, it'll definitely be that. Slug will be there as well. Of course, he's putting this together. You're invited. Join the Hoot and Nanny.
1: Hoot and Nanny.
0: It's free, which seems rather suspicious if it's free.
1: I'm charging at the door.
0: Okay. We might charge you to leave. 2 hours with the Maller Militia. Nobody charges you? There's got to be a catch. I'm sure there's a catch. Come by, say hello, and you'll likely regret it. But you know, maybe I'll have fun. It'll be fantastic. All right, back to it. And time now for the payoff on the Who Am I game. This is where I pretend to be somebody else. We'll keep it simple here. I am the last Cincinnati Reds player to visit hit a home run in the postseason. Playoff game home run. That is the question. I had a great time. Went to one Reds game there with Robbie and Queen Roxanne and Neil and Tommy. And we had a great time out there. We about as far away from home plate as you could sit. We had a great time. Had a better view of the river than we did the game. But that's fine. All right. Let's see. Does anyone know the answer? Patient Zero, Justin in Cincinnati from, that would be Maller Prop Guy. Steve Irwin from Alf the Alien Opiner. Good AI work there. Ryan Seacrest from Femi, the top Uber Eats driver in Minnesota. King Rory going with Blair in Maine. Who else do we have? Paige down. Charlie in Wisconsin trying to suck up to me. Thank you, Charlie. I appreciate that. Alan Ashby from Mr. Nice Guy who's not so nice. Who else do we have? Mecha Streisand from Milkman Mike in Colorado. Who else? Paige down. Veda Pinson from Eek in Roseville, Minnesota. Frank Beard, rest in peace, from Stevie Meatballs. Dave Concepcion from Rob in Minnesota. Ted Kluzinski from Mr. Irrigation in Houston. Paul O'Neill from Johnny Q. What else do we have? Let's see. Paige down. Pete Rose from Chipping the Q's. Can't read that. All right. Do you have an answer, Lorraine? No.
1: I'm going with Jeff Shaw.
0: Okay, Jeff Shaw. No, that is incorrect. The correct answer would be Sin Shu Chu. Way back in 2013, the Reds' last playoff home run was in 2013. 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

0: The more you listen to your kids, the closer you'll be. 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
3: 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And I don't think I tell you that enough. 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But, you know, try to understand me more, and I'll try to do the same.
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17: In Milwaukee, the Brewers led Seattle 1-0 in the fifth inning. 22-0 was the final. That ties for the most lopsided shutout in Major League history dating back to the 1800s. The Brewers have the best record in the majors this year, 78-48. They're still just 4.5 games over the Cubs in the division. The Cubs got a run in the bottom of the ninth to beat the White Sox 4-3. The Dodgers got a Shohei Ohtani home run and eventually won 7-6 at Colorado. In the AL West, Houston's lead is down to one game over the Rangers. Texas shut out Washington 5-0. Houston was beaten at home by the Angels 3-1. Wins for Cleveland and Philadelphia. The Phillies have won 5 straight. San Diego won 5-2 at the Mets. Fernando Tatis Jr. hit 2 home runs and robbed a grand slam bid in right field. Toronto won at Tampa.

0: Bay 10-5. Yankees over Baltimore 3-1. Trent Grisham with all three RBIs. I'm Steve DeSager.
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7: The wheels on the bus go round and round. 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Even for Genie Bus. Welcome in the beginning of another hour of the Ben Maller Show. 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Jointly, as we are at the zenith. Whatever that means, coast to coast, border to border, and beyond, on the vast and heart-stoppingly, just ask Cardiac Stanley, powerful microphones of FSR emanating live.
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7: 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So it is a guilty pleasure to enjoy the rich people drama-o-rama that is going on. Last hour, we talked about the Dodgers owner, Mark Walter, who has to find a way before the end of the year, a race against time, to come up with hundreds of millions of dollars, if not more than that, could be in the billions, to pay back the feds. And if he doesn't come up with that money, and they're not happy with his result, there is a scenario where he ends up going to jail. Now, it is rich people jail, but that's interesting. Now, our lead this hour is from the party bus and the Laker family feud. Oh, this is so good. This is freaking great. This is, for a Laker hater, it's porn. It really is. Just to see everything crumbling. They got this guy, Bob Iger, who's going to buy the team, and he, you know, jacks prices up. He'll screw over the fans. It's just going to be just wonderful. Just absolute great. Anyway, so they have to be sold completely first, and all the emails I got when Mark Walter was going to buy the Dodge or buy the Lakers is, oh, see, man. Oh, man. Oh, the Lakers are set. Dynasty. No. So here's the latest on the Laker family feud. NBA insider Shams, or whatever the guy's name is, the guy that's not as good as Woj, that guy, yeah, the guy that can't hold Woj's jockstrap. So Shirani, I guess is his name, he is standing by his report that Genie Buss's attorney, Adam Streisand, challenged his account, the insider report, of the Buss family attempting to sell the remaining Lakers ownership stake. Now, Shirani has said, I fully stand by my reporting. Okay, thank you. Bernstein there, I appreciate that. Now, the courtroom cowboy, that'd be a lawyer, accused Shams Charania of falsely reporting that all six of the Buss siblings, they all agreed, they all voted to sell, but turns out that Shams Charania, he says he never reported that. He says only that a majority vote of at least four of the six was required, and that's what he put out there. Shirania, he reported that five of the six Buss siblings voted to sell, with only Genie Buss, the only one that was a holdout. I wonder why. All right, so that is a good jumping off point. Let us discuss the question on the big board.

0: board, not a list. Question on the big board. Look at the scoreboard. Look at the Jumbotron. It says right there, Jeannie Buss is currently building her bunker. She's bunkering down to keep the Lakers share. That she, you know, she wants to have that seat at the table with all the cool kids, all the Hollywood a-holes that go to those Laker games, and she wants to schmooze with them. So what is your read, loosely speaking, on the latest developments in this ongoing saga? So I've got Gettysburg Address, mashed potatoes, and Riverboat Casino. And we will combine all of these things together, and we are going to play Connect Three. That's what we're going to play, Connect Three. All right, so we always start to play Connect Three. We always start with number one.
1: Number one. Number one.
0: Didn't say it again.
1: Number one.
0: It's the damn thing's broken.
1: Number one.
0: It's broken.
1: Number one.
0: Stop it from, you know what? I'm going to bring in Gunner from Minnesota to fix it. Gunner's going to come in from Minnesota. He was on a 7-month vacation. All right, anyway, so here's what's going on right now. All right, my read on this, loosely speaking, somebody grabbed a bugle. We're not sure who grabbed the bugle. We don't know where they got it from. And they blew into the bugle, and there we go. Because the Buss family civil war is underway. Jeannie Buss is currently facing off with not one, not two, not three, not four, but five siblings. And she is outnumbered by 400% in this battle royale, right? And there's more buses coming over the hill. Yeah, watch out. The Cougars are coming. The Cougars are coming. No, the buses are coming. The buses are coming to oust her. So you've got Jim, Johnny, Janie, Joey, and Jesse. I guess Jerry liked the J letter. He was a big fan of the J. The Killer J's right there. All of them. So they're all out there. These siblings, Jim, Johnny, Janie, Joey, and Jesse, and they issued their own version of the Gettysburg Address, claiming that they remain united. And, of course, that's, I believe that's billionaire code. I'm not a billionaire. I've studied billionaire code. It's a secret language of the elites. And I believe billionaire code for show me the money. I think that's what that means. Show me the money. I think that's it. So Jeannie is still waving around. She's holding the papers up. She's at 2017. I got court orders here from 2017. I've got trust documents. It's like she's holding these up like the Dead Sea Scrolls. And her siblings are out there, and they're like, hey, we have our own cash register, and we would like to have a nice payout. We'd like to have this money in our cash register. Chop, chop. What's wrong with you? So forget that. Remember that winning time thing on HBO back a couple years back? Forget that. Let's just redo it, and we're gonna call it Cashing Out Time, the Jeannie Buss story, or the Buss sibling story. I'm telling you, it's going to be one hell of a documentary. It's going to be great. I can't wait. It's getting messy in here. It's getting messy. Imagine the next Buss family reunion. They're going to have metal detectors at that thing, armed security. They're going to have a neutral site location, a demilitarized zone. My God. Holy crap. Man, and this happens all the time. Every family has something like this. I know in my family, I've got some cousins that don't talk to each other anymore. Parents passed away, left a lot of money, and people were fighting over the money. This is delayed, though. Jerry Buss croaked years ago. And this is a delayed reaction, and it's bad. I mean, and there's things that are being said about Jeannie Buss. I don't know how much of that is true or not, but, I mean, the things that are being said are terrible. All right, speaking of terrible, let's go to Seattle, where I'd love to hear the spin from the apologist up there, Nostradamus, okay? Because the Seahawks' evil plan is not playing out the way they thought it would play out. Now, if you didn't see this one, perhaps not. We have learned now that defensive back Terrion Arnold, yep, that guy, the guy fired by the Lions because he's in a whole lot of trouble, whole lot of trouble. So the plan was, all right, easy peasy, lemon squeezy, this guy's going to go play for the Seattle football team. Well, timeout on the field. It turns out the commissioner said, wait a minute, We're going to put

This guy, Terrion Arnold, on the commissioner's exempt list once he officially signs with the Seattle Seahawks. Now, Arnold and the Seattle football team, they have not completed the signing as of yet. They have to do the DocuSign, so they haven't done that. Once that happens, and it, by all accounts, the Seahawks, believe it or not, you'd think they won the Super Bowl, they'd be happy. No, they're so horny to bring this guy in. I don't understand why. Somebody can explain that to me. So they're still planning on getting the deal done. Now, state-sponsored Pravda News Service, or in this case, the NFL Media, tell us that they are working through the timing. What the F does that mean? It doesn't matter. He's not going to play, so who cares? So they're working through the timing of this and the transaction. It's going to take a while. You think? You think it's going to take a while? So placement, if you don't know what this means, it's been around for years. The exempt list is the naughty list. You're on the naughty list. And that means while you're on there, Terrion Arnold, who was a first-round draft pick of the Lions, is ineligible to do things like, you know, playing games or practice while he remains on that naughty list. So here's the question on this one. The NFL planning, their own media outfit, the mouthpiece of the NFL says, hey, they're going to put this guy, Terrion Arnold, defensive back, on the commissioner's exempt list. How big a blow is this for the Seahawks? How big a blow is this for the Seahawks? So taking a couple of minutes to review the information and come up with a conclusion, we have determined that this is a significant, say it with me now, body blow. For the Seattle football team. And despite, I'm sure, the spin right now that Nostradamus is cooking up, it doesn't matter. Coach Mike McDonald's grand plan, much to the dismay of Crying Craig in Seattle, his plan to upgrade, clearly a weakness, the Seahawks proving they are scared of the LA Rams. You would not sign a guy like this if you thought you were good enough to beat the Rams. They know last year was a fluke in Seattle. McDonald knows it. Everyone there in that organization knows it. It was bogus. They were given a gift by the football gods and that two-point conversion there. So they know they're not good enough. The Rams are better. So, like, we got to sign this guy. I know it doesn't look good. The optics are bad. We got to bring this guy in. And now the NFL's, like, put the kibosh on this. And they know you can't do it. So putting Terrion Arnold on the commissioner's exempt list means, as we said, he's not able to do anything. He's as useful as if the Seahawks added J.J. and Renton to the team, okay? So that's where we are. And Arnold, as an NFL player, it's essentially, if Seattle adds him, it's like putting someone on layaway. And it's like, okay, we'll put down a deposit now, and maybe we'll take him on our roster like later. Maybe that'll happen. So with Arnold, he's facing not one, not two, not three, not four, not five, not six, not seven, eight felony counts for things like kidnapping and armed robbery charges. And he was supposedly the ringleader, if you believe the prosecutor. That's what they're saying anyway. Maybe they effed up. Possible. Wouldn't bet on that. Anyway, the punishment, what do you think the punishment is? Like 20 years, 30 years in jail, something like that? Yeah. How about life in prison? Yeah, he's facing up to life in prison, which seems like a big thing. Seattle is betting the long-term lottery payout will pay off here. And so they're really at the mercy of the Florida court system and Park Avenue. That's where they are. And so maybe McDonald eventually gets the defensive back that he wants. And you know, maybe it's possible that Terrion Arnold's next defensive assignment is not guarding a wide receiver in the NFL. It's guarding the mashed potatoes at the prison mess hall. That's also a possibility in the multiverse. So who knows? We'll see how this plays out. But either way, Seattle didn't get the player they wanted. They didn't. Right? And they're about to add a giant question mark. That's what they're about to get. All right. Now, final point. To the trial lab we go. Follow-up to the follow-up. Now, we talked about this in a previous episode of the show. We didn't really spend too much time discussing it here when it was actually going on. What is it? Well, we've learned the company behind the enhanced games. Remember this, where they had steroid guys against people that weren't doing steroids? Yeah, you know what I'm talking about. Anyway, so the company behind the enhanced games, do you think they made money, lost money, or broke even? Yeah, the answer is they lost their tuchus.
They lost nearly

62 million, nearly 62 million in the second quarter. The cost of staging the event, this was back in May, if you didn't see it, and the NBA playoffs were going on. Now, during the event, you had clean athletes who largely outperformed the steroid cheats, which makes no sense because I watched baseball in the 90s when guys were looking like the Incredible Hulk and hitting home runs like the Incredible Hulk. And Bonds and McGuire and Sosa and those guys. And yet, here we are. I said, well, no, the clean guys outperformed the performance-enhancing drug crew. All right, so here's the question. After losing close to 62 million dead presidents at the enhanced games, are they already doomed? Doom, doom, doom, doom. All right, so we did a wellness check, because that's what we do here. By the people, for the people, all about the people. So we did a wellness check, and somebody may want to bring in the crash cart, if you know what I'm saying there. Now, this thing is under fire from pretty much every direction at this point. You've got...

0: So, anyway, on the U.S., what is it? The USADA says that the outfit is prioritizing entertainment and shock value over athletes' long-term health. Then came the ultimate oops-a-daisy. What was the ultimate oops-a-daisy in this story? I'll tell you. The clean athletes, as we said, actually did better than the dirty ones. Say what? Holy pineapple, Batman. What are you talking about? So they built the enhanced games under the premise, which at this point is a false premise, that athletes doing the full chemistry set at the science fair, that they would produce better results. Well, so far, one event in, and who knows if there'll be another one, that has not been the case. It's kind of like opening a riverboat casino, and somehow the house loses every night. You know how impossible it is for the casino to lose money? People go into a casino knowing they're going to lose money, and they happily go, la, la, la, la, la, la, la, hopping and skipping into the casino. Here, take my money! And yet, they're the ones that open up basically a casino, and they somehow screw this up. Now, it does cost money to start a business. $62 million seems like a lot of money to start a business. And you're building something. Is this something people really want? I don't know about that. You can't keep lighting the money on fire while trying to convince everyone that you should care. So the clock, it's not done yet. The clock is ticking. You can almost hear it in the background. You can kind of make it out. I could hear it a little bit in the background there. So the clock is ticking. The runway is shrinking. It's shrinking a little bit there. So unless somebody finds a financial defibrillator and gives some oxygen and some life to the body there, the enhanced games are getting close to getting the obit. They're getting close to that obit. It is the Ben Maller Show. If you'd like to comment on any of this, we'll take your calls. There's one line open. Got some legends lined up. I see some big names. This is our version of a murderer's row ready to go. But if you would like to get in line, take a number from the deli counter, 877-99 on Fox, 877-996-6369. And so excited because the NFL attacked by the birds, the lovebirds. What is that all about? We'll get to it. And we will do it next. However, live read time, and it is the A Blockity Block. And what hour is it? Let's see here. What hour?
1: Number two.
0: I couldn't really make that out. Can we do that again? Leprechaun, what hours?
2: Do you need his full thing? You heard the two, didn't you?
0: I need to hear the whole Leprechaun. The full Leprechaun. I need that.
1: Number two.
0: Wow, look at that. Hour number two. 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

0: Ben Maller's show on Fox Sports Radio as we work our way through the overnight hours. And a reminder, it's almost here. Yeah, what kind of lunatic flies to Vegas to meet a bunch of people from an overnight radio show? Well, we're about to find out. These people, the next and possibly last 2026 Maller meet and greet. We may be able to squeeze one more in before the end of the year, but football season, real football, not this exhibition crap, starts soon. So that'll have our focus. We in Lost Wages, Nevada, Saturday, August 29th, week from Saturday, 3 to 5 p.m. at the Steakout Bar and Grill near UNLV. Lorena Coop and me.
1: I'm going to be there.
0: Yeah, yeah. Plus possible appearances from Mouthwash Mike if he's not dead or in jail. Big Lou, he's on number two. Robbie the Mariner fan, Jay Scoop, and many more. It's a human zoo. There'll be bar service there. And remember, admission is free. It's free. So come witness the Maller Militia in its natural habitat. Vegas may never recover from that. It's possible that that's it. Now, if you want to be part of the show, 877-99 on Fox. That's 877-996-6369. Also on X at Ben Maller. You can also say hello to Lorena.
1: Hola.
0: FSR Tech Queen and Coop at Up Bronco Fan. I did want to mention that both Robin and Ruthie from Vancouver, we met them at that wonderful Vancouver meet and greet that we did with Nico last year, and Robin and Ruthie have RSVP. They will be part
1: Stop.
0: Of the
1: event. Yeah, they're flying.
0: Yeah, they're flying down from Vancouver. They'll be in Vegas.
1: Wow.
0: And by the way, Coop, I have not written back to Robin because I'm a douche, but Robin asked any recommendations on poker tournaments and things like that. And I'm not a poker player, so I don't really know. You, of course, love poker, Coop. So do you have any advice to Robin on where to play poker, any good spots to play poker tournaments? He said he was there in May for his birthday. He stayed at the D on Fremont. Usually stays on the Strip. So,
2: anyway. Well, as far as tournaments go, I'm not sure because I have not looked, because tournaments are very time consuming and we will only be there for
0: a few days,
2: a couple nights. Yeah, so yeah. Okay. I will not be playing any tournaments, but I like to play cash game at Aria.
0: Okay. Yeah, he did say they just have cash games and he's more of a tournament player. So I think you might be out of luck, Robin. But just go, enjoy yourself, Right? I'm sure there's probably some tournaments if you're really into
2: it. Oh, there's definitely tournaments going on. I agree. I love tournaments.
0: Okay. Yeah. He says the Golden Nugget's the only casino downtown with a poker room and they stopped doing tournaments. Yeah. I can't help you. But somebody, I'm sure somebody listening knows, Robin. They'll help you out. So, but it's going to be great to see you. And you and Ruthie. So there you go. Flying in from Vancouver for the big Maller.
2: I'm going to give free advertising. I'm going to give free advertising. PokerAtlas.com tells you all of the tournaments that are currently happening.
0: There you go. All right. Let's go to the phones and we'll say hello to Lucky Tony in the Bay Area. Hello, Lucky Tony.
3: Hey, Ben. Tip of the blue and orange. And just a tip, Lonnie Legend, with my fingers crossed. Thanks, Ben.
0: Blind Scott is on the north end of Boston. Hello, Blind Scott.

0: Oh, hey, yeah, the pressure in my left eye, it's so bad. It's blood is pooling in my eye. And, dude, that guy that hit the bike into the car, he should try to have sex with a woman before he gets on that electric bike. That's so dangerous, bro. I can't believe they gave him one of those. And you know that whoever decided to give him that was someone who was like a stupid liberal that thinks he could work
1: All
0: and
1: right.
0: ride that.
1: Calm down.
0: Dude, one other thing I could tell you is I ran that package scenario through AI. So I know what's coming in those packages, and this is AI talking, because I know the guys that are sending those packages. Sometimes it's just like health and beauty products or whatever. So AI calls it something that I don't really want to say on the radio, but it almost sounds like those guys want to get on the radio, but they really don't. But the problem with those guys sending those packages is it's great to send packages and stuff, but if you're sending those packages because you think that you might get with Lorena, you're ruining the culture of the show. Like, literally, it's not that type of show. It's not a sex hookup show. If you're sending packages...
1: I don't know what you're talking about, Scott. There's a lot of wild sex that goes on.
0: Remember we exchanged money, a bunch of listeners, and you got to tell us not to do that like 10 years ago? We were like meeting up in Kentucky and like Tennessee, and you were like... I can't believe the listeners are exchanging money for sex. And we were like, no, it's just have to travel pretty far.
1: I feel like I think you're making that up. I don't think
0: Justin in Cincinnati was going to pay someone $1,000 to meet up with them and help them out. But it encourages you to, like, have sex with the person if you're going to give them money. Because no one takes money from someone if they don't have sex. That's how I do it. You know, I pimp myself out. I'm a prostitute sometimes. Dude, one other thing. My tooth is broken right now, so... That's why my business is shut down, actually.
2: Does that affect your prostitution skills by having a broken tooth?
1: Oh, come on, Lorena.
0: Yeah, exactly. Not helpful, half of the business is shut down.
2: It's like having a yeast infection. You can't do both at the same time.
1: Okay. All right. Yeah, come on.
0: Oh, and then somebody got stabbed one block over from where I was.
1: What are you talking about? The North End?
0: I know that street.
1: Come on now.
0: Yeah, no, it was on Portland Street. My mom's like, I know you stand on that street at night, but it was Friend Street. So I told my mom how I could keep somebody away from stabbing me. I said, you know, they have to get up in your personal place to stab you because stabbing is real personal. But two people got on a train from Texas. There's been multiple murders in Boston. Like, recently, it's kind of scary. I'm actually not going outside because I'm trying to heal right now. Dude, there was blood before the call coming out of my left eye. I was holding it to put pressure on it.
1: Why don't you call a doctor? Call an ambulance or something like that. They go to the hospital.
0: No, I did. I've been to the hospital. They kicked me out of there because I go there all the time. I'm like, I take, like, so many ambulances and stuff. Like, I get these metabolic tables done, but my bills don't get paid by the government. It's called Community Health Plan in Boston. They have this health medical van that drives around. He's a famous doctor. He helps people with severe mental illness. He is famous. I know him. He drives in the streets of Boston and will treat people that, like, won't go to the doctor. So I've seen him. But
1: congratulations. But I don't think you've seen him because I don't think that's happened. Yeah. Blind Scott.
0: So I have schizophrenia. So sometimes I just say stuff and you can't recall whether it's true or not. It could be a delusion, but I would say
1: of the things you've said, you've been on the air for like 3 minutes. And I think the things you have said now, I would say none of them are true.
0: Into a radio show that plays music, you call the hotline, like the contest hotline, and you could talk to the on-air radio host. Remember you said people don't do that to complain about the music? Well, I call all types of radio shows all the time, dude. Yeah. One other thing, this Mike Vrabel guy, he's a good coach for the Patriots. He lets you bring your kids to the press conference. He seems like a pretty nice guy.
1: Sure.
0: So you're not going to say bad stuff in the media if you bring your kids to press conference. One other thing about
1: I believe Kobe Bryant was the first guy in the modern era to use their kids as a human shield when he was going through the accusations that he committed rape. And then
0: in Eagle, Colorado with
1: he put his kids on his lap there. You can't ask any tough questions when your little daughter's on your lap. You know, it's a little tough to do that.
0: Yeah, that sucks. That's nothing compared to what is inside those packages that come to
1: I got to go. You had way too much airtime. My God. Isn't that right, Holler and James? Way too much airtime for him, yes?
3: Very, very, very too much airtime.
1: What, are you awake? What's wrong with you?
3: You've
1: been asleep all week, James. How are you awake now?
3: I'm awake because I got a lot to say, but a little time. I got to say... Greed is never good. But Jeannie Buss should stand her ground against her family. Because if I would have stood my ground against American Family and Allstate Insurance when I was

0: injury in a car accident with Thomas Bell, when Mary Lou is an insurance holder, his mother, I would have got a mint.
1: What are you talking about?
0: I would have won some money in a lawsuit in a car accident when I was a passenger, when I was here holding the wheel or a distraction.
1: Is there something going on that we don't know about? This has been ridiculous. This block of calls has been insane. What's happening?
2: I think it's just your listeners,
0: I
2: Ben.
0: Cheated.
1: Okay.
0: And I think Ryan Scott is a fool.
1: Yeah, you want to talk to him?
0: No, I do not. I'd rather talk to Glover.
1: All right,
0: Mike.
1: I will not put him on then. You want to talk to Doc Mike? All right. Well, go to Chicago. He's in Chicago. That's where he is.
3: He said Leprechaun.
1: Oh, Leprechaun. Oh, I thought you said Doc Mike. Oh, Leprechaun. He's not online either, so I don't know. You want to talk to Dorco?
0: That's for Dorco.
1: All right, Dorco. Say hello to your pal, Hollering James Dorco.
4: Aloha, James. Aloha. I've got a hard
0: one. You sound like you had a few too many. That's you and me and Eddie.
4: Yeah, I've been sucking on Mai Tais all night long. Oh, my God, I'm so wasted.
0: It's time for Long Island. Let's go to Long Island.
4: Yeah.
1: Everything's overmodulated, I feel like. You know, it's crazy.
0: No, we're not overmodulated. We just want to taste the good life. How about Miller?
4: Miller time in Hawaii is all the time.
1: How's the comedy going, Dorco? Everything all right with the comedy? What do we got?
0: I think this is the comedy hour.
1: All right, hold on a second. Hold on a second. Let me lock you in, and then I'll put him on hold. Yes. All right, Dorco, what's going on with you? You're on the air, Dorco.
4: Not too much. I got a hottie toddy hot take.
1: We'd like to alert all the affiliates down the line. It's a hottie toddy hot take. Is that correct?
4: Yes. All the hottie toddies that I've been spending time with since Malapalooza have told me that Kyler Murray and the Vikings will take the NFC North.
1: Okay, so you're talking to people that are drunk that are telling you that. What do you mean take it? He's going to steal it like a video game or something like that?
4: They'll be the winners. They'll win the North. And I've heard the same, but Colin Cowherd said that Kyler Murray is going to be the shiznick once he gets in there.
1: And Cowherd's never been wrong before. He's always right. If he says it, it's going to happen because he's Colin Cowherd. So, of course, it's going to happen that way, 100%.
4: You can disagree, but he's always right. So,
1: is he always right? Is he? Yeah.
4: I want to say hi to Anthony.
1: Oh, Anthony in Louisiana. Yeah. He's a big fan of yours. He loves your work.
4: I've deducted that the harder the caller is to understand, the more popular they are.
1: So are you trying to just be marble mouth so people love you? Is that what you're trying to do?
4: Not entirely.
1: Okay.
4: But
1: I got you.
4: If possible, the more the drunker you are, the more popular you are on the show.
1: That does seem to be the case. I don't know how that happened. It does seem to happen that way, though. The more crazy that you talk, the people love you more and more. Mark in Queens writes, and he says, Big Ben, I think this is a new low for Blind Scott. Please make him stop forever. Don't need to hear about his tooth prostitution woes. That's from Mark in Queens. Also, Rebecca the Ram fan. Big news here, Dorco. Rebecca the Ram fan says she will not be able to attend the Maller meet and greet. She wanted to go. She says she's got plans on Saturday, so no Rebecca the Ram fan. She will not be.
4: It's so close to L.A., oh my God.
1: I know. I'm surprised you're not flying in, Dorco. Well, we're going to come to Hawaii at some point, do a Maller meet and greet there in Honolulu. We got to make that happen, right?
4: Yes, for sure.
1: Don't they have a Hawaiian travel board that can help us out on that, right? Yes? No?
4: Yeah, we could set, I'll look into some sort of packages or something to get everybody down from Boston and Minnesota.
1: Yeah. We'll have to make it happen. We'll have to do it in like the winter where it's cold and nasty everywhere and the people want to go to Hawaii just to kind of hang out and get away from the bad weather. Yeah.
4: Yeah, middle of January, February, something like that.
1: Yeah, February. It's terrible. Horrible weather in February. All right. Well, very good, Dorco. Amazing as always. Look at that. You got so much airtime. It's amazing how much airtime you got. Isn't that impressive?
4: Love your show.
1: All right, love you too. Hottie toddy, go hang out with your hottie toddy hotties.
2: We sure love love here, don't we, Ben?
1: That's right. In fact, next hour, Lorena, we will have love. Lorena's got her own segment about an hour from now as the clock ticks down. They're Queen of Hearts with Lorena. That'll be an hour or so from now. Well, speaking of love, the Lovebirds, the Chargers quarterback Justin Herbert added again as the public canoodling.

0: continues. Chargers, they're going to lead the NFL in PDAs this year. So congratulations on that. The football media and the tabloids picked this up there as Madison Beer, the singer that couldn't sell tickets the last time she went out there, and Justin Herbert, who are engaged, spotted canoodling right there. Joint practice. Oh, my God. They held hands and they kissed on the practice field.
1: They're doing this on purpose.
0: You think so?
1: Yes, 100%.
0: All right. It does make sense that because she's not doing that well. So I don't think you're wrong. Like, this is to get her.
1: The NFL wants their followers.
0: Well, no, but she's not doing that great. So she can get more attention and then that'll help her career sell some tickets, right?
1: Mm-mm. The NFL wants her followers. She's not doing that well. She has 70 million. The NFL only has 53.
0: That's all fake. That's all fake. Anyway, it is the Ben Maller Show. Time now for the Insta Trivia. Blank was nicknamed the Rat and homered in his first MLB plate appearance. And then 6 years later, homered in each of his first two postseason plate appearances. And we're looking for the name on this person. Blank was nicknamed the Rat. Baseball player, obviously, homered in his first MLB plate appearance. And then 6 years later, homered in each of his first two postseason plate appearances. That's the Insta Trivia. The answer, and Maller to the third degree. We'll get to it, and we will do it next. However, it is the B block. What hour, quickly, please? Yes, hour number two.
2: Number two.
0: On September 2nd, DraftKings Game Day arrives with massive deals, exclusive offers, and an all-day celebration built for sports fans. 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

0: 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It's a great name, good marketing there. I don't know who came up with that. 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So check that out. All right, time now for the payoff on the Instant Trivia. Blank was nicknamed the Rat and homered in his first MLB plate appearance. And then 6 years later, homered in each of his first two postseason plate appearances. Alf says the notorious slugger Ken Linesman is the, or Linsman rather, is the answer. Fernando Tatis Jr., World Series ringworm from Maller Prop Guy. Who else do we have? David Eckstein from Robbie the Mariner fan. Who else? Page down. Let's see here. Ron LaFleur from Greg the Real Estate Mogul in Baltimore. Brian Scrudlin from Mediocre Kabuki. Page down. Chuck E. Cheese from Kyle. That's his answer. Chuck the Rat Knobloch from Filler Up Phil. Herbie the Love Bug from Adrian. Who else? Who do we have? Mr. Luciano. I have no idea who that is. I'm not saying that name. What else do we have? Can't read that. All right. Brad Marchant from Johnny Q. Do you have an answer, Lorena? Quickly.
1: I'm going with Mortimer Mouse.
0: No, the correct answer is Minnesota Twins legend Gary Gaetti. Gary Gaetti, 1987 Twins, part of that World Series team. But he homered in his first appearance and then in the playoffs years later. Here we go.
2: It's Maller.
3: How about that?
2: To the third degree.
0: Fire. Yeah.
2: This is when Big Ben gets grilled.
0: Here we go, Koopaloo.
4: A panel of sports experts published a piece.
0: You gotta say air
4: week.
0: Quotes, Coop. Air quotes.
4: Yeah, sorry. I did it and I realized nobody can see me.
1: I think I heard them in your voice.
0: Okay. Yeah.
4: They published a piece this week where they predicted the future of all 32 NFL teams. And one of the predictions was that Lions defensive end Aiden Hutchinson will win Defensive Player of the Year within the next 3 years.
0: Yeah.
4: Ben, can you get behind that trajectory?
0: Well, I can for two reasons. Number one, he's good. And number two, the reason I'm Benny Brightside, I had him on the podcast when I was at the Super Bowl a couple years ago. So, yes, absolutely. Friend of mine, me and Aiden Hutchinson were tight. So, yes. Next.
4: Browns defensive end Jared Verst was involved in a training camp fight this week, but told reporters that he thinks fighting is necessary in football. Ben, is he right?
0: Yes, absolutely. I still love, and I feel like this is the last couple of years, people get so worked up. There's these wokesters in the media lose their freaking mind. I was reading a story about the fights that were, I think it was the Saints practice. There were Chargers. There were a bunch of fights. This is what happens.
4: Bo Nix got in a fight.
0: Exactly. They got the players, most of the players
1: fight,
0: love it.
1: Fight.
0: You know, when we are getting ready for the radio season, we fight. I absolutely kicked Danny G's ass a couple years. Remember that? We had a training camp brawl. And Jay Moore, the reason he left radio,

0: kicked his ass. We kicked his ass, right? Come on.
1: I remember that.
0: It's every show against every show. It's a bloodbath. It's a steel cage death match. And that's what we do. Next.
2: After being traded to the Charlotte Hornets, Dennis Schroeder only needs to join one more team to tie the record for the most teams played for in NBA history.
0: Yeah.
2: He said in an interview this week that being a journeyman gets a bad rap from the media because the teams pay for everything for us. We continue to live just as we lived before. Ben, does he have a point?
0: Yeah, like you don't realize, like the housing's taken care of, the travel's taken care of. They give you per diem. You live in a hotel when you change teams. And there was a guy named Tony Massenberg that played for a billion teams back in the day. It's really not that bad. It's fine. How do we do? How do we do?
2: Pass this edition.
0: Hey, winner, winner, winner! 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

0: 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Thank you.
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5: And here's what you need to know.
6: The Cubs, after a late rain delay, wound up beating the White Sox with a run in the bottom of the ninth, 4-3. Pete Crow-Armstrong had hit a leadoff homer. The Dodgers' Shohei Ohtani with his 30th home run of the season. L.A. held on for a victory at Colorado, 7-6. In the AL West, Houston just one game ahead of the Rangers now. Texas shut out Washington 5-0, while Houston lost at home 3-1 to the Angels. Former Halo Joe Adell in Cleveland had a homer and six RBIs. The Guardians whip San Francisco 8-1. Milwaukee 22-0 over Seattle. That ties for the most lopsided shutout in Major League history dating back to 1888. San Diego got two home runs from Fernando Tatis Jr. and one at the Mets 5-2. The Phillies won their fifth straight. Toronto and the Yankees each won. And in the WNBA, Indiana sent Toronto to an 11th straight loss. I'm Steve DeSager.
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11: A little Miller filler, if you will. Welcome in the beginning of another hour of the Ben Maller Show. We are in the air everywhere beside one another. That's what we do here. We hang out together. We keep you coming here. It's a nocturnal world out there. There are people awake. 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
11: In Minnesota, Key Lime Pie Bobby in Florida. Boy, that Key Lime Pie. Oh,
7: 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It's so good.
11: 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So our lead story this hour is from the Miller High Life, if you will, here. Vaughn Miller. That's right, Vaughn Miller. Filling up the content machine, thanks to Vaughn. He just joined the Dallas Cowboys this week. And he officially began practicing on Tuesday. Oh, you always remember your first practice unless you don't. So 2 days after agreeing to a one-year contract, really by NFL standards, chump change, and he said playing for the Cowboys in Dallas there, a lifelong dream. The full quote, if you didn't hear it, him bloviating, maybe you missed it. He said, quote, I lobbied a long time. But for that really to come true, it's a dream within a dream for sure. Very poetic. Now, the plan is in Dallas that Vaughn Miller's going to be a bit player. He's going to be a complimentary pass rusher, situational pass rusher. He's not going to play all that much. unless something goes terribly wrong. And now, he did make an eye-popping declaration, which I thought was intriguing. When you make big, bold statements, that makes good talk radio. So Von Miller said, quote, "I am probably the best teammate that ever played in the National Football League." He added that there were Hall of Fame, you know, if there were a Hall of Fame for teammates, he said that he would be in it. Yeah. Okay. Where would that be? If the actual Pro Football Hall of Fame is in Canton, where would the Hall of Fame for teammates be? Would that be in Lincoln, Nebraska? Where would that be? Do we know? No? Omaha. We'll have to figure that out. How about Flagstaff, Arizona? I know Mike Vrabel likes Flagstaff, Arizona, right there, that area. Big fan of that area. And, Diana Rossini will cover it. Sedona, Flagstaff, they're all connected to each other. Why not? Yeah. Anyway, so that's the deal. And he's arguing, Von Miller, that his greatest value is making teammates better. He claimed that, quote, "nobody does that like me" when it comes to elevating the players around him. All right, so that is a good jumping off point. Let us discuss. You've got this bloviating NFL player. The question is this. How do you fall on the Cowboys edge rusher Von Miller announcing that he is the best teammate that ever played in the NFL? And that's it. So I've got scouting combine, Toys R Us catalog, and grab bag. And we'll combine all of these things together, and we are going to make some teriyaki beef with rice is what we're going to make. Yum, yum, to my tum tum. All right, so first of all, now you know my position on the term best. The best just means as good as all the rest in that particular category. So if you break it down that way, then Von Miller said nothing, you know, harmful. It was benign. He said, listen, you know, I just, I'm as good as everyone else. However, you and I both know that's not what he meant, right? That's not the context that he meant. And so let's hope that Von Miller does not need Tommy John surgery. Rest in peace. He does not need the Tommy John surgery because the man is in danger of throwing out his arm from patting himself on the back, and we do not want that. We do not want Von Miller to hurt himself from patting himself on the back. That would be terrible, and just horrific. So, but when you look at this and you step back a little bit, Miller recently declaring, you know, I'm the best teammate and all that stuff. Now, no, says who? Like, what kind of research? Was this peer reviewed? Was this a peer reviewed study? So Von Miller, naturally, we determined after a minutes long deliberation of the available information, we have determined that Von Miller is the president. He is the treasurer, and he's also the keynote speaker at the Von Miller fan club. Did you know that? Yeah. I'm just like, how do you measure these things? I always wonder, like, how do you measure these things? You know, was there some guy on the Tampa Bay Buccaneers when they wore the creamsicle uniforms in the 1970s that was a better teammate? I'm not sure. They're possible that was the case. It's possible. Is there a scouting combine where they have a locker room friendship, a test, like a real bros bro? You gotta pass a test, like a 40-yard compliant dash or something like that. Do they have that as their advanced analytics to determine if the high five is a legitimately good high five or it's a half-ass high five? I just want to know. Did Pro Football Focus over the weekend drop a good hang grade? I might have missed that. It's possible. I was out doing things this past weekend. Now, that's the beauty. And this is one of the great things about life. And you learn this at a certain point in your life. The beauty of the unprovable proclamation. May we all have the unprovable proclamation. Hypotheticals mean, okay, you're never wrong. You're never wrong. There's no stat sheet for vibes. Oh, we got good vibes. There's no stat sheet for that. There's not. So congratulations to Von Miller, the newest member of the Dallas Cowboys there, who has investigated himself. He has done that. He has counted the votes and has announced that he won the election in a landslide. So congratulations to Von Miller. Now, meanwhile, let's go to baseball. There's a story in baseball that is not getting nearly enough attention that should be the biggest story in baseball. No one's really talking about it, and I'm

I'm trying to figure out why. And if you can help me as I go down the garden path, feel free. So part of it is Arizona, the Diamondbacks. It's a Diamondback story. So there's this guy named Ketel Marte who has just gone away from the team. He just left the team, unexplained absence. Just, I'm leaving. I'm not going to the game. And this is now 2 days in. Red Sox and Diamondbacks have been playing this week at the friendly confines of Fenway. And he didn't show up Monday. He flew with the team, the traveling party, to Boston. Ketel Marte didn't show up to the ballpark and then didn't show up on Tuesday. And the Diamondbacks placed him on the restricted list. So he's on their bad list there for failing to report, failing to show up to work at Fenway with the Diamondbacks. Now, manager Torey Lovello said he believes that Ketel Marte returned to the Valley of the Sun for imaging on his left knee, but he admitted, the D-backs manager admitted, that he hadn't heard directly from Ketel Marte about that and didn't know whether anyone in the organization had talked to Ketel Marte. Okay. Now, his equipment, from those that were snooping around, his equipment arrived at the ballpark. He had a locker, which was set up. He never showed up, though, to his locker, to his office there. Now, Torey Lovello could not explain the unexplainable. Like, most of the time when you need imaging done and you're on the road, this is going to blow you away. You go to a local hospital. And believe it or not, I've been to Boston many times. They have a lot of really good hospitals in Boston. So you could have gone to one of those hospitals. Instead, he, if you believe the story coming from the Diamondbacks manager, he flew back thousands of miles to Arizona rather than just get that imaging done in Boston because his, you know, knee injury, supposedly, that's what they're trying to sell this. It's a knee injury. All right, question. Where are you at on Ketel Marte going AWOL from the Diamondbacks? All right, so listen. Ketel Marte, he is one of these people that believes you are what you eat. And that explains why he's not there. This guy enjoys Kellogg's cornflakes. And he has grown into that. He's really leaning into that. He's a flake. Flaky McFlake, Ketel Marte. Whatever is going on. And it, there might be something there. Whatever's going on, it's called being a grown-up. And you learn that, and he's old enough to know better, right? You send a text. How easy is that? Back in the old days, you didn't have that. You send a text, or if you want, you can send a smoke signal. There's the white smoke. Ketel Marte is going to show up to the ballpark today. Oh, no, no white smoke. I'm sorry. He's not showing up. Yeah. Just send, hey, I'm alive. I'm dealing with some stuff. I'll be back soon. You know, that's it. Boom, done. Put your phone down. Yeah, takes, what, 30 seconds? Something like that? Not long. So instead, this guy's 32 years old. He's been in the big leagues a bunch of years. I believe he's a 10-5 guy. And he said, you know what? I don't want to do that. I'm not going to send a text message. Instead, I am going to act like a Toys R Us catalog, and I'm going to vanish. This is in the middle of a playoff race. The Diamondbacks are a wild card contender, big-time wild card contender in the National League. And this guy's nowhere to be seen. So you got Torey Lovello, the manager, who's stumbling and bumbling, trying to come up with some lie to tell the media. And it's, well, it's MRIs in Phoenix. That's what that is. Yeah, yeah, yeah. He's back in Phoenix. And he's talking like he witnessed a UFO. Teammates got radio silence. Nobody responded, supposedly, to him. And it sounds like the PR department for the Arizona Diamondbacks is being run by Bozo the Clown's second cousin. That's what it sounds like. So, talent, and he's clearly a talented player, but it doesn't buy diplomatic immunity. And there have been whispers for several years that he is not very popular with the Diamondbacks, the teammates, because he's done this kind of stuff. Not as blatant as this, but he's ghosted his employer before. This is not the first time he's gone off the reservation, if you will. And that's just not how adults handle their business. And the Diamondbacks, and this is another lesson, they wanted to trade Ketel Marte. They got cold feet because they were offered a basically a bag of gumballs for
for Ketel Marte last year. I think it was last year. I believe it was last year. The

the years all run together. But I think it was a year ago. He was about to become a 10-5 player, and they're like, well, we got to trade this guy. Otherwise, we won't be able to trade him. So they shopped him around the market. They put him on the marketplace, the auctioning block, and they just got offered a bag of gumballs. Now, they were good gumballs. They had the purple gumballs in there. They had the red gumballs and the green. So they were good gumballs, but Arizona said, we don't want the gumballs. We would rather have the player. And so that's what happened. All right, meanwhile, final thought to the pen. The bullpen we go. And Dateline, crumbling arm department. That would be the Dodgers, who have put failed, embarrassed closer Edwin Diaz back on the injured list for the second time this season. Yeah, he's on the injured list for the second time this season, Edwin Diaz. And he allowed, now, if my math is correct here, he came back from loose bodies, and all the nerds over there at Dodger Stadium said, well, this is it. The propaganda is, well, that's it. He solved the problem. He's back. He's so back. Oh, my God, he's back. He's back! No, not quite. So far, it has been a hot mess for Diaz. He allowed 9 runs and 3 blown saves in a span of 6 appearances. Now, I didn't play in the major leagues. It doesn't sound good to me. Oh, Maller! You're such a hater, Maller! Why are you such a hater? Yeah, that kind of thing. All right, question. So you've got Dodger closer Edwin Diaz making a return trip to the injured list. What direction does this point you in? So I'm not going to spend too much time on this. The Dodgers putting Edwin Diaz on the injured list is the baseball equivalent of a dog whistle, is what it is, right? I would venture a guess it's more likely than not that Edwin Diaz is not actually hurt, that he's just hazardous waste at this particular point. And I've seen this. This goes back. The oldest trick in the playbook of baseball executives and coaches and whatnot, it goes back to when I was doing stuff around baseball. That's a long time ago now. That Diaz is not sidelined with some torn muscle. His actual injury is that he's pitching like fresh chicken fertilizer and expired yogurt mixed together in a blender. You know that nice aroma there? Yeah. Covered in mold and disgusting. That's it. ZRA is close to 12. Not one, not two, not three, but 4 blown saves. 3 recently, but 4 blown saves. High toxicity. It's getting dangerous for the rest of the teammates there. It's getting rather dangerous there, so be careful. Not good. Now, since the Dodgers cannot demote their $69 million a year closer, they can't send him down to AAA in Oklahoma City without his permission. So presto, hocus pocus, abracadabra, a mysterious ailment materializes right out of thin air. Right out of thin air. Now, what is it? Naturally, the medical staff, I believe what they did here is they pulled out the injury grab bag. Let's play injury grab bag. Now, you know the deal. On injury grab bag, you put your hand in the grab bag and try to figure out what's going on. Now, they bypassed slept funny. That was in the grab bag. They said, no, I didn't sleep funny. Choked on a trumpet. That was in the grab bag. They did not take that. And they settled on shoulder inflammation. Shoulder inflammation is what they settled on. Okay. Though he is now, to be fair. Okay. Edwin Diaz of the Dodgers is actually suffering from inflammation.

0: All right, it's Ben Maller Show on Fox as we roll through the overnight hours, and we'll take your calls. I do need a game show contestant, and if you want to play, now listen, if you don't play, we'll just get on with the program. If you would like to play, it's too much or not enough. Start calling for that right now at 877-996-6369. Also, later this hour, the Queen of Hearts with Lorena.
1: We love love.
0: Well, I don't know about that. But she
1: and
0: will,
1: other things.
0: She will give advice on relationships. She'll give advice on fettuccine Alfredo, if you want to know how to make a mean fettuccine Alfredo. If you want to,
1: you got to make it from scratch.
0: That's right. Just like her mama did back in the old country. And you also need, in addition to that,
1: Mama
0: Mia. Yeah. You can get advice on investments, geopolitical crises, which country will be at war next. She has all the answers. That's called the Queen of Hearts with Lorena. It's coming up later this hour. Time now, though, for the Maller Riddle of the Day. And here's the Maller Riddle of the Day. And it involves Von Miller. Cowboys' newest addition, Von Miller, offered a teammate a lifetime supply of blank to get his uniform number. Again, Von Miller offered a teammate a lifetime supply of blank in order to get his preferred uniform number. That is the Maller Riddle of the Day. The answer, we'll get to it, and we will do it next. However, it is the A Blockity Block. And let's see, what hour is it in the A Blockity Block?
2: It's number right three.
0: All right. Well, it turns out, believe it or not, it is that time. And at my favorite time of the hour, every sports season is built on preparation, studying the trends, making the necessary adjustments to reach the ultimate goal. 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

0: 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The Audio Sweatshop heads to Las Vegas. It's going to be the wildest Maller meet and greet yet. Days away, week from Saturday, August 29th. 3 o'clock till 5 o'clock in Vegas there at the Stakeout Bar and Grill. We'll be upstairs there at the Stakeout Bar and Grill. Right near UNLV. Lorena and Coop will be making celebrity appearances. They'll be signing autographs. They'll be there along with Militia Royalty. Big names have said they are thinking about showing up. Lance the Bus Driver, Tammy from Vegas, JT the Wingman coming in from Knoxville, Tennessee. Big Balls Bob. We hope to see Big Balls Bob make an appearance. That would be freaking great. Robin and Ruthie from Vancouver, they're flying in. That's a big name. And Nada, our friend from LAX, she says she's going to try to make the meet and greet in Vegas. How about that? She says she'll be celebrating her divorce. There you go. So.
1: Woo!
0: All right. Well, make sure to buy her a beer. Absolutely. So that'll be coming up. So make sure to hang out with us. We are excited about this. We do these things a few times a year. And if you've never been to one, you know, what are you waiting for? Come on. It's by the people, for the people. It's absolutely free. No admission charge. No cover charge. It's Vegas. So come out, schmooze with us and all the nocturnal crazies. We'll be in the air everywhere. And it should be, I looked at the forecast, it should be about 192 degrees. So that'll be good.
1: What a beautiful day. Yeah.
0: Chamber of Commerce kind of day there in Vegas. Just freaking perfect. Just freaking perfect. Time now for the Maller Riddle of the Day. And here it is. The Maller Riddle of the Day. All right. Let's go to football. The Cowboys' newest addition, Von Miller, said he's offering a teammate a lifetime supply of blank to get his preferred uniform number. All right. Femi says a lifetime supply of gummy bears. Ferg Dog says a DVD copy of The Emperor's New Groove. Worst Disney movie ever. Is that true?
1: Oh, what? Stop it.
0: That's what Ferg Dog said. He said it's the worst
1: no.
0: ever.
1: No, he must be AI.
0: He must be AI. I don't know what he's talking about. What else? Alf the Alien Opiner says a lifetime supply of Bull Pucky repellent to deal with Jerry. Look at that right there. What else do we have? A lifetime supply of Whoopie Pie Blair's flat e-bike tires. He says that's from Donkey Sausage. Yeah, late night drug tester going with a lifetime supply of Tic Tacs. Who wouldn't want that? A lifetime supply of nothing from Kathy and Madison. That's what we give away. Lifetime supply of George Costanza's calzones from Attilio, our buddy in Florida, Attilio. Who else? We have Miller Beer from Eek in Roseville, Minnesota. Bucky's Beaver Nuggets from JT the Wingman. The Sea Salted Caramel and the Cinnamon Sweet from JT. What else? A lifetime supply of poutine, the great gift from Canada, from Courtesy Flusher. Who else do we have? Page Dan. A lifetime supply of ZZ Top. That's the answer. A lifetime supply of Budweiser from Rebecca the Ram fan. Steeler Nasty's going with Spam.
2: Wrong.
0: Is his answer. Who else? Timmy in Busco, Indiana says offered him a lifetime supply of Strawberry Starburst.
1: Mm.
0: Those are pretty good. Yeah, you got to make sure that sometimes you get them and they've been sitting around for a while.
1: You could break your teeth.
0: Yeah, it's a problem. It is a problem. Endless dates with his hot girlfriend from Mike the Leprechaun. Yeah. That's his answer. The most basic ass pasta from Scrooge in the Bay Area. All right, let's see. Do you have an answer, Lorena? One more time. The Maller Riddle of the Day. Cowboy new pickup, Von Miller. He wants his preferred uniform number. He offered a teammate a lifetime supply of blank.
1: Nougat.
0: Nougat. All right. Is this a survey says? No, I'm sorry.
1: Darn it.
0: Cowboy edge rusher Von Miller offered a teammate a lifetime supply of chicken. Chicken. Bok? Bok? Chicken? Yeah, he wants number 40. That's the preferred number. Miller, it turns out, it is interesting to note that Von Miller happens to own

0: own a chicken farm. You think these two things are related? Yes, a 35-acre chicken farm in Elgin, Texas. And so he said, I'll give this guy. Now, do the math on this. The guy that, I don't know how old the guy, I think he's in his 20s. Most of these NFL players in their 20s or early 30s. So this guy, say he's 25. And I'm just doing this off the top of my head. So if you get a lifetime supply of chicken, how much chicken could you eat in a week if you had a lifetime supply? What do you think? So let's see. I'm going to do the Mallard math right now. So what could you eat, like, maybe just one chicken a week? Would that be it?
1: I know people who can eat a full chicken in a day. You know, okay. You get one rotisserie chicken, you can make that into a meal. I expect 7 chickens a week if you tell me that.
0: Okay, so 7 chickens a week. Let's do the math. Let's do the math.
1: 28 chickens a month.
0: Oh, no, hold on a second. How much is a chicken in the store? What do you think that is? If you buy a chicken.
1: If you get a rotisserie chicken here in Southern California, I believe it's around $8.
0: That's a cooked, seasoned chicken. So,
1: yeah.
0: All right, so let's do some math. So seven chickens a week. Every day you get a new chicken, and you do that. There are 365 days a year, so you do that. So that's 2,000, what is the math on that? 2,555 chickens. And how much is the chicken?
1: For a cooked rotisserie, it's anywhere from $8.
0: Let's do $8.
2: Not at Costco, it isn't.
1: Okay, $5 at Costco.
0: I know, we're doing $8. Screw that. That equals at $8, that is
1: 16,000.
0: No,
1: million,
0: I don't think you're right.
1: Bajillion.
0: I think it's almost $25,000 in chicken a year. I'd make that deal. Because, like, chicken, it's just you can put any kind of seasoning. It can be whatever you want. It can be barbecue chicken, it can be teriyaki chicken.
1: And it's
0: not
1: like
0: it can be Italian, it can be a chicken parm. Chicken is the most universal animal meat you can have, right? You can make any kind of dish out of chicken. It's really what goes on the chicken that makes the meal, not the chicken itself.
2: Making
0: right?
2: me hungry.
0: I'm just saying.
1: You can have some chicken.
0: You can have fried chicken. Delicious. Chicken fingers. You can have chicken wings. You can have all kinds of stuff. All right, let's go to the phones. Let's say hello to the game's coming up here in a moment. James is in Texas. Hello, James. What's going on? Welcome. What's up, James?
3: Hey, what's going on? How y'all doing?
0: Welcome. What's on your mind, James? What you got for me?
3: I didn't play the game.
0: Oh, it doesn't say that. I didn't know that. All right, hold on a sec. Was he playing the game? I didn't realize that. All right, I need the board. Let's play the. We'll play the game right now. What the hell? Let's hit the button here, Lorena.
4: Ben Mallard game.
5: We've endured too many of these.
4: Is it too much or not enough?
6: Enough already.
0: All right, so James wants to play the game. There's two other people competing now. Lorena, this is going to be blind. I guess you know who James is, so you'd be pissing
1: but
0: off.
1: But I'm not blind. Ben, I have really good vision, actually. Just saying. 40-40.
0: How many? What finger am I holding up, Lorena? What am I?
1: It's the middle finger, okay. Ben.
0: All right. And I was covering it with a piece of paper. All right, one, two, or three. One, two, or three, Lorena, quickly. Please.
1: Number two.
0: Oh, you just screwed over James because you picked Jeremy in Boston. James, I gave you were number three. She picked number two. Hello, Jeremy. Welcome.
7: What's up?
8: What's up?
0: Look at that. What are you up to, Jeremy? You working? You...
8: Lorena, you're the best. Like, you just randomly picked me. Look at that. Don't even know me. I am driving to work right now.
0: Yeah, what kind of work you got going on?
8: I'm in the union in Boston.
0: Ah, good union, man.
8: I don't live in Boston. I live in, like, this small town called Westport. It's, like, 45 minutes south of Boston.
0: Do you work in the city or you work out in the suburbs?
8: No, in the city.
0: Okay. Well,
8: dude, I listen to you every morning for years and years. And this is the first time I've called and like talked to you guys on the show. This is cool.
0: Well, thank you. We were in Boston a few months ago. You didn't come out and hang out with us. Why didn't you do that? That's a bad job by you. We were there. We were hanging out, you know?
8: I guess I didn't know that. We're being honest with each other.
0: Okay. You know, it's not like I whore myself out and promote all these stupid things I do. So, yeah, all right. Anyway, that's fine. Well, you're here now. Proud union man. Good union job there. Making a good wage. All right, Jeremy, here we go. There are a series of questions. You have to get three right to win our game. Didn't we have a guy run the board? Did he run the board last week, Cooper? No, he didn't run the board.
2: He did, and I forgot to write his name down.
0: Oh, we just screwed the guy over. It's a bad job by us. All right. Well, in theory, if you run the board, you get the game named after you unless we forget your name. And you don't. I'm sorry. I apologize. We'll make that up to you in a future episode of the show.

0: All right, here we go, Jeremy. Question number one. Shohei Ohtani has hit at least 20 home runs against six different MLB teams. Is that too much or not enough for the Dodgers slugger?
1: You said 20 teams, six home runs?
0: No, he said at least 20 home runs against six different teams.
1: Yeah, okay. All right. Not enough.
0: He says not enough. Is that right? No. Believe it or not, too much. He's hit 20 home runs against four different teams. The Athletics, Rangers, White Sox, and the Rockies. All right, question number two.
2: John in Vegas.
0: The John in Vegas edition. The John in Vegas edition of Too Much or Not Enough. Question number two for Jeremy. Proud union man driving into the city to do his work today in Boston. There have been four players in MLB history to hit at least 30 home runs each of the last six seasons. So just the last six seasons. Is that too much or not enough?
1: Dang.
0: Is it dang? Is that the ant? No.
1: Not enough.
0: Okay. What do you think? Just get a 50-50 chance. Too much or not enough?
1: Not enough. Damn, I suck at this. Wrong.
0: You're not doing great.
1: Wrong.
0: Too much. There have only been two. Shohei Ohtani and former Red Sox Kyle Schwarber. That was a good decision not to bring Schwarber back. That worked out really well for the Red Sox.
1: That was like pretty dumb, actually. Yeah,
0: that was solid. Yeah. Good decision there. All right, question number three. Here we go. You got to run the board. It has been a think of you.
3: You got this.
0: Jeremy, think of you like the old Red Sox against the Yankees in the ALCS. You need a Dave Roberts steal, and then you're on your way. Okay? That's all you need.
1: That's it.
0: All right, here we go. Christian McCaffrey needs only 21 yards to become the 20th running back all-time with 13,000 yards from scrimmage. Is that too much or not enough for McCaffrey to stay alive?
1: You know what? Not enough.
0: Let's see if you're right. Look at that. You're back on the board. Not enough. He'd be the 31st running back ever to reach that mark. All right. This is the pivot point.
1: I can't wait for football, too, by the way. Drake May and AJ Brown are going to blow up this year. That's all I want to say.
0: See about that.
2: Like in a bad way, like blow up, like sink.
1: No. Like they're going to like watch what's going to happen.
0: So you're saying,
1: my son's name is Brady. Just saying.
0: Oh, look at this. See, that's authentic. That's OG. That's like next level.
1: That's OG.
0: Yeah, exactly. And you're if you have another son, it's going to be named Gronk. Is it
1: No.
0: Okay, I got you. Or Bill? No, not Bill. Question number four. There are only nine players ahead of Keenan Allen on the all-time career receptions list. He's the wide receiver who just signed with the Colts this week. There are only nine players ahead of Keenan Allen on the all-time career receptions list. Is that too much or not enough?
1: I want to say that's too much.
0: You sure about that?
1: Why are you going to do this?
0: I'm just trying to, I'm just seeing.
1: Not enough.
0: All right, let's find out. Hey, look at that. I don't know how you got it right. It's amazing. Not enough. There are 12 players ahead of Allen. He needs eight more receptions to pass Andre Johnson, the former Texas. All right, you've made it all the way to the final question. Here we go, Jeremy. Are you ready?
1: Yes, sir.
0: There are seven players in baseball. This is the John in Vegas edition of Too Much or Not Enough. There are seven players. He ran the board last week. There are seven players in baseball with 30 or more home runs so far this season. Is that too much or not enough?
1: Seven players this year with 30 or more. That's too much.
0: You sure about that?
1: Oh, man, dude. Now I think it's reverse psychology. It's too much.
0: Okay, let's find out.
1: Wrong.
0: No, you didn't get it right. The answer is not enough. There are nine. I tried to help you out. But the good news is, Jeremy, the good news is, A, you seem like a cool guy. I hope you call the show again at some point. And B, we'll give you a lifetime supply of nothing. So when your son Brady wants nothing, just say, hey, the Ben Maller Show is going to send you nothing. Say, what do you want for the holidays? Well, I want nothing, Dad. Okay, the Ben Maller Show will send you nothing. And a round trip to nowhere. It's in Oklahoma, so we'll send you to nowhere as long as they don't have the airport. And when they build an airport, that's void. So you won't be able to go there. All right, thank you, Jeremy.
1: Awesome.
0: Be good, man.
1: Have a good day, guys.
0: You too. There he goes, Jeremy. Good guy, good sport.
3: Nice guy.
0: Seems like a good dude, right? Yeah, just like a hardworking union guy. Got a good job there, working his ass off. He's got the family, the whole thing. All right, it's the Ben Maller Show. We are going to have the Queen of Hearts with Laura.

0: Raina, if you want to call, 877-99 on Fox. Hashtag Queen of Hearts. Hashtag Queen of Hearts. We'll get to that. And we will do it next. However, it is, you know what time it is. Ding, ding, ding, ding, ding, ding, ding. That is right. It is the B block. What hour is it?
1: Number three.
0: All right. Hour number three. And you know what that means. Ding, ding, ding, ding, ding. 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

0: It's true. Love can find anyone. I do want to touch on something really fast.
1: Oh, really? Sounds very serious. The tone is very serious.
0: Well, you know, Blind Scott made some very serious accusations. And I just want to point out, not all gifts come with sexual relations.
1: Well,
0: some gifts come out of admiration and just, you know, appreciation for someone.
1: Yeah.
0: And their daily contributions to their life. Which is what we do here on the radio. We contribute every day. We are making connections every day.
1: Oh, yes. Very big connections.
0: In the air, everywhere.
1: Now, look at you, Lorena. It's amazing there. All right.
0: I quote you all the time,
1: Thank
0: Ben.
1: Thank you. I'm honored. I feel like, Martin Luther King or Abraham Lincoln.
0: Same with the best. And when I hear other sports commentators say, oh, they have momentum, I'm like, no, they don't.
1: That's wrong. It's a bad take.
0: Momentum.
1: That's called laziness, Lorena. It's lazy. Lazy. A lot of lazy talk show hosts. Lazy.
0: What do we got?
1: All right. Yeah. Will T writes in. He says, Lorena, if you had a choice for a perfect night in, ordering takeout or letting your partner cook.
0: Oh, I do love a nice cooking session, but takeout is so easy and it doesn't have any of the cleanup. And I love a no cleanup type of night with my
1: man. All right, no cleanup there. I got you. Ferg Dog says, is it okay to break up with a girl if her favorite movie is The Emperor's New Groove?
0: Oh, my gosh.
1: The movie almost made me hate David Spade.
0: Wow. Yeah. Well, you know, I was dating a guy who opened for David Spade, so I got to meet him. He's a really great guy. I think Cusco is an amazing character, that llama. Ben, have you watched The Emperor's New Groove?
1: I have no idea what that is.
0: Well, you should put it on your watch list for tomorrow, let me know what you think.
1: All right. Mike the Leprechaun writes in. He says, how would you hint to your boyfriend that he needs to lose some weight? And what incentives would you offer him? Hint, hint, hint.
0: That's really funny. I'm a big fan of fat shaming. So, like, if you're going to...
1: Yeah. What, so like what woman isn't?
0: If you eat, like, a big sandwich and scarf it down real fast, I'm going to give you, like, that look and be like, do you need to eat the rest of that?
1: Wow.
0: You know?
1: Oh, you're that woman.
0: I am that woman.
1: God,
0: and I will
1: nightmare.
0: Stand by that forever.
1: Evil woman. JT the Wingman writes in. He says, what is a better idea for a date, a trip to Bucky's or going to the Sugarlands Distillery?
0: I've never been to Sugarlands Distillery, but I feel like Bucky's would be a lot of fun because there's not only food, there's clothing. Like, you could dress up
1: snacks,
0: in beavers.
1: Gas.
0: Yeah, you know,
1: you could buy gas.
0: Fill up her gas tank. Who doesn't love that?
1: Hello. Late Night Drug Tester says, which is the best holiday to propose? I'm stuck between either Flag Day or Election Day.
0: Oh, definitely Flag Day. You can make your own flag.
1: All right.
0: A flag of love.
1: Egan Roseville says, Lorena, do you believe the way to a man's heart is through his stomach? Is it true?
0: Yes, 100%. If you feed him, he's happy, he's lazy, and he's at home and good to go.
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9: In Milwaukee, the Brewers led Seattle 1-0 in the fifth inning. 22-0 was the final. That ties for the most lopsided shutout in Major League history dating back to the 1800s. The Brewers have the best record in the majors this year, 78-48. They're still just 4.5 games over the Cubs in the division. The Cubs got a run in the bottom of the ninth to beat the White Sox 4-3. The Dodgers got a Shohei Ohtani home run and eventually won 7-6 at Colorado. In the AL West, Houston's lead is down to one game over the Rangers. Texas shut out Washington 5-0. Houston was beaten at home by the Angels 3-1. Wins for Cleveland and Philadelphia. The Phillies have won 5 straight. San Diego won 5-2 at the Mets. Fernando Tatis Jr. hit 2 home runs and robbed a grand slam bid in right field. Toronto won at Tampa Bay 10-5. Yankees over Baltimore 3-1. Trent Grisham with all 3 RBIs. I'm Steve DeSager.
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11: Ready for global domination. I don't know about that. Welcome in the beginning of another hour of the Ben Maller Show. We are in the air everywhere. In alliance, we are, as we unleash the energy. Oh, my. Coast to coast, border to border, and beyond, on the vast and strappingly powerful microphones of FSR emanating live from the soup, the alphabet soup of sports talk, guaranteed human from the world famous Fox Sports Radio studios, where B in Bismarck, Screaming Steven, Mike in Tucson, who loves our show. I haven't heard from Mike in a while. I hope he's all right. 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And Joey the Bellman all agree. 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

0: 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So our lead story this hour is from The Globe. This little blue marble thing that we all share. Sometimes we all get along with each other. Sometimes that happens. Oftentimes that doesn't happen. Right? But there's one thing we can all agree on. The whole world needs to be indoctrinated in our cult. That's at least what Roger Goodell thinks. Did you see this? The commissioner, Roger the Dodger Goodell, recently said that he has, quote, no doubt. It's also a band. No doubt that the league will eventually have permanent teams based outside the U.S. of A. And I saw this or not. It's been bouncing around here. These comments pop up pretty much every year. Similar comments. This is just the latest chapter in the never-ending story. So Roger Goodell went even further. He said that an international city with an NFL franchise will potentially host a Super Bowl, the traveling circus, with that giant NFL experience thing, and the gift shop, which is bigger than that, will be coming to a global city near you. Oh, isn't that exciting? Now, the international push, not exactly new. The NFL, if you haven't noticed, they have accelerated, pedal to the metal this season. The NFL will play not one, not two, not three, not four, not five, not six, not seven, not eight, not, how about nine? Nine regular season games outside the U.S. And there's Mexico City, but that's, you know, the closest, and they're all over the place. You just spin the globe and you stop, big money, stop. And there's a game somewhere. Big game. Now, London, jolly old London, appears to be the leading candidate for a permanent professional football franchise beyond any others, because they've been going to London the longest, the NFL, been futzing around in England and been playing games there. From what I understand, my boots on the ground, Terry in England, who doesn't live in London, he lives across the way there, and he's told me, and my other people that have been listening over the many years we've been doing this nonsense, they say, well, when these NFL games are played in London, there's a lot of expats and a lot of people that don't really know what's going on. You'll see fans of like every team in the NFL at one of these things, because people in England, a lot of the people just buy the jerseys because they like the color. And they're like, well, that's a good looking jersey. And that's what I'm going to do.
1: That's how I shop.
0: There's a bunch of Lorenas in England. So you see like the Jags game, it'll be like, oh, that's kind of weird. There's a Seahawk fan there. That may say, well, yeah, they like the color. You know, they like the green. That. Okay, that's good. Why not? Why is there a Buck fan there? Well, they like the orange. They're fans of the orange. Okay, fine. Good. So London is the leading candidate, but the NFL will also consider other Munich, Frankfurt, even Mexico City, Madrid. Those are all places that have been mentioned as plausible destinations for an NFL franchise abroad. So that is a good jumping off point. Let us discuss the question. Why is the NFL hell-bent on barnstorming? And not just barnstorming. It's like one thing to play these games once every week or every other week or whatever. This is next level. This is like permanent boots on the ground in one of these countries, and that's it. So why is the NFL hell-bent on putting one of these franchises outside the United States? And eventually there'll be expansion. There'll be 34 teams, and the chatter is that the two teams will be in Europe. That's the rumor that I've heard somewhat recently, so we'll see if that's still the case or not. Now, my take, I've got Animaniacs, Fisher-Price, and Frito-Lay. And we'll combine all of these things together, and we are going to have the jambalaya for Benjamin there. No one's will have the gabagoo for Attilio and the baba ganoush for everyone else. All right, now to kick off here, as we slice this down, the main reason the NFL is hell-bent is rather obvious. They are hell-bent on global domination, and it has been a wet dream of the commissioners of the industrial sports complex in America for at least 30 years.

I recall many, many years ago, there was this little fella named David Stern. He's dead now. But David Stern was the commissioner of the NBA, and he had these great visions. He had all the plans to have a European team and actually a couple teams in Europe for the NBA. And here we are all these years later. It still hasn't happened. Now, Adam Silver is also talking about that. The NBA's invested a lot there. The NFL also, they've over the years tried things. They had NFL teams off-season league. Was it the World or United Football, whatever it was called? I forget the name of it. But they played games all over the place. And then they lost a ton of money, and they're like, well, we don't want to lose money on this, so we're not doing that, and we're getting out of it. But they've tried to do this for a while. The NFL has adopted now, with Roger Goodell, they've adopted the Star Trek approach. Now, what is the Star Trek approach? They are seeking out new civilizations and boldly going where no American league has gone before in terms of permanence. That's what they want. Or maybe a better analogy would be the Animaniacs with Pinky and the Brain. Now, what are we doing tonight? Well, I'll tell you what we're doing. You ask Roger Goodell. The same thing we do every night. Try to take over the world. And never mind that it's called the National Football League. No, no, no. It's got to change the name. The IFL, the International. Put the inter in front of national. The International Football League. And you think about the logistical situation. It is a freaking nightmare. The logistics are an absolute nightmare with international taxation. Like, the Blue Jays, the closest thing we have now, like the Blue Jays, the Maple Leafs, the Raptors. The tax is a lot different in Toronto, and so they have to work things out with the taxation. This is what I've heard anyway. So the players don't get completely hosed on the taxes. Because obviously Canadian taxes are different than American taxes, and you can get taxed double and the whole thing. So you've got that. So you got to hire like a really nerdy bean counter. Maybe those old Enron guys from back in the day are available if they're still floating around. You can bring them in. You've got immigration rules, which is a big thing, right? You've got, I don't know that jet lag's really that big a thing with the modern travel these days and the planes and the flights these guys are taking. It's, you know, just pretty much playing on your phone for 6 hours or whatever, so it's not that bad. And the big other thing is to relocate your family. Like if you got a young family, you got kids in school. Guess what, little Johnny? You're going to school in Berlin this year. Really? Why am I going to school in Berlin exactly? Well, they put a team there, so, you know, that's it. Good luck on that. So there are a bunch of these are like mere speed bumps, I guess, for the NFL, because they're like, listen, if we can hornswoggle these people, this is billions. It's an oil reserve. It is an oil frickin' reserve if we can get over there. And so the NFL, they feel like, and I've heard this for several years. This is not like new. I've heard this a couple years back, that the NFL feels like they've conquered America. They have squeezed every little ounce of juice out of the piece of fruit, right? And really, when I say that, I'm talking about your wallet, every nickel, every nickel, every dime. And so now Roger Goodell and his band of merry aristocrats are like, hey, let's eye the globe. Why not? Why not? It's like a real estate developer going around and saying, oh, man, this is a nice planet. Yeah. How much for the whole thing? Yeah. Why not? Sure. All right. Furthermore, to Minnesota we go and more quarterback drama. You're saying, well, how could there possibly be quarterback drama? They promoted the little fella to be the quarterback there. They gave him the booster seat, and he's now the quarterback in Minnesota, so there's no drama. Well, not so fast, my friends. All right, not so fast, my friends, because it turns out the Vikings, even though they moved away from J.J. McCarthy and they named Kyler Murray, Alligator Arms Murray, as the quarterback, even before they had played an exhibition game, McCarthy continues to be free-falling, continues to drop, and there's a scenario where this guy does the unthinkable, the unimaginable. That he is currently being bird-dogged by Carson Wentz. Yeah, I know. That Carson Wentz. So Carson Wentz is bird-dogging McCarthy, and there's some chatter out of Minnesota that there's a scenario where McCarthy loses the backup job.
think about

0: how hard that would be. Carson Wentz, in a big operation, he got hurt. He's been pretty mediocre for years. All right, so the question, can you make sense of what is happening? Can you make sense of what is happening here with J.J. McCarthy in Minnesota? Let me put these guys on hold real quick. There we go. All right. Yes, after an expedited Mahler review of the available information, we have reached confirmation here. J.J. McCarthy is obviously not developing in Minnesota, right? What he's doing is evaporating. You know how when you heat water up and it gets to a point of boiling and then it starts evaporating? Yes. Think of it more like a post-it note on an August dashboard. Well, that doesn't last very long. No. So the Vikings, I've determined, and I'm never wrong about these things, the Vikings and McCarthy need a capital D divorce. They exchanged promise rings. There was a lot of optimism, right? They sold the hell out of McCarthy, said how great he was. They had the little promise ring exchange here. They took some cute photos together. And then Minnesota met their new love, their new fun-sized quarterback. And they gave him the booster seat, as we said, Kyler. And he's got the car seat on the team bus there. They put him right in the front near the coach. So he's got the little car seat right there. It's good to go. And there he is right there, Kyler Murray. Gave him his own gaming system, so he's excited about that. He's fired up. And big fans of those cute little alligator arms. Can't get enough. So McCarthy, who was promised the future. You're the future, dude. Now he's apparently fighting, if these reports are accurate, J.J. McCarthy fighting for custody of the clipboard. What? Whoa. Yeah, that's not good. Now, it gets worse. How could it possibly get worse? If he keeps serving up quarterback gruel, J.J. McCarthy, then he is in stranger danger. As we mentioned, backup Carson Wentz could be the guy. There's a battle there. That is wild. Isn't that not, yeah, I know. So that's kind of like getting replaced. You've got the piano going there and you get replaced by a toddler. You're the person playing the piano. You get replaced by a toddler banging on a Fisher Price keyboard. That's rock bottom, right? There's a basement even underneath it, and you're going in the basement underneath rock bottom. That's it. So if McCarthy keeps getting tossed aside like yesterday's leftovers, then at some point here, we will get a situation where his next stop is a hard labor camp. Now, what is the NFL's hard labor camp? That would be either the Jets or the Browns. Yes. Welcome to football hell. And hey, pack a lunch pail. You better pack a lunch pail, JJ, because they got rocks that need breaking. And your name is on the big board. All right, now, last thing. To Tampa we go. We head down to Tampa where Baker Mayfield is at it yet again. The man never disappoints. So Mayfield says that he's energized. I can't believe a quarterback is energized for the NFL season. He says he's energized, though, by the skeptics. The skepticism surrounding the Buccaneers. Yeah, in fact, just to prove I'm not making this up, here is the man, the myth, the legend here, Baker Mayfield, ranting about those that don't believe in the mystical powers of the Buccaneers. Take a listen.
1: I think we're going to shock a lot of people this year, and so I'm excited to just get on the road and do that. There's no embellishing. I think you can't avoid it, and there's the TVs everywhere. Everybody's picking us probably to have a losing record, so we'll see.
0: All right, so there you go. He said, I claimed everybody is picking the team to have a losing record. Really? Has he talked to everybody? All right, so the question, where are you at on Baker Mayfield being convinced that everybody is picking against the Bucs? So this is a CBM situation. What does that mean, CBM? Well, that means that is a classic Baker Mayfield against the world, right? It's a classic Baker Mayfield, CBM against the world. And I believe this is season number 47. How's that possible? I know. Yeah. Classic Baker Mayfield, CBM. That's what it is. Now, he doesn't have just a chip

Like, there's not just a chip on Baker Mayfield's shoulder. He is always hardwired this way. He is like the Frito Bandito, and he's driving around the Frito-Lay truck. In fact, forget the truck. He's got the Frito-Lay factory on his back, and he's driving around. Now, Baker, he's got to have the doubters. He has to have the doubters. It, just like Dracula needs to have blood, Baker Mayfield needs to find some blowhard, some ex-player, some analytical nerd on television or on the interweb or the dark web to say that that he's not good, the Bucs are not good. Like, this has to happen. And if they don't exist, then he has to manufacture them in Baker's lair. His lab has to do it. And so now he's grabbing in my head the cartoon bubble on the

0: contender because they're in the junior varsity division, the NFC South. So you'll be a contender in the division because that's how that goes. So, oh, the humanity. Oh, my God. And so he'll have to exaggerate the noise. You got to exaggerate the noise and all that. And so he's doing it. Why not? And we've seen this movie before. And it's just a big old diner that serves up nothing but giant bowls of disrespect. And they're being served nonstop. And the Bucks are going to shock a lot of people. If you don't believe me, you're wrong and all that stuff. And so Baker's always been the guy that turns the skepticism, even if it's not real, into rocket fuel. To the moon, to the moon, to the moon, to the moon, to the moon. And it really plays great at stretching this crap. And it's just wonderful. And so the way this goes, if it's standard classic Baker Mayfield, so he'll be fired up. Here we go. Whee! He'll come out playing like an MVP. There'll be stories. Is Baker Mayfield the MVP of the NFL? That'll be around week 5 or week 6. And people will say, oh, redemption. He's playing for a contract. He's going to get a new contract. And then all of a sudden that rocket ship, it starts coughing up engine parts somewhere over Texas right around Thanksgiving. And there's this, I don't know, this space junk falling down from the rocket. That's not supposed to happen. So don't hold your breath for shock and awe. Do not hold your breath. It is the Ben Maller Show. The Ben Maller Show as we are continuing into the early morning hours here. If you'd like to be part, 877-99 on Fox. That's 877-996-6369. You can join the radio program and the whole thing. And again, on X, we do a lot of that at Ben Maller. Well, is the NFL worried about the smoking gun? And when you're in the family business, you have to practice the family business. We'll get to that and we will do it next. However, it is the A Block. Let's go live to the Lorena Theater. It's in California on Ventura Boulevard, the Boulevard of Non-Stars there in Sherman Oaks. But let's find out what hour it is right now.
1: Number 4, cha.
0: Oh, I got that cha.
1: Cha-cha-cha-cha-cha-cha-cha-cha.
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0: The Ben Maller Show on Fox Sports Radio as we roll through the early morning hours. We thank you for hanging out with us. And it is happening, believe it or not. Yes, what is it? The next Maller meet and greet. We are invading Las Vegas, Nevada, a week from Saturday, August 29th, 3 to 5. A slug presentation, our P1 slug. Found the venue. It's the same venue we've been to a couple times now. Our third appearance in Vegas at the Stakeout Bar and Grill. It's right near the UNLV campus. Free parking! Free parking! The whole crew will be there. Lorena Coop, me, and the Maller Militia Legends. In fact, Nada, who works at LAX, she's celebrating a divorce. She says she's going to try to make it. Robin and Ruthie flying in from Vancouver. We got Big Lou, Mouthwash Mike. They have RSVP'd. So check it out. It's wonderfully unnecessary. Once you show up and hang out, if you're a fan of the show, come hang out for a couple hours, and you don't have to tell anyone you showed up. You can keep it a secret. It's fine. Ah, thank you. All right. Also, on the phones, 877-99 on Fox. You want to call in right now. And on X, at Ben Maller. Lorena can be found at FSR Tech
1: Queen. Hi, Bill.
0: Don't talk to me. And a Koopa Loop right over there at a Bronco Fan. That's a Bronco Fan. Late Night Drug Tester says an international team could be a headache to certain players with a felony, as they could ban them from entering the country. I don't know what you're talking about. Are you saying there's NFL players that are felons? What are you talking about? Yet another reason to avoid the NFL book'em list. That's a good point. That is a good point. Roger Goodell, according to Will T., not aware of the last attempt of the World League that only lasted 18 years under four different names, and it had 10 teams. The World League of American Football, 1991. The World League, Will T. says, 92, 95 through 97. NFL Europe League in 98 to 05. And NFL Europa. I think that's how you say it. 06 to 07, so. What could possibly go wrong? I just had a major celebrity radio personality who was so blown away by the list of big names who are going to be at this event. They're very jealous of the celebrity power that this show has. And I agree. I absolutely agree. Yeah. Inca Terra says, as a Inca native of Peru, I endorse the Emperor's new groove every day of the week. So he says. All right, maybe I'll check it out. I might see if I can find the magic box, see what's going on there.
1: Just don't throw off his groove.
0: Yeah, I don't want to do that. All right, let's go to the phones. It is a call-in show, plausibly, and let's say hello. And by the way, coming up later this hour, if you would like to be part of it, we will have just a few minutes away. Password, the word game of the stars. Let's say hello to E-Dog, who's on Long Island. Hello, E-Dog, welcome.
2: Hey, Ben, how you doing today, buddy?
0: Up early again, pal.
2: I like the show. I like the show. Wait, real quick.
0: What's your favorite part of the show? We've been on all night. What's your favorite part of the show?
2: When the late night drug tester chimes in.
0: That's because that just happened.
2: Yeah, I like the guy, though. He's a good guy. Also, well, what do you think about Fernando Tatis? I got to rub it in.
0: Yeah, he must be on the good stuff again, huh? He's a good. I'll give him credit. That catch, I was watching the game, and when he took the grand,
2: he robbed the grand slam.
0: Well, no, it's not that it's not that he just robbed the grand slam. It's that he gave
2: the. He almost went over the
0: zone. No, he had the razzmatazz. He did the bippity boppity. He paused. Right, everyone's like, oh, did he catch it? Did he not catch it? Nobody knew. Everyone's freaking out, and then he waited. And you know this because you've performed on Broadway. A lot of people don't know that. E-Dog.

0: Dog has had
1: for me?
0: Yes, you've had several. Didn't you have several runs back in the day on Broadway at Cats? Didn't you do Cats?
1: Yeah.
0: Yeah, you were.
1: My dad was an actor in Dumb and Dumber.
0: Exactly. Yeah. So no, he paused and it was awesome. He did a little shake and bake after that. Did the boogie woogie.
1: Listen, Ben, I want to give you a backdoor compliment if I can.
0: Well, why a backdoor? Why not just
2: a backdoor compliment?
0: That sounds kind of personal. You know, it's usually an exit only. I don't know what you're talking about. Yeah.
1: No, because you're the second greatest talk show host there ever was.
0: So normally I would ask who your favorite talk show is. I don't really care.
1: I don't really care. That's right. I was in the Hall of Fame in Port Jeff when I called the Steve Summers show.
0: Oh, the Schmooze back in the day. Steve Summers. Yeah.
1: Astoria, Queens.
0: He's retired, right? He's done. He's old.
1: Yeah. He said hello to me at ShopRite the other day. Oh, listen, ShopRite has excellent conditions. I had a condition the other day.
0: I got a fun fact. You want a fun fact, E-Dog? So I had several listeners in New York who said...
1: Oh, by the way, Happy New Year, Ben.
0: Thank you. I had several listeners in New York who wanted me to get Steve Summers on. He wrote some book a while back, right? Not that long ago.
1: Mm-hmm.
0: So
1: I'm
0: trying to tell the story. Steve Summers was the overnight guy at FAM for a long time. So I got a contact. I text some people. They gave me a contact. So I contacted Steve Summers. He still hasn't gotten back to me.
1: Hey, I got a good joke for you. Hello?
0: Well, this is normally when you tell the joke. You don't, what do you need, an introduction?
1: Here we go. I'm married with children. They said, Connie Bender, bring your friend to one offender.
0: Let's say hello to...
2: What was that?
0: Just pretend it didn't happen. We'll edit that out in post. Nobody.
3: I can still
0: that.
3: Dump it.
0: Oh, my God. Holy crap. Marcel is in Brooklyn. Marcel, you might send you out to Long... By the way, Marcel, my new partner on the podcast, the Fifth Hour Podcast. You might have to go out to Long Island, Marcel. You might have to do it.
4: Well, I have to say, from Queens, not in Suffolk, but it's always... away from Drive here in Brooklyn instead. And by the way, Ben, I'm back. I really miss you on Monday due to this Verizon crisis, but is already restored instead. So good morning to you, Lorena and Coop de Loop.
0: All right. You want to take some calls, Marcel? You want to take a call or two? What do you want to do here?
4: Let's put line two instead.
0: All right. Well, line two. I don't know who's on line. Line two is a mystery line. Let's find out who's on line two. Marcel, let's say line two. You're on the air, line two. Hello, line two.
4: Yeah, line two. Welcome to the show.
5: Lorena, sorry for saying that about you earlier. I know you're a huskier lady like Al Borland's mom, and I know you wouldn't take gifts because you're a jailbreaker.
4: Oh.
5: And, you know, women should be in the kitchen.
4: Break it down here. Well, who is this?
0: When I think of a BBW, I think of Lorena. I often do.
3: I am very thick, like a milkshake.
0: Yeah. If you're blind, you know. Yeah, sure. Yeah. All right, let's take another call. Random caller, you're on the air, random caller. Hello, random caller. Hello. Say hello to Marcel, random caller.
4: Yeah, random caller.
6: What's
4: welcome
6: up,
4: to the show.
6: Marcel.
4: Who is this?
0: Oh, wait a minute. Hello? I think that is Seuss Dog, your friend.
4: Oh, Seuss Dog, the real side of Talking Point here. Welcome. Good to see you.
6: Hey, buddy. How you doing? I got somebody here that would like to say hi to you. He says he misses you.
4: Yeah, since Monday, because of Verizon in trouble,
0: okay.
4: Seuss Dog.
0: Well, let's find out who it is here. Who do you think it is, Marcel? Who wants to...
6: Hold on a second. Here we go.
4: And Mr.
6: Marcel,
4: Poop,
6: buddy,
4: too.
6: It's Mike in New Hampshire, the Dynasty Sniper.
4: Wait a minute. Mike in New Hampshire?
6: Yes, buddy. I missed you. How are you?
4: It is A-OK, but I've since blocked you... By the way, sir, you always try to get the mean tweets of me, isn't it?
6: Yeah, but clearly I'm not blocked. I'm right here.
0: Oh, is that true, Marcel? Maybe your blocking thing didn't work. Is that possible that your blocking thing didn't work, is it?
4: Well, because of X, I blocked him along with Mike the Idiot Con, Blaine, Blair in Maine, and now Mike in New Hampshire.
0: You guys are all
4: New England villains.
0: Yeah. All right. Well, I don't know. I mean, it seemed like that you were talking to him. You were getting along with Mike in New Hampshire, weren't you?

0: Well, absolutely. But he's a total enemy. Just like Mike in Leprechaun.
1: Oh, wait a minute. Hold on a second. Let's see. Let me go to line two. Line two, you're on the air, line two. Hello.
0: Yeah, line two. Welcome to the show.
2: Marcel, I jinxed your call on Monday. You are a mama's boy, and you don't even know the difference between
0: the two. Idiot called people.
2: You interrupt. You're an interrupter.
0: No, I don't care about the interrupt instead. So block you.
2: Go jump off the bridge. Go jump off.
1: That's not good. I don't think that's good advice.
0: Eliminate him.
1: All right. I apologize. You should not jump off a bridge. You should walk off the bridge. Don't jump off the bridge. That's, you should
0: just
1: not do
0: walk that. The bridge.
1: Like walk across. I mean, walk across the bridge. I didn't. That sounded
0: exactly.
1: bad. I walk across the bridge
0: walk across
1: and
0: the
1: exit
0: bridge.
1: Safely.
0: Don't cross the bridge.
1: Don't. Have you ever walked across the Brooklyn Bridge?
0: Well, I've never been at a walking crossing the Brooklyn Bridge all in my entire life.
1: Really?
0: When I was a little
1: you
0: live, child.
1: You lived. Oh, when you were a kid, you probably did, right? When you were a kid, because I've walked across the Brooklyn Bridge. I don't even live in Brooklyn, and I've walked across the Brooklyn Bridge. I'm sure you've walked.
0: But especially, you're born and raised in New England instead.
1: No, I'm not. All right. Anyway, all right. Well, that's fascinating. Why are you still there, E Dog? We hung up on you. Why didn't you hang up?
3: Because I wanted to take a call.
1: Oh, you want to take a call? All right. Let's see here. Caller. Let me see here. Caller, you're on the air with E Dog. Hello, caller. Hello.
3: Set the alarm clock.
1: Your thoughts, E-Dog, on that?
3: You got to set the alarm clock and listen to the Ben Maller show, and then he keeps saying he's sleepless in revenge.
1: Minnesota. He's in Minnesota. It's James. It's, all right. That was terrible. Well, so I'll take a shower and don't tell my bosses. I won't tell them. Let's pretend that didn't happen. Well, is the NFL worried about a smoking gun? Now, this has been bouncing around the football echo chamber. Brian Flores, the Viking defensive coordinator, he's got a lawsuit against the NFL. And supposedly multiple teams have gained explosive new evidence. According to some chatter around the NFL. There's an executive search firm that has assisted NFL franchises with head coaching searches. And it relates to the Raiders head coaching search. Smoking gun document was mentioned. Like, I always am skeptical of this stuff because it's just a lot of saber rattling because you're trying to win a lawsuit. Brian Flores is trying to win the lawsuit against the NFL. And so the argument is that if the document truly does support Brian Flores' allegations, the case will obviously move ahead and he'll win the case or he'll get the settlement that he wants and there'll be a jaw-dropping verdict that'll turn the NFL upside down. I'll believe it when it happens. And if you're in the family business, you have to have the activity of the family at all times. So this guy named Brock Reschsteiner, I believe is his name. Who the hell is that? Well, at the Saints Cowboy practice, this guy decided, you know, my dad is a WWE legend, Scott Steiner. So I'm going to suplex a cowboy player during a fight. And yeah, they had a bunch of fights, and that's exactly what happened. The video, it's on video, so it must have happened. Reschsteiner lifting and driving a cowboy player to the ground, prompting reaction. This guy should be wrestling. And if his career goes the way it's going, he will be wrestling. He hasn't even played a regular season NFL game yet, but he's got that wrestling pedigree, and he's also got a PED suspension. Whoa, that's the full wrestling package. If you want to play Password, the word game of the stars, call right now. Operators are standing by. 877-99 on Fox. 877-996-6369. Password, the word game of the stars, is next. However, it is the B block. What hour is it? Let's find out right
4: Number
1: now.
4: Number four.
1: Thank you. 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

0: 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A reminder, this show is saved for posterity's sake. We'll make sure to edit out that last segment so nobody hears it. Or that'll be the last segment we ever do. 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It's been cannibalized. 1.4 seconds. 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It's 1.4 seconds long. 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It doesn't cost you any money. It helps us out a little bit. And the corporate weasels keep track of how many downloads we get, so we need your help on that. Thank you, thank you, thank you, thank you!
1: Attention, everyone.
2: And the password is... Password. You idiot. Password. The word game of the stars. Here's Ben Maller.
0: And away we go. Password time. Let's welcome in our contestants for Password. We have Mark on the north end. Hello, Mark. Welcome in Boston. What's going on, Marky Mark?
3: Good morning, Ben. How's it going?
0: The real king of the north end, not compared to the other guy there, right?
3: I can't believe the other guy's even back.
0: I know. He did leave for a while, but yeah. Well, you own it. You're the kingpin of the north end. We know that. Who do you want to partner up with, Mark?
3: Okay, you're the man.
0: All right, we're in it. Me and you side by side. Now, I've got two options. One of them I can't go to, so I have to. Now, listen, I love this guy, too. Chris, he loves the game. So, Chris in Boston. It's an all-Boston matchup. Chris, what's going on, Chris?
4: Let's play.
0: All right. You want to
4: versus the North End. Let's do it.
0: All right, what do you want? You want Lorena or Coop? Who do you want to partner up with?
4: Coop.
0: All right, Coop, you're in it. Let me make sure I lock this. That's the wrong one. I'll lock this line in. Okay, we have words. Quickly, Mark, pick a number 1 to 10, sir, please.
3: 3.
0: Number 3. All right, it's Password, Word Game of Stars. Let's go with Foundation.
3: Ooh. Beginning?
0: No.
5: All right, Chris, let's go with Help.
4: Teach?
5: No.
0: No. All right. How about underpinning? Underpinning.
5: Wow. Okay.
0: Thank you.
6: What?
3: Underpinning. Tough word.
0: That's a good word. Oh, I've outkicked the coverage.
5: All right, Chris. I'm going to go with the Maller maneuver here.
0: No, don't do that.
3: Okay.
5: Tech. Tech. Tech.
0: You know what? In last segment was actually better than this.
5: Think of all the clues. Tech.
0: No.
6: Foundation. Come on.
5: Tech.
0: Coop is now.

0: having a breakdown in the other room because of this.
1: Sorry, Coop.
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0: Apparently not, Coop. 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
3: You're doing a really good job. And I don't think I tell you that enough. And I know sometimes we get into it and it's just hard on both of us. 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
4: The Cubs, after a late rain delay, wound up beating the White Sox with a run in the bottom of the ninth, 4-3. Pete Crow-Armstrong had hit a leadoff homer. The Dodgers' Shohei Ohtani with his 30th home run of the season. L.A. held on for a victory at Colorado, 7-6. In the AL West, Houston just one game ahead of the Rangers now. Texas shut out Washington 5-0, while Houston lost at home 3-1 to the Angels. Former Halo Joe Adell in Cleveland had a homer and six RBIs. The Guardians whip San Francisco 8-1. Milwaukee 22-0 over Seattle. That ties for the most lopsided shutout in Major League history dating back to 1888. San Diego got two home runs from Fernando Tatis Jr. and one at the Mets 5-2. The Phillies won their fifth straight. Toronto and the Yankees each won. And in the WNBA, Indiana sent Toronto to an 11th straight loss. I'm Steve DeSager.
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12: Thing on. We good? Oh, hey. The hell's going on? It is two pros and a cup of Joe here on Fox Sports Radio. LeVar Arrington, Brady Quinn, Jonas Knox with you. 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What's up, guys? How we feeling?
13: Hey, Jonas.
12: Oh,
13: good
12: man.
13: To see you, buddy.
12: Good seeing you guys. Missed you guys. Good to be back in the saddle here and, you know, play the usual grab ass that we do at this time every morning, you know, for a couple hours. It's going to be fun.
13: Yeah, sure.
12: Yeah, it's going to be fun.
14: Is that what we do?
12: Yeah, you know.
14: I felt like we were doing a sports radio show the last couple of days.
13: No, it was grab ass. It was a lot of grab ass involved.
14: Was it?
13: Oh, yeah.
14: I don't recall any... ass in my hand.
12: Do you think
14: I don't know. I just don't recall that. At least not none of yours.
12: Now, was that a bit of a shot that maybe this show's not the most professional when it's all three of us, but when I'm not here, it maybe takes on a little bit more of a professional. I will say this.
13: There was definitely not as many conversations that went into the gutter. All right, we got out of the gutter a majority of times.
12: Okay,
14: I don't know, man. I just felt like it was it was a sports show. You know, it was like, you know, Brady Quinn was really, really like, I felt like we were in a Tesla. You know that, you know, and the phone was properly secured in the console of the vehicle, and autopilot was doing what it was supposed to do while we were out there on the road. And Yeah.

0: that was a good show. You know, that was a good show. Wow. The air quotes, the hardest working man in showbiz was hey, he wasn't around.
1: You know? was in America's best summer city, old Chicago. Okay. You know,
0: you went,
1: spent time
0: you went to
1: with
0: the lake,
1: fam.
0: Huh? Went to see one of the lakes.
1: Went over there. Stayed on Navy Pier, which is always fun. Got to see. Caught a couple of Cubs games. One they won. The other they got knifed. And then saw our good old friend Massage Watson in the Browns and Bears preseason game. Got to see that up close and personal. I had not been to Soldier Field in probably over 10 years. Like right
0: How
1: about
0: was
1: 10
0: that?
1: Years.
0: How was it? How was it for Drew? That was pretty cool.
1: He was.
0: Overwhelmed?
1: How about underwhelmed? I'll put it that way. Yeah, he was not. It took him a little while to kind of.
0: He is going to be a radio host.
1: Yeah, 100%. But I'll say this: there just hadn't been a whole lot of upgrades to that place. Like, I get it. I thought, man, it can't be that bad. I mean, I remember it not being that bad. And like, I think Brady, you were there not long ago. It just feels like there's just really not been a lot that they've done to fix. The traffic situation going in and out. Just a total disaster.
2: I don't know how you fix that based on where Soldier Field is located. That Michigan Ave, like everything that's right there, all encompassing. Like, there's just a lot of traffic. It's Chicago. It's a big city. It's a major city. So I don't know if you're ever going to figure out the traffic for where the stadium is. I like Soldier Field. I do. I know some people have issues with it. Some people, you know. They have their own problems. I like it. I've always enjoyed my experiences there. Doesn't matter if it was for football or something else. Like, I've always enjoyed it there. So I will be sad to see it go. I hope they're not actually moving to Hammond, Indiana.
1: Oh, come on.
2: It's funny to joke about, but I do believe Roger Goodell had to get involved with Illinois, policymakers, because he's like, okay. Can the adults step in the room between you guys and figure this out? Do we really need one of our teams to not only move to Hammond, Indiana, but be the Indiana Bears? Because that's what they're going to become.
1: It's just, and I think Florio was making the point on Chicago radio yesterday where he was like, yeah, I could see owners in the NFL being like, hey, man, you guys aren't moving to Hammond, Indiana. Like, this is not happening. Yeah. Like, you need to see
2: imagine. Imagine right your next way. Chicago summer vacations. It's in Hammond, Indiana instead.
1: Like, just, you know, it, the whole thing is kind of preposterous. But look, Soldier Field, it's the new design that they came up with years and years ago looks terrible when you're driving by it. It really does look like a UFO landed in the old Soldier Field. It's awful.
0: Hater.
1: But I would say this. I don't know if it was Brady or somebody made the point that calling a game from Soldier Field, the view is a little bit different when you're a broadcaster than maybe in some other places. And I happen to be near where the media section was, and it does seem like a pretty sweet place to call a game.
0: Is
1: like,
0: that how you got in, honestly?
1: No.
0: Did you leverage getting a media credential
1: no,
0: for
1: not
0: you?
1: Me, man.
0: Fa-
1: no.
0: Because I know you like being like cost effective. You know,
1: no, cost effective. You just wait as long as possible.
2: Yeah, it's also called cheap. Yeah. He likes being a cheap ass.
1: That's, yeah. There's not a whole lot of ways to go cheap in that place. I'll say that. But
0: I personally like the sound of Indiana Bears. Honestly,
1: why?
0: Just ride the wave. Indiana is becoming a pretty complete sports town. You know, a sports city. You know. Sports state. ride the wave. I mean, Notre Dame's supposed to be good this year. They've been close. IU got it last year. It's turned into a football. It's always been a football state, but go figure. If you would have bet $1 million that Indiana University would bring home a national title before Notre Dame would, you'd be one cold-blooded mother lover, right?
1: Hey.
0: But at the end of the day, they did, and Notre Dame is right there. You're the professional team right next door. Join the wave.
1: Hey, last team to beat Indiana.
2: I mean, technically, that's not true. They didn't bring a national championship home before Notre Dame would. They just brought back the most recent one in the playoff.
0: Most recent, you know what I mean. Don't be that guy.

0: I understand Notre Dame. Well,
1: because then you could throw a lot of other people into that conversation, but yes.
0: I understand Notre Dame guys. I get it. I really do. And you know what? Even though we just had our Pablo Pledgebar situation take place, yeah. I am the same way about my university.
1: Okay. I didn't realize it snowed in Penn State year round. That's pretty wild. Hey.
0: I mean,
1: I know the weather can be fierce.
0: Some would say we're the best place to vacation these days. Huh?
2: Hey, LeVar, do they have multiple whiteouts here that I'm unaware of, or what?
0: Apparently, yeah. Some of our frats have taken the term whiteout way too literally.
2: So hold on. So.
1: Did the whiteouts all go away because those frat houses just snorted them all on? Is that what happened?
0: Our frats, some of them have always run amok, just so we're clear on that. They frat row, like my daughter went to school, my twins went to school, and a few months in, my daughter was like, yeah, the cheerleaders are going to frat row. And I was like, yeah, I don't like that at all, right? And then a couple weeks later, she's like, yeah, the cheerleaders are going to frat row. And I was like, wait, you're forming a pattern of what you're saying you guys are doing that your dad is not comfortable with. And then eventually, like the third time, she said, yeah, you know, we're all going to go hang out on frat row this week. I was like, okay, so I'm going to exercise my fatherly right, and I'm going to tell you you're banned from going to frat row. Like, nothing good happens on frat row. And so our whole town had to become a dry town because of frat row.
2: Really?
0: When you saw those riots take place, when Joe got fired, or when we won, you know, the biggest games that we would win in Beaver Stadium, all those people you saw cutting up, that was on frat row.
2: Do we just let this guy off on charges based on the fact that he came up with the name Pablo Pledgebar? I mean, like when you're, by the way,
0: I had a kid, you get cheap labor. Like, you want to be a part of this frat, huh? You better cut that Coke.
2: Hey, we're running.
0: Cut it and bag it.
2: Like we're running. Dang. We're running a Coke ring at the fraternity house.
0: Dang.
2: It's like, you know,
1: it's one way to get free labor, if we're being honest. Jeez. It's going to cut down costs for sure.
0: Hey, though, how many parents you know are nervous as hell right now? Like, please don't let my baby's name come up. Please. Please don't let my name, don't let the family name get drugged through the mud.
2: You know, I'm starting to think cocaine might be making a comeback, man.
0: Did it leave?
1: Stop, well, Jonas.
3: No,
1: stop.
3: He
1: gets excited about stuff like this. It's back in the 80s, like it's Miami. Yes.
2: No,
1: like,
2: is, woo!
1: No, you're an 80s kid. You want everything to be like back when it was in the
2: 19th. No,
1: stop.
2: No.
1: This is your first show back, right, and you're acting like this isn't you.
2: So because I was kind of, I think LeVar and I were talking about it. We're like, hey, man, I think lung darts are back in style. Like, it seems like
0: they
2: more and more people are smoking.
0: Yeah,
2: it's
0: like,
2: man,
0: a status symbol.
1: I saw LeVar smoking a cigarette.
2: Were you darting?
0: I smoke cigars. Thank you very much.
1: Yeah,
0: if I'm not stuffing that cigar with something else, I'm smoking a legit cigar.
2: So it's and I don't know if, you know, the World Cup being in town and all the, you know, the people from different countries who are, you know big
0: that,
2: smokers.
0: You know, the spike went way up on cocaine when they came in town.
2: Well, because cigarettes for sure. And then
0: cocaine for sure.
2: Well,
0: be honest.
2: There was a fight in the bleachers during the Cubs White Sox game the other night, like an all out brawl, like just a great fight that went on forever and ever.
1: What did Andrew say? Papa.
2: Well, so we weren't at that game, which was unfortunate. But I did take him into the bleachers before the last Friday's game to kind of walk around and show him, you know, just sort of the bleachers and where we watch games, you know, when I was younger and all that. And so he loved it. But one of the details from that fight is that five people got arrested and there was cocaine found in the bleachers at Wrigley Field. And I'm thinking, between that, Pablo Pledgebar, it just feels like, you know, the whiteout is back, man, and not the one at Penn State.
0: I ain't trying to throw no shade grenades or get the focus off of us, because we've earned the focus on this one. I will say that. But, I mean, come on. Didn't Dan Lanning get us warmed up that the Big Ten is the snow, like, that's the snow conference of
1: college. Is that what your allegation is?
0: I'm just saying. Didn't Dan get us going? Come on.
2: Wait,
0: like,
2: what?
0: Come on.
1: I'd like to

0: think he's always fired up like that.
1: I
0: just think he's always fired up like that.
2: I mean, I'm sure you're always fired up, but like that, I mean, if you're fired up like that all the time, then you fired up like that all the time. Hey, man, I'm just saying.
0: His pupils did seem dilated, you know.
2: I'm just saying. And that jaw action, I mean, you know, I ain't never been one to partake, but I know what it's seen it look more like. I've seen it. Yeah, I've seen the motion.
1: He's licking his gums.
2: When you start gyrating your jaw. And your eyes is wide open, like you could drive for 20 hours straight with no rest. Like that's a safe bet. Anyways, ride the wave, Chicago Bears.
1: Yeah.
2: Like, do away with Chicago. Out with old, in with the new. You got your franchise quarterback. You got a dope-ass head coach. Just start anew. Don't do no soldier anything. Soldier's connected to Illinois. You know, you guys are the Bears. Like, just, you know, you'll probably see more Bears in Indiana than you will in Chicago. You know, just make your way on over there. The air is probably cleaner. People are probably more friendly. Just make your way on into Indiana.
1: The air being cleaner. I don't know about that. There was some, you know, there's some videos taken of what appeared to be Indiana in the background, and it looked like a toxic dump. Like, it did not look great. And look, that was one of the stories when they were talking about moving to Gary, Indiana, one of the threats from before they got the stadium renovated years ago. Because they've pulled this same act before, and that's why Bears fans are like, okay, dude, like, all right, you're going to go to Indiana, right? Sure. Sure thing. And one of the stories was that there's like an awful odor in Gary, Indiana. I've never been to Gary, Indiana.
0: Yes, that is accurate.
1: Okay, that's so accurate. So
2: hateful guys.
1: That's when Mike North,
0: I'm just telling you,
1: Fox Sports Radio alum Mike North filmed a video where he pulled up to Gary, Indiana, and he was wearing a gas mask, and he was trying to talk to them about what the city was like.
2: I feel like there's a hidden agenda here. Is it? I mean, I know you're not a big fan of Michael Jackson, Jonas. Are you hating on Gary because isn't that where the Jacksons are from?
1: All right, so
0: it's
1: let me.
0: Where the family's from?
1: Are they from Gary, Indiana? No kidding. I will say this about Michael Jackson.
2: Oh, here we go.
1: Right, so see, now, listen.
2: Look, opened it right on up. Go ahead. Go swing at it. Hey, swing. Bada, bada, bada, bada, bada, swing.
1: Very talented. Upon further review.
2: Going yard.
1: You know, maybe not totally accurate reporting on some of the allegations when it came to all that stuff. You know,
0: if you look a little, so what are you saying? He was innocent?
1: Well, no, if you just look a little bit deeper, it was almost like people
2: some
1: were
2: really needed some money.
1: Yeah.
2: Like, blackmailing.
1: They really, really wanted that Beatles catalog. I'll just put it that way. There's some conspiracies going on.
0: I'm glad
1: on
0: you put it that way because no one has any clue what you're talking about.
2: Owned the Beatles catalog.
0: Why don't you just say it?
1: There's some people that think there was more to the story that they were trying to get a hold of.
0: Are you
1: of
0: one of those people based on all the things that you're not saying?
1: Listen, there's conspiracies I'm willing to go all in on. This one, I'm not totally ready to go all in on.
0: You know, I've realized too when you were gone, and you've got a buddy who you blame all these conspiracy theories on that he talks to you about. But I'm like, you're also a believer too.
1: No, I'm just open-minded to the idea that a lot of them I don't believe, but I think it's kind of funny that people come up with a different story. Like the flat earth stuff, I think is hilarious. The giants in Afghanistan, I thought was all a bunch of crap. Apparently that's not. Apparently those exist. It's just, you know.
2: You want to know what's interesting about what you said, though, Jonas?
1: What's that?
2: Is that I know that's probably a surprise and a shocker to you at this time of the day, but you did come up with something interesting. Publishing rights owned by Sony Music. Master recordings of the Beatles. We're talking about the Beatles. Owned by Universal Music Group. 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None of those say Jackson. I'm just saying.
1: I'm just saying,
2: you know.
1: You know, if you look into it a little bit, it's there's some stuff going on there. But

0: You know, that's neither here nor there. I mean,
1: okay,
0: it's,
1: you know, you're back.
0: It's good to be back. You know, really? It's good to be back. Apparently, the Lakers are falling apart. Mark Walter, that whole thing's a complete fiasco. I don't know.
2: It feels like everyone's like scared to talk about what's happening with Mark Walter. It's like, no, dude, this is legit. Like, he's trying to raise a bunch of money. I mean, if you go even deeper, supposedly he was even trying to sell the TV rights. It was shopping that around of the Dodgers, which is what makes it them so successful. This could literally take down the success of the LA Dodgers too.
0: Yeah.
2: With everything he's selling right now, the Lakers, Chelsea FC. I mean, again, a lot of rumors about different things he's trying to do to raise liquidity.
0: And then there
1: Why is he trying to raise liquidity? So he could run? Where are you running to?
2: I don't know about he's running, but he's
0: some cash.
2: Yeah, he's

0: I don't know, man.
1: That's a good song.
2: What?
1: Brady's music catalog.
3: Well, Eric Clapton?
1: Yeah.
2: Hey, and shouts out to Paris Malone, by the way. 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Get well. 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
1: It is two pros Granger and a dating. Cup of Joe here on Fox Sports Radio. LeVar Arrington, Brady Quinn, Jonas Knox with you. So we are going to have the usuals coming up later on. We got another edition of In Case You Missed It. We've also got our midweek awards. Petros Papadakis is going to stop by in hour three. We've got the leftovers. All of it is yours here on this three-hour extravaganza. Up next, though, we're getting real close to a decision being made in the NFL. We'll explain right here on FSR. 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

0: Two pros and a cup of Joe, Fox Sports Radio. How do you think that's going to sound on the podcast with no music behind it?
1: I mean, it's going to sound interesting. They're going to be like, oh, well, he's new, LeVar.
0: So coming up a little over 15 minutes from now, we are going to have another edition of In Case You Missed It. That'll be yours right here on FSR. 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Fernando Mendoza. By the way, I think Petros, he calls him Franny or Fernie, something like that. I think that's what he calls him.
2: Fernie would make sense, yeah.
0: I could have sworn he called him Franny, and I don't know why. We can ask him in hour three.
1: Well, maybe because you put Fernando and Mendoza, like where you would get Franny, like if you took the first part of Fernando and put it with Mendoza, maybe that's what it is.
0: That makes sense. I get it.
2: Yeah, Franny. All right.
1: I don't know.
0: Well,
1: it didn't make sense at all, actually.
0: Apparently.
1: After I tried it, it didn't math out, but whatever.
0: I mean, apparently he got first team reps in a joint practice with the Houston Texans. And Clint Kubiak, the head coach of the Raiders, he spoke about old Franny or Fernie or whatever they're calling him and those first team reps.
3: Wanted to see him, you know, going against the Texans once. That was our plan all along. Thought he did some good things. Look forward to watching the tape. But just he and his teammates, all these young guys that were playing, we got to get them up to speed real quick.
0: Now, I'm sure the Texans defense threw everything at him. I mean, every look, everything he's going to see in the regular
1: season.
0: You're
1: being sarcastic.
0: Can we just rip the Band-Aid off, give this fan base some hope, and start in week one? Enough's enough with this crap. Enough's enough. And allegedly he played well in the preseason opener. Let's put him in there and make this thing happen sooner rather than later.
1: Sport.
2: Yeah, he was too busy in Chicago. Here's the deal. Clint Kubiak's going to be in a tough spot. And Jonas, we talked about this while you were out. The problem with this is the plan has all along been to have Cousins start and not force Fernando Mendoza in right away. The issue is once you saw the two on the field in the first preseason game, you're like, oh, well, Fernando looks like he's a lot better, like stronger arm. He's moving through the progressions like you'd want to see him. He's a better athlete. He's a bigger quarterback as well. So there was just a lot of things when you watched, you're like, oh, well, this isn't that hard to figure out. And I think there's an element of, all right, he was the first overall pick. Let's get this clock started on him, despite what our original plan may have been. And so instead of Kirk Cousins starts the season as that veteran that's going to, you know, kind of show the young rookie the way, he now becomes an insurance policy where if there's any setbacks, any injuries, things of that nature, you know, you then can put Kirk Cousins in there. He can help you win some games. But there's not as much pop on the ball for Cousins compared to Mendoza. I think if you saw Mendoza out there, for example, having a hard time reading through progressions, not seeing the field or hitting some of these tight windows, you might come away and say, all right, like maybe he needs some more time to develop, and then let the game slow down, which is one of the things that I feel like everyone kind of misses. And it's a phrase that's commonly used, but that's ultimately what it is. And it's not just for quarterbacks. It's any player. I mean, LeVar, you could speak to this as a defender. When you're

0: playing, and whether you're in the trenches or the box or you're a cornerback, like the game starts to slow down. You start to notice all the little small details. Like, hey, look at the split of this wide receiver. He's not as wide. He's cut his split inside. He's probably got an outbreaking route, or there's a reason for that. Maybe he's running a crossing route. Mm-hmm. Like, you just start to notice more things, or hey, what foot's up first? Okay, like that might give you a tell on what type of route he's running. Maybe it's in-breaking, maybe out-breaking, or maybe it's how he's going to have to go down to crack down and block. There's just a way in which the game, once you have a better mental feel for it, slows down for you physically when you play. And that works hand in hand. And so if Mendoza's already like getting there, you're kind of saying to yourself, all right, like what's the point of having him sit and watch Kirk Cousins? And for our team, like what's the point of having, you know, our team have to go through, you know, 2, 3, 4 games if we don't ultimately feel like he's the best quarterback on the roster right now?
1: I think it's great marketing. Shouts out to Tom Brady for making it so easy for something that he probably already knew from the jump that Mendoza was going to be good enough to be the starter day one, and taking the pressure off of him to have to be the starter day one. Now you've positioned him to be, oh, well, Tom Brady said it. If Tom said it, then that's the right thing. And yeah, people were buying into it. Oh, take your time. Development. Let him watch. Let him learn. Oh, you know what? There's no rush. What is it? Hey, name their three receivers. How many people you think could randomly just name the three receivers that Las Vegas has? It's like one of those things where it's like it's a sales strategy. It's a sales mechanism 101. Undersell, over deliver, and manage expectations. We're coming into the draft. We got people talking, which, by the way, Ty Simpson does not look bad. I think there's a conversation. Excuse me. I think 4 to 5 quarterbacks from this draft class are going to start in the next 2 to 3 years. That's what I think. But anyway, back to Mendoza. I just think when you manage the expectations of what a guy brings to the table, then you have no other, like, what are you going to do? You're going to hate on him. You're going to be like, oh, yeah, if he looked terrible in preseason, you know what we're going to say? Ah, he's sitting anyway. He's going to learn. Kirk Cousins is going to take the reps. He's going to get what he needs reps-wise. He's going to get experience, take his time. Everything's good. If that's your floor, if that's your starting point, then you got to believe that, man, like anything outside of that, it's like it's a win. And Mendoza, and it's only been one game, and I know that he's been getting rave reviews from the Texans joint practice, but it's only been one game. There hasn't been any real, you know, obviously no scheming or game planning at this point in time, and things are going to stay a little vanilla. I will caution and say, to Q's point, we won't know if his progressions and his command and all those things are really what they need to be for this team to potentially be competitive until we get into a game week and they're game planning for him and they're prepared for what Fernando is going to bring to the table. But with all that being said, I still think that it's pretty genius. Take the pressure up off of the number one pick, let him get in there. And if he plays well, then it's like it's a bonus that he's ahead of schedule. If he doesn't play well, we said he wasn't going to play right away anyway, so it's all good.
2: They haven't won a playoff game since Rich Gannon was their quarterback. Dang. Let's go, everybody. Let's get this going. All right, we've all heard it. It costs you $20 million to find out that Kirk Cousins isn't as good as Fernando Mendoza. That's awesome. In fact, and by the way, this also speeds up the clock. Now we can find out whether or not Mendoza is really about that life, or if maybe he does wander onto the strip and decide to partake in a couple of the activities that are available to him playing in Las Vegas. I just think you drafted the guy, may as well find out right away whether or not he's the guy. And if he struggles this year, but you see some growth towards the end of the year, I don't think anybody thinks they're going to be a playoff team. I don't know that they've got really enough around him that they're going to make a push towards the postseason for a wild card spot, and definitely not in that division. I just think let's get this going, man. Like we got it.
0: Here's the tough part, and I get it. because that's like a fan's perspective with it, because they're

0: is really a development aspect of this. Like, Sam Darnold got thrust. I talked about this with Prisco, who obviously is like, well, it's an aberration. It's an aberration. It's like, well, let me give you more examples. Baker Mayfield, Sam Darnold. You know, we talked about Nick Foles. Like, the situation and circumstance matters. And the problem is this team is nowhere ready to compete, not only in the AFC West, but in the AFC in general. So that might be your desire to go win a playoff game, blah, blah, blah. The truth of the matter is they're not even close to being there. LeVar just pointed out, like, look at their receiving core. When you're going to face some of the better defenses and within their own division, at what point are you saying, are they even the third best team? Because I don't think they're anywhere close right now. So part of my concern is we sit there and say this as enticing it is to thrust him in there, but then we throw him in there and he goes through all this period of time. Then after a year or two, we go, well, he's just not the guy. You know, he just wasn't special enough to be able to raise everyone else out around him. It's like, no, dude, like, he transferred into a place that he was able to excel within. But let's not get it twisted. Like, we watched the year prior Kirk Cignetti do it with a different quarterback, different team. And he'll do that again this year with Josh Hoover at quarterback and a lot of more new players in that environment. The situation and circumstance matters. And so if we thrust him in there right away, just to get this thing started, it's like, well, then you find yourself down the road going, hey, man, remember we had Sam Darnold? Damn, he just won a Super Bowl. Like, remember we had Baker Mayfield? He just led the league in touchdown passes this year and took his team to the playoffs. Like, that used to be our guy. Well, what happened there? It's like, well, maybe that's part of the problem. So that's my concern about it, though, too, is, you know, Clint Kubiak's got to be disciplined in whatever he decides. And ultimately, he'll know whether or not Fernando Mendoza is ready. And so they'll make that decision. But I think if you rush it for the sake of some Joe Blow is going to complain about whatever, you know, that is with the Las Vegas Raiders, you know, like, that's a problem. Like, when you start, like, really weighing into the opinions of Jonas Knox, we got problems.
1: Oh, wow. Hold on a second. All right. Why did I get Schrager'd this early into the show?
2: Oh, wow.
1: First show
0: you
1: back.
0: You just showed up. All right,
1: First show back. And I just got Ryan Clark, Peter Schrager'd.
2: Oh, wow.
1: Well, from
2: speaking
1: Brady
2: of
1: Quinn.
2: That, I mean, since you want to go down that road, you probably need somebody to help you with your boxes on your way out.
0: That's right.
2: And I'm the guy for you because I'm going to pick you up in a vehicle that gets the job done without making any type of a fuss. That's the Nissan Frontier, built for the work week if you still have a job. And, well, it's ready to get you ready for the tailgate on the weekend. That's the 2026 Nissan Frontier.
1: Hey, by the way, I see your Pablo Pledgescobar, and I'll raise you Joe Blow as a name for a cocaine dealer. How about that, Brady? I think you stumbled onto something here, man.
0: I just love how he comes back. We immediately spent an entire segment talking about a frat dealing cocaine. And people are like, oh, wonder who's the problem. Wonder why we get explicit. I don't know. There's two people I can think of immediately. Jonas and Lorena.
1: What are you talking about? Yeah. That's a story in the news.
3: What do you mean?
2: It is.
0: Oh, stop.
2: You guys are both E's.
3: For
0: you
3: everybody.
0: Kept trying to, you just kept trying the whole time he was not gone to get everybody. You
1: Oh, really, Lorena?
0: Oh, yeah.
3: I don't know what he's talking about.
0: Yeah.
3: He was the one jerking the conversations over there. Everywhere.
2: Oh,
3: not me.
2: There we go. See?
1: Yeah.
2: There we go.
1: Gosh, you can't help it, man. Enough's enough. You guys got to grow up. Two pros and a cup of Joe here on Fox Sports Radio. LeVar Arrington, Brady Quinn, Jonas Knox with you. All right, coming up, we are going to have another edition of In Case You Missed It, and it's yours right here on FSR.
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0: Fox Sports Radio, LeVar Arrington, Brady Quinn, Jonas Knox with you here. Coming up top of next hour, a little over 10 minutes from now, we are going to have somebody push back on a story that's out there regarding one of their star players in the NFL. We'll get into that for you right here on FSR. 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
1: Sometimes you can't get to everything in the world of sports or entertainment. Good thing the guys are here to bring you, in case you missed it.
0: So I'm going to ask this question to you guys, and I'm going to hope that you'll keep it clean, which is going to be a difficult task for you two hooligans.
2: Here we go.
0: All right. Oddest place you've ever suffered a cramp on your body?
3: Huh. This is weird. It's happened like while I'm driving. Huh? I don't know if that's considered odd. It's probably dangerous, but ever since I used to get numbed up with Novocaine and something else for like 8 weeks straight, every day between practice and games, I had a cracked rib on like my throwing side. And I just remember, like, now it cramps all the time. I have no idea if that's a cause and effect or what's going on there. But I've done it before while, like, driving in a car with my kids, where I've had to, like, stretch my right arm, like, up and back. And, like, Dad, what's wrong with you? So I was like, well, don't worry about it, kids. I'm just trying to work this out here.
0: So that... that's odd. Yeah, that is...
3: I don't know if it's that awkward, but it was an awkward situation for sure.
0: LeVar?
2: I've had full body cramps before. So wherever that place could be, if it was crampable, I hit it. But I feel like there's a connection here and there's a punchline to it and it's coming. Right. That's what I really think it is. It's not about where we had the cramp. It's about the punchline that Jonas is about to bring down the pipeline.
0: No.
2: What is it?
0: So last night, I'm watching the Cubs game.
2: Okay.
0: And their starting pitcher, Kevin Gausman, who they got at the trade deadline, called out the catcher and he called out the trainer and the manager, Craig Counsell, onto the field. And he takes off his glove, all right? And he's got a full-blown thumb cramp.
2: Oh, thumb.
0: Thumb cramp in his glove to where the top knuckle of the thumb is pointed 90 degrees and he can't get it to straighten out. And so they brought out these, and I've never seen these before, these little, like, packets, these Gatorade hydration packets.
2: The salt
0: packets.
3: He has a lot of them, but yeah.
0: So they bring that out. They try and it's, so it's not his throwing hand. It's his glove hand.
2: You're supposed to put them in the water, but a lot of us just shoot them joints.
0: Do you? Well, I mean, at Penn State, you're probably
2: supposed
0: snort
2: to put
0: them.
2: It in, like, the Gatorade or your water, but most people, like, you just pop them in your mouth. Just go ahead and swallow it.
0: Not at Pablo's house there in State College.
2: Dang, you sniff it.
0: But I've never seen just a thumb cramp and it being the top knuckle. Like,
2: I don't know about no top knuckle, but I've definitely, my fingers have cramped.
3: Oh, yeah.
2: My whole hand. Like, it forced me to
3: Jonas
2: make a
3: fist.
2: Used
3: to wear a thumb ring, too. Did that never cramp up on you?
0: Nah, man.
2: Worn it lately, Jonas. Yeah, what's up with that?
0: You know, I just decided I was tired of being misrepresented as gothic.
3: Good. Good.
0: A vampire.
3: For all the people who said bullying wasn't a bad thing, here you go. We got you to take off your darn thumb ring.
2: You got rid of your librette, too, because of that, huh? And your nipple ring.
0: Well, yeah. Well, the librette, ear piercing, the cartilage piercing, which never fully healed. The librette scar is still there. I've got like an indent in the side of my mouth. It's awful.
3: Are you basically saying we bullied you into getting rid of your thumb ring?

0: No, I just, I don't know. I kind of got over it. You know, I don't like to stick with stuff for too long. You know that about me. So I kind of,
1: that's not true at all.
0: I try.
1: That's the least truthful thing you've ever said.
0: I try and move on pretty quick, but yeah,
2: that was kind of weird. You did. I stopped seeing it.
0: Yeah, it's over.
2: I know. You lost your aura.
0: But yeah, so, and by the way, I will say this.
2: Oh, yeah, that is crazy.
0: It's weird. Like, his, the top of his thumb just in a full-blown 90-degree cramp, and he couldn't get it to straighten out. He took his other hand to try and straighten it out. They brought him out these Gatorade packets, and ultimately he had to come out of the game. Like, he couldn't finish the game.
2: Look how big his hand is. He's got an extra hand.
0: He does. But it's just kind of an interesting place to get a cramp. But I was curious, a couple of former athletes.
1: We've had
0: there.
1: Hands cramp up, you know, forearm, all kinds of stuff
2: course.
1: Like that. Yeah.
0: Well,
2: face, get a cramp in your face. That's awkward.
1: Try when you try to make another baby. See how that works.
2: Whoa.
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20: 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Thank you, Raj. 103.3 FM, 1420 The Goat in lovely Lafayette, Louisiana. Good morning, Don Key, our very confused goat. Hey now. Hey, I'm not sure if you guys are aware of this, but here's the dealio. That's Dirtfoot you hear back there in the background. They're awesome. How about this? Did you know? Hey, that my name is Tim Fletcher. You probably didn't. That's okay. I don't hold it against you. I mean, would you hold it against me if I said you had a beautiful body? Hello? Probably. In today's times, Rod, probably can't get away with saying that. Yeah, thank you. I appreciate that. My friends, you can call us on the Mudbugs Hockey Hotline. That number is 318-725-5945, 318-RALLY-45.
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20: Yes, sir. 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
21: Hello.
20: G-Money?
21: 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Hello.
20: Yep. 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You'll be glad you did. 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My friends, the early riser portion of our show is brought to you by Sports World. 8809 Joella. Hello, Buck Martinez here with the Toronto Blue Jays. Sports World, whether it's baseball, football, soccer, track, field, track, Field and Stream, you name it. Do they carry fishing rods? I don't think they do. Outside of that,

Every sport's covered at Sports World. 8809 Joella, just off 3132, your local uniform professional since 1973. It is, because it's a hooking up, tracking down kind of day. Oh, by the way, I don't know if you guys are aware of this, but as cool as we seem on the air, hello, we're that cool on the X as well, and that's the social media platform, not the recreational drug from the 80s. I don't know. Have we solved that? Have we eliminated X? So anywho, we're on the X at 11.

hoo-hoo. And don't forget our Geek Candete, the Mardi Gras Mamba, the man, the myth, the legend, who is the producer board operator for Off Center with Colvin Robertson from 4 until 5, which leads into Sports Talk with JJ and Bonsai Ben, featuring Louisiana Sports Hall of Famer John James Marshall and his big brother Ben. That's at 5 o'clock. Sitting where Rogers Hampton sits between 4 and 5, it's our old pal at Greg Etler. We're also on TikTok, Instagram, and Threads at Tim Fletcher Show. When the show is complete, oh, by the way, we're streaming the show live on Tim Fletcher Show Facebook page, Tim Fletcher Show YouTube channel. And when the show is completed, oh, my. Rogers Hampton and I put the podcast together for you. 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

Wherever you get your podcast from is where you will find the Tim Fletcher Show each hour, individually wrapped, hermetically sealed. Yes, sir. Well, Raj, I guess it's about time to get serious. And to do a little SEC up there. Yes, sir. 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Get the whole family involved. You know, let the kids know, hey, here's what we're trying to do, kids. We want you to be able to have it nice and easy when mom and dad, or when dad and mom, are finished with our work endeavors. So here's what we're going to do. Because who knows, man? You get the kids involved and they get interested in it. And that kind of sets the path for them as well, right? Never too young, never too old to get a plan going. Especially when you have the trained professional crew with Bo Harris and Bo Harris Wealth Management, bringing you the SEC update. So sporting news. You guys were on Sporting News Radio for a while, weren't you, Raj? Yep. Sporting News Radio. Sporting News, which I used to get every Wednesday at the house for years and years and years, going back to the 80s, buddy. Oh, I love Sporting News. Anyway, they're still online, and they have put together the 25 most colorful college football personalities of all time. And Raj, coming in at number 25, is a fellow who's already made an appearance on our show today. Yo. At number 25, LSU head coach Ed Orgeron. They say we could have gone with other LSU coaches like Les Miles, Lane Kiffin, but yeah, no one grabs our attention quite like Orgeron, whose thick Cajun accent represents the hyper-regionalized identity college football brings out. Has any coach ever matched Baton Rouge better than Orgeron? He led LSU to a national championship in 2019 with one of the best teams of all time. Orgeron's trademark closer is often repeated yet never fully remastered, and we're still not sure how to spell it anyway. Go Tigers!

0: Oregon mascot Puddles at 24. Broadcaster Gus Johnson, oh my, at 23. Ohio State coach Woody Hayes at 22. He'll rock you to tomorrow, Naki. Florida State DB Colorado coach Deion Sanders at 21. Vern Lundquist at 20, another friend of the old radio endeavors. At 19, I think Robert J. Wright and this cat were pen pals at summer camp. Newt Rockne, Notre Dame head coach. At number 18, oh, Aggie faithful, the ballad of Johnny Football, Johnny Manziel, with his money sign. At number 17, broadcaster Kirk Herbstreit. At 16, legendary Florida State coach Bobby Bowden, fraternity brother of mine. Wide receiver Michael Irvin comes in at 15. From Crossett, Arkansas, the bootlegger's boy. Oklahoma head coach Barry Switzer at 14. Ugga comes in at 13, the Alabama mascot. From Fordyce, Arkansas. Former Texas A&M, Kentucky, but more noted, Alabama head coach Bear Bryant. Does any coach define aura quite like Bryant? Tweed suits, houndstooth fedora, a scowl that glared across the sideline, and a deep voice that echoed no matter how loud. Brent Musburger at number 11. Also a pretty good, got an eye for talent, I think, Raj. And number 10. Call me Florida quarterback Tim Tebow. Tebow mania swept through college football from 06 to 09, won two national championships, a Heisman Trophy, was 35-6 as a starter under Urban Meyer. And, of course, he invented the jump pass. Didn't invent it, but brought it back. Alabama coach, broadcaster Nick Saban at number 9. As far as the great personalities of college football. Okay. I didn't know either. He was the most influential voice in the sport at Alabama through a dynasty. When Saban talked to the Coke bottle, we listened. Saban's delivery to SEC Media Days felt like the football version of the State of the Union. Still captivating in the odd couple dynamic with Pat McAfee on game day, and his deadpan delivery still hits a few home runs every Saturday. Deadpan is the opposite of personality. Isn't it? And number 8, late great former Arkansas Razorback coach, and I think he coached other places as well, Lou Holtz. That'd make sense. And number 7 on the all-time greatest personalities in college football. You can't spell citrus without UT. Florida head coach Steve Spurrier, who referred to Florida State University during a controversial situation where some of the players were given free athletic equipment, including shoes. He refers to Florida State as Free Shoes University. At number 6, Rod, you're not going to like this, Paul Feinbaum. Feinbaum ahead of everybody that I just mentioned. I think they are too. Here we go. They get it right here. Number 5, Brian Bosworth. The Boz. Right. Right. He who failed a steroid test, wore a T-shirt egging on the NCAA National Communist Against Athletes. And he's now the sheriff of Fansville for Dr. Pepper. And number 4, whoa, Nelly. They got some big uglies up front. Broadcaster Keith Jackson. And number 3, makes sense to me as well, former Texas Tech, Washington State, and lastly, Mississippi State head coach Mike Leach. Swing your sword, the pirate. We had a pirate on our team? And number 2, another friend of the old Brando show.
1: Hey, Ron Paulus is going to win 4 Heisman trophies.
0: Broadcaster, sports writer Beano Cook at 2. The Pope of college football. Raj, can you guess who the number 1 personality all time of college football is?
2: I'm so thrown by the Feinbaum being in the top 10 and just 2 spots behind Keith Jackson. Are you kidding me?
0: Right.
2: I really am. I'm thrown now.
0: Think College Game Day.
2: Dion.

0: done.
1: No, College Game Day. Just retired.
0: Oh, wow. He's number one?
1: Lee Corso, the number one personality in college football history.
0: Oh.
1: Not so fast, my friend, became a staple. His personality helped elevate the college football pregame show to the next level. The headgear segment closed every show and became a must-see event that kicked off every college football Saturday. And one of the things, there was an interview, Fowler Raj. He runs the 40-yard dash at the NFL Combine.
0: Rich Eisen.
1: Rich Eisen. He has a podcast kind of like This Is SportsCenter. It's pretty interesting. And one of the guys he interviewed recently was Fowler and talked about how College Game Day went from where it was, like starting with Brando even.
0: Oh, right, absolutely.
1: And then moving on, and then they decided to go live from, the arena on Notre Dame's campus. I think it was their first time to go on set somewhere. And there was 500-600 people in there. And then Corso did a headgear thing. And they went wild. And then about 2 or 3 weeks later, they went live from inside of a stadium, like a West Virginia game maybe. And there's like 3,000 or 4,000 people there. And Fowler and Corso did the headgear thing again. And he goes, guys, I think we might have something here. And that's when it became what it is. And I guess if you think about college football in the last 25 years, College Game Day may have more to do with the actual popularity of Saturdays, like your day starting at 8 o'clock on a college football Saturday.
0: Why do you think game one this year is where it is?
1: Exactly.
0: Yeah.
1: And so I don't have a problem with Lee Corso being at number one.
0: I don't either. I'm still PO'd that Feinbaum's in the top 10.
1: I don't get that.
0: And
1: I don't understand Saban
0: should be on the list of greatest coaches, but personalities? Right. The guy's like a wet noodle.
1: Right.
0: And when he does speak, he's usually pissed off, and he's talking at somebody, or he wants something to change that he don't like. That's not a personality. That's just a pissed off human being.
1: Exactly.
0: Yeah, they're confused on their description and adjectives that make up a personality. Because Paul Feinbaum's about as boring as there is.
1: Yeah. It's a weird one.
0: I mean, he sucks off his stupid callers' personalities to get his personality. There's a legend.
1: Yeah, his personality is
0: or his flat. Fan base.
1: Yeah, his personality is flatline.
0: You get him one-on-one, he's one of the dullest freaking people on this planet. I've been around him.
1: He was here for the Army Auburn Independence Bowl, and he was the one walking around.
0: He's the one that's crapped all over our city, so he can stick it up his butt, man.
1: Yeah.
0: But, yeah, get personality right. You got him one behind Brian Bosworth. Could you see Paul Feinbaum starring in Stone Cold? Do you think it'd have the same effects?
1: I don't. And if he were the sheriff of Fanville, I have a feeling that the drug cartels would have taken over.
0: Yeah.
1: You know.
0: I mean, he's basically crime. The Steve Buscemi of sports announcers.
1: And not that good.
0: Not that good and nowhere near that good.
1: Yeah.
0: Just ugly and nobody wants to talk to him. Wow. And he doesn't have a personality. He just bleeds off everybody else, jumps on the bandwagon of whatever the popular thing is.
1: Tell me how you feel.
0: That right there is just one behind Boz.
1: No holding back
0: two
1: from him.
0: Behind Keith Jackson. Paul Feinbaum and Keith Jackson, you're speaking within the same number? That's embarrassing to whoever made that list.
1: Ow, Rogers, don't hit me. I didn't do it. Doggone it, buddy.
0: I'm sorry, just reflex.
1: I get it, but
0: I'm Duran right now. I'm in the reflex.
1: Flick, flick, flick, flick, flick. 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
0: Man, I'm fired up now.
1: 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Oh, by the way, the fellow I've been talking to this whole time is my old pal Rogers Hambone.
0: Hey, Hampton. Boy. Happy hump day there, Timothy Fletcher.
1: How you doing?
0: I mean, Eccles has more personality than Feinbaum.
1: Yeah, I'd say so.
0: And Graf may have more personality.
1: Absolutely. He's coming off stinking.
0: Yeah, he's coming off.

0: quadruple bypass surgery, and he's funner than Feinbaum.
1: Yeah.
0: We're not going to get in with McCoy because we did all that over the weekend. Feinbaum and Saban. Yeah, they should be on lists, just not that one.
1: Correct.
0: How are you, my friend?
1: I'm fine, man. I'm fine.
0: Hump day.
1: Downhill slide of the weekend. I'll tell you something weird that happened when we come back, Rod.
0: Oh, I like weird
1: early
0: stuff.
1: Riser.
0: Weird science.
1: Brought to you by Sports World 8809 Joella. There's some weird stuff in baseball last night, too, man. As the one of the last five baseball nerds left in Shreveport, and all five are inside this building. Between the, well, I saw him earlier, but I can't see him now. Where'd he go?
2: I see his hat.
1: Between Hambone, Hester, Puff, and our dear friend down the hall. You know him as Geekon Dada. Oh! That'd be Greg Adams. And myself. I think of the last five baseball nerds standing, and we were all enjoying last night, except didn't enjoy the results of the Angels game, Raj. But we'll get into that. We've got Fight Night in Oxnard, California. Somewhere there was some football played between the Saints and Cowboys yesterday, but very little. We'll get into that. We've got a Hargrove Roofing Sideline Legend segment. We're going to kick off with an old pal of ours who used to be the head coach at Southwood. He was a head coach at North DeSoto. He was a very spirited guy in high school. As a matter of fact, my second wife, Alicia, and this fellow were voted most spirited at Houghton High School back in the day. And we'll see what that spirit continues this morning, Raj, because it's going to be bright and early when we visit with Scott Abernathy. That's all coming your way. Early riser portion of the show brought to you by Sports World 8809 Joella, just off 3132. Ed in San Marcos with the, I saw that one with Jaden Daniels with Dion with only four toes. Barely moving. Cubs win again and Green Bay sucks. Echoes in Wrigley. Chicago, truly the best sports town around.

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8: What up, Jeep? 6:23 The Time, the early riser portion of our show is brought to you by Sports World 8809 Joella, just off 3132. Coming in hot. Sports World. And, buddy, I need to ask Jack, do they have, like, the little fans that you clip on to, like, your hats and stuff? I bet you can find something to stay cool at Sports World. And we know this, when it comes to going to your kiddos' football games or your kiddo out there cheering or in the band or the pep squad, and you want to let folks know that, yeah, that little Tommy out there, that's my boy. That little Susie Q over there, that's my girl. Wear a jersey or a t-shirt with their name and number on the back. Let everyone know how proud you are of your kiddo, and you can do that all at Sports World, of course, 8809 Joella, just off 3132. Also, shout out to our friends over at Antipest. You know, Raj, I don't like bugs. You a bug guy?
9: I'm not a bug guy.
8: And so when I see something that doesn't need to be in the house, which... for about the last year and a half, it's just pretty much been me and the bugs, you know? And so when I see a bug, I go, whoa, whoa, whoa. I don't know where you got to go, buddy, but you can't stay here. You got to have somebody that you can trust, somebody that is effective, and somebody, preferably in this situation, local, so that if things go well, you can see them on the grocery store or see them at church. Hey, man, thanks for sending your lady out the other day. I haven't seen a bug in 3 weeks since then. You know, and also that's the deal about being a local business. 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And oh, by the way, Antipest was named the number one best place to work in the medium-sized pest control company category by National Trade Magazine. So how you like them apples? Folks love killing bugs for Antipest. So, Raj, Saints-Cowboys training camp yesterday. At some point, they played football. Most of the time, they were fighting. It was like stepbrothers after the drum situation.
10: Did you touch your drum?

0: It got ugly in a hurry. More fights than football. One guy from the Cowboys was kicked off the practice field. At one point, Brock Recksteiner, the rookie undrafted free agent wide receiver, the son of WWE Hall of Famer Scott Steiner, was involved in a fracas, and he had his hands on the face mask of a Cowboy, and a Cowboy had the hands on his face mask. They're pulling each other like a couple of battering rams, you know. And while they're connected, I forget who it was. I think it might have been Jalen Thompson, wasn't it? Yeah. Jalen Thompson comes up and cheap shots Recksteiner. Because he's holding on right here, and he gets a shot in the ribs from some dude who just, Jalen Thompson, who comes out of nowhere, which was pretty low rent, you know. Be a man in a football fight, face the guy you're fighting. You know, that's just kind of stupid. So he blindsides Recksteiner. Recksteiner gets free, and then all of a sudden you're like, if I'm Jalen Thompson, at some point he's got to think, oh, crap, this is Scott Steiner's son. He's getting ready to, oh, here I go. Recksteiner gets him, turns him around, grabs him from behind in a bear hug, lifts him up, and here we go with the old German suplex. Boom! Onto the ground he goes, and then he rolls over on top of him. So he wasn't going to be able to pin his shoulders down because he was now belly facing forward or facing the ground. But Jalen Thompson was going nowhere. And he was trying to bear crawl his way out of it. And I'm like, I'm watching this going, you have never watched his dad wrestle. Have you ever watched WWE? You're not going anywhere until the script calls for it. And I don't think the script calls for Recksteiner losing this fight. Of course, the number of comments and the number of videos of Scott Steiner doing Steiner math followed throughout, you know, what was the Steiner math should have told Thompson his chances of winning that fight were somewhere between -3 and 0. Both coaches expressed some frustration afterward. Rodgers, they say we don't want fights in the training camp. But every time there's training camp fights, I think you've been around a football field a few times. There is not one coach alive in America who doesn't want their guys to at least, in a situation like that, at least get something going. And if something's going, to be a part of it. Now, do they want it to dominate like it did yesterday? No. Do you think that either coach was too upset that there was some physical stuff?
1: No.
0: Right. It was too much, but
1: sport on the planet.
0: Right.
1: No, you're finding out who's got the grit and who doesn't have it.
0: Right.
1: And we're not surprised that he has the grit.
0: No, we're not.
1: And that the other player, Jalen, doesn't have it.
0: No, had no clue what was getting ready to go.
1: You're going to cheap shot somebody, and they don't see you coming. You deserve everything you got coming your way, buddy.
0: How no one, I haven't seen it yet, where someone hasn't at least put the record scratch right when Recksteiner has him been a bear hug getting ready to throw him down. Record scratch, yeah, that's me. How did I get here? Well, let's see. But there was some good news, Raj. Tyler Shuck went 19 of 23 against a pretty darn good Cowboys defense. 19
1: Are
0: of 23.
1: Sure? It was worse than the league last year.
0: I think they're going to be better. Let me say this. I think they're going to be a better defense. Yeah, they were horrible last year. I think they're going to be a mid-level defense. So let's say 13th to 18th ranked defense. And Tyler Shuck made them look stupid. And you know who they picked on? Hotshot rookie Caleb Downs. And guess who was doing the picking? Chris Olave. Targeted, I think, 11 times and then 9 catches with Caleb Downs providing the quote-unquote coverage on most of those. I am a fan of Caleb Downs. I think he is a great kid, and I think he's going to be a really great football player. And I know he's had some shining moments so far in Cowboys camp.
1: But he's a rookie.
0: But he's a rookie. And he saw some things, and even though it's his alma mater, right? Yeah. They're both Ohio State guys. Yeah.
1: Yeah.
0: Even though they probably know each other quite well. He probably didn't know Chris Olave in that way.
1: No.
0: Olave's got something to prove now. You know, he heard the talk about how Tyson might be the number one wide receiver and all that good stuff, even though he got paid.
1: I was gonna say, not too upset.
0: But he also knows now the burden he carries is greater than before because Tyson is not going to

0: be around.
1: So earn that money.
0: At least four games. And Rodgers, you and I both, well, speaking for me, I don't think Jordan Tyson plays 10 games this year.
1: Oh, yeah, that's pushing it.
0: I think that'd be about the max. Because he's going to miss the first four, then only leaves 13.
1: And you don't just all of a sudden start that next week.
0: And then you don't all of a sudden not have any more issues the rest of the season if you go full go right out of the chute. And so there's a part of me that's like, well, Olave, buddy, you're going to have one of those Michael Thomas 115, 120 catch seasons for like 14. Yeah, like your name has to be in the mix for the offensive player of the year this time around for the Saints to get to where I hope they are able to get to. And he showed it yesterday, Raj.
1: Well, the reality of it is I think that the tight end is going to be big.
0: Oh, I do too. And all Noah Fant had a nice catch for a touchdown.
1: You got Juwan Johnson, you got Fant. I just think that's going to be incorporated. And I'm just wondering with when and where, I haven't heard the question pop up. Say you get one more receiver that goes down. Any chance there's a phone call made to Taysom? We just want you to play receiver. We just want you to play.
0: Because I know that
1: if they lose a Bubba Means or they lose a Tipton.
0: Or Vele.
1: You got a guy that knows the system that can come in and look, we don't need you to do everything. We just need one Swiss thing on your army knife. We just need you to help us in the wide receiver department and maybe even slide you at tight end just to keep the defense on their heels. Because he didn't say he's retired.
0: Right.
1: He didn't express interest in going to another team.
0: I don't think he has either.
1: I just think he's letting his body heal and get healthy. And at some point, every team is going to need receiver help. I just think if there's a team that needs receiver help in the New Orleans Saints, he would much rather come back to that.
0: I agree. I know that, what was it, Juju Smith-Schuster's name was thrown out there. And Chase Claypool, I think. I'm like, all right, 2022, maybe so. 2026, I don't know. But you got to have bodies. You've got to have somebody to take the licks in the next two preseason games. Because you don't want Olave and Vele taking any licks in these next two preseason games. And there was some bad news as well coming out of the Saints-Cowboys joint practice. Alvin Kamara. We'll talk about that when we come back. Your LSU update will return with the LSU update brought to you by Exmark Strength Equipment. The early riser portion of our show coming at you courtesy of Sports World. 8809 Juella, just off 3132. They got knee braces, ankle braces. They got wraps. They got all kind of stuff to help kind of get your muscles contained or to take care of maybe a little preventative situation. I assume they still have I wonder if Jack has any of the good old elbow and forearm pads we used to wear, Raj, back in the football days. Because I assume you probably wore a forearm pad, didn't you?
2: Elbow, and it slid down.
0: Okay. Because when I played defensive end, in middle school, I wore a forearm pad.
2: Did you have that hand pad?
0: Yeah, had a hand pad. I didn't wear the hand pads. I put them on, and they made my hands feel weird.
2: Okay.
0: I had the forearm pad, though, because I would do that to kind of hit people with. You know.
2: Yeah.
0: They got that stuff. And they may have that stuff from 1982, for all I know. Doggone it. We know this. They've been around since 1973, serving families, and they're athletic gear needs and school uniform needs, they are awesome, buddy. Go see Jack and his team over at 8809 Juella, just off 3132. Our show also, we got Friday Football Frenzy coming very, very soon.
3: It's time. It's time. It's time.
0: It's
3: Friday Football Frenzy, powered by Chevyland.
2: Yeah.
0: Family-owned and operated Chevyland, bringing you Friday Football Frenzy. And when we're talking to our correspondents on Friday night starting September 4th, we are on the Chasing Aces hotline. Right now at Chasing Aces, the hole-in-one pot is $10,895. Roger, I think it's about time you and I go tee it up.
2: That's my kind of call.
0: You got that right. I'm sure most of you have probably been out there, right? I hope. Because this is the thing about it. You could be a scratch golfer. You could have never scratched a golf club in your entire life. You wouldn't know a golf ball from a mothball. But you'll have a fantastic time at Chasing Aces. The swing bay.

0: Please, buddy, the way the couches are set up, everyone gets to join in on the harassment. And if you want the creature comforts a little bit more, they've even got the champion bays. We had our fantasy football draft last year in one of the home run dugout batting bays and had a blast. In between rounds, going up there and taking some swings, knocking balls over the ivy at Wrigley. Of course, that par three course, where if you participate in the hole-in-one pot and you sink one, buddy, there are some do-re-mi coming your way, and they absolutely have the most incredible miniature golf course at the putting zone. Check it out at chasingaces.golf. Chasingaces.golf, you know where it is, right there on the river, next to Margaritaville. They are awesome. Absolutely awesome. Locally owned and operated, started right here in Bossier City, Louisiana. Hambone and I will be back with the LSU update and Alvin Kamara news right after this.
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0: Las Vegas was built for stars. And on August 22nd, two of boxing's biggest take center stage. Rolly Romero never follows the script.
1: This is my game.
0: Teofimo Lopez has never needed one.
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1: Teo, I'm here. I'm going all in.
0: It's time to put up or shut up. Rolly Romero versus Teofimo Lopez, August 22nd.
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7: 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The letter X, M-A-R-K. Fitness.com with a new retail store coming in the next couple of weeks at East 70th and Fern Avenue, in between the two parts of Fern there. Xmark Strength Equipment Retail Center coming to East 70th and Fern Avenue, bringing you the LSU update. So Kim Mulkey tells the Advocate that she doesn't remember really when she sat down with Kate Koval. It was somewhere in the 6'5" center's apartment complex. She says ordinarily she wouldn't talk to one of her players before she recruits another, but she thought this required a little extra care. And so we just sat in the car and kept the AC on. She wanted to discuss with Koval the fact that she had an opportunity to pursue a center named Anna Maneeva. The Russian won't turn 18 until January, but Maneeva already was playing professional hoops in her country. She's 6'5", skilled, soft touch. Mulkey thought that she could make an immediate impact. She's from Russia. Koval is from Ukraine. And so, yeah. There are a couple of handfuls of players from those two countries have moved to the U.S. to play D1 women's basketball since Russia first invaded their neighbor in the West in 2022, but none of them have been on the same team. Koval and Maneeva, who was announced as LSU's latest signee Friday, are now the first, and she hopes the fact that they are sharing a locker turns into an uplifting story. Holy moly. Mulkey said she recalls her conversation with Koval. Once again, this is part of an article in The Advocate this morning. I want you to understand I'm not here to ask you to change how you feel about Russia. I'm just here out of respect for your family and out of respect for you to let you know, because I know how personal it is for you. Know that what I have to do in this business, I cannot make a decision to not recruit somebody that can help our program because of a conflict between two countries. So, and oh, by the way, Koval, her father, he's a drone operator for the Ukraine Army. Yeah. Yep. So giddy up. I had no idea. You know, I don't even remember if I knew this.

0: Koval was from another land. No, I mean, we knew about the girl being recruited was a Russian, but I had no, and I don't even know if I would have known if she was from the Ukraine. I would have forgotten about it by the time that I would have put two and two together. But you see it together in a paragraph. I saw your eyes, Rogers, when I said she was from Ukraine, and you're like, what? Because I think that's exactly what I did when I read that. I was like, whoa.
1: Yeah, you saw my initial reaction. I couldn't fool that.
0: Right.
1: I can act. Yeah. No, that was, I went, you just and said what? You just said what?
0: Right.
1: Man, she likes to play with fire, but this seems to be a bonfire.
0: That is, she is, and she brings up a very good point.
1: And she's American.
0: Right.
1: That's another thing.
0: Kind of in the middle of all this. Whomever LSU plays early in their schedule that is a nationally recognized opponent, that is going to be the feature story. Tom Rinaldi or whomever does the stories for ESPN is going to be all over that story. And that is the reason that I think Kim said it the way she said it, that, you know, this could be a very, this could be a feel-good moment, you know? And so,
1: I mean, isn't there enough going on in Baton Rouge?
0: Yeah.
1: I mean, between Will Wade, the gangster being back, Lane Kiffin being there, Coach O being back.
0: Whatever that was, that I don't know if you saw the herd of people running down the street and saying there were shots fired or whatever on the west side of campus from a couple of nights ago. Dude, well, A, it's too freaking hot. People are losing their minds. But
1: that is definitely a contributing
0: factor. But this is
1: going
0: to be interesting. Very interesting. Kim Mulkey, not like you said, Roger, I think that's a great way to put it. She is not afraid to play with fire.
1: I sorry if you're an LSU hater, then you have every reason. But that university has gone all in on the black. It's gone all in on the gangster.
0: Yeah. And we're the bad guys.
1: And not just one sport. It's blanketed.
0: Yeah.
1: You know what? Come after us, world. And guess what? They're throwing it right back in your face, and it's going to be a showdown, baby.
0: And that, my friends, is your LSU update brought to you by Exmark Strength Equipment, exmarkfitness.com. 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Got the Camara situation coming up, Raj. I know we're late for a break, though, so let's take one more quickie. We'll be back with more of the Sports World Early Riser portion of the show right after this.

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0: 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And I'm here with David Owens of Gifting Grace Project to talk a little bit about the work they do assisting kids in Lafayette who are experiencing the same thing.
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3: 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For any football gear, school uni needs, they've got you covered. It's just a no-brainer. So I'm driving out here, Raj, minding my own business, listening to my idiots podcast. Still the funniest damn thing I've ever heard in my entire life, and it is horribly inappropriate for anybody. I mean, the fact that my daughter listens to it, and she's, you know, not at my volition. She did it on her own. The fact that she will listen to it kind of makes me sad. Because I know she's listening to the same stuff I'm listening to, and it's horrible, but it's still funny. So anyway, Raj, I'm just listening to that.
5: Now, that's the same podcast that you were talking to McLovin about, right?
3: Right.
5: They mentioned him.
3: Right.
5: He was very interested in
3: that.
5: Yes,
3: he was. He's like, Blaze mentioned me?
5: Yeah.
3: He goes, yeah, we're in Winnipeg shooting a movie together. I was like, yeah. He was talking about how good of a dude you were. And so I'm listening to the podcast. This is important. And Rogers, I'm focused right here. All of a sudden, shooting star right over my head. And then I noticed something, Rog. I was like, man, that was so cool. I was like, literally, I'm driving him. Oh, I saw a shooting star. I hadn't seen one of those in like 5-6 years. No, because I started thinking about something else, Raj.
4: That's your problem.
3: I know. That's my problem. And there's a reason why I'm taller and dumber. You're shorter and smarter. And so after it kind of disappears, I was like just kind of mesmerized, you know, still going 59.8 miles per hour, avoiding the chunks of concrete that are in my path. But as I'm doing this, I look and I'm like, wait a minute. Where are the other stars? And I was kind of driving. I look around. I'm like, I don't see a single star in the sky. It's kind of cloudy, you know? And I'm like, well, if that wasn't a shooting star, then that was a what? If it wasn't a shooting star, Raj, what could it have possibly been? What could it have been that just fires out of nowhere into a cloudy sky on the cusp of another data center announcement? And with Sasquatch walking behind you at the baseball park, Raj, at the Royals game, as Vinny Pasquantino must have done something good. So, what was it? And it

0: then it kind of started hitting me. I'm like, that was a longer trailing shooting star than I remember. You know, back in the day, I'd be down with my wife and her family and stuff, and her stuff down in Coushatta. And there is no light pollution down there. And so we got to see stars all the time, and that's where we would see a shooting star. We would see a shooting star on occasion. And so that's, in the way I remember them, not what I saw quite this time. Because it started off right above my head, Raj, and was a streak across the sky, but you could still see, like, it was a streak. And it kind of lingered there. And then all of a sudden just kind of popped away. I was like, that seems like that was there longer than shooting stars that I've seen in the past. Have you seen anything in the news about a spaceship, Raj?
1: I have not. I mean, I have seen that the government is now actually releasing, hey,
0: files, yeah.
1: Here's stuff we've seen. And when you look at it, you go, well, that's not man-made.
0: See, this is the stuff again, Raj. And I know that.
1: What do you think it was?
0: I think a 90% chance it was a shooting star.
1: Okay.
0: Or a satellite or something like that that was
1: burning out.
0: Right.
1: Yeah.
0: And I think there's about a 5% chance that I just looked up too fast and my neck
1: had that little like every
0: flash.
1: Now and then that little floaty thing will happen
0: right
1: in my left eye.
0: But right.
1: Where's that seahorse going?
0: Actually, let's put that at about, let's do some Steiner.
1: Okay, yeah.
0: Here. Let's do about 22% of that happening.
1: Yeah, let's reevaluate.
0: And about a 74% chance it was a shooting star or a satellite. And okay, that leaves another something percent
1: of the unknown.
0: Of the unknown.
1: Yeah.
0: And that's why we have the X-Files, right?
1: Yeah.
0: You know? And so this is another one of those lessons, kids, that maybe your teacher, maybe, heck, your mom or dad may be a teacher. They're nice people, okay? Teachers are very worthy and love them to death. Not a thankless job, but not enough Thanksgiving. So thank you, teachers. With that said, you're better off, kids, just listening to the radio show. The education you're going to get from us is going to prepare you more for life than anything that involves a derivative of AY minus X. Okay? Outside of learning a foreign language, I think I can teach you everything else. Because I never had to take a foreign language in my life, Raj.
1: How'd you get around that? Just, Arkansas education. That was your foreign language.
0: Sir.
1: What y'all say?
0: We were still kind of fighting with English, you know? They thought, whoa.
1: So y'all had y'all's version of
0: English
1: the country
0: had us
1: English.
0: Pinned. English had most of us pinned down and
1: like
0: ready for the count.
1: Saints tight end.
0: Like the Saints wide receiver Rex
1: yeah
0: did.
1: Yeah.
0: Had us down for the count, and all of a sudden they're going to tag in Spanish or French? We were dead.
1: Wow.
0: And so our teachers were like, no, these kids. No, apparently people did take Spanish and French in high school, at our high school, and I just never did.
1: So I guess, honestly, it wasn't a requirement.
0: I think it was. And I know it was for my college degree. I took the French class at NLU and got kicked out of it. Because I was kicked out, dropped it. The teacher told me not to come back, but he couldn't.
1: And then you told the teacher I wasn't planning on coming back anyway.
0: Well,
1: so it was one of those, you're fired, no, I quit.
0: It was one of those where he asked me a question and I should have known the answer, but I had not done any of the work because I had been drinking.
1: No.
0: Yeah. And so he asked me the question, Raj, and I didn't know the answer. And he said, Monsieur Fletcher. He was a French guy. And I said, yes. And he said, if you don't know da da da then I'm afraid that this class may not be for you. And I was like, I don't know what you're saying. I mean, are you saying am I kicked out of class? And he goes, I am saying that you need to know this. For you to be a participant in this class, you need to be a so-and-so, so-and-so. I said, so I get up, and he's like, he said something as in like...
1: he said it in French, so you didn't know what the hell he was saying.
0: He said it in English because he said it, and he goes, I'm afraid I'm going to have to ask you to leave. That's what it was. I'm afraid I'm going to have to ask you to leave the class. And so I stood up, and Rogers, I said, moi? Thinking, hey, that's me letting you know I'm trying here.

0: I'm not being a smart aleck, just trying to be a, let you know, I know some French. Let's do this thing. Come on, Professor Francois. And that's when he literally pointed to the door, and I was like, okay, I got to remember to go drop this class. And instead, I went to the Student Union building, hung out.
1: Got you a little burger at Hardee's.
0: Got a little burger at Hardee's, went back to the Pike House, and then I forgot to drop the class, Raj, and the bad news is...
1: You got an incomplete.
0: That was one of the five classes that I got the incomplete in that semester.
1: That dropped you to the probations list.
0: That got me on the hit list for the first time. But anywho...
1: See.
0: Raj.
1: Yeah. Where are we going?
0: What was that I saw in the sky?
1: I'm going to go shooting star.
0: Right.
1: Because I just.
0: Oh, well, how kids can learn more by listening to the show.
1: Oh, yeah.
0: We provide the education that gives you this kind of knowledge.
1: That last 2 minutes just proved
0: right.
1: That.
0: Holy moly. Look where I am, and I never learned a foreign language. Look where I am.
1: Honestly,
0: or you could phrase that, Raj, as in, look where I am.
1: Yeah.
0: And I never learned a foreign language. As in, if I had, I would be so much better off. I think that's probably the route I ought to take.
1: You know.
0: Oh, Tuco says, I saw last night the space station was coming over this morning. That might have been the space station. Hello, TV people.
1: And that was the little trail dust.
0: Might have been. That could have very well been.
1: It kicked in its thrusters to get away from you, and that's what you saw.
0: Doc Marvin, I'm just not saying it was the aliens, but it was the aliens. Get from History Channel. So, we'll see. Eventually, I'm going to tell you about Alvin Kamara. I'll tell you this. He went left practice with a knee injury. We don't know about the severity of it, okay? And the reason I was going to elaborate on it is because the way it's being kind of treated right now makes me a little concerned. We have wrapped up the early razor. I was thinking about my mode of transportation, Raj. My little razor scooter. Tell you what, the ride out here, not so bad. But buddy, going home about 11:30 on I-20 on that little razor scooter, I get more toots than Pedro Pascal. No, wait. That's an actor, isn't it? I was trying to think of a drug lord.
1: You got more toots than Taylor Farm lettuce. How about that?
0: I got more toots than a trumpet.
1: Yeah, well, hey.
0: 7:02 the time. As in like car horns. What we are doing here, by the way, for those, again, kids, as you're getting your Tim Fletcher Show education, we are providing what you may not have ever heard of, but it is referred to as theater of the mind.
1: And all those services that you pay for, don't forget, you don't have to pay for this one.
0: That's right. You're, what's going up? Peacock just announced yesterday they're going up another $4 a month for Peacock Premium. Hulu, Fubo, Apple TV, all going up in prices. Sirius XM, holy moly, I just got through paying the annual subscription for that. Good gosh, it's almost $500 now for a year. Yeah. It used to be like $199, you know.
1: Yes.
0: Those prices are shocking. You know what this is? Free. AM radio, baby. Doesn't cost you a dime. Might cost you a couple of brain molecules, as we call them, kids, in the science world. But it doesn't cost you any money. And if you're sponsoring the show, it's actually making you money.
2: Yay!
0: And I said that like I was the elf at the top of the slide at Christmas Story when he's being told to hurry up, kid. 7:03. Thank you, Sports World. Jack and his crew are awesome. They are really, really good people, and you get what you need right there, and you'll find what you're looking for. We're in the cleanup hour now, brought to you by Fuzzy's Taco Shop. Brr, boy. There is something about just saying it makes me want it so bad. Let me see if this helps. And if it shows up, Raj, if someone brings us Fuzzy's Tacos this morning, and I want it so bad, and we get it, then that just tells me

0: what we want so bad could come true. So do you want this little boy's dreams to die? No. Then bring us some Fuzzy's Tacos for Pete's sake. They open at 8 o'clock. We'll be back with your SEC update right after this.
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17: Yeah, girls, round them up. It's like trying to herd cats over here. Tim Fletcher Show with Roger Zambone Hampton. I don't know if you guys are aware of this, but the cleanup hour is presented to you by Fuzzy's Taco Shop. Drew and the crew are bad to the bone, buddy, when it comes to getting you off to a great start, as in the bad, the good bad. Not the ugly, Roger, but the good bad. If you start your day at 4600 East Texas at 8 o'clock this morning, soon thereafter, whoo, you got a whole lot to live up to the rest of the day. You're going to have to finish that Penske file, probably. When you greet your spouse at home tonight, you're going to have to lay on the biggest smooch ever to top what you have already set forth as a great start with breakfast at Fuzzy's Taco Shop. Chorizo burrito is what they called me in high school. But doggone it, I'd take one right now, too. Time now for an SEC update brought to you by Bo Harris Wealth Management. Yeah! Go, Cat, go! You know what makes beautiful music? You and Bo Harris Wealth Management joining forces. That is a symphony that I believe is going to be music to your ears as you get later on in life. How nice would it be that instead of a rocky roll, dang it, I had something going there, Rudge. Yeah. Instead of becoming a sad country lyric, you're a celebratory rock anthem in your later years, thanks to the proper planning and watchful eyes and stewardship from folks like Bo Harris and his team. 318-670-3101. 318-670-3101. Bo Harris Wealth Management. Providing the SEC update. So, the Associated Press All-American Squad was announced yesterday. Preseason. Which that and $5 get you $5. When draft time comes around. However, it's something to work with. Your preseason Associated Press All-America first team, SEC members. Both running backs come from the SEC, Kawan Lacy of Ole Miss and Ahmad Hardy of Mizzou. On the offensive line, Trevor Goosby of Texas, who left practice. I told you yesterday, Raj.
18: Yeah.
17: Goosby left practice with a knee injury. I need to follow up on that. He is the only SEC player on the offensive line, by the way, except for tight end.

Trey Des Green out of LSU. Wide receivers, three of them. Only one from the SEC, and it's Cam Coleman of Texas. And if you're wondering, well, who's the quarterback if it ain't Arch? Dante Moore of Oregon. Malachi Toney of Miami. Jeremiah Smith, Ohio State. Wayne Knight of UCLA, the other skill position players. So, those are all pretty good dudes. On defense, your starting edge rushers both hail from the Southeastern Conference. Texas' Colin Simmons and South Carolina's Dylan Stewart. Stewart. David Stone makes up half the defensive tackles on the first squad out of Oklahoma. Two-thirds of the linebackers are SEC. Rasheem Biles of Texas. Xavier Atkins of Auburn. In the secondary, two SEC members, both. Hang on. Nope. I take that back. They have five defensive backs. Three of the five defensive backs hail from the SEC. Two from the University of Georgia. Ellis Robinson, the fourth, at cornerback, and K.J. Bolden at safety, along with Bray Hubbard, nickelback of Alabama. You're not a big Nickelback fan, are you, Raj? And your place kicker is Oklahoma's Tate Sandell. SEC, well-repped on your preseason Associated Press All-American squad. 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Whether it's the Bell Cal Topps Chrome series in baseball, football, basketball, hockey, whatever. Maybe, well, hockey coming soon to Topps, I assume. Or if it's like a little niche, like if you're a tier one guy or if you're Gypsy Queen, you know. Thank you, Raj. Little variations from Topps over the years. Whatever your spoils may be, buddy, they've got it. Now, they don't have it. 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And they probably have some individual sales there. If you look along the aisles there in the glass cabinet, there's some very cool cards for sale there individually. 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There. 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We'll be back with a Hargrove Roofing sideline legend, former Southwood head coach, former North DeSoto head coach, Scott Abernathy, joins us next.

0: Las Vegas was built for stars. And on August 22nd, two of boxing's biggest take center stage. 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
0: It's time to put up or shut up. Rolly Romero versus Teofimo Lopez, August 22nd.
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11: 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It's former Southwood head coach, former North DeSoto head coach, and a man who wants a ham, Scott Abernathy.
12: What's up, boys?
11: How's it going, Ab? How you been?
12: Oh, man, just great. Loving life.
11: Well, I can imagine why. I mean, my gosh, you're in Adam Hester's second favorite city maybe on the face of this earth in Austin, Texas. And, of course, working with Hargrove Roofing. Let's, you know, because of, why not, right? You're a coach, and next thing you do, you're climbing around on roofs, man. I like that.
12: I try to avoid the climbing part as much as I can. I try to do the bossing around more than the climbing around, I can promise you.
11: Hence the coach aspect of it. You know, Ab, there are there's quite a few new coaches that have popped into the scene around here in the high school area over the last couple or 3 years. And it's great to get new, fresh blood and all that and have programs get maybe a little jolt of energy. But with every opening like that, it seems like there's another guy who's been here, you know, doing it for 30, 35 years that's calling it quits. And we've got a handful of fellas that are kind of at the end of their coaching careers here that we keep hearing rumors that this might be one of the last 2 or 3 years they do it. What is it, after you left coaching, that when you get together with some of these other fellas that have also retired from coaching, what's the thing that you miss the most, and what is the thing that you do not miss at all anymore?
12: Well, the thing you miss the most is the kids, I would think. I mean, for me specifically, having those relationships with those kids and having, you know, great influences on them and seeing them grow from the time you get them until the time they graduate. I mean, you know, my two older boys played for me. And both of them got married this summer, and you can't even imagine. My wife didn't see me at the wedding the whole time because all I was doing was talking to former players. And just those relationships that you build with those kids, and you have an impact on their lives. I mean, you talk to all of those guys, and I bet you all of them.

0: would say, not only from their own children, you know, how many messages you get on Father's Day or Christmas or something, and they just reach out randomly, Coach, how you're doing? And then, you know, the ones that are in, you know, that are still in the sport that we, you know, Aubrey Scott's a running back coach with Kevin McGee at Logansport. Hakeem Gray's a defensive line coach at Tulsa. You know, we influenced those kids, and they did that. Probably the thing you miss the most are the lunch duties and the you know, after school activities that you really didn't want to go to as an athletic director or something like that, but you did it because, you know, those are the things you probably, you know, dislike, you know, and glad you're not involved in. And some of these head coaches are, you know, full-time teachers. Mm-hmm. And, you know, that's stressful, you know, having to teach class and then run down there and, you know, all of that stuff. I was lucky. I either was, you know, in the gym or in the weight room the majority of my career. And so I enjoyed that, you know, just as much. So that's pretty much the biggest thing is the kids, probably.
1: Scott Abernathy joining us here, part of the Hargrove Roofing Sideline Legends, former coaches in the area who left an indelible mark on the programs they left behind. You know, Ab, when you're friends with all the coaches, a lot of the coaches that are still out here getting it done, and they are facing something on a daily basis of how do you practice and protect the kids at the same time when it's going to be over 100 degrees for 10, 12 straight days or whatever. I know that's something you probably don't have to, that you don't miss as far as trying to get that taken care of. But how would you have dealt with something like this, what these guys are facing every day?
0: Not real sure, Tim, because I was at the tail end of it. You know, it was starting to come in where the wet bulb and all of those things were, you know, starting to get factored. I mean, we just had to adjust to it, you know. I mean, we had ice baths and ice towels and we tried to stay out of the pads, you know, a certain period of time. But, I mean, Mansfield High School's got a $2 million covered facility. Mm-hmm. Ruston High School's got a $2 million covered facility. West Monroe's got a $2 million. You know, you can go on and on and on about, you know, how important that is to take care of the kids and deal with it. But, you know, the crazy thing about the Heat thing is they'll let you play a 5 o'clock scrimmage, but they won't let you play a three. They

0: And if you want to go in the morning, then you need to go in the morning and get it over with and then do film work and, you know, weights inside or walkthroughs if you don't have those beautiful indoor facilities. But I know talking to Coach McGee in Logansport, you know, he worked out a time where he can take his kids over to Mansfield and work underneath their, you know, their beautiful facility that they have. So you got to just adapt. That's the way to handle it, I think.
1: I wonder if something like that would work in Caddo or Bossier Parish if you had, like, one central facility that was a multi-use for all schools or whatever, that if Southwood needed it, and Green Oaks needed it, and Northwood needed it, and, you know, would something like that work?
0: I think it's a great idea, but, you know, when Lee Hedges got turf, everybody griped and complained because Shreve practiced on it all the time, including myself. Like, what? How do they, you know, they got a, you know, they got a grass field over there. They can do that. Why are they getting privileged? But now, Caddo, when Alan Carter was the athletic director, he started moving the ball on, hey, let's get Northwood a turf field. Let's get BTW a turf field. I mean, having two of those facilities, I mean, they have to have land to put them on, which means they're going to have to probably more than likely put them on a, you know, an area that belongs to, you know, Caddo Parish. But you could put one, at Huntington and or Southwood in a drop of a hat right in front of the school. There's enough room for a stadium there, which we've been fighting that battle for years and years and years in Caddo Parish trying to get another stadium built in West Shreveport. But, I mean, maybe start out with an indoor facility and, you know, rotate people around. But then you run into the same thing. Another problem in Caddo is who the heck's going to take all your kids there, you know?
1: Right.
0: It's a bus situation. If you're doing it right around, you know, bus time, you're in a bind there. But one thing at a time, let's build one. And then work out how we're going to get people there and not there after that.
1: Scott Abernathy joining us. He's been at North DeSoto, Huntington, Southwood, Bird as an assistant. Where else were you an assistant coach, by the way? Was it just Bird?
0: One year where I got left from North DeSoto, I went to Ruston High, and that's where my boys finished out their career. And then we went through COVID. They both graduated. I had very successful careers, both of them. Jaden, my oldest one, played 51 high school football games. And my youngest one played, my middle one played almost as much. Both made it to the semifinals at Ruston High School, and one lost 6-0 and one lost by about 3 inches from going to the dome. So that was a great experience for us. And, you know, my wife and I both graduated from Louisiana Tech. You know, we were able to move back to Ruston High for that short period of time, really 18 months, and loved it. And then I had the opportunity to, you know, go to Huntington, where my former assistant, R.J. Middleton, who runs Holy Angels now, was the principal at Cattle Magnet. But he was assistant principal, and Matt Mitchell, who's at Central Office, was the principal, who was one of our former students at Bird. So that was a very unique situation,
1: right?
0: You know
1: that's the thing, the connections you make as a coach. Have you ever done, you know, tracing back to your coaching tree would be what, Suggs right above you, and then Alan
0: Carter,
1: and then I mean, how far does it go up, and then how far does it go out, and how far does it go down? Have you ever?
0: Well, it goes up. You know, you got Tony Katniss,
1: right,
0: who was coach, who was over Carter. And then he had a, you know, I'm trying to think who his coach was. And then, you know, Suggs' main mentor was, you know, Pat Collins, you know, I mean, and then his high school, you know, coach Worthen was there, you know, those kinds of guys. And then going down, you got a whole litany of coaches that are underneath me that are coaching, just me, but just underneath Suggs.
1: Right.
0: You know, Keith Bilbo, Jerry Bird, all the, you know, Frank Wade, all these guys that coach, and then players, you know. But, you know, you talk about connections. I mean, I was coming to Texas to coach. You know, I had every intention of coming here and coaching and play golf one afternoon on

0: the tail end of me about to retire and ran into Billy Hargrove. And Billy Hargrove was a, you know, he's a player of mine at Bird. That's the there's a connection right there. I wouldn't be in roofing. So, you know, just that connection with relationships. I'm still actively trying to help Bird High School with the field house. You know, calling old players, trying to get in touch with people that have influence to, because Caddo Parish is not going to build a $5 million field house for one school, you know, but, maybe they'll start with a covered practice facility, but they're not going to do anything else, but, you know, they'll do little things. They redo floors in the weight room. Huntington just got a whole new weight room and raised a bunch of money, but the floors were provided by Caddo. And so it's just, connections are connections, man. You just try to reach out and help people. That's about it.
1: Am, I wish I was smart enough and brazen enough to take credit for this idea, but I am neither of those things. You had this idea of these guys that used to coach, that their kids that they coached, and maybe even their grandkids of the guys that they coached or whatever, are driving their kids to school. And how cool would it be to have those guys? So what was it that gave you the idea to start kind of having, as a segment on the show, a visit with some of our coaches from the past?
0: Well, one morning I was just, you know, I have a lot of windshield time, you know, driving to work and going to a job site or whatever. And I reached out to Alan Carter, and I reached out to Coach Suggs and just to check in. I hadn't talked to him in a while. And I just thought, man, that would be neat. And then, you know, I started thinking, who's still – I mean, we got a bunch of legends out there that have passed away recently, you know.
1: Yeah.
0: I mean, Coach Franklin and Coach Reeder. Mm-hmm. You know, you have Coach Marston at Haunton. You got Coach Brotherton at Haunton. You got these guys that would have been amazing to talk to. But even the in-between, you know, you got – Coach Katniss, you got Coach Carter, you got Coach Suggs, you got Mitch Downey, you have Gatlin, you have Morvan, you got Billy Don McAlvey, you just got a whole bunch. I just started thinking, man, I started reaching out to these guys, and you could not even imagine how easy it was. I didn't have to, sure, let's do it. Or I spent an hour on the phone with Billy Don McAlvey the other day, and I hadn't talked to him in 10 years. And just, you know, and all of these people, well, most of them, I would say, all of them are still involved somehow, whether they're grandkids. I mean, Gatlin, his daughter-in-law and son-in-law is a coach at Haunton High School. Mm-hmm. You know, Mitch Downey's got grandkids that are about to go to Benton. I mean, Stephen Dennis has begged him every day since he's got the job to come coach, you know?
1: Right.
0: Suggs is involved. You know, he's constantly talking to the staff at Bird, but he's also involved in the project of trying to get the field house done and this weight room that they just redid. So you just have Coach Morvan in Logansport. He's a school board member. You know, he still loves football. And Kevin McGee's damn near his son. So, you know, they're involved in it. I mean, I'm on four different schools' huddles, which means I'm constantly getting phone calls about, hey, look at this, or did you watch film? And I, you know, and they, it keeps me engaged in the game, does not take away from my task of raising money for my own family. But on Saturday mornings, you know, we go out and door knock and do things to generate business. But before I do that, I'm gonna watch some film. I'm going to watch Friday night film at 6 in the morning and see and write down and jot down ideas. And if they ever want to bounce ideas off of me, and these coaches are doing that. They're still engaged, I promise you.
1: He is Scott Abernathy. He is a buddy. He's a good dude. He's a hell of a coach. And if you wanted physicality, you were going to get it from a Scott Abernathy coach team. They were going to absolutely knock your jocks off. So you better batten down the hatches and get ready for it, buddy. And this is going to be fun. We're going to be chatting with you a little bit more throughout the year. I can't wait to start visiting some of these guys. When you bring up Billy Don McAlfey, I got to

0: story for him that I'll probably tell on the air and surprise him with. But he was just gold. He was absolutely the Suggs. Is one
1: best.
0: Of my favorite fellas. And, of course, he's an NLU guy through and through. I mean, you can't go wrong with Suggs, buddy.
1: Yeah, you'll have to tone me down, but you'll have to pick a few of them up. You know, they won't get as fiery as I do, but they'll be interesting. And the purpose, like I said, was if you can get somebody that played for Carter or his dad played for Carter or something, that's worth listening to, along with these amazing young coaches that are out there. And you know, I we'll get into that, what the differences are, I'm sure, at one point. But they'll be willing to come more than once, as much time as you have. I mean, I'm sure some of them aren't doing much nothing, and I'm busy. Hell, I mean, like they have a lot more time than I do. My wife works me to death, you know. So
0: I get it. I've seen her, and I know how much she just absolutely is on you to get out
1: all
0: there,
1: all the time.
0: And somehow or another, it's amazing how often it ends up with there's a golf cart involved. And I don't know. It's just wild.
1: Well, business. Man.
0: I get it. I get it. Well, you know, go
1: you
0: back
1: ask,
0: to.
1: You asked what the difference is? Having a cold beer in your hand at 12 on a Tuesday is not the norm for high school coach. I hope it's not.
0: Well, yeah, there was that one guy, but yeah, I don't think you had to worry about too many of our fellas around here.
1: I hope that's not the norm, but yeah. You know, everybody's got their thing.
0: Everybody's got their thing.
1: hey, Fletch, we appreciate you. I appreciate this not because I want to hear myself talk. When I told my staff, they go, man, who the hell wants to hear from you? All you do is talk. But I want these cats, that the old heads that trained me and the ones that I respect so much, that have opportunity to give back to so many people. And I think your audience is going to adore this thing.
0: And last thing, Ab, you know, when you talk about the connections, and it goes back exactly to golf course, one of your former players and Billy Hargrove, and you get in together, again, that's just how wild is it that that took place then and here you are now. So what does that say about him? What does that say? I'm just kind of curious, because if you probably had some kids that you coach that you're like, I am not going into business with that kid. Love him, but I'm not going into business with him.
1: Well, you know, it's just one of those opportunities. He laid it out for me and made it, you know, made it sound really, really a great deal, which it is. And you know, I thought, man, maybe I can get away from all these parents, but people that own houses are just as bad as.
0: There you go. It's true. Everyone's got an attitude.
1: Billy was a joy to coach, and he had the opportunity to. I mean, I was only the fourth branch we opened. Now we have 17, so he's a successful business person, but he's also a lover of sports. He would, you know, I hope, and I don't know if he ever will, and he probably won't, but I'd love for him to get on here and talk about his time, you know, not with me and Suggs and Carter, but just, you know, his time as an athlete. But we'll see if that ship sails eventually. But it's just those connections, man. I mean, I get – like I said, my buddy that's the kid that's the coach at Tulsa, he's a defensive line coach in Division I, and he calls me once a week and asks me about, hey, you remember that drill we did, blah, blah, blah, blah, blah, blah. And I was like, yeah, and you sucked at it, and let me tell you why not to suck at it. You know, so those connections are there, man. They're still going to be there. They're going to be there for life, and I just love the opportunity that we're gonna be able to showcase these coaching legends, and it's gonna be fun. That your audience is gonna just truly adore it.
0: I think so as well, Ab. Always good visiting with you, buddy. Take care.
1: Bye, guys.
0: Know who's on your roof, Hargrove Roofing, with the sideline
1: right.
0: Legends, getting it going with Ab. See you later, buddy. Scott Abernathy. 7:37 the time. Good morning, Adam Hester.
2: Good.
0: How you doing?
2: Good.
0: Is that a fishing shirt you got on there?
2: We just had Scott on, and we introduced a new segment So we should probably talk about that.
0: I thought you were for like hooking up, tracking down.
2: It's a white polo shirt. It's the most basic white polo shirt.

0: shirt you could probably have.
1: Scott texts in, I bet Ab chewed some ass at halftime back in the day. I think he probably chewed some ass in the first quarter. Mm-hmm. Probably about two this morning. Probably 5 o'clock. One thing I want to get into with these guys is memorable moments with a ref. Like, what's their – because some of these guys have some that they can now probably talk about that statute of limitations is over with. Alarm clock said, hell yeah, let's hear from Billy Don. He is one hell of a coach. I love me some Billy Don McAlvey. Wascom Jeff, same ab, same time, same ab channel, every day after practice at Bird. Trey, going back to my, did I see aliens this morning? He said it was Starlink. You sure about that, Clark? Exactly. Might have seen a spaceship this morning, Hester. So I think we all know.
0: We all know what?
1: What we don't know. You know what I mean?
0: Partook in something that you normally do in the evening?
1: Just saying. It's out there, man. Mm. It's out there. You know what's in here, though? I'm pointing to my heart.
0: Mm.
1: Love for GBT. I love my bank. They're so stinking awesome. And I am probably one of their biggest headaches, but you would never know it. Every time I come in, hey, Mr. Fletcher, how you doing? Hey, Fletcher, how you doing? It's 1 minute before you close, and I've got like 7 things I need to do. Yeah, it's fine. Are we sure about that? They sure act like it, though. And the next time I show up, they don't have any, like, ill residue left over. They're so nice.
0: They're flipping you off under the counter.
1: I do the, let's see your hands. That's probably not the right thing to say in a bank. What? GBT, the great banking team. 3400 Line Avenue, just south of Bird High School's new scaffolding look. Kind of an art, looks like an art project. Mansfield Road, Williamson Way, East Texas, next to the Villaggio, where all the French people are very, very swanky. Just a swanky. Swanky. 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Hester is now trying to find a meeting to go to. Please, he's calling a parent now. Please schedule a meeting with me in 5 minutes.
0: He is never calling a parent. I can assure you of that.
1: 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We'll be back right after this.
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4: 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We talked a little bit about Kim Mulkey last hour, Esther.
5: Mm-hmm.
4: The Russian girl that you just signed. She had to kind of clear it, make sure that the Ukrainian that's 6'5" on the roster was okay with it. And so, where, as Rogers said earlier, Kim Mulkey's not afraid to, you know, play with fire. As far as the other side of the basketball coin, the men's basketball team, what is going on? They have four players officially on the program. Four. That is going to be a little bit of a problem, I think, second half of games. Whew, going to test the lung capacity. Muhammad Diabate, Abdi Bashir, Divine Ogunchukwu, and Austin Nunez. I'm so sorry for you, Chris Blair. It's going to be a rough year, buddy.
6: Well, he'll say their names over and over
4: because
6: we only got four people. So. And school's about to start.
4: Yeah. They are now saying, according to Bengal Tiger and On3.com, that it's our understanding that further roster announcements for this team for the 26-27 season, oh, by the way, which is the one that they will be playing this year, will be announced next week or shortly after Labor Day.
6: I don't know when they go back to class, but if you thought that still mattered, it doesn't.
4: It does not. We will have the we'll announce our roster by the time we tip off.
6: And no one will bat an eye.
4: School officially starts August 24th.
6: Yeah, Labor Day is typically in September, if the memory serves.
4: It says it would make some sense that some of the players who are already on campus and enrolling in classes would be announced next week.
6: Oh, the so other there date, they just had announced them. Yeah.
4: But the other date to know is September 2nd, the final day to add or drop classes. That's before Labor Day on September 7th, but we've seen this before with athletics.
6: Mm-hmm. Oh, it doesn't matter anymore.
4: It really doesn't.
6: It does not matter.
4: And they're thinking that R.J. Lewis, Salyu Niang, Bryce Desert, Michael Rucek, and Marcio Santos are five of the kids that will be announced when they are able to make their announcements, if the kids finally get into class, and if it all gets announced by Arbor Day, Flag Day, Labor Day.
6: Can they sign a Don Smith just for Chris?
4: Just go over to the Pike House. Give me 10 pledges.
6: I need the most basic name in this building to play on this basketball team just for our announcer.
4: Oh, okay. Gotcha.
6: All of the other names are nightmares to pronounce.
4: Yes, that's what we're saying. Chris Blair, I feel for you. He's going to have to literally have the phonetic spelling like in front of him at all times.
6: Mm-hmm.
4: Or, buddy, you got to peg some nicknames mighty quick. Slim, over to Shady.

Shady down low to Skates. Skates up and in. Tigers up by six. Buddy, it is literally like a three-ring circus down there. Has there something happened with the Mississippi River? Like, it's carving a path where it's like making Baton Rouge like this island. It's gotten kind of starting to float off into the Gulf because it is like a weird, weird place. Woo! 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I guess you must be one of them their supervisors. Riding around, maybe checking on the fellas, like, hey, don't forget you got to go here. We couldn't get in touch with you. I made a run, got some pipes in the bed of the truck. But that's just it. I saw the green and yellow splashy background, you know, with the crossed plungers. It's basically the shield of Bobby O. Green Plumbing. Anytime I see that in the neighborhood, I kind of do the old, you know, pound heart, point up to the great plumber in the sky and say, thank goodness they called the right folks. Bobby O. Green Plumbing. 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Bobby and then Ricky, now Justin and Michael, third generation of Green family. Hambone, Hester, and I back right after this.

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4: 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So, Hester, did you see the Saints-Cowboys fight yesterday?
5: I did. It's almost impossible not to have seen it because everyone needed to show it to you in several text messages.
4: I can imagine.
5: Did you know his dad is Scott Steiner? Yeah.
4: Do you think Jalen Thompson knew that, or did he realize it at about the point when the arms went around his waist? His
5: hands started flying. I don't think they cared a whole lot about who was who.
4: We did get a Kyle Turley moment.
5: Mm-hmm.
4: Who was that, McCoy that did it?
5: I'm not sure.
4: Tossed the Cowboys helmet 50 yards.
5: You need that every now and again.
4: Oh, heck yeah.
5: You know?
4: The Cowboys were saying that we had joint practices with the Rams the previous week and didn't have any problems. Like, well, it's a nice little rivalry. And it's not just because we're in Cowboys-Saints crossover territory here. It seems like when the Cowboys and Saints play, it's a pretty good little rivalry as far as the number of fans that show up in the other stadium and the way the players react around each other. And it was nice seeing Chris Olave dominate Caleb Downs. Maybe that tempers a little bit of the expectations for Downs, but it also boosts a lot of the hope that we have for Olave to kind of fill in the void missing by hamstring made of pralines.
5: Fill in the void by the guy who's never played for the Saints. Meanwhile, the guy you're asking to fill in the void has been great for the Saints and does not get his proper respect ever.
4: He was second team all pro last year,
5: yeah,
4: right?
5: Something like that. And he's like, well, we still got Olave, I guess. That's kind of the sentiment sometimes. It's like, no, he's good. Like, he's really good.
4: Would you take him over CD Lamb right now? I would.
5: I'd
4: take him over Lamb. I wouldn't take him over Jamar or Jefferson.
5: I think if it was a situation where, like, the Seahawks needed a guy and it was trade deadline time, mm-hmm, and Olave was there, yeah, you know, something like that, like, I definitely add him to your team. He's good, and he has been good regardless of how they were getting him the ball. He's been good. Been a definite good pickup over the years fantasy wise.
4: Oh, absolutely. The bad news, Alvin Kamara leaves with a knee injury, the severity of it unknown, but he did leave practice. And that's when it starts getting like, oh, no. All that optimism. All the feel goods.
5: It's going to happen eventually. You know, getting back eventually.
4: We don't know if it's just a strain, if it's just a...

0: hey, it didn't feel so hot. Maybe there's no structural damage. But just something to keep an eye on.
1: Who do they still have? I mean, other than...
0: In the backfield?
1: A-chain, yeah.
0: The
1: guy from Kansas still there?
0: They just posted a who makes the 53. Hang on.
1: Devin Neal, yeah, he's still there.
0: He's still there.
1: Kendra Miller had to play last year, too.
0: And Miller has been sitting out the last practice or two, I think.
1: Seahawks are in a similar spot running back-wise. I just think it's just one of those things you go through.
0: It is, and, you know, there's – who was it I saw yesterday that I was going to send it to your brother especially? Oh, it was one of the PFF guys, the Monson guy who started it or whatever. He said the – and he was pointed some fullback for one of these teams, number 40. Because he said, check in number 40 on this video or whatever. Mm-hmm. He goes, it is just a – continues the trend of NFL teams going back to the neck-rolled, low 40 number fullbacks and a gravitation towards more dedication to the running game. We've talked about it on the show for, what, 3 years now in a row, I guess, Hester? That it sure has seemed like running backs are cool again.
1: You're never going to go back to a lot of people doing, like, wing T type stuff, right?
0: Right.
1: That's done. But you will come back to things like this.
0: You will.
1: Two and three tight end set. Yeah, everybody loves a three tight end set.
0: Everyone, you know, the Saints are trying to get more three tight end sets.
1: And fullback is part of that equation as well.
0: I would not doubt. You're not going to see like the old traditional Delaware wing T, but I wouldn't doubt to see some variation of the I formation, a little bit of a veer, because I think that you have these guys you can put in there. And when we were visiting with Yoder yesterday and even touched on the Cleveland Browns, since he's up there in Columbus and his wife's a Browns fan, he grows up, all his family are Browns fans. Mm-hmm. And I'm a cursed Browns fan, is that Taylen Green's not getting any love whatsoever in the little battle, and he probably has more talent than at least two of the three as far as pure football talent. Deshaun Watson probably is the most talented, but he's...
1: That's just so over.
0: Right.
1: It's just so over.
0: And I was like, but he may keep a roster spot just based on everyone's looking for the next Taysom. Well, it's not necessarily a Taysom. It's someone that can run an offense and not to get your quarterback killed.
1: Yeah.
0: We want to run some plays that our quarterback's not going to be an absolute bullseye like he is every time he goes back to pass. He doesn't need to be a bullseye on our running game plays. And that's what he would be if you're running any kind of option with your quarterback. It's free license to kill him.
1: Mm-hmm.
0: And so that's why you have, just because Taysom was a guy that could also throw it and also play a little tight end, everyone thinks that's what you're looking for. I think they're looking for guys, quarterbacks, who can mostly just be able to take a hit and run a pitchable offense type thing. And if you have a fullback, those guys, Hester, it was like 10 years ago, there were like three fullbacks in the stinking league.
1: Mm-hmm.
0: I mean, it was really weird. I mean, it was like a handful of teams employed a fullback and only on short yardage goal line stuff. It's kind of cool.
1: Yeah.
0: You know, and if I'm the NFL, if I'm an owner, I'm like, yes, yes. More, and take some of these stats away from these wide receivers.
1: Right.
0: Have you seen what we're paying those guys now?
1: Mm-hmm.
0: And this will also lower those quarterback yardage numbers.
1: Yes, you do like to hand the ball off, don't you?
0: You know that's being subliminally piped into their quarterback meeting rooms.
1: I want to hand off the ball. I want to help the team. I want to help the owner. I mean the team. That's going to, you know, the Seahawks have had, I think, a fullback every year as long as I can remember. They've actually got two right now. Robbie Woods got hurt, so he's going to miss the first, you know, however many games because of IR. But he and Brady Russell definitely still be there because they help on special teams also. Russell especially on special teams because Utes has been unfortunately injured a lot. But he's a converted tight end that they drafted from Alabama. And when he is healthy, he is a killer. He just hadn't been able to do that, unfortunately.
0: Someone posted video, I think it was Alabama, has a dude like that. He's like, I think he's playing tight end for him. Big old, tall, giant white kid.
1: Mm-hmm.

0: 6'6", looks like he's about 270 pounds. I mean, he's built kind of like me, like no fat, all muscle, you know. But no, he's built like a problem. And people are like, yeah, what do you do if you line up across from that?
1: Right.
0: Well, the good news is you aren't having to line up across from it.
1: No.
0: But guys like that, that play college football and play the defensive end position, are able to kind of go up against that because they're all 6'4", 260 pounds, and full of absolute anger dynamite.
1: Yes.
0: And so there's that. What's the abbreviation for injured reserve?
1: IR?
0: I didn't know he had a pirate on the team.
1: Jesus Christ almighty.
0: And scene.
1: Yeah.
2: Whew. It changes everything when you meet one of them.
0: It does. And that wraps up the cleanup hour.
1: No one has ever pulled the air out of a room better. So congratulations for
0: thank
1: that.
0: Thank you. So thank you so much.
1: They call very me, good at that.
0: They call me the siphon man, the siphoner.
1: The siphon. Just siphon. Just siphon is so much better.
0: I'm the siphon.
1: Siphoner. We got to like add to no. Just,
0: I didn't even
1: just
0: know we had a pirate of the
1: siphon team. Is good.
0: I am the siphon. I can suck the life out of any room.
1: Steve the Pirate over the weekend became a Disney legend, by the way.
0: Really?
1: At their little get-together they have out there in Anaheim. He went into the 2026 class of Disney legends.
0: Well, that's very cool for Avatar. And what else?
1: Steve the Pirate. Huh? The actor who plays Steve the Pirate is like the number one voiceover.
0: Right, I know. But
1: yeah. Not just Avatar?
0: I thought because he was in the movie Avatar. Is why he was going into the Disney Hall of Fame.
1: No, he's literally his entire career where he's done like amazing voice work and like 40 different things.
0: Ever. Oh, I didn't know that.
1: Oh, yeah.
2: He had a series now where he's an alien or something like that.
1: He did. I think that got canceled. Okay. Yeah, but people liked that. Yeah. I remember hearing the...
0: Was that Firefly show or something?
1: No.
0: Okay. She was good looking boy.
1: During the break, we'll catch you up.
0: You'll get Grandpa all caught up.
1: Yeah. Resident Alien is the show that Ron was talking about.
0: You don't,
1: yeah,
0: you just I've heard of that.
1: Oh, yeah, yeah.
0: Yeah, they call me Corn Pop. That's when I had a bike chain on my wrist.
1: Mm.
0: What?
1: Jesus.
0: We've wrapped up the cleanup hour brought to you by Fuzzy's Taco Shop. They're open for business right now. Get you some. By the way, we have a traffic report.
1: Oh.
0: Rad Brad says, what's the deal on I-49 South in town with all the traffic? Uh-oh. I don't know.
1: Is it because of the buckling road?
0: Yeah, that might have something to do with it.
1: Thankfully, don't have to spend a lot of time on 49 anymore.
0: Unfortunately, so I do. Draco says, tight end at Bama's badass. I can't think. Maybe Josh Ford is his name, and he's 6'5", 274 pounds. He's a Libra. His mom cooks a very good apple pie.
1: Okay. No.
0: Number one voiceover guy next to you.
1: Mm.
0: Oh, wait, he says, the number one voice guy is next to you, Hamburger Helper.
1: Mm.
0: Meaning that I am the number one voice guy. Aussie, Aussie, Aussie, mate.
1: Jesus
0: Christ. Why doesn't the NFL set up rivalry week? Every NFL team plays their geographical closest team. Make it permanent in the scheduling process, Chaz Hand says.
1: What is that?
0: That's my my old mobster voice. I'm a Don.
1: It's not possible for us to be on time right now. Rogers, is that correct? We have to be late for a break. The way that the show works just in normal times.
0: The Fly says, it's the Saints. Knowing our injury luck, it'll be a blown knee for Kamara, and he'll never see the field again. Now that sounds like a Razorback fan. We'll be back with a Power Hour brought to you by Brewer Quality Homes. And, of course, your SEC update with Hambone Hester and Hamburger Helper Hester. Did I say Hamburg?
1: It just doesn't make sense. At no point does anything about that make sense.
0: We'll be back right after this.
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11: Mm-hmm.
10: 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When you're there, don't you want a teammate who can kind of help you forecast what that defense is providing and what you need to do to combat it? 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Hester, you've been saying this for a little while. Now Todd McShay is on the same. You and Todd McShay share a sentiment. As far as penciling in Arch Manning as the number one overall draft pick in the 2027 class, how about if he doesn't even enter the 2027 NFL draft?
11: I think a very reasonable thing right now.
10: McShay says with the support he has around him at Texas, his family, etc., this guy, if he puts it together this year or maybe next year, no one's talking about that. I spent a lot of time with Archie Cooper, spent time down in Thibodeau, talking to the Manning family like the 2027 NFL draft is not by any stretch a guarantee that Arch is going to be in it. So that will be an interesting storyline. And it's not necessarily because Arch is... It's not just because, you know, Arch is, lives in a comfortable lifestyle already and is making a lot of money already. As a guy probably in the $3 to $5 million market with his NIL.
11: Mm-hmm.
10: He's also in a

0: only a perfectionist at the quarterback spot.
1: Sure.
0: And he is by no means a finished product.
1: No.
0: And I think you could even make a case that his two uncles were probably a little bit better at this stage.
1: Oh, yeah.
0: Than he is. Sure. And so, with that said, and you know who also knows that is his dad is aware of that. And his grandfather. And so, who's to say that he doesn't stick around, just become a better quarterback as well, Hester? And he's also enjoying his time in Austin as a Texas Longhorn quarterback.
1: All of that kind of, when we add it all up, it makes sense.
0: And, you know, I also wonder how much he hears from his uncles and his dad, especially his uncles, on the, if I had one more year to play college football and postpone getting to the NFL, I would have taken that chance in a heartbeat. You know? Like, if I knew that financially I was going to be okay if I played another year of college football, even if I got injured, would I have put off my NFL career for a year and stayed at Tennessee and stayed at Ole Miss a year? I bet they would have.
1: They did.
0: Yeah, they stayed as long as they
1: could. they all stayed as long as they
0: could. They could. Yeah. And that's what they're telling their nephew.
1: Mm-hmm.
0: Like, why rush it? One of us is in, and one of the other ones should be. Four Super Bowls.
1: Mm-hmm.
0: You know, 1.5 Hall of Famers. I'm starting to kind of think about it, too. I remember when you said it before, you said it with pretty much conviction that not as in it's going to happen.
1: Right, but it's...
0: That
1: it's,
0: it was the opposite of a done deal that he was going to the
1: draft. It's definitely something to keep in mind. Especially if, you know, when they start looking at who's going to be the, you know, top 10 picks, you know, what teams are going to kind of slot in where.
0: You know, that's why I wish Darius Acuff could have done that in basketball. Could have said, oh, wait, I'm either going to be a Brooklyn Net or a Sacramento King. I'm coming back, Coach Cal.
1: Mm-hmm.
0: Give me about $5 million from the Nugget Man, and I'll come play another year in the Hog Bowl. 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
6: 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We're going to see Coach McCorkle at the little kickoff, Independence Bowl kickoff luncheon. 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So did you hear the Fernando Mendoza interview yesterday?
7: No. Hester. I definitely didn't.
6: They are, someone mentioned that he is the Latina version of Jameis Winston. And they meant it in a very, very complimentary way.
7: Mm-hmm.
6: He says, here we go. I think I have it. Hold on. There might be an ad that has to play first. Hold on. Hold tight. Yeah, there's an ad first. So, Raj, how you doing today?
8: I'm good.
6: Okay. Hester, how's school?
7: Get to it.
6: I'm not to the skip ad part yet.
7: I'm going to start talking about something else. You better hurry.
6: Huh?
7: I'm going to start talking about something else. You better hurry.
6: Well, if we want to talk, Fernando Mendoza. He's a rookie for the Las Vegas Raiders. Number one overall pick.
7: Yes.
6: Led Indiana to a national championship last year. Became an endearing. The ad has to go 30 seconds.
7: Oh. Good God. What's happening?
6: Hold on. Why are they showing this?
7: I'm going to start talking about something else.
6: Here we go. Okay.
7: You've been warned.
6: Here we go.
7: Yeah, exactly. Baseball's over, Roger.
9: It's such a blessing and an honor to be.

0: play with the ones, but it's also a blessing and honor to play with the twos and the threes and get reps in general. So I'm very blessed. I see it as an opportunity of the coaching staff believing in me, and whatever opportunity I get, I want to take advantage of and make sure that if there are positives from that, learn from it. If there's negatives from that, learn from it. If there's neutrals, learn from it. So I think it's great to get the speed of the game, because every group is fast, but the ones might be elevated a little bit more. So to get that speed of the game, be in there, be able to not only execute the play, but also command the huddle, see and read the defense pre-snap, post-snap. There's so many different elements that I think are elevated and accelerated with that group.
1: And that question was, Fernando, could you spell your last name, please? Mm. And that's what it led to that.
2: Hey, there you go. Now we're going to play the ad.
1: Yeah, now the ad comes along. He added, you're going to be, it's a great learning experience. Where I progressed through my progressions, I thought the safety was a little deeper than he was at that point. I might need to either put it lower on Ashton Jenny so he stays away from the hit as he drops down, but that's the beautiful nature of film. You're going to be able to go in there, watch and learn. Although I take every practice like a game, there's no negative repercussions from today except learning experience. You never want to let your teammates down in a red zone period, but at the same time, it's the best time for it to happen, especially against another team. What? We got so much work, whether it was with the ball, first down, third down, red zone, 2 minute. There are so many situations. I believe overall it was a positive day. There were plays that I loved and plays that I wish I had back, but in reality, that's a lie. I wish I didn't have them back, because it's a growing experience and it's practice. I could see the Jameis Winston reference. You've got the most straight-laced kid to ever come across the NFL since, you know, Johnny Unitas brought his crew cut to the league.
2: Oh, something tells me there's probably some differences between those two.
1: and he's in Sin City.
2: Yeah. He could be friends with John Taffer and Guy Fieri, you know?
1: And that would make you very jealous.
2: Absolutely. That would be that's a twofer right there.
1: Yeah. They've met. Ferrari and Guy Fieri and him had to have met at least by now.
2: If not, I'm sure they will, yeah.
1: As I'm enjoying the Seahawks, I didn't watch the episode that dropped last night.
2: I've not seen any of it, yeah.
1: Hard Knocks is fantastic. Yeah. Week two, by the way, Spurs head coach.
2: Yeah, I saw the clip of that.
1: So that's pretty cool.
2: I haven't actually watched any of the full episodes.
1: And what's his name, McDaniel or McDaniels? Which one is he, singular or plural?
2: McDonald.
1: Oh.
2: Yeah.
1: Yeah. Wait.
2: Mike McDonald? The head coach is Mike McDonald.
1: Wait a minute. DJ went from Miami to the Chargers OC.
2: Yeah.
1: He's Mike McDaniels.
2: Yeah.
1: There was another McDaniel who was coaching in the NFL.
2: It ain't for the Seahawks.
1: That's McDonald.
2: Yeah.
1: And McConnell is in Minnesota.
2: Yes.
1: O'Connell yeah. is in Minnesota. Mm-hmm. Good gosh. Mike McDaniels doesn't exist in the
2: works
1: NFL.
2: Works at Chevyland.
1: Maybe so. He may work. Mike McDaniels fired from. No, it's still the McDaniel.
2: It's okay. It happens.
1: But it's McDonald's. I swear I thought there was a singular and a plural that we would talk about.
2: I think you've done this before with McDonald's.
1: Anywho.
2: Mm-hmm.

0: Perhaps Ronnie Alexander.
1: Yeah.
0: Even did it. Coach Dunn. Coach Dunn messing around.
1: And like they mentioned earlier about Coach Abb being able to chew ass. Mm-hmm. Yeah. There's the levels. And McDonald reached that level last night where a grown arse man making a multi-million dollar salary, one of the best in the league at what he does,
0: mm-hmm.
1: shut his mouth and walked away and went to the sideline, and that was it. The law has been laid down. War Eagle says on the Live Oak Environmental text line, liveoakenv.com, if your dumpster doesn't have the Live Oak logo, that's just trash. Go to liveoakenv.com, 318-230-7125. Fletch, it's time for my yearly SEC football champion pick. I'm going with Auburn over Arkansas by a controversial tiebreaker that no one understands. I like it. Draco says Arch can't come back. The Mannings are in financial trouble.
0: Mm.
1: Yeah, they are hurting. You can just tell they look stressed, don't they?
0: Bad business deal.
1: Yes.
0: Like Paulie and Rocky. I thought I was doing smart business.
1: What was Paulie was in Godfather 2?
0: No. Burt Young?
1: Yeah.
0: No. He was Pope of Greenwich Village. He was a mob boss in that.
1: He wasn't in the Godfather 2 or 3.
0: No, you might be thinking of the loan shark from the first Rocky. He's in the Godfathers.
1: Maybe that's what I'm thinking of.
2: Yeah, that dude.
0: Yeah. He passed away a lot, like young. Yeah. Lots of. Oh, lots of
1: He
0: was the Lone Star.
1: Yes, he was. Okay, yeah. okay. Right. Hey, yeah. He's the one that drove the Cadillac.
0: Hey, Rocky, why don't you take it to the zoo?
1: Yeah.
0: Hey, why are we at
3: Rocky, why are we at the zoo?
0: You know.
1: That's who I'm thinking of.
0: He was back to school. He was an enforcer type guy. For Rodney Dangerfield.
1: Draco says, did Ty Simpson look okay in preseason also? I haven't heard. Oh, you haven't? I'm sure that he hasn't heard that Ty Simpson was like 19 for 23 or something with two touchdowns.
0: Okay.
4: Preseason.
2: Yes.
1: If I ever try to think about putting stock into what's going on in training camp or preseason, remember back when Ja'Marr Chase was a rookie? And they said he couldn't catch the new balls. The NFL balls were different. And he was having trouble catching. It was going to be a problem.
0: I do remember that.
1: And I was like, huh. I think this is a little overrated. I don't know. Seemed like that if he can catch a, if he can dodge a wrench, he could dodge a ball. So I think he's going to be okay. And he's only gone on to have the greatest start to a wide receiver career and, you know, maybe the two or three greatest receivers of all time.
0: Yeah,
1: so,
0: let's
1: catching, settle down.
0: Catching footballs for the Seahawks Saturday, and I'm like, I don't know who that is. I don't know who that guy is.
1: Well, unfortunately, that guy may be, we may be looking at the Saints starter, third wide receiver, go, I don't know who that guy is.
0: Mm-hmm. Oh, yeah, that's even if you know your team well, there's always one of those that ends up making the roster, and you're like, wait, what? Where'd he come from?
1: Well, of course, every Saints fan now wants Brock Recstein to be a Saint.
0: I know he's already suspended for not steroids. They won't say steroids.
1: Right.
0: But it's steroids.
1: Yeah, PEDs for like the first, what, four games,
0: isn't
1: something
0: it? Like that, yeah.
1: And, Roger, you said they've announced that Kamara's going to miss at least two weeks.
2: 2 weeks and avoided a major setback.
1: Okay.
2: So 2 weeks but avoided a major
1: setback. Oh, darn, Alvin's got to miss the two preseason games? Shoot. He was going to be so instrumental in what the Saints were trying to accomplish. And yeah, he was going to touch the ball 30 to 50 times a game in these next two preseason. Right. Going to make him earn his preseason money.
0: The first six games, he is suspended.
1: Brett Rickstein is suspended for six.
0: He's not going to make the roster.
1: Someone is going to think, he got suspended six games for putting a German suplex on Jalen Thompson.
0: It already happened. I saw, what happened? Why didn't the Cowboys guy get suspended?
1: Okay.
0: Like, that's not why.
1: That's not why. He didn't put the needle in the record is what he didn't do.
0: If you looked at his father, he said, oh, yeah, so they got it at home.
1: And he already knows what his career choice will be once this football thing plays off, you know.
0: There's another one that's playing basketball somewhere, like at Virginia Tech.
1: Who also, I believe, has already said he's going to wrestle.
0: Oh, yeah, because their cousin – is Bron Breakker. He's now one of the main guys in WWE.
1: Is that his real name?

0: No, they would all have the same last name of Rex Steiner.
1: Like Ramon?
0: Although people were curious why he didn't just go with the Steiner moniker. And I was like, yeah, kind of the same way. Like, I just, everybody knows who he is. Like, just be Steiner. just go with Steiner, like your dad and your uncle. And
1: like the folks who have DJ names versus their real names.
0: Brandon is the basketball player. Brandon Rex Steiner.
1: He sounds like a basketball player.
0: He is now at Kansas State.
1: Really?
0: Virginia Tech. All right. Colorado State. Sorry. So he might be on his third college. He is indeed on his third college.
1: Nice.
0: Virginia Tech to Colorado State and then to Kansas. So he had a nice year at Colorado State and now he's at
1: you
0: Kansas
1: know who
0: State.
1: My dad is? Huh? Yeah. Come on. I'll do some wrestling poses for you in the promotional material for the school. How much does that add to my salary?
0: His father was a GeekCon guest just last year. So we had Scott Steiner here.
1: Scott Steiner was here last year.
0: Yep.
1: I don't remember that. I was there, but I don't remember.
0: Got a picture of them and everything.
1: That's pretty wild.
0: Mm-hmm.
1: Did you mention that at first? Probably already have then, when we first started talking about this dude being on the team.
0: Oh, I don't know.
1: That was wild, wacky stuff. Mm-hmm. That's a former talk show host, kids, named Johnny Carson.
0: So we're about to start.
1: Yes.
0: Of course, the high school football season.
1: Scrimmages this Friday night.
0: But we already have a game scheduled for a Louisiana team for 2027 that we know about that popped up in the news.
1: Do tell.
0: They're playing more college football games overseas.
1: Right.
0: Especially in Ireland. They're going to play a game at Wembley Stadium this year as well in London. They're going to add a high school component to the Ireland games next year. Going to have a handful of teams go over and do like a kind of a lead up to the college game. And Episcopal of Baton Rouge is going to be one of those teams.
1: Really?
0: Play their season opener next year in Ireland.
1: That's pretty stinking cool.
0: Yeah.
1: Is that where your little brother is?
0: No.
1: Is he still a Catholic?
0: He is. We have no ties to Episcopal.
1: Is Episcopal good?
0: They're typically pretty salty. Last year, it says 5-6, so lost in the first round of playoffs. But they're usually all right. They semifinalists 2013. You know, they're usually one of those 8-9 win teams.
1: Okay.
0: They're pretty good all around athletically. I think like just the they're decent at everything. Kind of
1: right.
0: A lot of competition down there.
1: Yeah, there is.
0: You don't realize how close those schools are to each other also.
1: In Baton Rouge?
0: Yeah,
1: it's a little bit more compact.
0: They're all very, like, when you start looking around, like, Jesus, yeah, those places are all right next to each other. Those private schools.
1: Yeah. Huh, I didn't know that.
0: Pretty cool.
1: Huh? Where are the private schools in Baton Rouge?
0: In Baton Rouge.
1: I mean, I know, like, what part of Baton Rouge are they in?
0: Tim, I don't know. I'd have to show you a map. I don't know neighborhoods and things.
1: No, I don't either.
0: Yeah. I try never to go. And half my family's there. I can't stand the thought of going to South Louisiana. And it's not
1: cancer,
0: because
1: of
0: them. It's just, it's the worst drive.
1: It's the horrible drive.
0: Yes, it is.
1: When you hit that Lobdell exit, it's like,
0: There's
1: no.
0: Oh, no. Take this shortcut through these speed traps to get to, and we're still not.
1: Yeah.
0: Oh, okay. Oh, and then we have to
1: do an ITN or Lobdell. You don't want to run.
0: And then there's this other turn. Oh, great. Yeah, that's awesome.
1: Why do I see brake lights like 2 miles up ahead? Oh, no.
0: But you could take this other bridge over what we think is a river, but could be just chemicals at this point.
1: Mostly.
0: Yeah.
1: Yeah, I don't think they need me for either one of us for the Baton Rouge Chamber of Commerce brochure.
0: No, they don't. I will leave that to others in my family.
1: Drago says that I think Greg should bar you from GeekCon if you can't get along with John Q. Public.
0: What's happening?
1: Huh?
0: What is he doing?
1: I don't know. I got along with John Q. Public, right? We didn't have any problems. 8:33 the time. Power Hour brought to you by Brewer
0: Quality. Did you do something I don't know about?
1: Oh, probably.
0: Oh, yeah.
1: Yeah. Everything Donnie Brewer touches turns to sold. We know that. We've got an LSU update coming.

0: up here in just a wee bit. We know that. We also know that when it comes to having your fantasy football draft, the Walk-Ons is absolutely ideal for every meal. 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We got one Saturday. 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
3: 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Coming soon to East 70th and Fern Avenue. The new retail center at East 70th, Fern Avenue. Bringing you this LSU update. So, LSU back on the field last night. There are now less than 3 weeks to go until the start of the season. Harlan Berry, running back, of course. Edge rusher Jordan Ross, defensive lineman Malik Blockton, and wide receiver Malik Elzey were not at practice on Monday. On Tuesday, Ross, Blockton, and Berry continued to be absent, but Elzey returned in a non-contact jersey, went through the individual drills. Berry was on the field and dressed out, but working off to the side, mainly waving ropes around as a conditioning drill. So Stacy Gage got meaningful run behind Dylan Jones, apparently, at running back, with Gage and Caden Durham splitting reps as the number three running back. But if you go by who was in there second yesterday, then Stacy Gage apparently may have the upper hand with the coaching staff. And this is from Glenn West, who was at practice. He said, something else I wanted to keep an eye on was the throwing motion of Husan Longstreet. Lane Kiffin pointed it out in the press conference Monday that he's put a lot of time into his throwing motion this offseason. He said, Husan's throwing motion looks completely different. If you notice that, he's really worked hard on that. Both those kids, Longstreet and Landon Clark, have done really well. They've got to take care of the ball better, which sometimes happens because they're trying to force plays to win the number two spot. But we're really pleased at that position in general. Where it was in the spring, where it is in the fall, is really different. So I guess it's kind of nice if you're back up at quarterback, if your quarterback battle is the backup spot up for grab, a whole lot better than having two guys fight for the number one spot. But if you got two number twos, you ain't got one number one. And who does number two work for? You know who to tell that turd his boss. Your LSU updates brought to you by Xmark Strength Equipment, XmarkFitness.com, the letter X, M-A-R-K, fitness.com. Coming soon to East 70th and Fern Avenue, their retail center will be there. 7144 West Park Road is where they are now right now with their 100,000 square foot showroom and retail center. It's awesome, and they're open for

0: business from 7:15 until 3:30. How do you like them apples? Hester, did you watch any baseball last night?
1: Baseball's over, Tim.
0: I don't think it
1: is. Yeah, it is. It's...
0: By the way, Adam Schefter, you said, is saying what about?
1: Yeah, he's saying Kamara's out for a month with a, what did I say, sprained MCL?
0: Yeah.
1: Yeah.
0: So a month from Schefter, CBS Sports says 2 weeks. I think I'll go with Schefter on this one.
1: Yeah.
2: Say three.
0: There we go.
1: What's the difference? There you go.
0: So the number three running back becomes a very high priority for the Saints as well.
1: Devin Neal or
0: whoever the number three was.
1: Or Miller.
0: Yep. Somebody's going to get a lot more totes in those first couple of weeks. But in baseball last night, your Astros lost, Raj, and the Rangers won. Mariners, it was a close one. They almost got them. If they had, if the game goes 10 innings, I think the Mariners win.
1: That would have been some at bat.
0: Instead, they suffer the biggest blowout or biggest shutout loss in Major League Baseball history, tied for the biggest shutout loss in a 22-0 defeat.
1: Yep, and that is the nail in the coffin.
0: That's pretty bad.
1: Yep, no, it's over with. If it wasn't over with before yesterday, it's over with now. And they're not going to fire Dan Wilson at this point.
0: No.
1: But he ain't coming back next year.
0: And you got to fix Cal Raleigh, too.
1: Mm-hmm. They got to fix a lot of things.
0: Yeah.
1: Julio Rodriguez is, to me, a bigger deal.
0: He's supposed to be the face of Major League Baseball, not just the Mariners.
1: That was the idea.
0: And
1: he doesn't even know how many outs there are in the inning.
0: He is being surpassed by many, many players right now.
1: He's brutal. But they fired the third-string hitting coach like a month ago, so maybe that'll pay off eventually.
0: Whew. Rangers got 7 shutout innings from starter Cal Quantrill and a homer from Justin Foscue in a 5-0 win over Washington. Hope Jaden Daniels is okay with that. Houston could not solve Angels rookie George Klassen, who logged 7 scoreless innings in a 3-1 loss. He only gave up a first-inning single to Jose Altuve in his time on the bump. Josh Lowe homered for the Halos. Cam Smith provided the only offense for the Astros. Seattle got blown out 22-0 by Milwaukee. So with 36 games to play, Houston leads Texas by 1 game in the American League West, with Seattle 4 back of the Astros. The Rangers have a half-game lead over 2 teams and a 1-game lead over 3 others for the final wild card spot. Pedro Armstrong hit a leadoff homer for the Cubs to become the first player ever in baseball history to have 2 leadoff home runs and a walk-off homer in a 2-day span. Former LSU Tiger Alex Bregman delivered another walk-off win for the Cubbies, an RBI single in the bottom of the ninth in a 4-3 win over the Southsiders of White Sox fame there. Shohei Ohtani, the other favorite with PCA in the National League MVP race, also homered in the Dodgers' win over the Rockies. And in New York, in the most outstanding display of baseball talent, Fernando Tatis Jr. hit 2 home runs and made a spectacular high up over the wall. We're not talking about a wall like at Dodger Stadium in the corner or Fenway. We're talking like a 9.5, 10-foot wall. Tatis goes up and above the wall to rob not only a home run from Francisco Lindor, but it was going to be a grand slam. And the Padres, in the heat of the pennant race as well, in the wild card chase, that's a big one. Saved them a game. So Tatis had maybe the best overall game. And you remember Joshua Baez, the kid from the St. Louis Cardinals.
1: Yeah.
0: His first 3 at-bats of his big league career, homer, homer, homer, as Marge would say. 3 home runs in his first 3 at-bats, the first player ever to do that in Major League Baseball. His trading card started going through the roof, Hester.
1: I can imagine.
0: His first Bowman Auto graded Jim Mint 10 was selling for $2,500. A numbered card, like there was a gold, I think, out of 50, that sold for around $3,500. just his base auto, raw, ungraded, was going for like $275, $300 bucks.

0: Since that opening night historical display, Joshua Baez has gone 0 for 19.
1: That's baseball.
0: He was batting 1,000, and he is fourth at bat. He made it out, so he was batting 750 after his first game. Joshua Baez is no longer hitting over 300.
1: Yeah.
0: Just not happening for him. He is now hitting 167. With all three hits, home runs. Out of 18 at-bats, 19 plate appearances. So there we go. 8:46 the time. Power hour of our show brought to you by Brewer Quality Homes, 3830 East Texas in Bossier City. Our show also brought to you by Goodwill Industries of North Louisiana. They have been around for 100 years, servicing the 26 parishes of North Louisiana in so many wonderful ways, behind the scenes, up front, you name it. They're there to help people get back on the right road, or who might have got a little bit of a wobble off the road, to help them straighten it up and kind of get back on track. And they have put so many people on such a wonderful path, and they are such an outstanding group of individuals who do, as they would say, they do God's work out there, buddy. Goodwill Industries of North Louisiana, an unsung hero in our community and all 26 parishes up here, supporting the unsung heroes of high school football every single week with the Goodwill Industries Unsung Hero of the Week. And we'll be back right after this.
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0: Rogers, what's the last video game you played? Arcade?
1: Please say Pong.
0: Arcade? Or at home?
1: Yeah, well, you're an arcade or on a home or like a... Did you ever have... Have you ever owned like a PlayStation or an Xbox?
0: Nah, it'd be Atari okay. or something like that, right? Yeah.
1: Okay. And that was Atari in high school. Or we had arcades.
0: Or an arcade cabinet, yeah.
1: Yeah. Did you ever do...
2: I didn't sit at home by myself.
1: Pac-Man?
2: It was okay.
1: Galaga?
2: I was more of that.
0: Galaga's awesome. Donkey Kong.
1: Donkey Kong. Too. Tron was pretty cool, but I was never, ever any good at it.
0: It was a hard game to play, Tron.
1: Yeah.
0: Yeah.
3: I
1: love Centipede, by the way. Centipede mm-hmm. was awesome.
3: I mean, I grew up in the 70s when it was pinball and pool.
1: Yeah.
3: You know, so by
1: cigarettes
3: the time,
1: and pool.
3: Yeah, by the time the video games came along, it was just an arcade thing because that's where everybody was.
0: I right. do love
3: all
0: it.
3: All the chicks were at the arcade place. So where's Hambone going? Where all the chicks are.
0: I do love a good, like, pinball.
3: Yes.
0: Where it's like a really technology, yes. you know, yes. like there's that, a lot going on.
3: That's more my yeah. thing there, yeah.
0: That's good.
1: There we go.
3: I probably even did more air hockey than video. Oh, yeah. games, oh yeah. You know what I mean?
1: Have y'all seen the air hockey that's kind of like triangular? Where the goals are here and you use like, it's not like to a point, but it's kind of blocked off and you bank it like that. So that's kind of a neat little
0: that,
1: take on it. Yeah, they got a lot of stuff out of Chasing Aces, by the way.
0: Yeah.
1: Did we have our draft there last year?
0: Last year. Yes.
1: In the home run, because we did.
0: Because we played the baseball.
1: Yeah. That's. There were some bad swings that day, buddy. And some of them may have been alcohol induced.
0: Sure.
1: Some of them were also just people are old and not very athletic.
0: More so that, probably.
1: That probably had a lot more to do.
0: Yeah, yeah, yeah.
1: Plan your party at Chasing Aces. Go to chasingaces.golf. Better yet, here's what I would do. If I'm a parent and I want to have a party out there or whatever, I'm going to have my workmates. I'm like, I'm going to go check it out. Go out there and get you a little fun time yourself. And doing it for, you know, you're out there just scouting. Nothing wrong with that. As far as the rest of the NFL news, we've got our draft Saturday, Esther.
0: Mm-hmm.
1: Christian McCaffrey has missed his fifth straight day with tightness in lower extremities. Hey, now. You and me both, brother. So, there are some who think he's got a little case of the blue flu. He sees these contracts for running backs and is like, I'm only making $12 million. Man. So, is it a hold in? I tend to think that Christian McCaffrey gets hurt when he hiccups. They had him healthy for a full year, and he's amazing.
2: That's rare. Yeah.
1: He's awesome. Yep. He's Mike Trout, you know, when healthy, the best in the biz. But there's been so much loss of injury, you kind of wonder what could have been. Hester, again, in fantasy football parlance, where would you have McCaffrey?
0: I wouldn't take him.
1: If he's available to you at the 11th pick in the first round?
0: Nah, you just can't trust him.
1: I don't think you can either, man. And I know that he's going to go early. And I know that if he plays, if he's healthy, he's going to be great. PFF's fantasy draft rankings have him 6th overall. With only Jahmyr Gibbs and Bijan Robinson ahead of him in the running back scale. And Puka Nacua, Ja'Marr Chase, and JSN mm-hmm. overall.
0: I mean, look, if you stumble into it and it works out, cool. I couldn't take
1: it. I couldn't do it.
0: Yeah. Not high like that, yeah.
1: And now kind of turns to the, I know they were talking about it on one, I think NFL Network, yesterday or the day before after Jordan Tyson and the Saints got hurt.
0: Mm-hmm.
1: They still have him as the 5th most coveted rookie in fantasy football. I'm like, not this one. I love him, and I hope he comes back and

0: rips and roars for whatever games he's in the lineup for. But I am not counting on it as a Saints fan, and I certainly would not count on it as a fantasy football owner.
1: Right.
0: There's too many other options.
1: Mm-hmm. Blow a top pick on a guy that gets hurt. Just can't do it, man.
0: And we used to, I think EH and I talk about this too with our other league. Who's that? There's guys that always are overvalued going into a season.
1: Yep.
0: Well, first of all, McCaffrey may be one of those guys.
1: Oh, he's very high on that list, yeah. Just because of the injuries.
0: I don't know if I would. Yeah, I was going to say Drake London, but Kyle Pitts for the same reasons.
1: Any of those Falcons that's not Bijan because of their quarterback situation. But also before this year, too. So
0: Yeah, before last year, they were all questionable fantasy producers. We'll be back for our Lafayette folks to wrap things up with them right after this.
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0: It's 8:58. It's almost time to say goodbye to our friends at Lafayette. You know, there's a Hargrove Roofing in Lafayette as well. They're everywhere, man. What did Ab say? They've gone to 14 cities now?
10: Yep.
0: And he was the fourth?
10: Yep.
0: Power Hour brought to you by Brewer Quality Homes, 3830 East Texas in La Bossier City, as we say in the very, very fancy parts of Drew County and Monticello, Arkansas. It's the flagship. It's the one that got it all started, Hester. Which has led to, I am trying to get Donnie to adopt me.
1: Oh.
0: And I'll be like the, I'll be like Fonzie's daughter on Parks and Rec.
1: Oh, Mona Lisa.
0: Money, please. I could use a sugar stepmama or something like that. Anyhow, sound like a movie that we ought to.

0: 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Woo! Lafayette, have a wonderful, wonderful day. 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You'll love it. 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
5: Up?
4: 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It's Covino and Rich in for DP. Day three of the Dan Patrick hat trick, which means a few things. We're going to have some fun, and you don't have to deal with us after today, okay? 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
5: Hopefully everyone's having a good week. Maybe you're having like a PCA type of week. Maybe you're having a walk-off Cubbies type of week.
4: Mm-hmm. He's so hot right now. He's like Hansel, and we're going to talk about him. And we're joined by a legend today.
5: Yeah.
4: Yesterday, few legends, Frank Caliendo and, I don't know, Drew Brees Hall of Famer. Today, hip-hop legend, superstar, Ice Cube.
6: Yeah,
4: say it, Rich.
6: Yeah.
4: Ice Cube,
5: Ice
4: not
5: Cube,
4: Ice-T.
5: Ice Cube.
4: Ice
5: yeah.
4: Cube will be here on the show.
5: I do have to address with him.
4: You have to.
5: Now, calling him Ice-T instead of Ice Cube early in my radio career was one of my biggest flubs.
4: It was just the flub. I'll defend you here. We grew up watching Ice Cube, listening to Ice Cube, knowing Ice Cube. I know, Rich, there's no way anyone under the moon in our age range, or anyone that worked in music for that matter too, didn't know who Ice Cube was. But Rich called him Ice-T, and it set the tone for like a really awkward moment.
5: You know who you're talking to?
4: Yeah. Oh! I thought he was going to get up and slap Rich.
5: Well, today I'm wearing my Ice Cube Ice-T shirt where it's
7: that'll help you with your confusion.
5: Oh, my God. Why did I do that?
4: And you look like Vanilla Ice.
5: Oh, my goodness.
4: This is confusing.
5: So, Ice Cube on the show. See, I got it right. And we'll hear from Patrick Renna and Danielle Fishel, Topanga. They're in a new show called Dugout Dads, which is going to be awesome. It looks fantastic.
4: It's a show about you.
5: If you're living that world of coaching and parenting, we'll catch up with them. And you'll hear that entire interview on our bonus pod tomorrow, but we'll hear from them. So it's going to be an action-packed show. First hour, we got to talk fights, and then there's a company that went out of business, finally. And I think the biggest question is there one person on planet Earth that thought they were still operating? And that company is Columbia House.
4: I feel like your mom was still a member, Rich.
5: My mom paid for her AOL, I think, until like 5 years ago.
4: And that's exactly why I believe
5: Richie.
4: She still buys her CDs from Columbia House.
5: Well, you know what? Everyone else is talking about fights. I'm cool talking about Columbia House.
4: I wanted to talk about fights and fighting. We'll get to fighting and friction.
7: Fighting.
4: We'll get to fighting. And by the way, there is a big fight this weekend, and I'll tell you all about that. We'll get to fights and football. But Columbia House, just to switch it up and have some fun. I think we all remember the days of Columbia House. Sam, you're a little bit younger. We got Sammy here on the ones and twos.
8: I remember.
4: Okay, you do. You know what? You do have the soul of an 80-year-old white guy. So,
8: yeah.
4: Sam is much older.
5: His name should be like Bert or something.
4: Well, Sam
5: his name
4: could
5: is
4: be
5: Sam.
4: An old guy
5: yeah.
4: name. Yeah,
5: Sam's Sam. Like a

0: young kid named that. Yeah. It's made the cycle.
1: He's like your Uncle Sam.
2: Sam the Butcher.
1: Yeah. And Danny G, our super producer, is here if you want to call in and chime in. Chop it up at 877-99 on Fox. And again, we are streaming live, like I said, and people are chatting early in the morning. It's early here on the West Coast. Shout out to the East Coast and everybody in between. At Covino and Rich FSR. I was a big Columbia House kid because think about the radio come up. It's not the same for all people, but I know Danny G and I especially. Rich is just a ham who wanted to entertain and be on the mic. It was our love of music that brought us down this path, right, for the most part.
2: Yeah,
1: right?
2: we were reading song lyrics from actual CD, you know, inserts.
1: I was spending my hard-earned Bennigan's money waiting tables, serving Turkey O'Toole's and samplers, waiting tables, and then immediately going to Sam Goody or The Wiz or, you know, even when I was younger, Crazy Eddie, because his prices were insane. And you would buy CDs. But then you realized there was something called Columbia House. And, dude, I was all about it because, like I said, I grew up loving music. Just as much as I loved sports and collecting baseball cards, I loved getting CDs, opening up the jewel cases, you know, reading the if they had lyrics and really diving into those albums. It was the same for
0: me. I still remember the gimmick. 12 CDs for a penny.
1: Everybody remembers
0: it. But here's the question.
1: I mean, you should.
0: Who ever paid? Nowadays, your kid gets an app on their iPad or you accidentally say, oh, let me get this editing app or, you know, this cool little game or something on my phone. And what happens is even after the free trial, you forget because your credit card is linked to your Apple Pay and your iTunes and everything. So they always got you on the hook now because you can't do jack diddly squat without giving some type of information, whether it's a streaming app or anything. So you're on the hook for everything. In fact, you get schemed because sometimes even if you want to cancel something, they have your info for payment. Back then, it was in good faith that some weak-ass teenagers were going to pay you?
1: I don't know that fat blue envelope,
0: remember? One person. Let me just describe the scene, and let's see if we're all on the same page. Let's take it back. The year was 1990-something. I don't know.
1: You know what's wild, Rich? It does deserve explanation because there are people that don't remember because they're too young, maybe.
0: Or too old? I don't know.
1: Maybe. I don't know. Too old, perhaps.
0: In fact, there's a big window of people that remember
1: Columbia House. But then there's people, too, that like, just forget everything about their past, and they need a reminder. People that are like, yo, dude, do you remember? It's like, of course I remember. Did you get dropped on your head? How did you forget?
2: I don't think too old is a possibility because those people back then were the ones yelling at us like my mom. You better pay that. It keeps coming in the mail.
1: Yeah, you know, you're absolutely right, Rich. Anyone too old is probably gone by now because Columbia House is shutting down after 71 years. Right? So it's been around a long ass time.
0: But how is it still operating?
1: I don't know. I was shocked. I was more shocked that it was closing down.
0: Have they heard of something called, I don't know, Spotify, Apple Music, iHeart, SiriusXM?
2: They did transition their business.
0: I know, but to
3: what? It was one guy working in one office.
0: But Danny G, I just gave you the options. 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You got the iHeart app. You have Apple Music. Like, they're like purchasing music in any other capacity, like, what was even their business model? What was the business model for Columbia House? I didn't look it up because I don't want to know. What could it possibly
1: be? No clue. I didn't know it existed until I saw this story. All right, and shutting its doors after 71 years.
0: Here are the rules back in the day. The penny deal. 12 cassettes or compact discs, CDs, everyone, for one penny, plus a very high shipping and handling cost. The commitment. You agreed with no binding contract other than, like, you could have been living in your college frat house and been like, oh, yeah, my name's Seymour Butts. People, I remember.
3: Don't you miss those days of being, like, an anonymous consumer?
0: I had buddies that would make up 10 different fake names and just have, they would do this 10 times.
1: That was the scam-a-roo.
0: And get 120 CDs.
1: All right, so you asked the question, though, and I have a confession, I guess.
0: Okay, well.
1: Consider me the usher of the show.
0: These are his confessions. Did you get that one for a penny? So you agreed to a specific number of items, usually 6 to 8 CDs or cassettes for a regular price of $14 to $18, and you had to buy 6 to 8 within a year. But with that, you got the 12 free. Each month, Columbia House mailed you a selection of the month card, like a little pamphlet, but no one ever paid. You'd get the 12 for a penny, and then you'd be like, you know, now my name is Seymour Johnson. And you'd get 12 more for a penny.

0: and everyone
1: Johnson.
2: Well, that was your name in the 90s.
3: Huh?
2: But I just wonder who paid.
4: Well, somebody paid because their business was worth millions and millions of dollars.
1: Well, when you say to pay or not to pay, I think of you. To pay for sure.
0: To pay.
1: To pay. Rich Davis, to
4: Hey-o.
1: Pay.
4: Oh,
2: thank man, you. He's thank here. All, actually, he's not. He's here yeah. just today, guys. Patrick's
1: well,
2: over.
1: I'm trying to last day, distract you from the confession because I know the joke is, and nobody paid. Nobody paid.
2: If Rich was doing a stand-up act, everyone would be like, yeah, and then no one paid. Am I right?
1: But the truth is, I paid.
2: Oh, my God.
1: The truth is, like, I was fooled on the scam, really.
2: You
1: did pay a penny. That was it. You paid a penny. But then you were responsible. You got 12 CDs. I think you left out, like, one nugget of the deal. You got your 12 CDs for a penny. And you got your CNC Music Factory.
4: Dude, the selection was so bad for hip-hop and R&B.
1: I feel like I got some, hip-hop.
4: Like, surface level.
1: They
4: had
1: Tupac.
4: It was like Bobby Brown. No, no Tupac. It was like Bobby Brown.
2: That Tone Loc?
4: Tone Loc, like stuff like that, yeah.
1: I definitely got my Bobby
4: Brown. Very, very mainstream.
1: Having a Roni, greatest hits. I got a lot of CDs from this. So I used it. But I used it the proper way. So you would get your 12, and you'd be so pumped about it. You put it in your little case alphabetically. And then you were responsible for like 6 to 8 at regular price. So I would buy those 6 and you had like, there was no time limit that I remember or that I remember stressing me out. But I remember, wow, now I got to buy 6 for
0: like 14
1: to 18 bucks, like you said, because the shipping was so high. And, you know, I did it because I feel like I felt like a guilt of like I had to.
0: But Camino's the guy that.
1: But I did pay.
0: Camino is the guy that if you buy him.
1: And my mom probably was like, it's going to affect your credit, you idiot.
0: Yeah,
1: or something like that.
0: He's like oddly responsible. And it's not a bad thing. But like Camino's the type of guy that.
1: I did pay.
0: I don't want to owe anyone nothing. Like this morning, he probably already Venmo'd me.
1: I already did.
0: Like for his coffee. Because I don't want to owe anyone anything.
1: I don't like that.
0: You felt like a weird guilt to Clubby House.
1: Yeah. But I did get my 12. I did buy my 6 or whatever you were obligated for after. And then I probably got, you know, another 12 somehow. So I did finagle the system.
0: They probably have a picture of you at headquarters.
1: But
0: like, thank this guy.
1: You know, hey, you know what? I'm here to announce that I've kept them in business for 71 years up until now.
0: You were the last member.
1: Because, you know, it's another funny question. What do you think was the last CD you bought? Because when you bought actual CDs, remember they came in that long rectangular waste of cardboard?
4: Of course.
1: Remember they came in like this
4: they
1: long
4: cardboard
1: case? Came in
4: the long plastic cases like
1: long
4: that,
1: long plastic
4: too.
1: Cases. What was the last CD you bought? You actually bought? I have no idea.
4: By the way, they transitioned their business in 1997 to DVDs. They had a DVD club.
0: Well, and I mean, now still, look at
4: and
0: DVDs.
4: By 2015, they filed a Chapter 11.
0: Did anyone else, you speak of DVDs?
5: They're like, we'll switch to another kind of disc.
0: That will go out of business. Did you ever, back in the day, go to like Best Buy or Circuit City? But mostly Best Buy. I would buy mediocre movies for $5 just because I wanted to fill up my sweet CD, sweet DVD rack.
1: It was such
0: rack.
1: A brag or a flex, as like the kiddos say. You had to display your Scarface DVD.
0: Like if you came
4: what
0: to
4: color
0: my,
4: wood was your rack? Was it the blonde wood or the dark?
0: I had like a metal wavy one.
4: Oh, you had a metal one. Wow.
1: I was gangster, bro. Mine was black and crisp and looked sweet.
4: You guys were modern.
1: You had to have the setup. What do you have, bro? Crates?
0: He had like the light wood one.
1: Danny G's like, I had a milk crate and a cinder block.
5: You had to assemble yourself?
0: No, Danny probably had. Remember those brown VHS holders that you would pull like little drawers?
4: No, Covino's right. We had my older brother and I had milk crates filled with CDs and cassettes.
1: Well, albums would be
4: and albums,
1: yeah,
4: but, and vinyl.
0: But Sam, you brought up the DVDs. I remember going to like because Best Buy would have average. Like I remember buying movies like Stakeout 2 with Rosie O'Donnell for $5 because it would always be the most bunk, weak ass movies. But when you were like in your early 20s or in college. It was a cool bragging right to be like, yo, come in my apartment or dorm room or something.
1: No doubt.
0: I got the sweetest DVD collection.
1: We all were. We were so proud of our setup, our collection. And
0: that's a lost
1: start. Eventually, they fell into a Case Logic binder. Or remember people would have, I always hear stories of, dude, I never got my, remember you would have a visor thing and you'd have your CDs in the visor in the little case. Dude, man, my girlfriend, she took my CDs. I never got them back. Man, she stole my binder. So, you know, are you surprised or as surprised as we were to hear that Columbia House was even still a thing?
0: Well, listen, with all the streamers right now, and like I said, Spotify, SiriusXM, iHeart, all the places you could listen to music

0: for free or a subscription. I think the reality is there's a lot less like junk space being taken up. But there was something about, like you said, a collection of CDs or DVDs. I remember going to Covino's apartment and then his Covino had a townhouse and he had a wall, like a full wall.
1: Yeah.
0: Of CDs. And it was
1: CDs
0: like,
1: and DVDs.
0: And he had some guitars hanging on the wall. And it was almost your way of saying, like, yo, I'm into music.
1: Yeah.
0: And if
1: I
0: you
1: know.
0: Went to it in your movie room or your den, you had, I remember my
1: I
0: parents, in my parents' basement.
1: I also had a sweet fish tank.
0: In my parents' basement, we had like a wall, like almost like a mini Blockbuster of like old VHS tapes and DVDs.
1: Honestly,
0: and
1: that tangible sort of feeling, though, is coming back. Like, there is a pushback with the weenials, the younger generation, who want some tangible old school.
2: God bless them.
1: Not only CDs and DVDs, but like Walkman and flip phones. And they're sort of pushing back.
2: Yes, flip phones are coming back.
1: You know why, though? Because they do feel like something's not right with the way we're living and the way we communicate.
3: Yeah, I read an article recently that this new generation are buying all these CDs from these used music stores, but they're having a hard time finding actual CD players.
1: True story. And by the way, we'll take some phone calls. Your thoughts on Columbia House closing down, 877-99 on Fox. I'm Covino. I have a teenage daughter. She's 16. She already said, because I, you know, you condense things as you grow. She wanted me to keep my CD case. I've kept about maybe 500-600 CDs that meant a lot to me, and I still got them in a rack.
0: I remember.
1: And she wants them for some sort of retro room in the future. And I have a 300 disc changer too. Like, I still have one.
0: I remember, Danny, because when Covino went through his divorce. Oh, look, it took me 16 minutes to bring up your ex-wife.
1: 16 minutes. Let's hear about it.
0: I remember when Covino moved.
1: I'm glad you remember about it. Tell me about my divorce, Rich.
0: 16 minutes into the show. I remember when Covino was moving out. We were good buds. I went to go help him move all his stuff out of his old
1: place. Moving out. Billy Joel. Let me file that under J for Joel.
0: Or you would do it under Joel instead of Billy?
1: Yeah.
0: Yeah, you got it. Okay.
1: Yeah.
0: But Danny, Covino's like, yo, can you and Spot help me carry my CDs? I'm like, carry your CDs? Like, you need help carrying CDs? When I tell you, it was like a rickety old bookshelf that, but when I tell you, people can't see, the window between you and I, this big, huge, monstrous glass.
1: I think Spot has pictures of it somewhere.
0: It was that size to the point where like three men had to like hold it on their back. It's like a moving truck. And he had not parted with those. Those
1: are still got them.
0: You still have them in storage,
1: yeah,
0: right?
1: Yeah, but again, I kept the ones that meant something to me because, you know, it paved the way. And by the way, I was thinking about Columbia House, and I got a lot of them from Columbia House. Columbia House, when you would get those 12 for the penny off the get-go, and then you would rip off the company, that's the gimmick. That was your gimmick. It was good for getting, like, greatest hits. Like, you'd get them all at once. Like, yeah, like, greatest hit albums that you wouldn't want to necessarily buy at the store. Right at the time,
0: because
1: at the time you wanted to go get the Boys to Men album or whatever.
0: You weren't buying the Eagles' greatest hits.
1: Yeah, but you get the Eagles' greatest hits or Led Zeppelin's greatest, the Doors' greatest, all the classic rock greatest hits with Columbia House, sort of to complete your collection. The collection is really the core of what we're getting at. I do miss those days, man. I really do.
0: I think a big takeaway is that Covino is such an honorable guy. He's the guy that paid for Columbia House. I get. Yeah. Were you the guy that? When did you actually make a collect call, or did you be like, you have a collect call from mom up at the mall, pick me up? Or you were the guy that actually said, it's Steve.
2: Well, here's what I'm here to say. Covino was the guy who was paying for music when everyone else was using Napster to get it for free. And he's like, I'll still pay.
1: Well, yeah. I'm glad you brought that up, Sam, because that really was the beginning of the end for the CD, the MP3 player. And I still remember the day radio legend Will Pendarvis came in. He's like, it's called an MP3 player. I was like, what's that? Look, this is a Nomad. This is like before the iPod.
3: Yeah.
1: And it looks like, no, I'm like, what? And that was the beginning of the end. I was still rocking my Discman.
0: It's a way cooler name, by the way. Still, the Nomad. I'm walking around everywhere with my music.
1: Yeah, it's called the Nomad.
0: Oh, there's Spot just posted a picture on our in-show of me standing in front of your CD wall.
1: No way.
2: You guys didn't break that down with like, that. Tools?
1: How in the world can you find that?
2: I'm you didn't deconstruct that thing and break it into pieces?
1: No, dude. I still have 500 one rack.
0: Pounds.
1: Like, I had several racks, right?
0: Thanks,
1: I kept one to pass down. And a lot of those are autographed after working in radio for years. And, you know, they meant a lot to me. So, yeah, it's just, I don't know. It's just wild looking back.
3: By the way, if you want to see it, it is our YouTube channel, Covino and Rich FSR.
1: Oh, I love it.
3: Spell it A-N-D in the middle.
1: You had the disc changer, the disc man, I'm sorry, the mega bass.

0: you would drain batteries. You were keeping Duracell and company listening to CDs if you had a Discman, right? Because you would burn through them listening to one Metallica
1: batteries.
0: Album. Yeah. So you had your Discman, then the MP3 player. But I really believe Napster, LimeWire, Aries, wherever you were downloading your music illegally, it was the illegal mentality you developed from Columbia House to say, I'm ripping them off. I might as well rip off all these other companies too.
2: Phones are hot. Every line is lit up. So let's go talk some old school. And by the way, do you miss that tangible thing that it seems like Covino's saying young kids now are sort of craving a little bit? Like, I do want to hold
3: this before. It's the same with video games. I don't like the fact that I don't have the cartridge of the video game in my hand.
2: Download it. Yeah.
3: Yeah.
1: You bought an album. You had the lyrics. You had the liners and all that stuff. You'd look through it while you were listening.
2: There is something there. Like, I mean, I don't want to get so off tangent, but like even something as simple as you're in your car and you could listen to everything from Spotify to SiriusXM to have the iHeart app to any type of music, iTunes, everything right there in your console. You used to pull your stereo in and out. You would have the CD changer in your trunk. Like, there used to be so much more stuff. And I sort of like no stuff.
3: Also, there was a surprise because the songs didn't all leak all over the internet back then. People didn't have advanced copies. Only radio people had advanced copies. And I remember as a kid standing in line at a Warehouse Music, a big line of people, the day Snoop Dogg's first solo album came out. And it was so exciting to peel off the plastic from it and put it in your CD player
0: and
3: hear these songs really, truly for the first time.
0: Yeah, and you were taking a chance a lot of times.
3: Besides the radio single that was out, the album cuts were being heard for the first time.
2: I agree with you, Danny. There is something we're missing. Like, it's that feeling of, like, you could sit on your couch and you could go through Apple TV, Hulu, Netflix, Soul, Paramount, every HBO Max. But, like, there was still something that you sort of miss about, like, walking around Blockbuster, right? It was you'd be like, but you had to get up, get in your car, go there, come back. But there was something.
0: Are you kidding me? The lost art.
2: About
0: you can make playlists. I got a ton of them. But the lost art of going to the CD store,
2: making a playlist,
0: you know, giving it to friends or girls or women you cared about, right? That was part of the routine. And like Rich said, it's why kids are yearning for a little more, and that's why they want cameras again, and even disposable cameras.
2: That's
0: and
2: wild,
0: they
2: right?
0: want tangible because they feel like they've missed out on it, and they have. And yeah, it's a weird, weird story where Columbia House is done after 71 years today. Who knew it was even still around?
2: Hilarious. Like on the local news, end of an era. They're actually doing this on the local news, Columbia House, because everyone remembers. All right, let's go to all your feedback. Danny, who do you want to start with?
3: Let's, speaking of Snoop Dogg, let's start in the LBC. Jeff,
2: Columbia House, rest in peace. What's up, man?
4: Hey, guys. I'm a majority stockholder in Columbia House. Do you think it's time to sell? Because it was either
2: sell, baby.
0: Sell for a penny. For a penny.
4: Columbia House or Amazon, and I think I made the right choice. All right? It's checkers, not chess. I'm a smart guy.
2: Yeah.
4: Hey, I have a question. Was your Scarface DVD next to the totally awesome Spicoli poster? And can I just tell you my most embarrassing Columbia House CD that I got?

0: to the thing, Milligan. Do you remember that?
1: Hilarious. Now that you say yes. Yeah.
2: So funny.
1: That is wild to think about.
3: They must have had some tax code for write-offs because there was no way, like, for losses. Do you know what I'm saying? Like, for all the people that didn't pay, they must have had some tax code where they were able to rebound some of those losses.
1: You know what, though, Rich? We're going to have to add Columbia House to the conversation of, man, Blockbuster really blew it. They could have had Netflix. Because Columbia House was ahead of their time of, we want to get music into the hands of people. Like, how were they not the next
3: Columbia House could
1: Amazon
3: have been,
1: yeah, or something else, right?
3: Like, you ain't kidding.
1: They were ahead of the game. And we all knew it. We all did it. For me, the one that comes to mind is like CNC Music Factory, for real. Like, we have embarrassing CDs that we got because it was a penny. Who cared?
3: Embarrassing. I love CNC Music Factory.
1: I mean, I like it too.
3: In fact, cue that up for our way back, Sam.
1: Yeah, but the fact that it was around for 71 years and done today, it's one of those things that make you go,
3: good one.
1: Who is buying this stuff still?
3: All right. Your feedback next. Phones are hot. Love the feedback. In for the great Dan Patrick, more Covino and Rich and Columbia House. Next. 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
8: This is why you got to watch the show. Watch what you hear right now, because you're missing out on Iowa Sam's dance moves. Okay? Covino and Rich in for the great Dan Patrick.
9: Here is the dome. Back with the bass. The jam is live in a bit. Then I don't waste time.
8: Dome. You got the dome. Rich got the dome.
10: There's a reason Michael Scott picked this song to get everybody to come down to Cafe Disco. Because it gets you going at this hour.
8: Oh, yeah. I mean, I got this for a penny, bro. Beat that deal.
10: This still would slap at a wedding, a party, a bar, anything.
8: What is it like CNC Music Factor? 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We got Danny G on the phones at 877-99 on Fox. 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Now, lots of cool guests this week. I want to thank Marvin. Marvin of the Danettes stopped by on Monday.
10: True.
8: Yesterday, we had Drew Brees, Hall of Famer, Dr. Drew Brees. That was a lot of fun.
11: Said he wanted to be the next Ken Griffey Jr.
8: We had Master Impressionist Frank Caliendo yesterday. So if you missed any of that, catch the podcast. Search Covino and Rich. Again, you can watch it on YouTube. And today, hip-hop legend, speaking of music, in Columbia House, Ice Cube will be on the show. Not Ice-T, Rich. Ice Cube. Get it right. Not Vanilla Ice, bro.
10: No.
8: Ice Cube will be here.
10: And we're going to hear from the great Hambino.
8: The great Hambino. We only bring you the best. Yep. This guy, how many home runs did he hit? The great Hambino?
10: More than you.
8: Yeah, he.
10: Patrick Renna. Danielle Fischel. They
8: a
10: got
8: lot of
10: new...
8: people wonder, Rich, what qualifies these bozos to be on Fox Sports Radio? You're listening to the guy, me, Covino, 27 Little League home runs.
10: Oh, that's
8: in my Little League career, over the fence because it doesn't count if it wasn't.
11: His life was all downhill from there.
8: You're absolutely right.
10: Glad you peaked at 12.
8: If you want to bring the great Hambino here. I say the great Covino is better, but Hambino will be here, and Danielle Fischel, Topanga, so lots of people stopping by, but thank you for being here, and we're going to get to some foosball. We're going to talk fire or friction. Like, how do you feel, Rich, if your $200 million QB, Bo Nix, was in a melee? You're cool with that?
10: I'm cool. I love the fact that you used the word melee. That's the first time you've ever said that word.
8: Yeah. You like that one?
10: Melee.
8: How about, should I say tussle? I don't know.
11: How about scrum?
8: A little scrum, a little tiff. You know, because there's been a lot of fire at all these camps.
10: Yeah. A lot of fighting. Fighting!
8: A lot of fighting. And it's
11: especially
8: like,
11: the joint practices.
8: Is that good or is that bad for the team chemistry? Like, and you're seeing it on Hard Knocks and everything.
10: Dude,
8: like,
10: I'm telling you, Bruce Buffer's going to pop up and be like, fighting! At every single camp. So we'll get to fighting.
8: We got
10: to
8: talk about that.
10: But let's take a couple quick final phone calls on Columbia House, a part of the 90s, a part of, I mean, it was around for 71 years, but I picture CDs in the 90s, 12 for a penny, no one really paid. You got them delivered with fake names. Somehow, they were in business until today. Done.
11: Colin in New York wants to weigh in on this.
10: What's up, Colin?
8: Hey, Colin.
12: You know, you were talking about Boys to Men.

0: And like I was definitely looking for some like because they used to do like you know, barbershop quartet type songs, you know, like the doo-wop style.
1: Mm-hmm.
0: You know, so I was looking for that. I was looking for like, you know, like Frank Stallone, you know, There Are Two Kinds of Love, you know, like that stuff, you know.
1: Okay, and if you really want it.
2: Hold on. Camino will give it to you.
1: There are two kinds of love that you ought to know. There are two kinds of love.
2: You're a little pitchy, dog.
1: I'm sorry.
2: But there you go. There you go.
1: That was
0: fantastic.
2: Hey, by the way, speaking of Columbia House and Frank Stallone, you better believe, I truly believe that everybody had that Rocky Balboa soundtrack, the Rocky soundtrack for your mean workout when you were on creatine going to GNC in the 90s.
1: Yeah.
2: I think all of us had that. I'm pretty sure I got my Rocky soundtrack from Columbia House. I think that's one of the CDs I got for a penny.
1: But if you're just joining us now, we discovered a crazy fun fact. Covino's the one guy that actually paid.
2: I did. You got 12 for a penny, but then you were responsible.
1: Do you feel weird about that? Do you feel weird meaning like when you hear like, no, like wait a minute, you guys didn't pay?
2: Were you not responsible?
1: No.
2: That's what I mean.
1: No, I was responsible.
2: I was a responsible kid. So, and I can't be the only one because they're still in business as of today. You were then responsible for about six to eight at regular price, which was a jacked up price.
1: When you don't have someone's credit card on file, no one's going to pay.
2: Yeah.
1: Look at it. I just saw a stat that said, you know, it's talking about people and their dishonesty. 3 out of 10 people admit to stealing at self-checkout. So, I mean, you talk about...
3: What was the numbers?
1: 3 out of 10 people admit openly they steal from self-checkout at the store.
2: So, wow. 3 out of 12 are trash bags?
1: 3 out of 10.
3: 30%.
1: Yeah, 30%. Yeah. So, 1 out of 3
2: people.
1: Should
2: be embarrassed.
1: So, what I'm saying is, did you really expect people to buy CDs when they got 12 for a penny with no credit card on file?
2: I feel like it's a true... testament of your character.
4: Kind of the store's fault, too, because we're not employees. Why are we checking ourselves out?
1: Danny's like, and that's why I steal cookies.
2: These Tic Tacs were free.
1: Oopsie, forgot to scan it.
4: No, I don't steal anything, but you know the camera and they show you on the screen?
3: Yeah, Target, they show you the whole time. You're like,
4: I always tell them they're number one, my number one employer on the camera as I leave.
2: You should moon them, Danny G. Let's bring that back since we're talking about the 90s.
4: Let's wrap this topic with Jerry in Toledo.
1: What's up, Jerry?
2: Hey, Jerry.
5: Hey, I just wanted to say thank you, guys. You guys made me laugh out loud when you talked about the pulling out the entire radio and having the CD player in the back.
1: Yeah, dude, that was a different world, right?
2: Then that turned into the detachable face. Remember, you didn't have to pull out the entire thing, just the face.
1: Yep.
2: I had the face, I had the digital EQ, I had a 10-disc Blaupunkt.
4: Dude, I had the one that flipped inside and then it looked like nothing was.
1: Oh, you guys are big time.
2: No, but these were bragging rights and we were proud of those things, you know? Like, it was just a different time. I do miss it, I'm not going to lie. I like moving forward, but I do miss that because our just like your identity is so tied into a team or a sport and things like that, our identity was so tied into that. Think of how many hours you spent alphabetizing your CDs or learning the music or making copies of it. And yeah, man, it was a big deal.
3: I rocked the car ready disc, man. So you'd remember you'd have the cassette that had the little wire attached to it, and then you would pop that in, and then you could use your disc, man, in your car.
1: Yeah.
3: You guys remember that?
2: Jerry, what are your thoughts to wrap it up, man?
5: Okay, well, I was just going to say, date myself. I still remember my first Columbia House order, REM Out of Time, Guns N' Roses, Appetite for Destruction, in your CNC Music Factory.
2: Yeah.
5: One last thing. Here's the other thing you don't remember. There was a Laserdisc Club. I know because I was a member. Laserdisc. Remember those? That's
2: of
5: why
2: course.
5: You carry them around.
2: Yep. Absolutely. Rich probably bought his Jock Jams from Columbia House.
1: Pump
2: for
1: up
2: sure.
1: Speaking of Dan Patrick, remember Jock Jams started? Welcome to the big show.
2: Yeah, that's right. Rich definitely got Jock Jams. Yeah. On Columbia House. But thank you guys for reminiscing. From time to time, we like to take it back. Do-do-do-do, take it back.
1: I'm trying to think of,
4: oh, by the way, if you love nostalgia, tomorrow afternoon on our usual time slot from 5 to 7 p.m. on the East Coast,
1: yeah,
4: 2 to 4 on the West Side, we do Old School when 50 hits.
1: Yeah.
4: So every Thursday,
1: we take an old school topic and we reminisce a little bit. You know, once a week, throw it back, you know. It's nice to reminisce. You don't want to do too much of it, but nostalgia.
4: Yeah, we do it once a week.
1: Yeah, nostalgia like hits really hard with our generation. I feel like if you're 30 something to 50 something, I know it's a big window, but I feel like if you were a kid in the 80s or 90s, there's just something so special about our childhood that it feels nice to reminisce. I know our parents would probably be like, well.

0: say for the 50s or 60s, but I don't know. I just feel like the 80s or 90s, there was just a different type of pop culture boom with music and sports and everything.
1: But RIP Columbia House, 71 years. It's like that person, like, they were still, I didn't even know they were still alive.
0: Wow, look at them kicking. Good for them. Now, Bo Nix, as you said, what did he say, a scrum, a scuffle?
1: A melee.
0: Yeah. How do you feel about all these fights at camp? How do you feel about the inter-squad, two-team practices? And you saw it go down yesterday in multiple practices.
2: Dude, especially the Cowboys and Saints.
1: Yeah, these inter-squads are having inter-squabbles. There's another one. And I don't think it's good, man. Again, fire or friction.
0: You like the fire?
1: The fire's good, but not amongst teammates. And that's where the
2: Bo Nix story comes
1: in. And by the way, here's another thing, too, we got to keep in mind. These things always have happened, and now they're more magnified. And you know what? It becomes a storyline, and every week now we're starting to hear stuff. So maybe it's just a matter of that, too.
0: You know what? Let me leave you with this though, and we'll take your feedback next. What happened a couple weeks ago? One of the first big fights of the preseason was
2: my boy Max Crosby
0: and Kirk Cousins. And perhaps not only has that been squashed, but brought the team closer together, because Max Crosby put on social media a few days back like a joking tale of the tape with him and Max. With him and Kirk Cousins. And, you know, if it's water under the bridge and it's like, yo, man, I'm fiery, you're fiery, yo, we got this. Like, maybe those things are needed once in a while. I know it's usually the plot line of every sports movie. Like, midway through the movie, like, there's a fight in the locker room or, like, something happened, but that fires the team up. Does that apply to real life? Do you like this or not? We'll take your feedback next. We'll talk a bunch of NFL today. And again, we welcome Ice Cube in a couple hours. So hang tight. More Covino and Rich in for the great Dan Patrick.
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13: By the way, that really was Mike Tyson. Those kids were like, no joke, that wasn't Frank Caliendo.
14: Or you.
13: Or me. That was Mike Tyson.
11: Mm-hmm.
13: And we're talking some fighting. Covino and Rich in for Dan Patrick. Day 3 of the Dan Patrick hat trick. So if you just joined us, man, you missed 2 other great shows, in my opinion. You may disagree.
14: Damn.
13: But we had a lot of fun this week. We want to thank you guys for hanging out with us, not putting up with us.
11: Yeah.
13: And today,
15: I'd say 7 out of 10.
13: We got Ice Cube, dude. Ice Cube, speaking of music.
15: Yeah.
13: We're going to talk to him later on about the big 3. And, of course, life, catch up with Ice Cube. And we got the great Hambino, Patrick Arena, and Danielle Fishel. You're going to hear from them on our show, Covino and Rich. Danny G's here. Iowa Sam is here. Thank you guys for being here. 877-99 on Fox. Fire or friction is where we're at. And we're going to take your phone calls, I guess now. Let's get involved. But have you ever wiped with a piece of dry toilet paper and wondered, is this as good as it gets?
14: 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Now, fighting, you said it. NFL, all, these fights are breaking out everywhere at camps. Not only just on inter-squad games, Danny G, it's not just like, hey, joint practices. You know, you talk about all these guys fighting for, like, roster spots. It's going to get fiery, but within their own team. So that's the narrative the last few days, that it's just a lot of fighting.
13: Do you think there's something different going on, or does this always happen? Obviously, fights break out, but is it more of a thing now than before? Like, is there something in the water?
14: No,
13: are people stressed out?
15: I think it could be a little of both.
13: Society getting people all riled up?
14: No, I think it's
13: or is it we're just magnifying something that's always been there?
14: Something we touched on the other day, which was back in the day, much like the NFL draft, it used to be, you know, a bunch of guys smoking cigars in a wood panel looking basement. And now it's in a city with hundreds of thousands of people on the streets, and it's a $1 billion type of thing. I think training camp was something like you heard here and there, oh, the team's getting ready for the season. You had more preseason games, and just the NFL was different. Now, every camp has not only just reporters, but fans and people have access with flip camera, you know.

0: There, that it's not like one person with a flip cam in the 2000s. Everyone's got their phone out. You're getting too much coverage.
1: Lots of podcasters now for each team. So yeah, just overall more coverage.
2: And the latest story is Bo Nix was in the melee, as we said before, with the Broncos. You got your $200 million quarterback, you know, in the middle of this, getting hit hard. He's getting hit hard at practice, which is a no-no.
0: I mean, a guy that...
2: You see that on Hard Knocks, too.
0: I mean, a guy that, you know, for all we know, if he had not got hurt at the very end of the AFC Championship game, we might be... I'm sorry, at the in the divisional, we might be seeing... You know, Bo Nix at the Super Bowl last year. You don't need that young, talented guy in the middle of something
2: like
0: that.
2: Even more reason to back off and protect the guy.
1: He's coming off an injury.
2: And things got heated. There was a pylon. I believe Bo Nix had to pull Nick Bonita out of the pylon by the leg, right?
1: He pulled him out by his leg because those two were going at it. Nix threw a pick. Things got super heated.
3: That's not very Bonita.
1: And another Bronco came out of the bottom of the pile bleeding and had to leave the field.
2: So we got the Broncos fired up again amongst each other. The Chiefs, the Raiders, we already talked about that. We talked about that last week.
0: But you know what you got to remember? That
2: the Cowboys, the Saints.
1: Cowboys and Saints had at least 8 fights.
2: And the Browns, too. They ended practice early, right? 30 minutes early because things were so heated.
1: Yeah, Todd Monken, their new head coach, said things were too physical.
2: You know, I guess it's just part of, it's obviously, again, we're not playing dumb here. It's obviously part of the game, but it's become a storyline.
0: Let me throw this number out there.
2: Is it good for the team is really what we're asking.
0: An NFL team, according to NFL rules and roster limit breakdowns, a team could have 90 players during its training camp on the roster at any time. So you talk about 90 guys. Do the math. Almost 40 are not going to make the team. So these are not all guys that know each other. We've talked to NFL players, and the honest sentiment is like, only some quarterbacks can name everyone on the team. And it's very rare for you to know everyone else on the team. Do you know the punter? Some people don't even know who's on the other side of the ball. Like, I don't know everyone on defense. I'm on offense.
4: Oh, hey, man. Hey. How's it going?
0: So it's 53 guys, but right now there's 90. 40 are on the brink of like having to figure out what they're going to do next.
2: That's a pressure.
0: So you don't
2: think
0: there's pressure, anxiety, tension's high.
2: And you're trying to get noticed.
1: But Rich, we're seeing star players get into these.
0: That's where it's weird. That's where like a Bo Nix needs to step back. But if you're a backup lineman, Danny G, and you're like, yo, it's either this or I have to get like a regular job at the store.
1: Right. But this was their star. This is the Broncos' star pass rusher getting into it.
0: That's what I'm saying.
1: With their $200 million quarterback.
0: And then sometimes, you know what? A guy trying to make the team might think, I'm going to make my impact by going at the stars to show that I'm like, you know, I'm a fiery guy. I just think that in these scenarios, star players got to back away. But I can understand, and you can understand where they're not all friends. They're fighting to be on a roster. And then the reality is they're hoping, well, if it doesn't work out here, I'll be on some other team's practice squad, and maybe that's my route. So we can't act like just because all these 90 guys are on the Broncos are all pals. Half of them won't be there in 2 weeks. And they're fighting each other for millions of dollars.
2: And speaking of, dude.
0: Millions of dollars.
2: You got Teofimo, Rolly Romero this weekend.
0: Not as good as the fight with the Broncos.
2: Not as good? All right, how about Ryan Garcia, Connor Benn next
0: month? Maybe that one.
2: Yeah, buddy.
0: All right, we got more Camino and Rich in for Dan Patrick next right here on Fox Sports Radio. A lot of NFL and Ice Cube coming up.
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2: Hey folks, it's Joe, and you have heard me talk several times about my time in the classroom here in Lafayette Parish, being a teacher, and throughout those years had come across students who had been experiencing or had experienced homelessness. And I'm here with David Owens of Gifting Grace Project to talk a little bit about the work they do assisting kids in Lafayette who are experiencing the same thing.
3: That's right, Joe. 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
6: Let's always go. 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Steve Covino, kid from Union, New Jersey. Rich Davis, put the square in Franklin Square. Danny G.
5: Can I give you an observation?
6: Yeah.
5: As Iowa Sam's running the show here, we got Big Mike in a few minutes. We'll have some fun here. When you do a different time at any job you have, it changes your gym schedule, and you see a whole new world of...
6: Not just your gym schedule, because my belly's a little like...
5: No, but...
6: Oh, I don't want
7: to
6: hear about
7: it. It changes
6: that.
7: Your gym schedule, like, you don't go to the gym at all.
5: No, but...
7: Because you're just too tired, and you're I can't do this.
5: That's true. I feel like it's like... New random people, like, who are these weird mutants? Who's that hot girl? Like, I feel like the gym is like
7: the 1 p.m. gym crowd.
5: Like a completely different crowd. It's like, who's that?
8: Yeah. People who do the third shift to the first shift also, you might need a little nap after your job. And so one day kind of feels like 2 days.
5: No doubt.
8: Yeah, it's like 100%. Two parts.
5: Well,
8: two
5: listen,
8: naps.
5: Hopefully you are having a great morning. Hopefully you're having, like I said earlier today, a PCA type of week.
6: It's so funny. It ties into what Danny G was saying because he was like, yo, man, PCA had a night. And I'm like, yeah, he had a walk-off like 2 days ago, right? And he's like, it was yesterday.
5: Yeah, it was?
6: Yeah. It was like 2 days ago. My clock is so thrown off.
5: Lead-off home run, walk-off home run. The MVP odds are shifting in his favor over Shohei Ohtani.
8: Although Shohei had a great
5: night
8: game
5: too.
8: Yesterday, yeah.
5: So it's actually way closer than we would ever think. And the craziest part about it is that it's just so perfect that it's the Mets who gave him up. I'm a Mets fan, and it's just like there couldn't be something more typical that the Mets bet on every bunk prospect, but like the one they're like, oh, we'll deal PCA. But remember, they're like, we can never part ways with Vientos or Beatty.
6: Yeah.
5: The Mets are criminal.

0: in, like, there's no way we could deal so-and-so, but we could deal this guy. And it works out bad every time. Just let me vent for 10 seconds about the Mets.
1: Before you get to that, let me say instant karma for you, my friend. Yesterday, you were trying to clown on my Dodgers a little bit. And what happened to the Mets? Tatis Jr.
0: That was called
1: to your Mets.
0: Oh, let me tell you, Tatis Jr. with that grand slam robbery of Lindor, when he jumps up and he does that, he stands there with that most cold ass pose. Like, I'll be honest, I had a clap for that. That was pretty badass. But just to think about how sorry my Mets are. Think of all those pitchers for a minute that were hot.
2: We don't need extra convincing. I think everybody knows.
0: But go ahead. Sorry. Let's go back. Let's go back to, like, within the last 10 years, the Mets decided to bank on Thor, Noah Syndergaard. Did that work out?
2: No.
0: The Dark Knight, Matt Harvey. Did that work out? Neither one of those guys are in the league. Who was the guy they said, yeah, we'll let him go, though? Zach Wheeler. You know, every year for the last couple of years, Cy Young type of guy.
2: Yeah.
0: The Mets, Francisco Alvarez, untouchable. Beatty, untouchable. Vientos, untouchable. A couple years back, PCA? Yeah, well, we'll deal him. It's like, you can't make this up. It's how bad their decision-making is.
2: Yeah, sorry about that, Rich.
3: I don't want to, like, jump in out of turn here.
0: Hi, Big Mike.
3: Okay? Yeah. But it's not just about them being unable to recognize talent when it's sitting right in front of them. It's their inability to develop the talent when it's there. So you take a guy like PCA and you leave him on the Mets. He's not PCA, bro. He's not looking for MVPs, bro. He does not have the support to do that.
0: Maybe you're right. It's just always this way. And I'm sure everyone feels that way about their team. I get it. I'm sure there's fans of different teams in the NFL, Major League Baseball, NBA, where you're like, this always happens to my team. But I do feel like I'm not being a prisoner of my own team. I really do feel like the Mets have a knack of these terrible decisions.
2: I feel like you should talk to somebody about it.
0: You know what? This is good therapy talk. You know what? What's wrong?
3: It's my Mets.
0: I can't take it, Doc.
2: Do you feel better that you got this off your chest?
0: I'll be honest. Big audience, Dan Patrick, I apologize.
2: I'm just saying.
0: It's just, God, it's frustrating. It's like, by the way, you know Frank the Tank from Barstool?
2: Yeah.
0: I feel like that poor guy's got a heart attack. He gets so upset about his teams.
2: Mm-hmm.
0: He actually, someone reposted in 2021. He said, like, I guarantee you, this is going to be the worst move the Mets ever make. Get rid of PCA. And because I think he was that touted guy, Danny. You know how every team, you know your Dodgers, you know your Yankees, the guys that they tout in the minor leagues, like, he's the guy. PCA was the guy. And they just said, well, in that moment, they really thought Javi Baez was the short-term answer, and it clearly wasn't. You know, but then again, there's guys that don't work out for every team. You thought Volpe was your next
2: guy.
0: So, I mean, what are you going to do?
2: Exactly. It doesn't always pan out, so they took a chance. It's just their chances aren't working. Rich is a Mets fan, a disgruntled, sad Mets fan. I'm a Yankees fan. We got Danny G, Dodgers fan. Iowa Sam, he's just a, I don't know.
4: Hey, I grew up rooting for the Phillies.
2: There you go. And now we welcome
0: Cheesesteak Sammy.
2: A guy who runs this place.
1: Who?
2: Yeah, I mean, so I've heard. Mike, who runs this take?
5: Who's the microphone assassin?
6: It's time for Mike, who runs this take.
1: Who? Big Mike may get to be in charge of this segment, but he still doesn't run this place. He really doesn't even run this segment when you think about it, because this mic can be turned off by Sam at any moment.
6: That may be true, but Big Mike does get to pick the topic, and then CNR offer their strong opinions on it. Consider it a warm-up to Midweek Major. Mike, who runs this take?
2: Who? Now, don't be confused. If you're watching the show, it's not Stone Cold Steve Austin. It's Cold Stone Mike.
3: Thank you for that. That's a very sweet intro. Thank you. Thanks, Cove. That's sweet.
0: If you're new to our show, Mike's a guy that runs the office here. He oversees
3: everything. Hello, everybody.
2: He smacks people around.
0: And we always hang with Mike. He's a great guy. He always says some either wildly dumb stuff or insightful stuff. So Mike comes in here once a week and gives a wild take, and we decide if it's ridiculous or there's some merit to it.
3: And today we are talking about AI and what it is doing to our society.
0: Memes go, I miss the days when AI meant Allen Iverson.
3: Right, and we've got a little sports crossover with AI, as a matter of fact. I want you guys to, I don't know if you saw this online, Jason Kelce with his, Jason?
0: Yeah.
3: With

0: his commercial where he is he's not really very happy with the AI data centers. Sam?
1: AI data centers waste millions of gallons of water. That's why Liquid Death and Garage Beer have decided to team up. We want your pee to cool these data centers.

0: All right, so that's plenty.
1: Yeah.
0: That's plenty of Jason singing about RP.
1: Yeah.
0: So it really begs the question about what AI is really doing to society, not just with the data centers.
1: Yeah.
0: Obviously, that was tongue-in-cheek. From, you know, nobody really wants your pee. Please don't actually send him your pee.
1: Yeah.
0: That's not a thing. But the real question is, how is AI, and I would say, you know, ruining the next generation that are coming up? They're ruining, and it goes back to the Columbia House discussion.
1: Yeah.
0: We're not touching anything anymore. Everything is disappearing and all becoming digital. What is that doing to us as a society?
2: It's a big story this week, actually, Mike. They're saying a lot of major corporations are trying to clear out the trash because all this AI is flooding up all the systems. And even brands like Spotify and other music streamers removed 75 million bulk uploads and duplicate songs and other spammy tracks just recently. Getting rid of the AI slop is a top priority for everybody, is what they're saying. Google described how the video service wiped 130,000 channels of low quality content off its platform in the past 6 months. So all these major companies are like, yeah, this is a problem because people don't know what's real. It's watering down the product. You know, there's so many jabronis out there that are just putting code into AI and saying, they're saying things like this. Hey, make me a kid's channel. Make me some nursery rhymes about a piglet.
0: And here comes AI.
2: And here comes a bunch of videos.
0: It's making us stupid, and we are losing our creativity.
2: But people think they could be the next big YouTube channel, and they're just pumping out crap that AI's throwing out there, and they're hoping that kids buy into it. And it is working for some people, but we're getting so much crappy content, and we're losing.
1: I don't know, if it's,
2: quality.
1: I don't know if it's
2: more about quantity and less quality now.
1: I don't know if it's such crappy content. I think what's happening is we're sadly seeing AI make something in mere seconds that used to take a creative human quite a while to do. It could be like if you're on the radio or doing a podcast, a bit or a parody song or like people that are authors and writing scripts and books and everything. Like, it's, I'm telling you, Mike, it's terrible. I think over generations, if it doesn't go away, people are just going to lose all senses of creativity.
0: Well, and don't forget, for about 10 years, there was this deep fake thing that everybody was talking about. Nobody talks about deep fakes anymore. There's no such thing as a deep fake because your AI can do that in 10 seconds.
3: It's called an all fake.
1: AI is dangerous also because I feel like occasionally I get fooled. So if you have boomer parents, they could be consuming all fake stuff on social
0: and
1: media.
0: Whether it's the beginning.
1: Whether it's news, politics, local stuff, national stuff. There's stuff where, you know, there's scams going on where people are doing AI of like an older person's kids. Like, I need money, mom.
0: Yeah.
1: Send it here. Like, there's so many layers where this could go wrong. But I do feel like, Covino, your daughter's a teenager.
2: Yeah.
1: The younger generation,
2: they
1: is
2: sniff
1: sort
2: it
1: of,
2: out like this.
1: They
2: dude.
1: Sniff it out and they're sort of fighting back like, yeah, this is lame. Like, the idea of AI to a teenager is lame, which I
2: even
1: think that's
2: even
1: the
2: a
1: hope.
2: Graphic.
0: Like, that is the hope.
1: Promising. I think the promise and the hope is that younger people think it's corny. And when younger people think it's corny, I think that there's a, we're going to, you know, remember, why did MySpace
0: the
1: go away, Mike? Mike, why didn't MySpace go away? MySpace was the coolest. It got spammy. It got overdone. And then MySpace
2: went flooded with fake women.
1: Fake women. Like, look at social media now. You click on something, and it's like, yeah, that girl's not even real. Or that's not
0: but
1: even
0: here's
1: real.
0: The problem. Here's the problem. The thing that's not spammy and uncool to the kids is using it to pass a test. Using it to write a paper.
2: Yeah,
0: using
2: but again,
0: it. So
3: instead of your brain.
0: Right? And that's my point, is that's, I think,

0: what we're losing more than anything is our own creativity as like a society, as like a human species. Like, I'm talking about art. I'm talking about literature. I'm talking about basic communication face to face with one another. We are losing these basic skills because we're just giving them to AI.
1: We made the joke recently how, you know, some kids, again, most kids can sniff this out, but some kids say that they can't write a paper without AI at this point. And we made the joke recently, like, we would write a paper without even reading the book. You know,
0: it's Idiocracy.
1: It forced us to use our brain.
2: Right. But then again, you lied about your work cited bibliography.
0: I'm not kidding. Well, made up an entire book to write a book report on. Like, I made up the publishing company. I made up the title because I had to do a
2: creative
0: book report.
2: Now that's using your brain.
0: I mean, like, because my teacher's really going to go check that this was really a book. Of course, they're not going
3: to go to the library and look it up in the card catalog.
0: I just made up a whole book.
1: We used our brain and Cliff's notes.
2: Well, yeah, that's what they mean.
1: So we got to pour one out to Cliff.
2: Me and Danny were talking about how, like, AI is kind of like Cliff's notes. Like, you should only use it as, like, a reference, not as something to base your entire project or paper around.
0: Right. If you're using an AI prompt, use it as a prompt. Don't use it as your actual content. You're supposed to get a prompt and then do your own creative thought process.
2: I have a question.
0: Writing it, figuring it out, learning.
2: Mike,
0: hello.
2: Mike, let's say you go to, give me any NFL team.
0: The Carolina Panthers.
2: Okay. Well, let's say you're a Carolina. That is your team. You're the only guy I know to let.
0: I love the Panthers.
2: Mike, so let's say
3: I don't
2: you
3: know
2: go,
3: any other Panther fans.
2: Yeah. I was going to say, good colors.
0: Yeah, solid color.
2: Cool logo. That's the only thing I'd say. Nice. Kidding, Caroline. So let's say you're interviewing Bryce Young.
0: All right.
2: Because you've seen this on social media where someone's caught like a, not for the Panthers, but people have caught young reporters being like, hey, like ChatGPT, what question should I ask Bryce Young?
0: Yes.
2: Is that like cheating as a reporter? Like, are people using AI too much where they're not even using their own noggin? Or do you think that's a tool?
0: My hope is that in a situation like that, this reporter is not going to stand out and is not going to be able to continue a career by doing that sort of thing because they're not actually getting unique and insightful questions from AI.
2: And
0: they're
2: it's not always accurate. Bland. Yeah, right. AI's not always accurate and either.
0: You know, but that's, by the way, that's going to change. Don't forget, we're in the infancy of AI.
1: I know, so they're
0: uploading books and then they're kind of getting rid of the physical copies of those
2: books. They're chopping them up. And
3: that's like, alarming because
0: that is very
3: the physical
0: alarming.
3: Copy being gone is like, okay, well, that was our last point of reference there.
2: I think there's a, guys, What happened when socially, quote, woke culture got too much? There's a pushback and the pendulum always sort of comes back to the middle, right? I think that AI, once you push the limit, there is going to be that like younger kid pushback. Like AI's corny and lame. I don't like AI. I think eventually we'll find a place where AI fits into what we do, but like pump the brakes. I think at some point, I like to think it's not going to be the problem we think it's going to be.
3: I don't know, man. You got these AI tech nerds, you know, pushing all these different companies. There's guys constantly on social media talking about AI.
2: You know what I talk about once in a while? That we call it the old fashioned. Sounds dirty, but it's not. Given the old fashioned. Sometimes your instinct is too much to not use your head and you immediately look it up. Not even like chat or AI. Like if I was like, hey, what was the score of that, Raiders Eagles Super Bowl? A lot of times,
1: use your brain.
2: Instead of trying to be like, hey, what was this? You're so quick to not even try to.
0: It's the information superhighway, bro. So remember? Like, information superhighway.
4: But at the same time, Rich, we do live shows on PM Drive on the network. And when you ask a question out loud, I type it into my advanced Chad GPT. We call him Chad because he's our homie. And it gives me the info you need on the spot. So I hear what you're saying. But it's got to just be used as a tool. You can't be lazy. Here's what I do. Like for Brainwave, our Friday game, I write the questions. I write my three answers that I think are like even and you guys are going to have a hard time with. But then I shoot it over to my Chad GPT and I say, are any of these answers a runaway? And it'll tell me. And then I look at other options. So I kind of use it to check my work or help me to advance my work, but I don't use it to do the work
2: for me. How do you feel about this, Danny? How do you feel about some of the works in corporate America that runs every one of their emails through chat before they send it to their employees?
0: AI is going to be smarter than us and soon. Like, that's right.
2: I'll give you a...
0: We're getting into Terminator...
2: Can

0: I think if you want to make a concise tweet, yeah, AI could help you there. If you're really trying to do something professionally, people pick up on it, though.
1: They do.
0: I'm saying people pick up because there's a pattern.
2: Do we need intelligence to write a tweet?
0: I'm telling you, I have a teenage daughter, right? So she's right in that pocket. She could tell you, she knows if her teachers or coaches straight up put it through AI because there's a pattern that they sniff out like immediately. And then when she'll read it to me and she'll point it out, she could predict how the next sentence will be set up because it was clearly AI. But like Sam said, they will improve it. So eventually it becomes better. So you got to be careful either way.
3: Don't forget, you and a lot of other people are using the free version. The free version is what gave me incorrect info. Once I started paying a small monthly fee, I have advanced information.
0: Right now, I think we just have to pour one out to not only the deepfake guy that you mentioned, Mike, but you know, the Photoshop guy, because no one says Photoshop anymore.
1: Photoshop guy's gone.
0: Yo, what is that? AI? No one says, yo, that's Photoshop. Yeah. This AI, right?
1: Yep.
0: And the parody maker, like Rich said. So if you're one of those two people, we feel bad for
2: you. Jeeves. Otherwise, no one's asked that guy anything in 20 years.
0: Jeeves. Use it as a tool. Use it to your advantage.
2: It's not a lot different from, you know, Google. Like, we'll say, oh, Google it. And no one bats an eye at that, but it's next level, and it is improving. They still make mistakes. I remember old Google was like the most reliable thing. You'd be like one word from a song, you could type in, oh, there's the song. But the use of AI that I find like atrophies your brain the fastest is like summarizing emails and summarizing an article. You're like, just read the article. It's already like in bullet points. Why do you need to summarize it? You're lacking the details there.
4: You know what it is? It's like everything in life. People push things and take it too far. And you're like, if you just used it in moderation, it's like everything, right? Think about it. Drugs, drinking, everything people, vices, gambling.
0: Your porn habits.
4: That too. Everything.
0: Rich's porn habits.
3: Say what now?
4: Everything.
0: Rich.
1: By the way, you guys were talking about physical CDs and videotapes earlier, and then you were thinking of those big cases that smut used to come in. Milk crates, bro. Milk crates under the bed.
0: Jeez, it's so wild. Yeah, the old puffy white VHSs. Right? It was either a Disney movie or something you shouldn't be watching.
4: Yeah. And by the way, isn't it weird that it was either like Snow White or something else? What is she doing with the Seven Dwarfs? I just think that it's people going overboard with anything, right? Moderation, like I said, gambling, like you said, smut.
0: You could just say the internet. It's like it had a great purpose, but then we use it for evil. That's what happens with AI.
2: You can't ask humans to like keep it in moderation. There's always going to be bad actors involved who abuse it and misuse it.
1: Yeah. And don't forget that, you know, like even the internet. The internet started with universities. Like it was about education and sharing information. That's why the internet started as the information superhighway. And we have gotten to the point where it literally is. It's so simple now that, hell, half the time my Alexa at home will tell me the answer I'm looking for, and I haven't even asked for it. Yeah. Like, she just starts talking to me like, oh, do you want to know about this, that, and the other thing? Well, like, okay.
2: I think that's where we're headed. Like, your AI in your home is going to start, like, thinking ahead so that you're like, I would have thought of that, like, 10 seconds later, but it already has all the stuff I need.
4: Do you find it helpful when your at-home device, your Echo or whatever you have, is like, I think you're due to buy paper towels. And you're like, oh, my God, I am. Like, did you find that helpful or no?
0: Sam nailed it. It is helpful. It's how you use it. But yeah, I think our phones.
1: It's making us weak.
0: It's one step ahead of our thoughts. I've picked up on that so many times. Like, wow, how did they know? This is crazy. That's where my train track of thought was going. My phone's already there.
4: But there is a great use. Like, we were talking about PCA. If you're like, man, the guy hit a leadoff home run and a walk-off. Has anyone ever done that before? While Covino's talking, I could turn off my mic and be like, hey, Chad, dude, has anyone ever done a walk-off?
2: You're going to put Stat Muse out of business, right?
0: You're going to put Elias at the Sports Bureau out of work.
1: Everybody's going to be out of business. That's kind of half the point, right? Like, AI can do so much stuff that we just don't need people for anymore.
4: Mike?
3: Yes, but PCA joined an extremely short list.
4: Did he? Yeah.
3: Yeah, that's what it says.
4: See?
3: Vic Power, Darren Erstad, Reed Johnson, Ian Kinsler, Chris Young, and now PCA.
0: Darren Erstad. I haven't heard that name in a long time.
4: Thanks, Chad.
3: Chad.
4: Mike, thanks for the take.
1: You got it.
4: We have more Covino and Rich. Ice Cube is going to join us.
3: Let's go.
4: We'll hear from Patrick Renna and Danielle Fishel, Topanga. They got a new show called Dugout Dads. And you'll hear that interview in its entirety on our bonus pod.

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0: Happy birthday, Polly. Happy birthday, Polly.
1: Have you guys seen what, like, China's doing with robots and, like, how advanced they're getting?
2: Do it's, I want to know?
1: We're doomed. We are doomed.
3: Sam, would you ever marry a robot?
1: Not right now.
2: Have you ever seen some of these prototypes that it's like, they look pretty good?
1: Like, they're such a creep. They have this Superman robot that, like, runs at, like, 28 miles an hour. And I'm like, yeah, we're in Terminator 2 times here.
2: Is that real or AI, though? I don't know.
1: No, it was real.
2: Yeah, who knows?
1: It looks fake, but it's real.
2: Yeah, you know what? And there's UAPs on Mars. I don't know what to believe.
3: Is it cheating if it's with a robot?
2: No, of course not. Okay. No. It's just the future. Covino and Rich in for Dan Patrick, the great Dan Patrick. Day 3 of the Dan Patrick hat-trick. And two things. We're on Monday through Friday. iHeartRadio app, look out for us right here on Fox Sports Radio. We're on from 5 to 7 on the East, Monday through Friday, 2 to 4 on the West. 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
4: PM drive.
2: 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It's sort of a hybrid of our Patreon show and Fox Sports Radio. It's called Overpromised.
3: Uncensored. And this week you'll hear the full interview we had with Danielle Fishel, Topanga, and Patrick Renna, the great Hambino. 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
5: CNR scoring. Midweek Major.
4: Yeah, it is the middle of the work week. You've made it. You hear the horns. Before we hand things over to the one and only host of the segment, Iowa Sam, we go over to the main studio, the two big red love dice, and they roll these to see who gets the first take.
2: Danny G, why are your red love dice so sticky this week?
3: Rolled a 10,
0: stickier
3: well
0: than usual?
3: Let's see.
0: They're perma-sticky.
3: Oh, rolled a 6, and you win. Covino goes first.
4: Do you know somebody snagged one of our big red love dice this past week and we found it in the Colin Cowherd studio?
0: Deeply unsettling.
4: Yeah, somebody was playing with one of our dice.
2: What are they doing with them?
4: All right, who gets to go first?

0: Covino goes first.
1: Covino gets first take. And now, ladies and gentlemen, the most famous person besides Brian Bell of Weezer from Iowa City, Iowa, Iowa Sam.
2: Ah, thanks, guys.
0: Hi, Sam.
2: Hi. Tom, I'm a little out of breath from dancing. It's too early for this. It's like an early morning workout.
0: I love it. Go ahead.
2: Heart rate's up a little bit. Tom Brady, guys, wants to play all the snaps, all the minutes he can, exhibition and official, after sharing his seeming admiration for the NFL preseason over the weekend in an Instagram post. Brady shared video of a 2010 Patriots preseason touchdown pass to Randy Moss with the caption, quote, "Preseason, regular season, I never wanted to be taken off the field. Practice makes perfect. Too many people looking for easy ways out these days. When you're a football player and it's football season, your job is to play football," unquote. His comments likely directed at limited starting quarterback appearances during week one, midweek or major.
0: Major. Anything.
3: Major. Definitely major.
0: Yeah, anything Tom Brady's major, man. I heard him say some great things about Peyton Manning recently on some social media clips. Everything he says gets my attention, and I think he's smacking these candy asses into place. Yeah, I like his old school mentality, his practice mentality, and the fact that that meant something to him, because we always downplay the meaning of preseason. Like, yeah, it's preseason, who cares, whatever. Dude, he was playing hard, and it meant a lot to him. I think that's cool to hear.
4: I think it's major, but
3: definitely major.
4: Again, we talk about, man, they should play in the preseason until someone gets hurt, and then it becomes, well, why are you playing him in the preseason? You can't really win or lose, because whatever you do, you'll be questioned. I'm not saying Tom Brady sounds like the old. Now in the NBA, a lot of times the old heads sound like, yeah, the game used to be tougher. I get it. Tom Brady played in the preseason. He threw a dime to Randy Moss, and people were commenting like, yo, it was the third quarter of a preseason game. What is Tom doing in there? I think there's a balance.
0: Yeah, but the fact that that means something. A guy that's so accomplished, right?
4: I mean, seven Super Bowls speaks for itself, I guess, right?
0: The fact that that means something to him says something to me. Like, that's cool.
4: Yeah. But you will see teams that their starters get very limited time. And, you know, maybe weeks one and two, they're a little rusty.
2: Right.
4: But that's the game now, right?
2: And week three, usually see more quarterback play, finally getting in there and getting some snaps.
4: But you've seen some starting QBs take a snap. Some haven't. Like the 49ers, none of their stars have touched the field. So it depends on the team.
2: It does. All right, let's skip ahead to last night. As the Milwaukee Brewers tied the largest shutout in the modern baseball era.
4: Milwaukee.
2: With a 22-0 destruction of the Seattle Mariners. Brewers are brewing, Seattle sinking. Big dumper, not dumping. Midweek or major.
0: Oh, I think this is so major. Because
3: definitely major.
0: I'm not taking any joy in the fact that Cal Raleigh's not bringing it, but we did say there's no way he's going to match that season again. He had a magical season last year. Everything went his way, and now the guy's batting one something with, man, how many home runs does he have now?
2: He's 13 or 14, 13, something 13. Like that, yeah.
0: You know, having a miserable season, and this just adds to it. And the Brewers are great, dude. A lopsided victory, major for the Brewers, 22-0. I just feel really bad for Cal Raleigh.
4: The craziest part. By the way, this is major.
3: Definitely major.
4: This has two big takeaways for me. The Mariners have fallen from grace. Last year, this is a team that was a playoff team. Everyone was loving Cal Raleigh and Julio Rodriguez. And this team was stacked, and everyone thought this was the beginning of a big run. And that team is, I believe, 8 games under .500 now.
2: Can't they still, like, they're still in play to win their division,
4: It's such a trash division.
0: Yeah. Everybody's not so mediocre.
2: It's lackluster,
4: for
2: sure.
4: So I think if I'm a Seattle fan, I'm really bummed about how this season's going. Next to them, they might be the second biggest disappointment other than the Mets, right? And then look at the Brewers. Best record in the National League. And get this. We talk about the long ball. They have the fewest home runs in Major League Baseball. They put up three run home runs last night. But the Brewers, the least home runs in baseball, showing you that you don't need the long ball as much as we think.
0: And pitching matters.
4: Situational hitting matters.
0: People have to start taking the Brewers way serious if you don't. And the Tampa Bay Rays, just to throw them in the conversation.
2: Isn't it crazy? The Brewers have only, they've never won a World Series. They've only been to one in like the early mid-80s.
4: By the way, and the Rays,
2: I think they're due to make a World Series.
4: So, Sam, the Rays and the Brewers, the two best teams in baseball right now, as far as total team home runs, ranked 21 and 30. So it just shows you that long ball is important, but

0: again, just having all these guys betting 160.
1: There's other ways to win.
0: Like that, yeah, there's other ways to win. So there you go.
1: All right, final story here. Sticking with baseball. Also,
0: did you say baseball?
1: Baseball. Excuse me.
0: Baseball.
2: He's been hanging out with his Italian friends.
1: Also,
0: is that
1: last
0: why you had gabagool when you came in here?
1: Dude, I always start my morning with gabagool. I mean, that's a good breakfast.
0: Gabagool.
1: Protein. Also, last night, staying with baseball, as I mentioned, after a 2-run home run and a 7-6 win over the Rockies in Denver, Shohei Ohtani now has hit 30 or more home runs in 6 consecutive seasons. He's not going to get into the 50s for home runs this year, I don't think. But 6 years of 30-plus. Oh, and he has a nice 22-game hit streak going at Coors Field. Shohei the money, show me Ohtani, midweek or major.
2: Baseball. This is...
0: baseball.
2: I think it's major. I think
3: definitely
2: it's,
3: major.
2: It's interesting to think that we're
1: that's
2: very
1: home
2: ho-hum
1: runs.
2: And we're very like blasé about... another 30 home run season from this guy.
1: Oh, that's another one. He hit, 55 and 54 the last couple years.
2: Yeah, but still 6 years in a row. And we're like, yeah, whatever. What a mediocre. Like, this is great. Good for him. The guy is a superstar. And I can't hate on, nobody could hate on Shohei Ohtani. His average season is the best season ever for most people.
1: How many home runs do you guys think he gets to this season?
0: He might get the 40. So not 50, yeah. Not 50, no. For sure. I think this is major, but
3: definitely major.
0: I think what's major about it, Sam, is something a little different, and that is the NL MVP race is as tight as Covino's skinny jeans in the 2000s.
2: Right, your skinny jeans.
0: Right now, Ohtani's batting 294. Listen how close these guys are. 294, 30, and 80. PCA, 282, 31, and 79. PCA and Ohtani have both seemed very clutch this year. The Cubs, more of a surprise than the Dodgers, so you give a little advantage to PCA that he's sort of carrying a team that wasn't expected to be this good. Shohei's on the Dodgers, but I think because of the pitching, even though he's not pitching now, will that be what brings Ohtani MVP after MVP? Just that the fact that he had that little stint of pitching that was great?
2: Yes, because they're too close.
0: They're too close, so it's like...
2: otherwise, offensively, so... Yeah, okay, he'll always get the advantage.
0: But it's a big story. I love it.
1: And that's all she wrote.
0: Thank you, Sammy.
2: Thank you. Midweek Major, we do it every Wednesday. Are these stories midweek or major? You could also decide at Covino and Rich, at Fox Sports Radio on social media.
0: All right, now coming up, we are joined within 20 minutes by the legendary Ice Cube. Also going to hear from, like I said before, Danielle Fishel, Topanga, and... the great Hambino, Patrick Renna, they are in that new show called Dugout Dad. So we got that and a bunch more coming up right here. And some NFL, for sure, right here. Fox Sports Radio, Covino and Rich, in for the great Dan Patrick.
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1: What's up, everybody?
0: In for Dan Patrick, the DP3, the Dan Patrick hat trick. Always a great time. Thank you, Fox Sports Radio Nation, for letting us do this. 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Thanks for being part of it. 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
1: That's true.
0: And, dude, that makes me think of the fight talk we were having earlier. I thought about that, actually. Remember fire or friction? A lot of fights in the NFL. Yeah, Bo Nix recently.
1: What are you thinking?
0: I was thinking about when we talked to the great Jim Lampley here on Fox Sports Radio. What does he always say? He always says the same thing. It's like one of his favorite talking points. The great Jim Lampley.
2: When he's not crying.
0: Boxing analyst gets real emotional.
1: I love that he gets emotional.
0: He gets real emotional about boxing. I'm glad you said that, Danny G. But what is he saying? What gets him emotional? You got two fighters, right? And they're fighting to survive a lot of times. And their heart's on the line. And there's so much pride on the line. The ultimate competitors putting everything they have out there. And they let it all out in the ring. And what happens at the end of that fight? What does he always say?
2: They fall in love.
0: They fall in love.
1: He does say that.
0: He says that all the time. And he says, you know, it's the most beautiful thing. And he sees
2: it all
0: the time.
2: Because they have a bond.
0: They're forever bonded. And, hey, don't take it from me. That's Jim Lampley. He's seen plenty of fights in his life.
1: So you're saying...

0: the fire and passion, I'm saying most of the time it's going to lead to, not all the time, but most of the time it'll lead to a closer bond as a result.
1: So
0: that's just part of it. And we're just rolling with that storyline because we got cameras up everybody's nose. And these are things we didn't see all the time in training camp, but we're seeing them left and right here this season.
1: I think you could put those in the category of, you're right, things in previous decades or generations we just didn't see. But now because, you know, there's nothing that could happen where there's not a camera or a phone in sight. There's always been, I'm sure, scuffles at training camps and
0: it's like when
1: preseason
0: your mom says, this world's going to hell in a handbasket, whatever that means.
1: Like, Mom, it's like, always
0: Mom,
1: been.
0: There's always been maniacs and wackadoodles. You're just seeing more and more of it because of the news and social media and the headlines that lead. And this is a popular headline right now. Man, did you see Bo Nix? Did you see Max Crosby? You know, the Seattle Seahawks, they've been fighting.
1: Well, based on what you were saying, you know, as Lampley says, two fighters after a battle that end up falling in love in a way because they went through something so crazy together, a heavyweight or a middleweight fight, a bond.
0: You know someone, I mean, in a different way after
1: Maybe when Max Crosby posted that funny tale of the tape of him and Kirk Cousins, maybe that was his way of saying, like, yo, that scuffle brought us closer together. And, you know, a lot of times you hear people when they're retired, they'll tell those stories. Like, that might be the funny story Kirk Cousins tells during an interview or something
0: The Browns, again, they ended practice 30 minutes early because of a scuffle and a tussle. But for all we know, they ended practice early, went back there and hugged it out. I'm not saying this is always going to be the case, but I would say most of the time it brings the team closer. And speaking of fights, this weekend, Teofimo and Rolly Romero and... in September, next month, like I already said, Ryan Garcia, Conor Benn. So looking forward to that.
1: And speaking of those fights, Brian Schottenheimer talked about how he wasn't even that focused because there was so much fighting going on during the practice yesterday. You got it there, Sam? Let's hear it.
2: Have you seen enough of Downs to say, we'll see you week one?
3: We're talking through that. Let me see this film, and I'll let you know. I mean, right now I'm in charge of Fight Club.
0: You know,
1: Fight Club.
0: We were asking, fire or friction, right?
1: Mm-hmm.
0: Maybe some of that friction leads to fire. It's like that angry sex you have sometimes, Rich.
1: I mean,
0: you
1: know? Who doesn't?
0: Yeah.
1: What?
0: Yeah. Rich always talking about.
1: I feel
0: stuff
1: like sometimes
0: like that.
1: when people are fired up, you know, it brings more camaraderie. You know,
0: that's what I'm getting at it.
1: So, well, coming up, we are going to be talking to Ice Cube. And next hour, at the end of next hour, we're going to, like I said, hear from Daniel Fishel and Patrick Renna. They got that new show. But something else I wanted to get to before Ice Cube gets here. With PCA doing what he's doing, and we were just talking about how he's so hot right now, like Hansel.
0: Hot
1: right now. What would he need to do in your mind? Because after Iowa Sam was talking about how Ohtani keeps bringing it, what would he have to do to outdo Ohtani? Or do you think voters, you know how in the past we've talked about fatigue? Remember in the NBA, what did they say? It was Jokic fatigue. Like, well, what are you going to, we can make him MVP again? And even
0: I think
1: if
0: in the world of sports talk radio, there's always LeBron or Aaron Rodgers fatigue, right?
1: I mean, there's fatigue on a lot of conversations in the world of sports.
0: We got Mets fatigue every time we bring up the Mets.
4: Yeah, we have a Mets timer.
0: Yeah.
1: But I'm talking real fatigue, guys. Like, if someone brings up LeBron and Michael Jordan, you're like, oh, wow. All right.
0: Again, fatigue. You see me on the treadmill after the show.
4: Everybody uses that as a joke, but who is on the air really using that as a topic?
1: There are still people that do that.
4: I don't know.
1: I do wonder, though.
0: I'll give you fatigue.
4: I think it's more of a joke than reality.
0: If I ever see LeBron and Jordan, who's the GOAT again? That gives me fatigue.
1: Yeah. question. Would it have to be offensively leading in every category? Would it have to be more like one or two more magical moments? Because we do have 1 month left of, a good month and a half left of regular season baseball. Would one guy have to pull away statistically?
0: Yeah, he has to pull away.
1: God forbid, Shohei, like,
0: Shohei,
1: you know,
0: has to slump and PCA has to just pull away with it.
1: What if, like, Shohei pulls up limp? I'm not wishing anything on anyone. It's like he misses, like, five or six games. Like, is it really coming down to, like, one guy just needs to slip a little bit and that's the other guy's MVP? Or do you think there's going to be people that are like, Shohei can't win it every year? Look at what PCA did. Because,
0: people
1: again,
0: love Shohei, man.
1: But then he's going to win the MVP every single year.
0: Yeah, as he should. He's the most valuable player.
1: But every single year.
0: If he continues on this pace. Like I said, the only way, I'm not saying PCA can't win, he has to pull away. The Cubs have to continue playing.

0: And magically, you know, they have to have these big moments and it has to stand out. And I think the Dodgers have to slump a little bit. And yeah, then you got that balance and then PCA wins. That's how he does it. He has to just continue having a monster season.
1: I feel like this is kind of like Nikola Jokic in the NBA. And you're like, you could give him the MVP again for like the fourth time.
2: And again, give it to somebody else. It's that fatigue they had with Jokic. Might be the fatigue they end up having with Ohtani. And I think that bears well for PCA. Really. And with that month and a half left of baseball, you think you Yankees could catch Tampa? Five games now.
0: Probably not. Max Fried is on the IL again. There's some question marks there. I don't know. The moves they made, they're not necessarily panning out the way they hoped. So I think they're going to be in the playoffs. No diggity, no doubt. But, dude, even Toronto's climbing back into it. Like, I wouldn't count them out. They've caught fire recently.
2: Could very well be a wild card. So, you know, will there be an under 500 team is another question for the first time in Major League Baseball history, the AL. We'll find out. We're joined by Ice Cube next. Kavino and Rich in for Dan Patrick. 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

1420. Don't forget, time is running out. They want to take AM radio out of all the new cars. I don't think I'm going to have a problem with that because I'm not going to get a new car anytime soon. Anyway, welcome in. It'll be a Wednesday. It might seem like a Monday as we're going to be talking with Coach Mac Barus. Normally do this on Mondays with Mac. And maybe if anybody can remind me to ask Mac, when we're going to go for one of our Mondays with Mac sessions that we've had for many years. Miss a year every now and then, but hey, when you get older, you kind of forget certain things. But we're going to go to the legends, the newest legend, on Johnson Street, 401 Johnson Street. And one thing I want to say about Legends, it's a great place to have your fantasy football draft. I was associated with about 6 or 7 years where we had the Beat Billy League, and finally, when I won the last year, the last time we had a Beat Billy League, I won it, so they just stopped it. They don't have it anymore. But anyway, it's really a great place to have a draft. I mean, you're going to have happy hour pricing during the draft, and the commissioner, who, I guess that's the one that runs the show, he gets a gift card, and you get a draft kit, and you can get online if you want to. If you want to know anything about Legends football, contact on this email. Now, it's a tough one. HB, hi, Billy, KYD2023@gmail. I know that's going to be a tough one for sure. I'll say it one more time slowly. HBKYD2023@gmail. You can catch all the games all season for sure. I mean, they got a lot of TVs in each store, whether it's Bertrand, Downtown, Penhook, Annex, Johnson, the newest one, Verrott, South, The Pub. And hey, Apollo Road, they got the Scott one. Now the Scott one and the Johnson one and the Johnson. Anyway, this is the third time he's built one from the ground. South, Scott. How can I forget Scott? I had a brother-in-law named Scott once. Anyway, also want to thank Gulf America Wild Rope and Rentals, our full moon sponsor, which is going to be on the 28th. I guess it's going to be, they can call it the 28th, but it's going to be 12-19, August the 28th. That'll be day two of the Kiwanis Jamboree. We'll ask Mac about that. Also want to thank Walk On Sports Bistro. I wonder if Matt Roth got in there, because I might be mistaken, but I think he walked on and had a lot of fun and a good career at UL. But a Walk-On's, and now he's running three of them. I think he's joined with a couple of people. Some of them are the Cotrera family. And ShopRite Tobacco Plus, the guy told me this morning, I shook my head, and he remembered that sometimes I say, no, I don't want one. He says, have a better one. I said, well, never heard that one. And Teamwork Solutions, Casey Desitel can take care of your internet issues. And if you're in your 80s like me, we certainly need help with that. All right, I'll take the opening segment, and we'll get Mac Barus on the phone line. If not, I'm going to shut the show down.

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0: Oh, welcome into the Sports Notes Show. And Mac, I hate to tell you, but everybody heard what was just said. I had the wrong April Fools. I get one a year. That's an April Fools joke. Are you? No worries. That was seriously, I was teasing. Anyway, Mac Barus joining us today. He's got a little bit more sun on his body. He got back from the beach recently. I miss the beach. Do you ever miss it? You go so many times. I guess, does that make you miss it more or less?
1: I like it, Bill. I don't miss it, it's a little warm right now. I'd rather go in the fall and spring. But
0: that beach wind. Well, that was, it's got to be hot. I mean, the Saints are in the California. They're going to play the Rams, but they're going to play Dallas, too, I think, in the preseason game number 3. But Dallas has their training camp out there, so they practiced yesterday. And I read where there was a receiver that got overheated. And the writer of the article says, well, it was 70 degrees, but there you had the El Nino wind bring it in. 70 degrees. How do you get overheated in 70 degrees?

0: degrees. We're looking at 100 here, aren't we not?
1: Yeah, especially when they have all those OTAs and all that stuff during the year. Back in the day, you'd see a lot of that. But 70 degrees.
0: 70 degrees was in our... Well, you said, hey, the humidity came because of the El Nino. But, I mean, if you're 70 degrees and humidity... I remember when I was playing with Ricky Bussell and he was coaching... But in Phoenix, I mean, you wouldn't even sweat. It was because I guess they had no humidity. And every time I talk to somebody, you know, back here in Louisiana, they say, well, you got no humidity. I said, well, turn your oven on, go stick your head in there. There's no humidity, but it's hot. I mean, it's just hot. But that's unique to never sweat. Have you ever been in a place that is like that?
1: Air conditioned. But, no, Bill, you know, and that's a sign, too, of a heat stroke sometime if you're sweating profusely and you stop sweating. But, yeah, no, I don't think we've ever had that kind of weather down here that's been conducive of that. When I was in school, we played a couple games up north and out west, and I don't remember it being much different. I remember altitude messing with me a little bit, but I know it is. I know it is because when Mark played in Canada, you go up there and, you know, it'd be 85 degrees in the summertime, you could sit in the stadium and it felt like a little cool front had just come through. So there is a difference, you know. But... I just think, Bill, down here we get so used to it. When we do have a lack of humidity, we complain about hard to breathe, our nose. Yeah, you know, so I don't know.
0: Anyway, if you want to call and ask a hard question now, back, don't need no easy question, please give us a call, 269-1077, 269-1077. In high school, y'all do scrimmages. Are there, like, you know, fights, you know, after a play? I think the Saints and the Cowboys had two or three things, and I think a lineman punched Bo Nix in Denver also. I mean, you don't want to be punching the quarterback, that's for sure.
1: Yeah, you know, Bill, a lot of times on the high school level, you're scrimmaging somebody you're familiar with, usually a buddy of yours team, and you know how he coaches, and you know his kids are always, and you know, it's the first competition against somebody else for the season, so you always warn your kids about, you know, getting overexcited or, you know, getting pissed off at the wrong guy at the wrong time, you know, we never had a problem with that. Had a coach have to defend his players one time, but it wasn't me, and he did a good job of it. He was on my staff.
0: All right. But that's what a good head coach does, have an assistant that takes care of those issues.
1: That's right. But, you know, Bill, football's the type of game, it's a violent sport, and you know, when it's hot and you've been, you know, beating on the same 50, 70 guys, 100 guys for 9 months, and you get a chance to get after somebody else, and, you know, sometimes tempers flare. I can understand that in training camp
0: a lot
1: more than I can in college or at the lower levels, because those guys are trying to make a living, they're trying to make a team, and, you know...
0: I went to 5 training camps in the NFL, and I got in a fight all 5 times. Now, the first one was with a safety who, like, really beat me up, and pretty much when I got up off the ground, my helmet was turned, you know, backwards almost. And, you know, the whole team just fell down laughing, and the coach said, all right, that's enough for today. So I was a friend there. But I would always pick a fight with a cornerback just to say, hey, just to let you know, if you hit me like that or you push me, I don't like it, you know, I'm going to have a fight with you. I did that purposely every year. You know, it's not a real big fight. I can't beat up nobody. But I just want to let them know, look,

0: You know, because it's tiring to have a fight, is it not? I mean, if it's a real knockdown dragout, you get up and you got to still, you know, get back in the huddle and you're dead tired. But I, you know, I'm not proud of that, but that's just something I did.
1: Yeah, you know, we used to have, you know, confrontations and tussles at practice,
0: yeah,
1: you know.
0: Yeah.
1: Almost.
0: Well, that's when, yeah, that's when I did it.
1: You know, at least weekly, and in preseason camp, pretty much daily, you know. But we always had a policy, if we were padded up and stuff, we'd just let them act the fool till they got tired. And then they'd walk away from each other. Can't hurt it. You know, if one of them took his helmet off, you know, mm-hmm. you'd have to lecture him on how to tussle on the ball field. But, you know, competition, Bill. I think that all comes from competition, and you know,
0: yeah.
1: everybody out there is type A personalities, basically, and all very competitive, and that's gonna happen.
0: Well, the competition too changes in the NFL, because like in high school, you get out there, and I remember my freshman year.
1: Yeah, without a doubt. Like I said, those guys are playing to put food on the table.
0: Yeah.
1: In high school, you know, you might be playing to get a letter jacket, playing to get a girl. You know, some of those guys play for all the wrong reasons, playing because their mom and daddy want them to play. But when you get to that level, you're talking about livelihood. And
0: well, my point was, or I was leading towards the fact, like, you know, in high school, you could look at all the people out there, and whether you were third string, you say, well, I just got to get better than that guy and then get better than that guy.
1: But in the
0: NFL, you're competing against every guy that's playing your position in the league, because they can trade you and cut you and, you know, bring in another guy right off the bat. You know, that's the difference, I think, with college. You know, you go to college and...
1: Oh, without a doubt, Bill.
0: Each year.
1: You know, that's the difference in you playing at that level. I never thought about it like that, but that is spot on, I think.
0: And Chris Olave, Kyle let me know. I think I might have heard about it, but he's got a potential blood clot in his lung, and he's had it for over 6 months ago. And he played that scrimmage yesterday, caught like 8 passes. I saw 3 of them that were pretty good. And the fact that after he caught one of the passes in practice, he got up, and just like in the game, he kind of walked, strutted, and then spin the ball. They kind of spin it and try to make it, you know, dance or something. I thought they would do something just like that kind of thing just at games. But to see people do it in practice. But, I mean, a blood clot on your lung, obviously he feels good about it, or somebody's saying it's okay to play. I mean, couldn't you knock the clot out, or, you know, make it move? There again, we're not doctors, so I don't really know.
1: Yeah, I don't either. But, you know, Bill, they have so many, their health staff on those NFL teams or so. And, how's Kevin? I'm more worried about Kevin. If that's news coming out of Saints camp, how's our buddy Kevin? Is he okay this morning?
0: I only put 2 dents in my dashboard, you know, driving over here today. So that was pretty good.
1: Okay. All right. Well, the Astros, you know, the Astros can't pitch. So
0: they got a rookie. I think they brought up a rookie who's never pitched. And they let I'm going to mispronounce his name, but it's Sparaghetti, young man that pitched here. I think they traded him in Toronto, playing the Toronto Blue Jays. They traded the team. I guess that's a good deal. You know, you trade to another team, or just walk across the field and get in their dugout. I mean, baseball. You know,
1: catch a ride home with them when the series is over. Yeah. Well, at least it's convenient.
0: Yeah. But it just makes me think of that Ryan Clark statement. I'm going to get it, to where it's going to be a usual thing, almost like this one. And I mean nothing, but I just like the fact that this young man said that. But if you'd have lost, you would have not been happy.
2: Well, no, I never like being happy, but it's still...
0: I mean, he proves that every day, does he not? He don't like being happy. Mac, we're going to take a break, okay? And Jay, you know Jay, the show

0: caller a lot of times, although he works at 11 o'clock hour.
1: Yeah, yeah, I know, Jack.
0: He continues to tell me I owe Kevin NIL money for playing that.
1: You probably do.
0: All right, Mac, we'll take a break. Be right back. Mac Bowers, High School Hall of Famer, got his name on the Crow Dome Field. We'll be right back right after this. I say, please, please, please, don't you go nowhere.

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0: 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I don't have any lines of expertise, but no.
1: Well, you do have, you know, the full moon's going to be on Friday night at the Kiwanis Jamboree. I would say you got more expertise in the Kiwanis Jamboree than I do.
0: Yeah.
1: All right.
0: But, you know, Bill, I'm listening to you right now on FM. Yeah. I know it's originating on the AM side.
1: I got you. And it's maybe that's, you know, a lot of these AM stations are getting FM, you know, stations.
0: Well, Bill, the two best in Louisiana, KPL and WWL in New Orleans, are
1: 870, 1420.
0: Are both on the FM side now also. And
1: well, they saw it coming, so, which is good.
0: I don't know. I guess they used to have the AM side, like, for, you know, national bulletins and weather alerts and stuff, but that stuff's all over now, and you know, it's not like some people out there can afford an AM radio and can't afford an FM radio. They both come together all the time.
1: They're not going to put them in cars. I don't know. Maybe they have some kind of.
0: To be very honest with you, I'm not sure what the thing is. I will tell you, I've recently bought a new vehicle, and there's no AM radio in it.
1: Wow. Hey. All right. Text AM 391-39. Say you wanted one. Mac, one thing you got some, I guess, experience with, obviously being a coach for some long, long time. How important it is to win the first game when you know, it's your first year, and we got 10 of them in the NFL, and this will be the fifth time that it's been 10 new coaches in a season. But, I mean, isn't it important to get a win? Or just what's the relief? What are these coaches thinking? I'm just thinking they're going to be happy when they get their first win. Last week we had 5 coaches win and 5 coaches lost. And Mike LaFleur, the Cardinals, he's already 2-0, so he thinks he's rocking and rolling, I would think.
0: He's a pretty good ball coach. You know, Bill, you want to win every time out, but it's especially, I think, important for new coaches to get out there and, you know, get off on a good step, you know, to get the locker room and get, you know, especially on the professional level. And, no, on all levels. Anytime you go out there, you know, it's very, very important to win. But that first one's always with a new staff and a new coach.
1: Yeah.
0: And is always will set the tone and the momentum, and it makes it a lot easier for the program.
1: Clint Kubiak, that name just rings a bell, and he's now the, you know, coach with the Raiders. Did he play? Was he a quarterback, or is there a relative that played? Clint Kubiak.
0: His dad played today at A&M, and a longtime coach. You know, Bill, the funny thing is, me and Coach Corville back in the day, Coob was a good running partner. You know, we kind of lost track of him over the years as he progressed on. But he was good buddies with Larry Edmondson, who used to coach the wide receivers in Baton Rouge.
1: Mm-hmm.
0: And all those guys played at A&M back in, 80s, 70s and 80s, about the same time we played. And, his son is one hell of a football coach, but, you know, his dad was a pretty good one himself.
1: But,
0: Gary, I think. Gary Kubiak.
1: Kubiak name, but I didn't think it was.
0: No, that was the pop. That was the dad. Yeah.
1: But, the Raiders lost. They're going to play the Cardinals, who already won 2 games. The Falcons lost. They're going to play the Colts. The Giants lost, where they have John Harbaugh. They're going to play Miami. And the Cleveland Browns, I think they're going to fire, but you know how they drafted 2 quarterbacks when they did Shador Sanders? I think they're going to get rid of Dylan, I believe is his name, the left-hander. I think Shador might, you know, get a win. And the Dolphins going to play the Giants. So one of those teams will win.

0: Mentioning John Harbaugh, I think I'm correct, but John was a coach of one team, probably the Ravens, and Jim's brother was a coach of the other one, the Super Bowl, when the lights went out. Am I correct with that?
1: No, you're exactly right. The one that's at the Chargers right now was coaching the 49ers.
0: Right.
1: And, he left the 49ers, went to Michigan, won the national championship, and his brother won a Super Bowl and was close a bunch of other times. Fantastic coach with the Ravens. Boy, those guys are gonna miss him.
0: He might have been there. Like, you know, if you coach in Pittsburgh, you're gonna be there for 10 to 15 years. I don't know what that's about, but
1: but that's like Tomlinson. Everybody wanted him gone. Well, you know, we'll see what we get. It's funny, Bill. I think those guys do. I think you can't stay somewhere too long, where at times it seems the wind's always at your back, and then all of a sudden, you're not getting the cards anymore, and makes it tough. And you see that a lot. But you've also seen people stay places forever and win the whole time they were there.
0: Or Chuck Noll. And then the other guy, go figure, I can't recall his name, but he does, TV broadcasts. He stayed there quite a while. And with John, usually you get released and you just take a break. Don't you think his daddy, who was a coach somewhere in Virginia, I believe, was a good coach. But, these guys don't take a break. Don't you think they just enjoy 1 year off just to, catch your breath?
1: His dad was a head coach at Western Kentucky. He built
0: all right.
1: that program.
0: It was close to Virginia. Yeah.
1: Yeah.
0: McNeese went and played up there, didn't they?
1: That's like them when the Ravens decided to part ways with him. That guy had about seven or eight NFL jobs. And, he probably parlayed that into a nice, where's he at now with Giants?
0: Mm-hmm, mm-hmm.
1: Yeah.
0: They're going to get
1: some. Let me tell you something. Those guys, both them boys can coach now. Daddy can coach and boys can coach too.
0: What do you think? It just depends on how they were. They can't be that far apart in age, I would not think. And I'm curious.
1: One of them was a quarterback for the Colts.
0: The San Diego guy, yeah. He was good. Yeah. I think he played his best years with the Colts.
1: Yeah. And I think, if I'm not mistaken, they were both Michigan guys. I know one of them was. One of them played at Michigan.
0: Yeah. That goes back to Tom Brady, where Brady's saying that he didn't like the idea that the NFL players are not playing in the preseason games. Does he not think that the coaches are making that decision and the players would want to play? I would never think about going to a coach. Say, Coach, I don't want to play this game, okay? But he's getting down on him. He said, look, y'all supposed to play. And for some reason, he's sinking. The player's saying no. And then again, Alvin Kamara didn't play, but he got hurt in the scrimmage versus the Cowboys. So you can get hurt in so many ACL injuries. Are they in too good a shape, and that's what makes them have these injuries?
1: That's
0: the hamstring for sure.
1: The physiology of everybody's bodies now are a lot different than they used to be in the old days. But everybody on the field's that way, and everything's moving a lot faster. So consequently, I think that's why they have some of those injuries.
0: Mm-hmm.
1: But, injuries are part of the game, Bill. That's why everybody loves football. They got a helmet on for a reason,
0: Often I think I had an injury that kept me out a whole year, and I never went to the training camp or the complex the whole year that I got hurt. And I often thought, I wonder if that's why they didn't like me the next year. You know, it's just

0: I didn't know. Nobody ever said, Rickman, where are you? You got to show up. Makes no sense. But
1: you know what, Bill? You never know.
0: Yeah.
1: Different guys, different position coaches, different head coaches view things different ways. I've told people that many a time when I've had people ask me questions about their son or this or, and mm-hmm. I've always said, different people perceive things different ways. And, you go on vacation right before, right before a baseball game or during two-a-days. And when you get back, Coach ain't not gonna be happy. You might get away with it, but if your kids are, especially on the professional level, you commit to do that. That's a commitment. You can't do what everybody else does. Anybody that commits themselves to play the game and be really good at it, you can't have all that fun in the afternoon that everybody else does.
0: Amen.
1: That's just part of the game. What you want. I used to tell my kids that all the time. What do you want and how you want to be remembered? And that's motivation in itself.
0: I always had an opinion on what I wanted to be. But one thing that really was different in the NFL versus like high school or college is the time after my second year, was the best year I had, and I was up for a new contract. There again, I signed for 2 years with a 3-year option. And to read in the newspaper in April, they were asking about Rickman, are you going to sign him, whatever. It said, Rickman asked, and I probably told you this, I've been doing this show 9,800 times, so there's a chance I say the same thing over. Rickman has 3 choices. He can sign the contract that we gave him, or he can play out his option, or he can quit and go work with his family's funeral home business in New Orleans. I mean, that's something to read in the newspaper,
1: You got the message?
0: Well, the same guy told me I was after the next couple of years, I guess I had another contract. He said, Rickman, after he told, he said, what you think? And I said, well, I'd like this much money. He says, you're not that good. And I said, oh, okay. And so I started getting up to go. He said, look, you want to go get a beer and a burger? I said, you just told me I'm not no good, and you want me to go and get a beer and burger with you? But he did. He gave me the compliment that I was the hardest fella he ever had to negotiate a contract with. And I bet you I've told you the answer why. And the answer, if I didn't, was I never showed up to negotiate. It was hard to get me in the room, I guess. I don't know.
1: Yeah. Well,
0: Mac, I'm going to take a break and come back and get your thoughts as being a coach and player, because you played in the Kiwanis Jamboree, but this is coming up soon. Visiting with Mac Barus, a Wednesday with Mac. How about that? Once again, thank all the people that helped me get by the time to talk on radio. Legends, don't forget, you can do your fantasy football draft at Legends. Just show up, mask, or go and ask, what's the details. They'll tell you all about it. They'll have happy hour pricing during the draft and the gift card for the commissioner. So the commissioner needs to go over there for sure. 9 locations. They got the newest one. And me and Mac are working on the first Monday that we're going to start meeting at Legends like we used to do years ago. Also, Gulf America Wire Rope and Rentals. We mentioned the Kiwanis Jamboree. The full moon will be 12/19 on the August 28th. So that Friday night, it'll be a big moon. It'll be a nice moon, too, on Thursday. 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If I hit my button, I think it'll work.

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0: Hey, everybody. Welcome back. Visiting with Coach Mac Barus. Coach, you ever slipped in a slip stream and went into viaducts of anybody's dream? All right, next. Is that what you're telling me?
1: I was gonna ask you to run that by me again, Bill. But
0: if you ever,
1: no.
0: it's the Astro Week song from Van Morrison, way back when, one of his earlier of the bazillion memories. Which I mentioned it to you. You probably heard. I went to Red Rocks in Colorado one time and watched.
1: Yeah, I remember that. We talked. We were. Doing radio then, Bill, and you told me after you came back.
0: Wow.
1: What a great time you had. Yeah, I remember that well. Yeah. What a great place. What a great place to go see him.
0: Yeah. Too. It was like amazing because I walked in and, you know, they had like a little concession stand there and I got a couple of Cokes or something and started walking up and finally the guy that invited me and paid for everything said, Regman. And I was about five steps up a long way to the top of the place, which I thought we were going to sit. But he said, no, come on down here. We were on the second row. But William, my son's going to see Carlos Santana on the 24th of August. So I'm kind of jealous of him, but happy for him.
1: Yeah. Oh, yeah. That's going to be awesome.
0: I mean,
1: yeah.
0: It's like a mountain. They made this concert kind of thing at a mountain. We went when me and Therese were there maybe two or three times ago, and I don't think I behaved as well as they wanted me to. Go figure, eh? How about the Kiwanis Jamboree? Over
1: you
0: 75
1: know, Bill,
0: years. What,
1: hey,
0: Mac?
1: Let's go back to that for a second, you know, because I'm a lot like you. And, you know, all the good times and stuff, they always seem to remember those one
0: yes.
1: or two times that
0: yes.
1: you didn't do it right.
0: Huh? What's the deal with that? Well, you know, no matter how many passes you drop, my dad told me this. I think I was a sophomore in high school, and it was a practice in August. August 12th used to be the day because, you know,
1: yeah.
0: it was always August 12th. Everybody, August 12th. But I was a sophomore, and I think I ran the curl route. And it just, you know, I didn't catch it. And I was just, but my dad told me no matter how many you catch, the one you drop is the one that they're going to remember. And poor Jackie Smith, that tight end for the Cardinals was so great. And they dropped that one pass in the Super Bowl when he was playing for Dallas. And I think the Eagles had a guy that dropped a pass too. He was a tight end a year or two ago. But that's what they remember. I guess that's what you're saying. Do you remember Ernie Alexander? Do you have any run-in with him when he was doing Kiwanis Jamboree announcing?
1: Ernie was the announcer for probably the first 50.

0: years at a jamboree, huh, Bill?
1: Yeah, yeah. Oh, he was my first football coach. I was in fifth grade. I think I lied because you're supposed to be in the sixth grade.
0: Ernie had the best radio voice.
1: No doubt about it.
0: Big time guy.
1: But you did to many of them. What are these coaches, doing to prepare? What is it? It's almost two weeks from now, I think. The 27th, the 28th, well, today's Bill, the 18th, 19th.
0: Yeah, let's talk about the radio station for a second. The website has all the high school scrimmages, all the jamborees in the area. And have had them up there for several days now, and I can't even start to tell you the people that I've talked to that said, man, that's so nice that everybody knows where somebody's scrimmaging this year. Because for some reason, these high school coaches, they don't want to tell nobody, you know, like they're keeping it secret from people coming to scout them, you know.
1: Well, it was a lot of work, but I got it. It was a lot of work, but I got it done. Thank you, Mac.
0: There you go.
1: No, that is good. 103.3 to go. Because the scrimmages, I mean, everybody's going to play. You're not holding nobody out. You don't hold nobody out of the Kiwanis Jamboree, correct?
0: No, not at that level, Bill. I mean, you got to put them out there and see how they act under the lights and, you know, against other people. And these 2 weeks are very important for a lot of the kids, you know, whether or not how much playing time they can get during the season, because there's a lot of film, you know, that's going to come out of these 2 weeks. And, you know, sometimes, you know, everybody always says, you know, man, that guy looks really, really good. Well, let's wait and see when... You know, when he has some helmets and some bullets flying at him, you know how hard he is.
1: Impressive.
0: But, you know, it's very necessary for high schools. And I would, you know, somebody might have a special player and they might not run him 35 times in the scrimmage, you know. But
1: with two 12-minute halves and then 3 minutes. Everybody can go to the restroom in 3 minutes?
0: I told you, anybody has to go, any high school kid in that amount of time just wants to go up there and see his buddies. And, there's a lot of people from all over town. But, no, yeah, I guess that's about all it needs to be because, I mean, 12 minutes, you really don't need a break. And the officials do such a good job now, you know, having hydration timeouts and stuff early in the season. Yeah,
1: I mean, just going back to that 7 degrees being hot in the Saints practicing against Dallas. But that's kind of nice. We used to do it, and it wasn't associated. Nowadays, you know, they'll practice together because they're going to play the preseason game in one of the cities, and the other team will go. And but they're going to do the Rams also later on, so this will be good. And so you wouldn't expect any of the starters to play, I wouldn't think. You know, back when I was there, I mean, the starters played the first game for until half almost, at least the first quarter. And it seemed like you would want to. You know, I'd want to play. There again, you know, I'm closer to the Gatorade bucket than I am to them people hitting themselves. But how about the guy that hit? He's a lineman. I don't know if it was defense or offense. I would guess it was an offensive lineman, but he punches the quarterback. Well, you know, that don't sound good, huh?
0: No, it's not.
1: And Sean Payton, did you see what he said? Denver went and played the Falcons and beat them pretty bad. But he said all the fans were dressed up like empty seats. I mean, why do you want to take a jab at the fans like that? I guess that's who Sean Payton is, huh?
0: Well, you know, Bill, you spent a lot of time in Atlanta.
1: Yeah.
0: Huh?
1: Yeah.
0: I couldn't answer that. I don't know. How does SEC people dress?
1: Back
0: is that
1: then,
0: what you said?
1: No,
0: is that what you said?

0: They all look like SEC fans?
1: No, empty seats. You know, nobody showed up.
0: Yeah. I'm sorry.
1: But that's good. I'm glad you asked me. I remember my first year, and we had like six exhibition games. But the first one in Atlanta, for some reason, you know, I've always mentioned how neat the equipment managers, you know, number 79 dresses next to number 80, and there was like a circle around there, and there was a guy across from Buffalo, and he would always smoke in the locker room, and I was just like, wow. So I got to know him for a few times, and the Thursday before the Saturday game, we had to pack our bags, and I hid his shoulder pads. You know, why I did that, I don't know. And, you know, I thought I had gotten away with it, but that first game, I walked up, you know, through the tunnel, you know, the baseball stadium, come through the dugout, and went to put my helmet on, and there was not a pad in it. And so I said, uh-oh. And I ran back, and sure enough, I went in the locker room just panicking. How am I going to, you know? And he's over there just smoking a cigarette in the locker room. But this is the game that he got me earlier. It's like, you know, they would bring us in, and we stayed at a hotel right across from the stadium. And so I'm walking from the stadium, you know, the fans are going in, and, you know, Tech had, you know, 10,000 people maybe, and this was a big, you know, event for a rookie like me. But I'm walking down into the, you know, the tunnel, the player's entrance, and I passed the guard guy, and all of a sudden he blew his whistle and said, hey, where you going? I said, I'm going to get dressed. And he told me, no, popcorn salesman was supposed to be here at 4 o'clock. I thought it was a joke, but it was not a joke. And go figure, you know, so he started, the first guy that walked in after me was number 79, Jeff Yates. And the guy said, look, Jeff, or Yates, whatever he called him, said, this guy says he plays for y'all. And he looked at me and he said, no, he don't. Talk about panic, not being able to get into the stadium. But eventually, the equipment manager, I guess, he called him and he came out and got me. But that's a lesson learned. If you go play a joke on somebody, make sure they're not the kind of person that's going to play three jokes on you. Because he got me very good. Well, Mac, you ready to circle the fun and bring it with us?
0: Oh, yeah, but I got to give a plug for those equipment guys, Bill.
1: Oh, yes.
0: You know, they all, you want to know what's going on? Go to the equipment guy.
1: Hey, amen. Whitey Zimmerman, he'd been there for quite some time and just a great guy. I mean, seriously great. And it got to where that's how I got to meet Walter Payton, because I had these mouthpieces that I wore since I was a fifth grader. Ernie Alexander was coaching me. But in 78 or 79, they stopped making them. So I ended up buying, like, you know, between 50 and 100 of them, just because that's the one I always wore. I chewed on it, so I'd have to get another one. But it was the same kind of mouthpiece that Walter Payton war. And Roland Harper was the 17th round draft pick from Tech, and he was Walter's, I guess, fullback, you know, block for him. But we would have those gatherings during the summer, and it had nothing to do with we were going to play him the next week. But all of a sudden, Whitey, my equipment manager, said, hey, Rigman. I said, what? He said, I got a call from the Chicago's equipment manager. He says, you got any more of those mouthpieces? And so that was my first indication that I was in the Hall of Fame, because Walter Payton got, you know, inducted with a mouthpiece that I gave him. How about that? That's about it. That's
0: there you go.
1: And of course, Cliff Harris knocking me out. I was also, anyway, back next. Thanks. Really appreciate it, sir.
0: Good talking to you, Bill. Have a good day.
1: All right. No. I don't want to. All right. That's going to do it for us. Thanks, everybody.
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0: It plays in Chicago. It plays at Wrigley Field because Wrigley's old school. They are the anti-Dodgers. This is a really good story for baseball.
1: A new day in the herd starts now.
2: Ladies and gentlemen.
0: You guys can laugh at me all you want.
1: This is the herd.
0: Oh, yeah.
1: The herd. With Colin Cowherd.
0: I'm setting the tone.
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0: All right, you want to talk sports?
1: The Herd with Colin Cowherd starts now.
0: Okay, here we go. It is a Wednesday. I think the National League MVP may have been decided last night. We are live. We are in Chicago. It is The Herd, wherever you may be, however you may be listening. Thanks for making us part of your day. You know, I was thinking about this morning. They had the top 100 voted on by NFL players, and Patrick Mahomes has dropped to 18. And it's interesting, Tom Brady played 23 years, and from about year 2 to about year 23, there weren't real dips. You kind of got the same guy. I mean, he got better, but that drought, that 10-year drought that he didn't win a Super Bowl, he had Randy Moss in that stretch, right? He was still wildly productive. Is what if we have seen the best of Patrick Mahomes, who came off an ugly injury? I mean, think about this. So he enters the league. The O-line has a Pro Bowler at left tackle and right tackle. Andy Reid's in his coaching prime. His wide receiver tight end group is an A. The division has the Raiders, who are maybe the worst team in the league. Denver had Vance Joseph as a head coach and Case Keenum as a quarterback. And Anthony Lynn was coaching 37-year-old Philip Rivers for the Chargers. The division stunk. Now it's Harbaugh, Herbert, Bo Nix, and Sean Payton. Mendoza, Clint Kubiak are interesting. Now, also, Mahomes is living a real NFL life. The wide receiver room has been sketchy for years. The run game, which was anemic the last several years, well, cross your fingers with Kenneth Walker, who had a good playoff run but has never made a Pro Bowl. Travis Kelce is now probably in his last year at 36. And I think they have left tackle figured out, but Josh Simmons got hurt at Ohio State in his last year, and he got hurt as a rookie for Kansas City. What if that's just what he is because it's what he's been for 2 years? I think people are forgetting what has happened to Patrick Mahomes over the last 3 years. Not last year, not 2 years, 3 years. His yards and touchdowns have decreased every year. Over the last 3 years, his passer rating's lower than Russell Wilson in that time. His completion percentage in that stretch is worse than Daniel Jones. I mean, Josh Allen doesn't have the trophies, but you get 35 touchdowns a year from Josh Allen. And everybody complains about Buffalo's general manager isn't as good as Kansas City's or Philadelphia's or the Seahawks or the Rams. So is it the roster or is it Mahomes? We've seen this in pro sports before. Players get to their peak very early. But, I mean, he came in kind of the trust fund kid. Like, the coach was great. Receiving core tight end group was great. They had a running game. 2 Pro Bowl tackles. Defense kept getting better. But you look up, Brady never had a dip like this. Josh Allen does not have production dips. So I think it's a, you know, and when Kansas City, when Mahomes gets hurt, Kansas City's bad. When Lamar Jackson gets hurt, Baltimore is still competitive. So is it a roster thing? If I had to list the 5 best rosters in the NFL, I do not put Kansas City in that space. I would say the Rams, Philadelphia, the Seahawks, the Lions, and the Denver Broncos. I think Baltimore, Buffalo are close to that. I do not think Kansas City's close to that. So Kansas City's roster is more like San Francisco. Lot of pedigree. Productions, hit and miss. Cross your fingers on injuries. So it's a big season for Mahomes. We got 3 years now where yards down, touchdowns down, quarterback rating bad, completion percentage inefficient. I'm not seeing that with Josh Allen. Josh Allen, his coach just got fired. I didn't see that with Tom Brady. And we know the last 7 or 8 years, they did not draft well at all in New England the last 6 or 7 years that Tom was there. They didn't at all. So Mahomes is off a big injury. Have we seen the best of him? He talked about the season coming up.

0: feels great, you know, just pushing every single day, you know, trying to stack days together. I feel like when you're tired, sometimes you don't even think about it. So I'm trying to protect it, but at the same time, I'm trying to push it and get myself ready to go for the season. I forget about it sometimes. I try to be smart, like I said, but there's just sometimes you get through camp, man, you're trying to compete. Practices are long, and, I mean, you want to win the rep. And so there's times where I do forget about it and just play football, which is a good thing.
1: Well, we have a massive MVP debate in the National League. Pete Crow Armstrong for the Cubs and Shohei Ohtani for the Dodgers. I don't think it's particularly close. It's not a legacy debate. It's not who could be better than Babe Ruth all time. That's not what it is. Okay, PCA, remember, he's the best defensive player in Major League Baseball, not just outfielder. He's the best defensive player, and that matters in baseball, right? Ohtani is a DH, and then he just occasionally pitches. He has not pitched since early July. We're now getting to late August. PCA is the only all-star for the Cubs, whereas Ohtani is on a stacked roster. So again, Ohtani doesn't play defense, and he pitches occasionally. This is going to come down to at-bats overwhelmingly and defense, which Ohtani doesn't play. So when you watch the Cubs, this is the difference to me. And right now, PCA is the favorite. The difference to me is when you watch the Cubs, their speed, their power, and their defense all start with Pete Crow Armstrong. He is the North Star. He has not missed a start all year. Never hurt. Best glove in baseball. Last night he got a standing O before his at bat, hit another one out. He's got more games, more hits, more home runs, more stolen bases, best glove in baseball. Listen, I went on the air several years ago and I had my better than Babe campaign for Shohei Ohtani. I said he's much better than Babe Ruth. He's pitching and excelling at the plate at the same time. Ruth didn't really do that for any extended period. But this election doesn't feel particularly close. I mean, here's how good I just think Ohtani's been in the sport so long. He's in his 30s. PCA is 24 years old. And when you live in the city and you're watching their games every night, I mean, don't forget this. He's going to have back-to-back seasons, Pete Crow Armstrong, of 30 home runs, 30 stolen bases, and a golden glove. Back-to-back years doing it. The only other player in baseball history that's done that is the player many believe is a top three player all time in terms of talent, Barry Bonds. So the kid is unbelievable. Ryan Dempster, former Cub broadcaster, talks about when he first came to Chicago from the Mets in that trade, did you think he would be this?
2: This dude is like playing some of the best center field I've ever seen played in a rookie season. And I thought if he can slow it down at the plate, because everything gets going fast, right? The crowd's going and we see that. 2 years ago, that situation, maybe he doesn't hit that home run. And he's learned how to control the tempo, control the at-bats. And we're seeing superstardom land on the north side of Chicago. And this dude's a star, man.
1: Yeah, and the interesting thing, we've talked about this all the time, and we've talked about this in the NBA. It's called the most valuable player. The Dodgers have six all-stars. I mean, they have guys that are in and out of the lineup due to injuries that'll probably be huge in the postseason. Everybody in LA is kind of waiting for the postseason. The argument for the Dodgers is they're not built for the regular season because they're old and beat up and they're kind of saving everybody for September. And that may be true. I don't think it is, but it may be true. Whereas this is a regular season award and PCA is, I mean, speed, power, everything. It all starts with him. I mean, you go to the ballpark, he is their only all-star this year. And so it's pretty amazing. And remember, the Cubs don't have a lot of pitching in their AAA farm team. They didn't have any pitching until the trade deadline. So this is a team you have to score to win. The Cubs are not going to pitch their way to a World Series. They are going to hit their way to a World Series. Ohtani has had bad playoff series, and the Dodgers have still won the last 2 years the World Series. And he's had bad series. If Pete Crow Armstrong has a bad series, they have no chance to win in the National League. National League's too good. Brewers won 22-0 last night. The Braves are good. The Cubs are good. The Dodgers are

0: Good. Keep your eye on the Padres and the D-backs. So, I mean, ask yourself most valuable. If PCA had a bad series, how would the Cubs do? Ohtani has had bad playoff series the last 2 years, and the Dodgers have won the World Series. So, again, most valuable. Interesting race. Their numbers are not that far apart, but you do have to consider just part of it is defense. You know, Ohtani is kind of an irregular pitcher at this point. He hasn't pitched since, I think, July 3rd. So you know, when he pitches, he's great. But and that's always going to be the advantage for Ohtani. I mean, if Ohtani ends up with, you know, 21 wins on a season, well, it's like, what do you say? You can't argue it. It's Babe Ruth plus. All right, J-Mac, and I know you think I'm being a homer there, but it's there's a lot going on actually right now in Chicago and in Los Angeles. And in Los Angeles, the Dodgers owner, this is weird. The Lakers situation, the Buss family, maybe a big lawsuit. That is weird. The Cubs and the White Sox are red hot here. The Bears are one of the talks of the league. So it's these two cities, Chicago. Yeah. You know, I was thinking about this morning about – you know, you think about there are certain cities in the country, like Silicon Valley, a lot of the brain power for tech in America. Yeah. Wall Street, a lot of the financial brain power. But it is amazing when you look at, like for instance, when you look in football. If I said, I mean, just think about how bad the two New York teams have been for like 10 years, how bad the Mets have been for 10 plus years. One of the great things about sports, L.A. right now and Chicago are hot.
1: Yeah.
0: But it doesn't really matter. I could argue your best coaches in the NFL are in Denver, Seattle, Houston, Los Angeles. Your best, I mean, it's interesting. Your best quarterbacks could be in Cincinnati, Buffalo, Baltimore. Mm-hmm. Like the NFL, one of the great things about the, you know, baseball talks about a salary cap. One of the great things about the NFL is, as we're getting ready here, regular season is starting, September?
1: 3 weeks.
0: 3 weeks. September 9, it starts. New England, Seattle. One of the great things about the NFL is there's a very small bottom. There's a very small group of bad teams. And all the talent is all over the country. It doesn't feel quite that way in baseball, where you got about 6-7 teams that feel like they've kind of separated from the sport.
1: I love your Chicago Opens, Colin, when you get all fired up about the local team. And it reminded me, have you seen the movie Fast Times at Ridgemont High?
0: Several times.
1: Yeah. So Damone, the guy, you know, he has all these speeches. And he's like, hey, wherever I am, that's where the action's at. That's where the party, that's who you've become. You're in L.A. all the time. Now, you're Mr. Chicago. I love it.
0: By the way, everywhere I move, the teams get good.
1: It's crazy.
0: The White Sox were awful. Where are they in the standings now? The Cubs were kind of irrelevant for a stretch. The Bears offensively were the worst team in the league. And now the Bulls draft Caleb Wilson, who had the best summer league.
1: Bulls will be sixth in the East this year, right? I mean, you're a tastemaker. That's what you are, right?
0: Well, you said it. Everybody has a zone they're trying to get to, that focus, that clarity, that moment when everything clicks. 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
0: 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I can't figure out what a lot of the scouts and executives in this league don't see. I'm sorry. One of the big turnoffs for me at quarterback is I'm cool. Will Levis was cool. Drew Lock, Cam Newton, Johnny Manziel. Now, Manziel, to his credit, totally owns it. And here's the other thing. You've got to have self-awareness because we've talked about this a lot with quarterback. Can you turn the temperature down? You guys can all draft the guy that wants to hang out at the cool convention. I'm going to be grinding tape with Fernando Mendoza. Raiders have had a lot of guys wanted to be the cool guy. I got news for you. Between Mendoza and Kirk Cousins, I mean, it's a nerd fest. I love their quarterback room.
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5: 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You know, when you're a great artist, a great quarterback, a great musician, and you break onto the scene, you don't necessarily ever get more talented. Some may, some don't. But eventually, you'll need a guiding light, a mentor. And so, Caleb Williams is going into year three for the Bears. And this morning, we looked it up. Year three, for many of the great quarterbacks, is the pop year. If you go to Peyton Manning, year three for Peyton Manning, he exploded. 4,500 yards, 33 touchdowns, 15 picks. He always threw picks, but his production exploded. Andrew Luck, first three seasons. By year three, you're up to 40 touchdowns and 16 picks. And these are smart guys. It's not like they couldn't figure out the playbook in the first year. And Josh Allen, wildly talented. He had really good people around him, but he popped in year three, 37 touchdowns. So last year, 27 touchdowns, 7 for Caleb. So he hasn't gotten to year three yet. What we know is he doesn't throw a lot of interceptions. And what's the 27 going to go to? 40 touchdowns? So what's interesting is he has started 36 games. And the first coaching staff and the second coaching staff, Ben Johnson, They actually haven't changed the up or the down. Even Eberflus, we saw his talent, his creativity, his arm, and his horsepower. With Eberflus and Ben. And with both coaches, we saw his inconsistency and accuracy blips. Ben Johnson's asset to me is the guardrails, is the standards, is the structure. I saw Patrick Mahomes play in college. Reed didn't make him more talented. He gave him boundaries, some, not too many. When I went and watched the Bears practice, my take was, damn, they are sharp. There was no wasted scenes in that movie. No wasted scenes. So Matt Stafford is not more talented now with Sean McVay than he was 9 years ago in Detroit. In fact, I'd argue he moves a little worse, right? He's been hit more. It's just the standards, the parameters and the boundaries, and that's really, to me, the difference. There's a lot of, all coaches are teachers. Some are PE teachers. Some are teaching physics. Some are really, really, really good on the precision and accuracy, details and efficiency, and some regulate burpees. And I think that when I watch Ben Johnson with Caleb, and I'm making him more talented, I mean, I'd argue Caleb had to run for his life more often with the previous staff. But when you watch the practices and when you kind of look at where it's going for him, it's all going to be in precision. It's all going to be in parameters and structure. And there's just, I mean, that really was why Sam Darnold was so good in the playoffs. The production went down. The mistakes were eliminated. That's coaching. Here's Ben Johnson talking about Caleb, his improvement heading into year two in his system.
10: Really, it's to see how much more he can handle this year than he did a year ago. So we're able to judge that and gauge it. He's embracing it really well. I love the process he has right now. I mean, he's coming in early. He's staying late after practice, getting extra reps with the route runners. He's taking complete control of what we're trying to do. And so we're on the right track.
5: You know, drawing up crazy creative plays, or Brian Flores dialing up blitzes, that's like 2% of coaching. It's really

0: funnel and focus. Funnel and harness all the energy and talent into one direction. Gray boundaries, not black and white, kind of gray boundaries. Because when you're super talented, when you're Peyton, Locke, Mahomes, Elway, Caleb, Josh Allen, talent wins in high school and college. You just blow through the boundaries. And then you get to the NFL and the margins change and mistakes matter more. I thought the big takeaway last year was, oh, he didn't get sacked anymore. It wasn't his production. I mean, it really wasn't. The production wasn't that much greater than Eberflus. He was still throwing 20 plus touchdowns and he wasn't throwing a lot of picks. And he's always durable. And he's always athletic. Howitzer for an arm. All that stuff was the same. J-Mac with the news.
1: Turn on the news.
2: This

0: We're not going to be doormats anymore. We're coming for the division title. And I know some people want to say this was about the Cowboys, but man, the Saints are not backing down from nobody. They're not. This isn't your older brother's rotten Saints team in the post Sean Payton era. I don't know what to make of them. Remember I asked you recently, you know, who are your three or four teams you just have no clue whether they're going to win 11 games or five? I think the Saints are in that group. I'm not seeing it, but some of the respected gamblers I see online are like, there's something here.
1: Yeah, well, and I think they feel, whether it's true or not, they feel like they found their quarterback. Second round, Tyler Shuck, big guy, he's a big guy with a big arm, and he played well at the end of the year. Go look at his completion percentage end of the year was really good.
0: And I think he's happy because he's getting Social Security. He's so old, coming out of college after like eight seasons.
1: Well, that's the new NIL. I mean, the reality is Dante Moore would have come out last year if not for NIL. Arch Manning arguably could have. Like, the NIL's changed. The quarterback, NFL guys have to get over that. All these quarterbacks now, they're going to stay in mostly for another year, especially if there's a really bad team like an Arizona or the Jets at the top of a draft, and you're getting paid $4.5 to $6.5 million in college. Yeah. Like, that kid that went to Miami from Duke, the quarterback, he would have come out without the NIL.
0: You know, that's actually a good point, because there were so many busts in the first round the last like 5-6 years. You know, the Zach Wilsons, Trey Lances. I mean, J.J. McCarthy is looking like a bust. And Tyler Shuck sticks around, keeps playing, learning, and maybe is something. Well, it's not a bad take by you.
1: I mean, I think it's the reality of it when, again, you start looking at who, like, this year is going to be interesting. So we know Cleveland, the Jets, and Arizona aren't very good. Now, the Jets have good talent. So you, and my take is, if you go to the Jets, you'll have a new coach and really actually pretty solid non-quarterback talent, O-line, receiver, tight end, running back. Pretty good team.
0: Yeah.
1: But they're like, Arizona can start looking very hopeless. Cleveland can start looking very hopeless. So, you know, you're sitting there as a quarterback and you're like considered the number two or three quarterback in the draft. So your college gives you $5 million. Like, I get it.
0: Yeah. All right, let's move on to the Buffalo Bills. Joe Brady, Josh Allen, obviously a team with Super Bowl aspirations. They got a new stadium. I didn't even realize this. The Bills have won 10 games or more each of the last seven seasons. Anyway, Brady was asked about the pressure as a young coach, first-time head coach. He said, I never felt pressure because I'm ready for this. I would say the biggest question about the Buffalo Bills is Joe Brady. I don't know if you agree on that.
1: Well,
0: I
1: mean, we know
0: Josh Allen's going to deliver.
1: They've spent a ton of draft capital on defensive draft picks the last 2 years, more than any team. So I think it's time to, let's see if the guys can play. So they know their offense is strong. What they don't know is, I mean, they had to get rid of some defensive guys. Josh Allen's contract, that's the way the world works in the NFL. So they're young defensively, but they've got some good draft picks. So we'll see if they can play. That's what we'll find out this year. We're going to find out if Brady is kind of, I think the first year with Brady, because I think the culture in the organization has momentum, right? Like, Brady was in the building. The players, mostly outside of draft picks, were in the building. They add DJ Moore. You and I know DJ Moore and Josh Allen. That's going to work just fine. Okay, so Joe Brady, the question about it is Brady, over the course of a season, they're also, we know, the Jets and the Dolphins are rebuilding. They're not going to finish third or fourth. They're going to finish first or second. So the only questions I have, all their young draft picks the last 2 years, are there any real difference makers in that group? And is Brady, in close games in the AFC, which will be improved, can he go toe-to-toe, clock management, play calling, close game? But I don't think there's a ton of questions here. Brady, again, it's the same offense with the same guys plus DJ Moore. They're going to score points. The question is, can the defense play?
0: Yeah. So the thing about the Bills, Colin, let's remember that game against Denver in the playoffs, okay? Josh Allen completes the bomb down the field. Everybody thinks it's okay, they're going to win the game, and it's ruled an interception. If that's ruled a completion and they win on the field goal,
1: well, they go.
0: Is McDermott still coaching?
1: Probably, yeah. Yeah, yes.
0: Because then they play the Patriots in round three, and if I don't exactly have this off the top of my head.
1: But they felt like they were slightly better than New England.
0: Right. So then they're in the Super Bowl. And it's like, I just, it's real tough for me to think like this is some kind of upgrade from McDermott. I don't think he was holding them back, do you?
1: No. I would say that Josh and Sean didn't have a relationship, and it wasn't getting better. I think sometimes you look at the history of the league. If you don't win a Super Bowl with your star quarterback in the first like 8 years,

0: then that coach never wins a Super Bowl. So I do think they're like, Sean had his run. Sean had moments. The 13-second game, they should have locked up. I mean, there's been plenty of opportunities to win. They didn't. It's like Zach Taylor and Joe Burrow. At the end of this contract, you're going to look up and go, okay, where are we? It's not that it's bad, but like, can it, is there a new voice needed in the room? So I think Brady, I don't worry about Buffalo's offense. I worry about like the management, the defense. That's a head coach responsibility. Yeah. That I'm not sure of.
1: All right, finally, let's go to Philadelphia Eagles. Colin, our very own Jay Glazer of Fox Sports spent some time at Eagles camp recently, and he posted that the biggest takeaway, are you ready for this, was that a large number of people at different areas of the team, that's important, were raving about how much effort Jalen Hurts has been put into improving areas on and off the field. Now, obviously, Glazer is, you know, one of the top reporters out there, breaks a lot of news, very plugged in. I think on and off the field is interesting because you and others, I'm not blaming you, have said he's like robotic. You know, he has these like
0: There's a Russell Wilson vibe there for sure.
1: And I wonder he's noticed that or he got feedback about that perhaps. Maybe seen one of your segments and said, I need to adjust. I'm just asking a question.
0: Well,
1: I was told,
0: I've said this on the show at least twice, probably 3 to 4 times. I was told one August ago, a year ago, before the season started last year, I was told, impeachable source, he was not overly popular in the locker room. Now, that was always the Russell Wilson knock, that's why I've said they're both kind of a little cliche ridden at the podium, smart guys, very political. You know, I think that's sort of like Dak's like that, but not as cliched. Like Dak will go out, you know, you read stories about Dak. Dak has a good time. He can be one of the guys, and it's a balance. Jalen's a little more Russ, where the players kind of felt disconnect that he wasn't one of the guys. I mean, again, it's not easy. You're the highest paid guy. You're the big star. You're the one that's talking. Brady and Peyton Manning were good with that balance. Mahomes is great with that balance. Jalen and Russ, not quite as much.
1: Right.
0: So I think he's, you know, I think he knows it. I think Jalen's smart enough to know that, listen, I'm hearing this and I want to make an effort.
1: But everybody's different. It's tough. That's like right. Kevin Durant and Russell Westbrook, they just didn't really work together off the court. And I get that, right? But Hurts is like a mature guy. You know, some of these other dudes are like party guys. Like Brock Purdy, his teammates love him. He goes to wrestling. He goes to Warriors games. Guys are chugging beers next to him.
0: Totally normal guy.
1: Right. Mahomes is like that. Very normal. I don't see a lot of videos about Jalen Hurts hanging out with the team.
0: Let me throw this at you.
1: I just haven't seen that. Maybe it's happened.
0: Let me throw this at you. Both Russell Wilson and Jalen Hurts were smaller than what people want their quarterback to be. One fell to the third round despite being dominant in college, Russ. One fell to the second round despite being dominant in college. So could I argue that both Russell Wilson and Jalen Hurts were pretty protective of who they trusted? Because their entire careers in high school and college, they were great, productive players and good guys, good families, and yet they were never kind of respected.
1: Both had to
0: Hurts
1: transfer.
0: Had the transfer. Yeah. Russ had the transfer. And then Hurts, Russell goes to Seattle, and the running game and the defense and the coach get all the credit. And then Jalen goes to Philadelphia, and the O-line and Saquon Barkley and A.J. Brown get all the credit. So could I argue that Russ and Jalen are being appropriately aloof is the wrong word, but kind of protective of who they trust. So Russ becomes sort of, you know, within his boundaries, Russ is kind of team Russ. The one guy Russ Wilson can trust is Russell Wilson. He couldn't trust his college coach. Not sure if his defensive NFL coach, Pete Carroll, loves him. So Russell wasn't terribly trusting because he'd been doubted by so many people. And I think Jalen Hurts similarly. Alabama's like, yeah, you got to go. So I think I'm defending Russell and defending Jalen Hurts. When you don't feel like you can trust people, that you've been a good guy and productive, and you always have critics and always have doubters, and you have

0: to transfer or you get benched, you start losing trust in people other than yourself, and you become a little bit of an isolated character.
1: Interesting. A little psychology from you here, huh? Other than your Chicago takes, other stuff you got today is pretty damn good, Cowherd.
0: I'm sorry. I was just throwing it out there. Sigmund Cowherd. J-Mac with the news.
2: Well, that's the news.
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2: The Herd Lie News.
0: No, it's interesting all the time. If you've ever done therapy before, is, you know, your personality is shaped by like 8 or 9 years old. If you have, you know, if you're safe, you know, if you don't, you know, have any really systemic issues in your childhood with abuse, or you're going to be probably pretty good if you can get there 9 and feel loved and safe. Well, it's just like your life journey creates you. And if you think of Russell and Jalen Hurts, everybody kept doubting them. I mean, and they were good. They were dominant. They were winning. High school, college, pro. And it's like, it's Howie Roseman's winning for the Eagles. It's Howie Roseman. It's Saquon. It's the O-line. And Russell Wilson's here. It's a Legion of Boom. It's Marshawn Lynch. It's Pete Carroll. After a while, you're like, I'm the quarterback. I touched the ball every play. So you stop trusting people and you kind of become isolated. And I think that's reasonable to assume. Russell's kind of like, hey, Ciara, me, the family, that's Team Russ. And Hurts has a group of women who kind of run and manage his stuff. It's like, okay, that's Team Jalen. Those are the people I trust. I trusted coaches. I trusted teammates. AJ Brown and I didn't work. Like, I'm going to trust me. In Chicago, it's the Herd.
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0: 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One of the big turnoffs for me at quarterback is I'm cool. Will Levis was cool. Drew Locke. Cam Newton, Johnny Manziel. 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You've got to have self-awareness because we've talked about this a lot with quarterback. Can you turn the temperature down? You guys can all draft the guy that wants to hang out at the cool convention. 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Raiders have had a lot of guys wanting to be the cool guy. 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Between Mendoza and Kirk Cousins, I mean, it's a nerd fest. I love their quarterback room.
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13: 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Jerry Buss, the late, great Jerry Buss, owner of the Lakers, had six kids. Five want to sell the remaining ownership stake in the Lakers. Jeannie Buss does not. We're probably going to have a lawsuit. The Lakers had a new owner, Mark Walter, 14 months ago. He just had to sell it to Bob Iger and Josh Kushner, who don't really have the money, so they'll have to find another way to make it work. Bob Iger, his group was better at the $7.5 billion mark of an expansion team in Vegas, virtually doubled to rebuy the Lakers. So it's just another illustration of the minute LeBron leaves a franchise, it goes completely sideways. And you can say it's coincidence, but I've seen it like five times now. So people forget. Remember how bad the Lakers were in the five previous seasons before LeBron came to the Lakers. They weren't bad. They were worse than the Wizards. They were 126 and 284. They were the worst team in the league. Not only didn't they have a playoff series win, they didn't make the playoffs for half a decade. The Lakers. LeBron inherited a front office run by the Buss kids with total turmoil, not respected in the league. Then they got replaced by an agent and Magic Johnson. The analytics department, bottom of the league. It's still not great. And below average scouting department. The head coaches were Luke Walton, did not work. Darvin Ham really did not work. Frank Vogel did, yet they fired him. And it just happened to be the best coach he's ever had as a Laker was J.J. Redick, his podcast partner. So there is no disputing that LeBron was a 6'9" life preserver for this franchise, which is why LeBron said, I'm not taking a small contract. I was healthier than Luka and Austin Reeves down the stretch. I don't care what my age is. But isn't it interesting? Once again, LeBron leaves a team. You've got turmoil in ownership. Buss kids will probably sue. a roster with holes. I mean, I like J.J. Redick, but LeBron once again wins. He's like, I'm going to go play for the better team. That's why when LeBron was making all these choices, LeBron, I mean, think about this. If you get dumped, because LeBron wanted to come back, and the Lakers said no. You know, ask yourself, if you get dumped, are you going to settle or do you want to upgrade? Be honest. It could be from a woman. It could be for a company. It could be for a team. If you get dumped, why would you go play in Cleveland with James Harden? That's settling. You've done it twice. If why would you go play with Detroit? What? No, I'm going to pick the best roster. I'm going to show and prove to the Lakers. You guys know you would have done the same thing. I'm going to prove you shouldn't have let me go. And by the way, Luka, Austin Reeves, and Walker Kessler, all talented, all have dealt with injuries, a lot of them the last year or two. LeBron, not so much. He's always healthy. So, I mean, that's what Nick Wright and I talked about. The NBA has Wemby. They've got the Knicks. And once again, the NBA was waiting for LeBron to sign so they could come out with a schedule, and the Sixers will have the most television games in the entire league. Everybody wants to push him out. The Lakers pushed him out, and immediately he walks out of the door with the Lakers, not on his terms. 6 weeks later, it's a mess.

0: ownership's a mess. The bus kids, the roster. You cross your fingers on Luka and his health. Here's Nick Wright on the power that LeBron still holds in the NBA.
1: He has, right or wrong, carried the interest of this league, not single-handedly, but more so than any player, not just since Jordan, but including Jordan, and done it for a longer period of time than imaginable. But the league tells us every chance they get. The most interesting person playing basketball also happens to be the oldest, also happens to be the greatest to ever play it, and it's LeBron.
0: I mean, honestly, he leaves the Lakers. The Sixers suddenly look third best odds to win the title, and the Lakers are falling apart upstairs. I mean, never. It's just another illustration of his power, his gravitational pull in this league for 20-plus years. So Tom Brady called out NFL players for skipping preseason games. Nobody wants to play them. He said, preseason, regular season, I never wanted to be taken off the field. Practice makes perfect. Too many guys are looking for the easy way out, said Tommy. When you're a football player and it's football season, your job is to play football. Some of this is cultural. Quarterbacks, edge rushers, top wide receivers make so much money now, it's a business decision not to play them. And honestly, I always think football practice is a little overrated. I mean, the Rams had the number one offense in the league last year, and the Rams don't play any starters in the preseason. Like, it's the McVay rule. They don't play any of their good players in the preseason, and it doesn't have any negative effect whatsoever on the regular season. And I would ditch the Pro Bowl, and I would ditch the preseason. And my reason is this. I want you to think about this. College football is 20 and 21-year-olds, and you have limited practice schedules, and with NIL in the transfer portal, there's never been more roster instability in college football. And yet last August 31st, Notre Dame played Miami. August 31st, 19, 20-year-old kids, limited practice. They combined for 650 total yards. Both quarterbacks completed 65%. There were great catches like that one. Miami did not have a turnover. The penalties, there were 10, 11 in the game on their season average. Quarterbacks were good. College football has not only no preseason, it has limited practice hours. The players are younger. The rosters now are less stable because of the transfer portal, and it was a great college football game played at the highest level. So why do 28, 29-year-olds who can practice as long as they want need several joint practices and then three preseason games? They don't. They absolutely don't. I've been on this for years. I ditched the Pro Bowl. I ditched the preseason. So these young kids, and again, this isn't 10 years ago. I mean, Mario Cristobal, you know, 10 guys will go to the NFL, 5 will transfer. He got to bring in 15, 16, 17, 18 new guys plus his high school recruits. So there's instability on the roster. He's got a new quarterback. He may have a coaching change. He has limited practice time. He's playing Notre Dame, a great defense and a great defensive coach. And they put on a brilliant football game, just a beautiful football game. Almost 700 yards. Quarterbacks were efficient. Quarterbacks are kids. They're like kids. So now I, if you're going to play starters in the preseason, I would keep it. But I think it's a business decision now. I do think preseason helps. I mean, Matt Hasselbeck on the show this week, he's like, it helps. It was crucial for me.
2: My first year in the NFL, I was with the Green Bay Packers. We actually played 5 preseason games because we played in the American Bowl in Tokyo against the Kansas City Chiefs. And I needed it. I mean, I needed those reps. I needed those opportunities to make the team. Joint practices have kind of replaced it for coaches because you can keep them away from the quarterback, quote unquote. But some form of like the best versus the best in a game-like situation is really important for evaluation.
0: I agree with that. But since we're not going to play them, what's the point? We don't need it. Again, college kids don't have joint practices or preseason games. Go back to Notre Dame, Miami last year. Game was unbelievable. You watched every snap.

0: I watched every snap. They have limited practice time. They're a bunch of kids. It was a great football game. And, you know, the other thing is, and I think it's just my personality, I hate when people do things just because. Like, you do say, well, why are you doing that? Well, like, pitchers hitting in baseball. It's awful. It's a wasted at bat. It's not athletic. I like DH. 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
14: The NFL could be going international soon. Commissioner Roger Goodell saying he has no doubt that the league will eventually expand and add a team from outside the U.S. Training camps continue with teams preparing for their second preseason games. Two matchups coming up tomorrow. The Texans host the Raiders, and the Chargers welcome the 49ers. An injury during the Chargers' practice with the Niners. Chargers starting center Tyler Biadasz was carted off the field with a lower leg injury. He'll be examined further today. At Jets camp, running back Breece Hall suffered a groin injury. He's out 2 to 3 weeks, but is expected to be ready for the season opener. Baseball last night included a record. The Brewers beat the Mariners 22-0, equaling the big league mark for the most lopsided shutout in history. Milwaukee punctuated the blowout by scoring 9 times in the 8th inning. Manager Pat Murphy.
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14: 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I'm at
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18: 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They are the anti-Dodgers. 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
18: Okay, here we go. Welcome in. Hour two. Cubs are rolling. God, baseball has just had a 3 to 4 year renaissance. Oh, I mean, Milwaukee last night beat the Mariners 22-0. What is baseball going to do if the Milwaukee Brewers face the Tampa Bay Rays in the World Series? And the Brewers win the World Series, and all the owners are like, oh, whoa, salary cap. This is out of control. The Dodgers are eliminated in the first round. That's the funny thing about all this salary cap. I'm not a fan of salary caps. I know we have them in our sports. I'm more interested in salary floors. Make all these billionaires spend at least like $175 million a year on salary minimum. Because you get it back. The equity of the franchise grows. You buy the thing for $2 billion. It's worth $6 billion. Hell, the Lakers, Mark Walter owned it for 14 months and made $2.5 billion. Like, that's where rich people put their money now. They put it in sports franchises. They put it in soccer teams in England or Spain. Or they put it in our domestic pro leagues. Our next guest, this is fascinating. Brian Hoyer not only played for 15 years in the NFL, but for 9 teams. His coaches were everywhere from Belichick to Tomlin to Shanahan to Vrabel to D'Amico Ryans, Brian Flores, Shane Steichen, Mike McDaniel, Vic Fangio. He played with Brady and Cam Newton and Kirk Cousins and Larry Fitzgerald and Randy Moss and Gronk.

0: Johnny Manziel and Max Crosby, a wealth of experience. I can't wait to talk to him. Brian Hoyer, three separate stints with the Patriots, and he was at New England Philadelphia practice today. By the way, reportedly, the Eagles offense was a mess today, and there were three different interceptions. Now, it's a joint scrimmage. I'm not a fan of the preseason. I would just do joint scrimmages. And my argument is, Brian, I watched Notre Dame-Miami play last year, August 31st, with no joint scrimmages, with no preseason, and limited practice hours. And it was one of the best games I watched. There was no penalties, great offense. Did you watch the practice today? Is this report makes it sound like Jalen Hurts, it was a disaster, was it?
1: There was the one interception he overthrew. I believe it hit Kevin Byard right in the chest. But there was some good passing plays by Jalen Hurts. I mean, he hit a long, deep seven route in the corner. Look, they're transitioning to this new offense. Sean Mannion's there. He's coming and bring a little bit of a West Coast vibe. There were some good running plays. I saw Shipley break off a long running play on an outside zone. So it's that transition, right? And the one thing that I would say about joint practices, and I'll say this, this was about as good of a joint practice that you can run between two really good organizations led by great head coaches. Don't forget, I played for Nick Sirianni as well out in Indianapolis. And so you have two really good leaders. They came out to work today. There was no fighting like you saw with New Orleans and Dallas. Like, these are professional organizations. It's the reason why they're always at the top of their class. They were out there to get work in, and it was a really good combative and really, you know, back and forth practice, I thought.
0: So Sirianni wasn't the player. Vrabel was. A lot of ex-players are not really great coaches. Vrabel, always thought of as a very, you know, you talk to Brady, you talk to people around him, he is a culture setter. He's got, like, the Harbaughs do this. They walk in and they just change the culture. And he took a team that was bad to the Super Bowl. And Harbaugh did the same with the Chargers, literally fixed them in 6 months. How do you do that? You've been around Vrabel. How do you, I understand X's and O's, Brian, but the culture, some guys can't do it. Matt Eberflus couldn't. Ben Johnson can. What is it about Vrabel and the culture that he did it so quickly?
1: Well, Vrabel's an alpha dog. Let's just put it that way. Anybody who was in New England, now I missed him by a year as a player, but I caught back up with him on the coaching side in Houston. And no one is going to be more of an alpha than Vrabel. And the players, they just respect him the moment he steps in front of them. And he's got that vibe. But he also, the former player in him, he sat in their seat so he can relate to them. And I think the one thing that I kept seeing last year was the guys buying in. And then they had success and they buy in more. And all of a sudden, the next thing you look up and they're in the Super Bowl. And so there's good vibes coming out of New England. I've been to a few of those camps. They are very confident. I was on the sideline, and granted, it's a preseason game. But the energy, even from the guys who are the third and fourth on the depth chart, and the way that the starters support them, it gives you that special feel, much like the New England teams that I was on back in, you know, the late 2017, 2018
0: era. Yeah, it's interesting. I'm looking at the great players you played with. So Randy Moss was iconic athletically. Gronk came in injured out of college and kind of grew into a great player. Max Crosby's a fourth rounder. Devontae Adams went to Fresno State. Larry Fitzgerald went to Pitt. Feels like he could be commissioner of the league. Is there a through line? Tom Brady was a sixth round guy. Cam Newton was the number one pick. Kirk Cousins was, I think, a fourth rounder out of Michigan State. Nick Foles you played with. When you look at the guys that you played with, how much is talent? How much is work ethic? How much is coachability? I mean, Johnny Manziel had great talent, but he came in immature. He acknowledges it now. He admits it. He's like, I just wasn't ready. Go look at the great players you played with. How much is talent? How much is the other stuff?
1: Yeah, it's a mixture of all of those things. And the great ones have, you know, they have it all. I mean, you mentioned Gronk. To me, there's not a guy I play with who is more physically gifted, but also put the work in than Gronk. Now, Brady had to work at the physical part, right? He really created himself where he was physically, but the drive and the mental, let's just put it this way, there will never be another Brady. And now we get to see him. You know, I've seen him on your show talking. Like, his mentality is so different from any other person. The only person that maybe you could compare it to is Jordan. And that was what drove him, right? And so Gronk, though, was literally born to play football, to play tight end. And in my belief, and I'm a little biased, he's the greatest to ever do it because of the ability to block. And Gronk loved to block. Like, you told Gronk you were running.

0: then right out behind him, he was excited. He was going to try to take his guy to the sideline. So, you know, you talk about a Max Crosby, a guy who, like you said, out of Eastern Michigan, kind of looked over. He is all drive. I mean, there's no one who practices harder than Max Crosby, almost to a fault. We saw him get into it with Kirk Cousins this year already. I was in Vegas, and I might have said a few things to Max, but I wasn't about to get in a confrontation with a guy who trains the UFC fighter. So everybody has that own little, maybe call it the chip on the shoulder. You talk about Moss. I remember playing my rookie year. I completed a pass to Randy, and we were in the locker room at halftime. I said, I can't believe I completed a pass to Randy Moss. He said, man, keep them coming. Keep them coming. Keep throwing them to me. Like, he wanted to be out there. He was a really smart player. He understood the defense, the offense. That was the biggest thing that I realized about being around Randy. Here's a guy who is extremely talented, but also grinds and works out. He's the first guy in the weight room. He understands the offense. So when you talk about the great ones, they have it all.
1: You know, I was talking about this earlier, that when you get a Josh Allen or you get a Caleb Williams, there's so much horsepower. They're just different. Mm-hmm. I mean, even in the NFL with all these great players, you do get an occasional quarterback or receiver and you're like Calvin Johnson. You're like, okay, that's different. But quarterback is touching the ball every play. Do you think, Brady was a six rounder. So he had a chip on his shoulder and he wasn't physically as gifted. So I think guys like that could be easier to coach because they just take to coaching. They know they don't have, you know, Tom developed a great arm. He didn't come into the NFL throwing like Brett Favre. But when you've got a Caleb or a Josh Allen and you dominate high school and college, you're just bigger, faster, stronger. How much, like Andy Reid and Mahomes coaching, you're coaching now your kids' football. When you have a great talent at quarterback, can you get in the way of their talent? What's the line on not getting in the way, creating boundaries, but making them very gray and very fuzzy?
0: Yeah, I think you have to hold them to a high standard. They're going to hold themselves to that standard. Certainly Josh Allen does, right? He's trying to get the Bills over the hump. He's going to be paired up with Joe Brady, his former coordinator, now the head coach. He's going to have a lot of influence on what happens. And honestly, Colin, I think Josh Allen's a unicorn. I think he's one of the most talented, if not the most talented player to ever play that position. When you look at Caleb Williams, clearly Ben Johnson had some really good influence on him. And I think if he continues to really soak up what Ben is coaching him, the sky's the limit for this guy. I mean, what we saw with Mahomes and Reed, I think is what every Bears fan, you know, which was one of my stops, is hoping happens between Ben Johnson and Caleb Williams. And yeah, I think the more he continues to really take that coaching and try to play within the system. And then when it's not there, Caleb, look, you're a freak athlete. Go make the play. Make sure you protect the football. So the game has definitely changed. The position has definitely changed. But I will say this. There's always going to be a place for a Matthew Stafford. There's always going to be a place for a Joe Burrow, a guy like Justin Herbert. These guys who can be surgical, can pick you apart, read the defense. But these athletic guys have really changed kind of the dynamic of the position.
1: Fernando Mendoza is really talented. You played in Vegas, but they probably have the fourth best roster right now in their division, right? And you got Kirk Cousins, who's a total pro. You know him. Would practice matter? I mean, what if Fernando beats him out? Do you play him? Or do you look at yourself and go, I look at our first 7-8 games. Outside of that Miami game at home, we're probably going to be an underdog. We may be a little outmanned. You coach the Raiders today. Do you start him? No one is going to take his lumps. That first 7 weeks, outside of that Miami opener, they it's a gauntlet for them. A lot of good pass rushes. How do you work him into the NFL?
0: I think, and we just talked about Tom, who's obviously part owner with the Raiders. He's been very emphatic about how you bring a young quarterback along. And he looked great last week. There's no doubt about it. He has all the intangibles. The timing on that pass was incredible. But I do think, like, the reason you go get a Kirk Cousins is so you can let this guy sit there and learn. And I would love to see kind of a Patrick Mahomes type first year. Maybe let him play the last two or three games, get his feet wet, right? But I think because the Raiders have vastly improved their roster, they're trying to prepare the team for him instead of him preparing to be the franchise right away. And so I think they're going to take their time with him. I like you mentioned, I've known Kirk since he was 18 years old. He's the ultimate pro. There's a reason you go out and sign him. Let him play the games. Let Fernando be in the room with him. Learn how to do things the right way. But I would not rush Fernando Mendoza out there. And I think because we know who the part owner of the Raiders is, that is going to have a little bit of influence. I think you try to keep him over there on the sideline until you really

0: feel like, okay, he's ready. Let's get his feet wet. And really what it's going to be is that second year.
1: Yeah. You played with nine teams, Patriots, Steelers, Colts, Bears, Niners, Raiders, Texans, Cardinals, Browns. Sometimes I think, you know, fans think, well, it's a salary cap league. They all have the same amount of money and they all have nice stadiums. And I'm like, guys, it's just like the rest of our lives. There are really good bosses and there are really bad bosses. Yeah. There are really good owners and there are really bad owners. Playing for the Patriots three times, and you can name the team at this point if you want to. Was there ever a moment when you were with one of these other teams not named the Patriots and you were like, man, it's not like that where I'm from? I mean, TJ Hushmanzada, you know, played for the Ravens and then he played, I think it was the Bengals at one point. And he's like, man, we had to buy our own Gatorade. Like, it was like, I'm like, what? I mean, you tell me, of the nine teams you play for, if I said how many were brilliantly run, mediocre, poorly run, you tell me.
0: Well, just off the top of my head, you know, the Patriots and the Kraft family have done a tremendous job running that organization. I tell them that all the time when I see RKK. But the other two that stood out to me were the 49ers. I thought the York family, and obviously I was there when Kyle Shanahan was was his first year as head coach, John Lynch. I thought they handled themselves extremely well, ran the organization well. And I would say the Houston Texans, the McNair family. At the time it was Bill O'Brien. He kind of came from that New England, family tree and understood how to run the organization, and they had a really good run there. So to me, those were probably the top three. I'm looking at myself in Chicago. I thought, you know, for me, that was so iconic to be able to play for the Chicago Bears. Obviously now we don't know, are they going to stay in Chicago? Are they moving to Indiana? You know, there's a business part to it, Colin. You're exactly right. But to me, the gold standard is the New England Patriots, the Kraft family, and that shows in the results of winning Super Bowls. And now, I mean, look at them. You got Vrabel, you got Drake May. I mean, these fans, I'm a New Englander now. They don't even know how good they had. I grew up in Cleveland. I played for Cleveland. Like, this is a different type of town, and they've really put themselves in a good position to have another run.
1: You were undrafted out of Michigan State. Michigan State's put a lot of quarterbacks and players in the NFL, actually. Kirk Cousins is obviously one. When you look at Drake May, for instance, you're at the Patriots and the Eagles practice today. In fact, I want to pivot this. I talked about this an hour ago. I want you to, this is my theory on Jalen Hurts and Russell Wilson, because everybody said Russ was never one of the guys. And I heard last year, Jalen Hurts, and it was from a very good source in that Philadelphia locker room, he's not really one of the guys. And Brian, I'm going to throw this at you. Both are undersized, Russell and Jalen. Both got basically benched in college. Their college coach said, I'm starting somebody else. Both did not go in the first round, yet both were great, both were productive, but always faced doubters. Russ gets to Seattle, it's Marshawn Lynch, the Legion of Doom, and Pete Carroll. They don't give Russ credit. Jalen goes to Philadelphia. It's Howie Roseman. It's the offensive line. It's Saquon Barkley. And I defended Jalen Hurts. I said, Jalen is Russell Wilson, a little smaller, kind of doubted, and they kind of lose trust in people outside of themselves. So they become, it's a little bit of a silo personality. Like, I trust me. I don't trust the coaches. I don't trust this. I don't trust GMs. And so I'm going to defend Jalen Hurts when people say, well, he's not one of the guys. Well, he's never been able to trust the guys, the guy coaches, the guy GM. Or is it maybe just, hey, Jalen, Russ, you got to be one of the guys. You got to go out and have a beer. Or is there an argument to be made that Jalen Hurts has a reason to kind of keep to himself?
0: No, I look at the theory and I don't think you're far off. And when you're a guy like Jalen, you have to transfer in college. Like you said, you come in, now you got a new coordinator every year. And I honestly, when they won that Super Bowl and I looked at his journey, like, that was something that was inspiring. I showed that to my son. I said, look at this guy, had to transfer from Alabama, right? You know, gets drafted, has to work his way in, finally works there. And I saw that iconic picture of him sitting in the hallway with the trophy and the cigar. And you're like, this is like, you know, coming to fruition of all that hard work. But you're right. There's a part of that quarterback position. And for how big Brady became, all he wanted was to be one of the guys. He loved being in the locker room, right? He loved being with those guys. And we all responded to that. And so, you know, quarterback, we just talked about the physical traits. It goes beyond that. It goes to the mental. It goes to the emotional. And a big part of that, and what you see with Drake May at a young age, like, I, you know, when I interact with him, I forget.

0: that he's 23 years old. I mean, this guy carries himself in such a good way. He's so humble, kind of got that aw shucks Southern, you know, it's the other guys, like, and the guys love him. I mean, that goes a long way. And so, look, I'm not inside that Philly locker room, but that the article came out this year. So there's something there, right? And the biggest thing for me with Jalen is you're going to have another offensive coordinator. They're going to ask you to do some things outside of your comfort zone, so to speak. Like, you show that to your teammates, you know, that's very endearing to your teammates. So, you know, he's accomplished a lot. I appreciate him for the obstacles that he's overcome, but you're right. Like, you always kind of have that looking over the shoulder. Sure. I mean, I had it. I was always, am I going to get cut? Am I going to, and sometimes you got to let that loose and just say, I trust in myself. I got to be one of the guys and go out there and cut it loose.
1: 15 years, 9 teams. When do you miss football?
0: You know, watching training camp, I miss it out there. I miss being out there with the guys. I miss going in at 7 a.m. and having breakfast club with the McCourty twins. You know, I get to see them every once in a while. But, like, what you really miss is the relationships, right? Those moments on the field, whether you win, lose, whatever it may be, those last. But you don't realize when you're in it, the relationships that you're having, right? How fleeting that is. And so, luckily for me, you know, staying in this New England area, I see a lot of those guys from time to time, which we can recreate that a little bit. I have a podcast with David Andrews, who is my center, and we have fun. We have a blast on Tuesdays. We record, and it's kind of recreating that a little bit. But, man, I'll tell you one thing. I don't miss going out in 90-degree heat, dripping in sweat, you know, going out, getting crushed by – I wouldn't even want to get hit by Myles Garrett. I mean, this guy is such a freak. Like, you look at some of these guys now, and like, how did I ever withstand a hit from some of these players?
1: David Andrews was not drafted either, if I recall. So
0: that's right.
1: I don't know what your podcast is called. You should call it Undrafted, because both you guys
0: we looked, but it was already taken. So we called it the quick snap. We went with the little bit, you know, the quarterback center exchange. So, but yeah, we have a great time doing it. We have a lot of fun. It recreates being in that locker room, and it's been good.
1: Brian Hoyer, real pleasure. Continued success on all your journey. XM Sirius, I see as well. Analyst host there for NFL Radio. Good talking to you.
0: You too, Colin. Thanks for having me.
1: You bet. That is 15 seasons, 9 teams. That is a lot of movement. I think about that all the time. I've moved around. J-Mac, you and I have moved around for our careers, right? You get jobs. But generally, we have like a 3 or a 4 or 5 year contract. I worked at the other place for 10 years. I've worked at Fox for 10 years. These pro athletes, your kids are in school, your wife has a social circle, 15 years, 9 cities. Yeah. Everybody looks at the stars. It's like, no, there's a lot of Brian Hoyers in this game. A lot.
2: I don't know. Would your wife and kids have liked that, moving around every year to year and a half?
1: No.
2: You and I are routine oriented. I like to get in a set routine, NFL, gym.
1: I think most people do.
2: You can't do that if you're moving every year. It takes you 6 months to get used to the new area.
1: Even great players. Look at Kevin Durant. That's why it was always weird that he moved. It's like he went OKC, then he goes to the Warriors, then he goes to Brooklyn.
2: But he's not married, no kids. You know, he can just do whatever he wants.
1: That's true.
2: You and I are different beasts. You know,
1: I think I've moved a lot, but when I read his, and sometimes he was like across the country, all over, different styles, coaches, teammates.
2: You got to love what you're doing to do that. Be obsessed.
1: Absolutely. 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
15: I learned patience from my adoptive dad. All he had to say was,
16: 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Just breathe."

0: 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Robert Griffin's always really good. He's going to be joining us in hour number three. 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
3: You know, at some point, you're going to have to use your superpowers to get Arch Manning on the show, Colin. I'm just telling you, right now, Arch Manning is starting to get that vibe. Oh, boy. Heisman season loading. And Sark was on the show yesterday talking about how Arch Manning really took off midseason, started to kind of, everything started to click. You know, he got up to speed with defenses and how to read them. Here's Sark yesterday talking about Arch Manning.
4: Sometimes we get into a situation where we try to be something that we're not, or maybe that we're not yet. And then the other part of it was have some fun, man. Like we play football, we don't work football. And I think early in the season, Arch was trying to be so perfect. He was working so hard. He wanted to do everything so right that I think the second half of the season, he just kind of said, screw it, I'm going to go play.
0: I can't wait to watch him because he was really good. He cleaned up. He didn't throw the picks at the end of the year. So, but their schedule, I was looking at it today. I was looking at SEC schedules today. LSU gets a lot of home games. LSU's schedule is tough, but they
3: not
0: get
3: going to be good.
0: Well, Sam Levitt's good quarterback.
3: He's
0: Kiffin
3: fine.
0: Can coach.
3: Yeah. They're not going to be as good as Texas. Now, the interesting thing on this schedule, Colin, everybody's like, oh, it's so daunting. You got to face Tennessee, Oklahoma, Ole Miss. Texas is going to be favored, I believe, in all those games. I'm looking at Tennessee. Yeah, they're probably going to be a small favorite. Unless they get, you know, their doors blown off by Ohio State. And I don't think that's happening. Do you?
0: It won't. No. No,
3: no, they're going to get revenge on Ohio State.
0: I think, you know what's interesting about the SEC is that they've really had a bad 2-3 years. Like the last 2 years, they've really been the second best conference. But what's interesting is that Texas hosts Ohio State.
3: Huge.
0: And then Oklahoma, a very good team with a great quarterback, plays Michigan, who has all new staff. And if the SEC can win one or both of those games, and today I would probably take Oklahoma and Texas because they're at home, it's going to ease a lot of the fears of SEC fans that feel like the Big Ten's pulling away. So you can set an early narrative like we're back. What's interesting to me is what if Ohio State goes down there and beats Texas? Then all of a sudden it's like, okay, now we got a problem because Texas is your money school in the conference.
3: Yeah.
0: They're really the most talented team. I think they're more talented than Georgia because I think they have left tackle, edge rusher, quarterback. I think they're better at those spots. But that it's really the early season Big Ten SEC games. They're not only good, they're fascinating games for the narrative. Southern football can kind of rebuild going forward.
3: I think Texas wins. I haven't done enough work on the Michigan-Oklahoma game. I do know Whittingham is a really, really good coach, so I'm not going to count Michigan out of that. But let me ask you about that Texas-Ohio State game. So last year, the big story was Arch stinks against Ohio State. Wasn't that a close game deep into the fourth quarter?
0: Oh, no, it was all defense. It was like 13-10.
3: Ohio State didn't set the world on fire with a ton of two wide receivers.
0: Right.
3: Who, Tate, you know, first-round pick, and then Jeremiah Smith is like the GOAT. So it's like they had weapons and couldn't do anything against the Texas defense. Now, Texas did suffer an injury. I think I saw their left tackle.
0: Yeah.
3: I don't know if he's going to be a go here in, three or four weeks?
0: It's a bone bruise, so I'm sure young guy bone bruise, he'll be back in 2 weeks. He will.
3: I love your theory on young guy bone bruise.
0: I mean, young people, they recover faster.
3: Yeah. Hour one, psychologist. Hour two, doctor.
0: Yeah.
3: I don't know what's going to come in hour three for Coward. All right, let's move on to the second story. Aaron Rodgers, Colin. He's a bit of a divisive figure. Stop me if you've heard this before. In NFL circles and in Mike Sando's quarterback tiers for The Athletic, he revealed, Sando did, that coaches see Rodgers as an asset, but personnel executives are concerned about mobility issues and that he might not make it through the season. Rodgers checked in at 19th among quarterbacks. I think that's probably about accurate, maybe a little high.
0: No, he doesn't move much. Yeah, and he also, and I will defend him on this, he doesn't want to get hit. So he's going to dump that ball. Stafford's the only old quarterback in football in the last several years, maybe Phillip Rivers, he'll just stand in the pocket and get smoked.

0: Aaron doesn't want to do that.
1: Yeah.
0: So
2: a stat from our guys here. Rodgers averaged 2.58 seconds before releasing the ball. One of the fastest in the league.
0: Yeah.
2: The problem, it was a lot of dump offs to running backs.
0: Well, that's because their receiving core stunk.
2: Okay. So they did upgrade it with Pittman.
0: Yes.
2: Right? So DK Metcalf's a one trick pony down the field. Now you've got Pittman over the middle and the running backs and the tight end. So there's a world where Rodgers is better than 19th on his, you know, in his swan song here. But I will remind people that Brett Favre, who had a really good season in Minnesota, came back and was just dog water in his final season.
0: It's hard. Atrocious. Yeah. I mean, it's Brady's the outlier. Like, it's, I will defend Aaron all day, though. Pittsburgh's receiving core last year was really, really weak. And DK Metcalf doesn't really run a precise route tree. He's a big target, a big, strong, physical, exceptional professional athlete. But they also drafted in the second round a kid out of Alabama, a good receiver. So, I mean, they're obviously attacking, you know, what was their obvious weakness. I mean, he threw a lot of dump offs and tight end stuff. Yeah. But my take was, well, that's what was open last year. I thought Aaron actually, I know the PFFs didn't like him and the analytics didn't like him. Given the offensive culture, which is, to me, should be much better with McCarthy, I would be shocked if Aaron isn't 15 to 20% better than last year just on the McCarthy coaching and his offensive input.
2: All right, so if we could get the schedule back on the screen for a second, I'm going to make a bold prediction. What is this? August 19th.
0: It's not a brutal schedule.
2: So the first eight games, they're going to be fine. They'll probably be 5-3. Rodgers will look good.
0: Yeah.
2: And the narrative will be, he's good. Colin, I'm calling it now. After the bye, this team will crater. Look at the schedule.
0: Oh, it's
2: at
0: brutal.
2: Bengals, at Eagles, versus Broncos, best defense in the league, versus Texans, maybe the second best defense
0: at
2: in the
0: Jags,
2: league.
0: At Jags, Baltimore. And by the way, Carolina's no, I mean, Carolina's got excellent coaching,
2: Receiver,
0: you know, big receiving targets. That's no guarantee. No, their schedule is lopsided. It's the opposite of Denver. Like, where Denver's first 7 weeks, forget about it, then it lightens up. Pittsburgh to the bye should be a winning team. Should be, let's see, 1, 2, 3, 4, 5, 6, 7, 8. They could easily be a 6-2 team.
2: 5-3, yeah.
0: Yeah, so easily.
2: The league is, I think the league did this, right? Smart scheduling. Hey, let's get Aaron Rodgers healthy. Let's get him to the bye. And look at after the bye. Wouldn't you know that? 2 Sunday night football games for old Aaron Rodgers.
0: Yeah.
2: And the league gives him a Monday night
0: game.
2: Let
0: me tell you something. That when you have to face the Eagles, Broncos, and Texans defense in 3 weeks, that is brutal. Those are 3 of the best pass rushes in football, 3 straight weeks. So you better hope the Steelers' O-line is healthy.
2: That is a
0: rough 3-game sled against top defenses.
2: That might be the toughest 3-game sled in the league for anybody. Eagles, Broncos, Texans.
0: Well, I mean, Texans had the best defense. Denver had the most sacks. And Philadelphia, to me, has the best corners pass rush combination.
2: Yeah. So Steelers fans, enjoy the first 8 weeks. Honeymoon season, and then the back half of the season, they'll crater. Final story, Colin, let's go to Tampa Bay Buccaneers. You always had a soft spot for Baker Mayfield. Here he is with the hoodie on, throwing passes in that beautiful creamsicle jersey. Well, Baker still doesn't have a contract. He's not thrilled. And according to a really good Tampa site, Joe Bucks fan, Baker Mayfield, he's talking some trash for the Bucks. I love this.
3: We're going to shock a lot of people this year, and so I'm excited to just get on the road and do that. There's no embellishing. I think you can't avoid it. There's the TVs everywhere. I think everybody's... Yeah. Hell yeah, I am. Everybody's picking us probably to have a losing record, so we'll see.
0: Now, I don't think people think they're going to have a losing record. I don't think
2: you don't have them in the playoffs. Yesterday, you had your top two in the division, or you did it last week, but you showed me, and you had Carolina and New Orleans, I believe.
0: I think Carolina's...
2: Nobody likes Tampa. Here's what I don't get. Why don't they like Tampa? It can't just keep being because they lost Mike Evans.
0: Let me ask you. Defensive coach, people are coin flip on Todd Bowles. They lost 2 good coordinators, Canales and Liam Cohen. Baker regressed. Baker's getting older. Vitavia's holding out. Like Evans is gone. They haven't had, I would say, momentum. Has not been great this offseason. Mike Evans is a hard guy to lose.
2: But they missed half the season last year. So I think he had an injury, missed like 6 games maybe. Anyways, Bucks finished 2-7 down the stretch. Let me ask you, quarterback guy, rank the QBs

0: in that mighty division, the NFC South?
1: I take Baker 1, Bryce Young 2. I don't know enough about Tyler Shuck to have an opinion. I would take Baker 1 and Bryce Young 2.
0: Remember Wesley Snipes, always bet on black in that movie? Great quote. Always bet on Baker in the NFC South. I think I've just changed my pick. You're so low on them.
1: I'm not low on them. I just, they've had a weird, if Vita Vea doesn't play and Mike Evans is out, those are two of your best four players.
0: Yeah, but Bowles is a defensive mastermind. He'll just coach him up.
1: All right. J-Mac for the news.
2: Well, that's the news.
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15: The Von Miller is now a member of the Dallas Cowboys. He says something interesting here, which he talks about the fans of the Cowboys. You know, they've been in the desert for a long time, been quite a championship drought. Here's Von Miller, the newest Cowboy.
16: When the Super Bowl with the Rams, it wasn't as much. You know, it was the parade, we were stopping at red lights and stuff. You know, it's just a... We still won the Super Bowl, and it's still exciting. It's still dope, but it's just a different feel with those two organizations. If, you know, I was with the Buffalo Bills, and we ended up winning the Super Bowl, it would be a holiday in Orchard Park. It would be a holiday in Buffalo. Like, everybody would remember that. It would be statues for everybody. That's just the type of organization that they have, the type of fans that they have. Dallas Cowboys fans are in that same type of stream. They're not the same. Bills Mafia, Cowboys Nation is totally different things. That's not what I'm saying, but... The fans here are diehard fans, and if we're able to do that, if we're able to have a successful season and win the Super Bowl, like, it'd be a holiday in Dallas as well.
15: I my theory on fans has always been the crappier the weather in your city, the greater people think the fans are. Seattle, Pittsburgh, Baltimore, Buffalo, Kansas City, Philadelphia, everybody, and the reason is, in Miami, Arizona, Los Angeles, San Diego, and Houston, in the winter, NFL's a winter-fall league. If your team goes on a two-game losing streak, you know, in Houston, you can go out to eat. Weather's like 75 degrees. It's beautiful out. You can go golf. I always hear that, oh, the fans are so good in Cleveland. What else are you going to do in December, January, February, and March in Cleveland? You're going to watch sports. I mean, I lived in Los Angeles for almost 10 years. The Dodgers lead Major League Baseball in attendance by 7,000 fans a game. And they have for years. The Angels draw really well. It's a great sports town. NFL, Rams sell out. Chargers actually do well. People say, well, sometimes with the Rams, you know, the Packer fans will come and they'll buy a lot of the tickets. Yeah, of course, because going to Disneyland with your kids and going to Los Angeles in the winter is very attractive. If there's one game a Chiefs fan or a Denver fan or a Packer fan or an Eagle fan would go to, it would be like, oh, Los Angeles, take the kids to Disneyland or the beach. It's nice winter weather. Doesn't mean people in LA don't like sports. I mean, New York.

0: doesn't care about college sports much. LA loves college football. They'll go to college basketball games. There was a beach volleyball tournament last week in Manhattan Beach. Tens of thousands of people. I mean, it doesn't matter if it's the LA Marathon, it's golf. Like, LA loves sports, but you can't be average in LA or Phoenix. Everybody loves sports. Look at the TV ratings. Everybody loves sports. Also, when you get to New York and LA and San Francisco, those cities are more global cities. Chicago's a great domestic city. It's not really necessarily a global city. Barcelona is a global city, right? London's a global city. Tokyo is a global city. So is LA, San Francisco, New York. Dallas, not as much. Chicago, not as much. So when you're a global city, a lot of your population is from other parts of the world. There's a big chunk of Los Angeles that doesn't watch football or any American sports, but they get great ratings for the World Cup. So it's nothing against Dallas, but if you ask me the best sports fans, people in cold weather climates tend to stay indoors more, basically November 1st to May 1st. And you look at the HUD levels, they're always higher in lousy weather play. Do you think it's just coincidence that Miami and LA and Houston, and you can go look at sports talk radio ratings. It's always bigger in cold weather cities. It's always better in Philadelphia and Chicago, you know, because people watch the game on TV the night before. Whereas, you know, and also, let's be honest, you don't live in Philadelphia unless you really want to live in Philadelphia. A lot of people live in California, Arizona, and Florida because the weather's better. So it's transient. Like in Miami, walk on Ocean Avenue in Miami. You might as well be in Brazil. It's international languages. Nobody's from Miami. So, I mean, even LeBron's like, I'd rather not live in Philadelphia. I'm going to live in New York. And he plays for the Sixers, right? Like in Los Angeles, it was hard to get his family out of Los Angeles. It was a great place to live. So I never buy into that stuff. Who's a great sports fan? Who's not a great sports fan? Weather dictates a lot of it. If your weather's crappy, you're going to watch more television. That's just the reality of it. When you go to Los Angeles and when you go to New York, there's a lot to do. Like that, talking about like city. Like I was in New York a couple of weeks ago for 2 days. People are out. They are out, man. Because when the weather's good, they are outside. And the reality is there's a lot to do in New York. I mean, good God, there must be 8,000 restaurants. If your team's bad in New York, why sit inside and watch the Mets? Why sit in on a Sunday? You know how many great golf courses there are around New York? I mean, you got the water, you got restaurants, you got shopping, you got sights, you have history. If the Jets are 1-5 on a Sunday, there's just too much to do. Who needs to sit around? So the truth is, most of the cities I would want to live in America are what they call bad sports towns. Now, Chicago is an exception. There's a lot to do, and it's a good sports town. You know, but it's got the cold weather thing where you're kind of trapped inside, basically November 1st to May 1st. You're kind of trapped inside. What are you going to do? There is no spring in Chicago. It's weather. It gets slightly warmer than there's summer. There's no spring here. I've lived here a year and a half. Oh, the springs in Chicago. They don't have one. It's really cold, the kind of cold to summer. That's what it is. All right, J-Mac. On my little rant, everybody's all our cities. You know, I'll tell you a great sports town, Detroit. I remember looking at ratings years ago. They like bowling. Boston's a great sports town.
1: They bad watch weather. Bowling on TV?
0: Detroit watches everything. College basketball, Michigan State, college football. Detroit is an unbelievable sports town. Crappy weather. Boston, great. Philly, great. Buffalo, great. Chicago, great. Seattle's a great sports town. Why? What do they have in common? Different time zones.
1: I personally like Seattle as a city. I've been there twice, had a blast. Love Seattle.
0: When did you go?
1: That's the thing. I went in spring both times. Yeah, it wasn't that bad. I thought the weather was nice.
0: I grew up in the Northwest. It's I would say, you know, June 1st to October 10th. It's
1: epic. I like when you can combine a beach and a city. That's like my vibe. City with a beach. Like Barcelona, one of my top cities in the world now. Barcelona, I was blown away by how awesome it was. You went there, right? Or did you do Madrid?
0: I did Madrid. I like cities. You like Madrid, beaches, I like cities.
1: Yeah, Madrid a little hot for my liking, more interior.
0: My staff just found this. There are more than 200 golf courses in LA and 30,000 restaurants in New York. So when your team's not very good.

0: People peel off and do other stuff. Yeah. I mean, that's just.
1: Now, I love the league. When the Jets are 1-5, I'm still watching 6 hours of red zone on Sunday.
0: No. You and I do this for a living. Of course we are. Yeah, I mean, of course. But I'm just defending all the warm weather places that always get labeled like Houston and Arizona and Phoenix. Ah, nobody cares about sports. No, they do. But you better be good, because the minute you're average, Seacrest out. They're on a golf course. Hour three. Oh,
1: what a Wednesday.
0: Let me tell you about something most people have never heard of and probably should have. It's called Byrna. 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It's a real self-defense option that's legal in all 50 states. 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
1: NFL could be going international soon. Commissioner Roger Goodell saying he has no doubt that the league will eventually expand and add a team from outside the U.S. Training camps continue with teams preparing for their second preseason games. Two matchups coming up tomorrow. The Texans host the Raiders, and the Chargers welcome the 49ers. An injury during the Chargers' practice with the Niners. Chargers starting center Tyler Biadasz was carted off the field with a lower leg injury. He'll be examined further today. At Jets camp, running back Breece Hall suffered a groin injury. He's out 2 to 3 weeks, but is expected to be ready for the season opener. Baseball last night included a record. The Brewers beat the Mariners 22-0, equaling the big league mark for the most lopsided shutout in history. Milwaukee punctuated the blowout by scoring 9 times in the 8th inning. Manager Pat Murphy.
2: You've all been involved in different things, but it's one game, and it's a pretty good performance.
1: The Brewers now 78-48, best record in baseball. I'm Matt McCoy.
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5: 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It plays at Wrigley Field because Wrigley's old school. They are the anti-Dodgers. This is a really good story for baseball.
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5: Okay, here we go. Hour number 3 on a Wednesday. We got college football right around the corner. RG3 is going to talk a little college and NFL around the corner. This week, 20 through 15 of the NFL's top 100 came out, voted on by players. And Patrick Mahomes, this was surprising to a lot of people, only 18th, off an injury. Bit of a surprise. But when you compare his inconsistency the last 3 years to the consistency for 23 years of Tom Brady's career, is it okay to have doubts about the 3-time Super Bowl champ in Kansas City? Is it okay? What if we have seen the best of Patrick Mahomes, who coming off an ugly injury? I mean, think about this. So he enters the league. The O-line has a Pro Bowler at left tackle and right tackle. Andy Reid's in his coaching prime. His wide receiver tight end group is an A. The division has the Raiders, who are maybe the worst team in the league. Denver had Vance Joseph as a head coach and Case Keenum as a quarterback. And Anthony Lynn was coaching 37-year-old Philip Rivers for the Chargers. The division stunk. Now it's Harbaugh, Herbert, Bo Nix, and Sean Payton. Mendoza, Clint Kubiak are interesting. Now also Mahomes is living a real NFL life. The wide receiver room has been sketchy for years. The run game, which was anemic the last several years, well, cross your fingers with Kenneth Walker, who had a good playoff run but has never made a Pro Bowl. Travis Kelce is now probably in his last year at 36. And I think they have left tackle figured out, but Josh Simmons got hurt at Ohio State in his last year, and he got hurt as a rookie for Kansas City. What if that's just what he is because it's what he's been for 2 years? I think people are forgetting what has happened to Patrick Mahomes over the last 3 years. Not last year, not 2 years, 3 years. His yards and touchdowns have decreased every year. Over the last 3 years, his passer rating's lower than Russell Wilson in that time. His completion percentage in that stretch is worse than Daniel Jones. I mean, Josh Allen doesn't have the trophies, but you get 35 touchdowns a year from Josh Allen. And everybody complains about Buffalo's general manager isn't as good as Kansas City's or Philadelphia's or the Seahawks or the Rams. So is it the roster or is it Mahomes? We've seen this in pro sports before. Players get to their peak very early. But, I mean, he came in kind of the trust fund kid. Like, the coach was great. Receiving core tight end group was great. They had a running game. 2 Pro Bowl tackles. Defense kept getting better. But you look up, Brady never had a dip like this. Josh Allen does not have production.

0: Dems. So I think it's a, you know, and when Kansas City, when Mahomes gets hurt, Kansas City's bad. When Lamar Jackson gets hurt, Baltimore is still competitive. So is it a roster thing? If I had to list the five best rosters in the NFL, I do not put Kansas City in that space. I would say the Rams, Philadelphia, the Seahawks, the Lions, and the Denver Broncos. I think Baltimore, Buffalo are close to that. I do not think Kansas City's close to that. So Kansas City's roster is more like San Francisco. Lot of pedigree. Productions, hit and miss. Cross your fingers on injuries. So it's a big season for Mahomes. We got 3 years now where yards down, touchdowns down, quarterback rating bad, completion percentage inefficient. I'm not seeing that with Josh Allen. Josh Allen, his coach just got fired. I didn't see that with Tom Brady. And we know the last 7 or 8 years, they did not draft well at all in New England the last 6 or 7 years that Tom was there. They didn't at all. So Mahomes is off a big injury. Have we seen the best of him? He talked about the season coming up.
1: Feels great, you know, just pushing every single day, you know, trying to stack days together. I feel like when you're tired, sometimes you don't even think about it. So I'm trying to protect it, but at the same time, I'm trying to push it and get myself ready to go for the season. I forget about it sometimes. I try to be smart, like I said, but there's just sometimes you get through camp, man, you're trying to compete. Practices are long, and, I mean, you want to win the rep. And so there's times where I do forget about it and just play football, which is a good thing.
0: Well, we have a massive MVP debate in the National League. Pete Crow Armstrong for the Cubs and Shohei Ohtani for the Dodgers. I don't think it's particularly close. It's not a legacy debate. It's not who could be better than Babe Ruth all time. That's not what it is. Okay, PCA, remember, he's the best defensive player in Major League Baseball, not just outfielder. He's the best defensive player, and that matters in baseball, right? Ohtani is a DH, and then he just occasionally pitches. He has not pitched since early July. We're now getting to late August. PCA is the only all-star for the Cubs, whereas Ohtani is on a stacked roster. So again, Ohtani doesn't play defense, and he pitches occasionally. This is going to come down to at-bats overwhelmingly and defense, which Ohtani doesn't play. So when you watch the Cubs, this is the difference to me. And right now, PCA is the favorite. The difference to me is when you watch the Cubs, their speed, their power, and their defense all start with Pete Crow Armstrong. He is the North Star. He has not missed a start all year. Never hurt. Best glove in baseball. Last night he got a standing O before his at bat, hit another one out. He's got more games, more hits, more home runs, more stolen bases, best glove in baseball. Listen, I went on the air several years ago and I had my better than Babe campaign for Shohei Ohtani. I said he's much better than Babe Ruth. He's pitching and excelling at the plate at the same time. Ruth didn't really do that for any extended period. But this election doesn't feel particularly close. I mean, here's how good I just think Ohtani's been in the sport so long. He's in his 30s. PCA is 24 years old. And when you live in the city and you're watching their games every night, I mean, don't forget this. He's going to have back-to-back seasons, Pete Crow Armstrong, of 30 home runs, 30 stolen bases, and a golden glove. Back-to-back years doing it. The only other player in baseball history that's done that is the player many believe is a top three player all time in terms of talent, Barry Bonds. So the kid is unbelievable. Ryan Dempster, former Cub broadcaster, talks about when he first came to Chicago from the Mets in that trade, did you think he would be this?
2: This dude is like playing some of the best center field I've ever seen played in a rookie season. And I thought if he can slow it down at the plate, because everything gets going fast, right? The crowd's going and we see that. 2 years ago, that situation, maybe he doesn't hit that home run. And he's learned how to control the tempo, control the at-bats. And we're seeing superstardom land on the north side of Chicago. And this dude's a star, man.
0: Yeah, and the interesting thing, we've talked about this all the time, and we've talked about this in the NBA. It's called the most valuable, most valuable player.

0: The Dodgers have six All-Stars. I mean, they have guys that are in and out of the lineup due to injuries that'll probably be huge in the postseason. You know, everybody in L.A. is kind of waiting for the postseason. The argument for the Dodgers is they're not built for the regular season because they're old and beat up, and they're kind of saving everybody for September. And that may be true. I don't think it is, but it may be true. Whereas this is a regular season award, and PCA is, I mean, speed, power, everything. It all starts with him. I mean, you go to the ballpark, he is their only All-Star this year. And listen, midterms are in November. And so on the campaign trail right now, there's some elections last night. The election buttons are out, J-Mac. PCA all the way. I approve this message. So, I mean, he is a, it's really fun to watch because when you go to a Cub game, the crowd, it's in Wrigleyville, right? And the crowd's young and lubricated. And it is a really, like, everybody's wearing a Cub jersey. Like, it's a really unique American bastion for passion and sports. And he's a 24-year-old kid, and he's got, you know, he'll dye the hair. He's flipping the bat. Like, he's cool. He's leaning into being cool. And
1: does he have more Riz than Otani?
0: Yeah, I think he's just, I mean, almost, Otani's almost regal.
1: He has aura. Otani has aura. He steps to the plate. You're like 6'5". This guy's a beast.
0: And Aaron Judge has like status and stature. This is just like a young, cool influencer with speed, power, and the best glove in baseball. Like, he's a cool young kid. So that he totally fits. I mean, when you look at him, he looks almost undersized.
1: Yeah.
0: Like, it's very much Mike Trout with a big time personality.
1: It's almost like your producers want to like be friends with this guy and start bar hopping with him in Wrigleyville in the offseason. And
0: what's
1: that's
0: wrong with that?
1: Why PCA all the way. By the way, you mentioned how his defense, oh, he's great at defense. Does that balance out Otani's pitching or no?
0: Well, Otani's not pitching regularly. This kid hasn't missed a start. That matters too. Most valuable there every day. I mean, there's a reason pitchers have their own award. You can't give an MVP to a pitcher. What do they get? 20 starts, 23 starts. There's 162 games. So, you know, and in these days, pitchers don't even go into the seventh inning.
1: Okay, so if the bats are equal, and I don't know that they are, you have
0: the
1: stats. They are.
0: They're pretty much equal, yeah.
1: And then you're saying PCA's defense, because he doesn't miss games,
0: no,
1: trumps
0: I'm saying,
1: Otani's 10 starts or whatever starts.
0: Okay, so let's say that it's just even. Both offenses are good. One's a great defensive player. One's a DH that pitches, and it's even. Most valuable. I'm saying PCA is more valuable to the Cubs' success than Otani is to the Dodgers' success. Otani has had in the last two postseasons a subpar series, and the Dodgers won. If the Cubs get into the playoffs and PCA hits 148, has a bad series and an error,
1: right,
0: they're not winning the series.
1: Damn.
0: They are very reliant on his speed, his stolen bases. He is he initiates a lot of their success. Yeah. Otani's just another great player, the most talented on a stacked roster.
1: Okay. So the only problem with that is it's a huge if. If they get into the postseason, PCA's bad. And Otani's postseasons. I don't care about that, Colin. This is a regular season MVP award.
0: I'm just
1: valuable?
0: Using that for the argument that the Dodgers have proven that Otani doesn't have to play well to beat elite teams. The Cubs, we've seen the last 2 years. If this kid doesn't play well, they don't win a series against good teams. We've seen that. So that's just contextualizing it. The Dodgers have proven for several years now they can win with Otani not pitching and taking the night off or having a bad streak.
1: So Otani's amazing stats as a pitcher and hitter are overshadowed by having great teammates. That feels like a harsh penalty for them.
0: Well,
1: guy.
0: That's the reality. I mean, here's
1: baseball's
0: the other thing.
1: Baseball's a 1v1 sport.
0: Cubs,
1: I want to see the advantage.
0: The Cubs are having a more magical season, whereas the Dodgers feel like they're underachieving relative to their payroll. So that's another thing. Generally, we choose MVPs that are on kind of magical teams, like the Red Sox have had a big year, and the Cubs and the Brewers have had a big year. We like our MVPs to be on, like, teams that are having a magical season. I mean, Jokic has been the best NBA player for years, but it's like, they finish as a third or a fourth seed. It's like, the Dodgers, think about this. When Otani is hitless this year, the Dodgers are 22-16. When PCA is hitless, the Cubs win 37% of their games.

0: Yeah, I need some more. I need some more. The PCA WAR stat is significant.
1: I mean, the first six games. The first six games of the playoffs last year. Okay, the Dodgers went 5-1. Ohtani hit 148.
0: Again, that's last season.
1: No, I'm not giving you last year. I just told you the Dodgers have won 58% of their games this year when Ohtani doesn't get a hit.
0: That's fair.
1: The Cubs are bad. They're bad when PCA doesn't get a hit. Like, they are very reliant for him to initiate everything.
0: Yeah.
1: And the Dodgers. So, again, it's called not legacy debate, not most talented, not who's better than Babe Ruth. Like, who's the most valuable player? And if the offense is even, one guy never misses a start, one guy's way better defensively. Okay, he doesn't pitch, but Ohtani doesn't pitch that much.
0: I mean, Ohtani 8-2 with a sub-2 ERA. Like, when he pitches, it's lights out. Like, he's unstoppable. Like, come on.
1: When? I get PCA's defense every game.
0: Yeah. Well, there's also Ohtani. They know they're going to the World Series deep playoff run. Let's save him. We don't need to burn him. Remember last year, didn't last August, the Dodgers sag, and everybody was like, Dodgers panic, and they were fine.
1: Nobody inside that clubhouse thinks that. They're bad defensively. They're not hitting. They're injured. They got an owner in trouble with the feds.
0: Remember when the Knicks were struggling February, April? There were some struggles from the Knicks, March and April. Oh, that team's underachieving. And then they get to the playoffs and they win everything.
1: Nobody's saying the Dodgers can't. What we're saying is that was the first time in 30 years the Knicks did anything in the playoffs of note. I mean, again, you're taking an outlier Knicks team and saying, well, see, that's magic. It's not usually what happens.
0: It's often, I think, the best team has a late season just malaise where they go through the motions. The Chiefs have done this before.
1: Dude, this isn't late. See, Dodgers have been bad for since July 1st. They've been bad for
0: they were watching the World Cup. You know, it happens. Distractions.
1: All right. Okay. 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
18: Kylie, you know, we've been banging on the Niners. This is a big year for them. They're getting old, injuries mounting, and we got more bad news. Joint practice yesterday, Niners and Chargers. Brock Purdy, not sharp. Kyle Shanahan apparently disappointed in their performance, and so was Brock Purdy.
19: Honestly, I don't think it was our best day. I feel like fundamentals and stuff were just a little off and whatnot. Obviously, there was some good stuff, some stuff we need to work on, but just feel like we could have came out with a little bit more chip on our shoulder offensively. I don't know how our defense did, but that's just overall thoughts.
18: A lot of leadership there from Brock Purdy.
20: I will still say this. That substation story in San Francisco, I am not a conspiracy theorist. I make fun of conspiracy theorists. They get hurt too much.
18: Well, by the way, the Chargers yesterday, their center went down.
20: I know.
18: They just picked up.
20: Now this was down in SoCal.
18: Right.
20: The Chargers.
18: Segundo. Yeah.
20: Chargers O line. It is
18: Quentin Johnston got hurt.
20: Oh my god.
18: It's unlucky. It always happens.
20: Last season, the Chargers didn't have cluster injuries on either the O line or the D line. Yeah. I've never seen a franchise. San Francisco, it's because of some mysterious substation. The Chargers don't have an excuse. They're hurt constantly.
18: So the hypothetical.

0: Hypothetical. Let me just toss that at you, this at you. You know, I like Brock Purdy a lot. I think he's better than Sam Darnold. Sorry. I can see the Niners dipping to 6 or 7 or 8 wins and missing the playoffs. I think that's in play. What happens to Shanahan? Do they move off of him? Do they move off of Lynch? Do they just say, hey, it's
1: no,
0: just
1: they don't.
0: A season?
1: They don't move off of them, but it does illustrate the problem within the Niners is that Kyle Shanahan has too much influence and he doesn't watch college football. He has too much influence over the draft. They reach way too often in the draft. They have too many misses. And what makes it even more problematic is that the best drafter in the world is in their division, John Snyder, the GM of Seahawks, right? And then Les Snead and McVay hit on a high percentage of their draft picks. So they're getting exposed. If you watch the Seattle and Ram rosters, they just have far more elite players, 25 years of age and younger. And I think a lot of that is Shanahan having way too much influence in personnel.
0: Yeah. I do just want to remind people, you know, the unwashed masses out there who love bashing Brock Purdy. When the Niners struggle, it's on Brock Purdy. He's too small. He can't deliver. And when the Niners thrive, well, the roster's loaded and they got Kyle Shanahan.
1: The roster's not loaded.
0: But that's what people have been saying for years. Well, Brock Purdy, look, he's got McCaffrey. He's got Ayuk.
1: Well, he
0: Kittle
1: does.
0: And all these guys.
1: I mean, McCaffrey and Kittle and Trent Williams are three of the best players in the history of the sport at their position. He does, and Shanahan's a great offensive coach, so he does have help. It's not a great offensive line. It's not a deep running back room. After Kittle, it's pretty limited at tight end. I do think that second round pick, that stribbling kid they got in the draft, is a pretty good player.
0: I don't want to go overboard. But by the way, speaking of running back room, we're not doing this, but did you see the McCaffrey stuff, this alleged tightness? So what Niners insiders are saying is that he's holding in, Colin. He saw two prominent running backs get massive deals within the last month. And C-Mac say, well, hold up. Why can't I get a bump up in pay? And you know, he wants that bump up. You know why? Because he just had a massive usage season and he's probably in line for an injury. He ain't getting paid off an injury.
1: Right.
0: Like, I'm just Niners. I like this team a lot. I don't see great things this season.
1: I'm the same way.
0: Let's move on, Colin, to the Detroit Lions, who they missed the playoffs last season narrowly. They had a good season, not great. Defense was an issue, 24 points per game. However, Aiden Hutchinson was still a beast. Fourth in sacks, ninth in quarterback hits. He talked to the media about the defense, and it sounds like they're ready to bounce back.
2: I feel like heading into year 5, I do feel complete in a sense of pass rush. Your pass rush kind of evolves and it grows throughout the years, and there are wrinkles that you put in, but I feel like I have an answer for everything now, which is, you know, someone might throw something different at me, it might change it up, but like I feel like I have the answers and the knowledge to like figure it out.
1: One of the 5 best rosters in the league. I love them. I think Detroit's really good. I think look at their skill people. Gibbs, Laporta, Amaron St. Brown. I mean, Penei Sewell at tackle.
0: But do they have enough game changers on defense after Hutch? They had the one defensive back who had the arrest. He's gone. Like, I don't know if they can stop anybody. That being said, best team in the division, Mr. Cowherd.
1: I think so. Absolutely.
0: And the
1: best roster in the division, yes.
0: Schedule is favorable. I do have some negative stuff for down the road about the Packers. I'm starting to get lukewarm on them. But I think Lions win this division. And I think Vikings could be second, Colin. Bit of a hot take there.
1: All right.
0: Final story, Colin. Let's go to bad news for the Houston Texans. Just happened today. Jaden Higgins, their number 2 wide receiver, young kid, is going to miss the season with a torn ACL. This is devastating, Colin. He was a second-round pick and was going to be basically the number 2 to Nico Collins. Started 10 games as a rookie, 6 tutties. He's very good.
1: Yeah.
0: And now he's gone for the season. Team, Nico Collins missed their playoff game when Stroud was horrific.
1: Between the Chargers O-line and the Texans wide receiver.

0: news.
1: Yeah, I just, it's sometimes the Niners injuries, the Chargers O-line injuries, and the Texans receiver injuries, they never end. Well, he's the host of Out of Pocket, RG3's podcast, Fox Sports. He talks NFL and college both eloquently, and he is joining us live. Robert Griffin III, RG3, is joining us. It's interesting. I was talking about this, about Brady came out and said, you know, nobody wants to play in the preseason. And I said, I would get rid of it because I think the minute pro athletes start worrying about safety and injuries, you're in trouble. And I think what's happened is the money is so great that a lot of these big time guys are like, if I'm going to get hurt, I'm going to get hurt and it counts. And so I would get rid of it. And my argument is Notre Dame and Miami played August 31st last year. College kids, yep. 21 years old, limited practice hours, fluctuating transfer portal rosters, all new, and yet they played. We had highlights of it. 650 yards. Quarterbacks completed 65%. They both had like five penalties average. Miami didn't have a turnover. It was a brilliantly played football game. And my take is, how can these 21-year-old kids with limited practice hours be great? And I need joint practices and three preseason games. Can I argue? We just saw the Texans lose a guy with injury. If the NFL today just said, you know what, we are done with the preseason, do you think the players would push back?
2: I don't think the players would push back at all, Colin. I think you're spot on. The NFL should get rid of the preseason. And the reason they won't is because you have to follow the money, the opportunities that it creates. But if I'm a veteran player, I know the offense. I know how to compete at the highest level, at the NFL level. I've been in this offense or in this defense for the last 5 to 6, 7 years. I definitely don't want the preseason to be around because all it does is give those younger players an opportunity to show coaches against guys, honestly, that the majority of them, you know, 60 to 70% of them out there playing are not going to be on NFL rosters. So you give them a chance to go out and excel at such a level that it makes the coaches think, man, maybe we don't need this old guy anymore. This 29, 30, 31-year-old player who's been very successful for us, you know, he's a bubble guy. They definitely don't want the preseason to be out there because it gives those younger guys an opportunity to make plays. But I'm with you. It's, if you're going to get hurt in the games that actually count.
1: Yeah, and it's just the world's changed, and players make so much money now. It's a business decision. I just don't want my quarterback getting hit. I mean, I really don't. I don't want him getting hit in joint practices. I don't want him getting hit during the regular season. I don't want my quarterbacks getting hit. I saw Jackson Dart get smoked. I'm like, I mean, it literally, you're like, oh, God, what are we doing here? Jesus, what are we doing? By the way, I want to talk about Jackson Dart. Yeah. There are quarterbacks that just have a feel. Some of them, it's just innate. And then there's guys like Geno Smith through the years just gets hit way too often, too hard. Zach Wilson was another guy with the Jets. He just didn't feel it. He didn't see it. I look at Jackson Dart and I'm like, bro, you are in the blue tent way too much. You tell me, is the pocket thing always experience? Or in your experience, is it like some guys can feel it, some guys can't feel pressure?
2: Yeah, I would say I was a guy that I had my fair share of moments in the blue tent, right? And I was a guy that sought out contact a lot of times when I was running the football. I think Jackson Dart has a good feel in the pocket. I don't think he has a good feel when he starts to run because he's such a competitive guy. He was one of those young men that grew up and they said, hey, man, if you slide, it makes you soft. Right. I came from that generation where I could have been a way better slider in my career. And I didn't early on because I was just trying to prove to my teammates that I was that tough guy.
1: Yeah.
2: But I'm with you. It comes down to experience and playing. That is the only way that you can improve your feel in the pocket. Tom Brady, probably the greatest pocket mover we've ever seen in NFL history. He's also the greatest quarterback in NFL history, in my opinion. But he wasn't moving in year 15, the way he was moving in year one. He wasn't that dynamic of a pocket mover back then. It took time for him to grow into that, to know that a small movement a lot of times is just as good as a big movement when you're inside the pocket. It takes guys years to figure that out. We can't expect Jackson Dart to have that in year two when it took Brady 7-8 years to get to that level.
1: So I don't remember your college offense, but Fernando played out of the shotgun, and now they need Mendoza to play under center.
2: Correct.
1: I

0: At Baylor, I don't remember if you were gun or under center. Is that a brutal transition?
1: It's not a brutal transition. Actually, when I was at Baylor, Coach Art Briles put me under center, I think it was 30 or 40 times my last year in college, just to show NFL teams that I could play under center.
0: Okay.
1: But I look at Fernando, and you talk about him being under center. They're going to want him to be a play action pass, read with your feet. We call it the four S's. You show the ball, you snap it back, you shrink, and then you set up. And that throw he made to Malik Benson in between the three defenders in the first preseason game was a thing of beauty. So I think Fernando can get it done. But it's not that crazy of a transition, but turning your back to the defense is something that a lot of guys coming from college to the NFL do struggle with because they've never done it at a high level. And when you turn your back to the defense, there's that uncertainty of when you do turn around, am I protected? Am I going to be hot? Did the defensive tackle, was his name Aaron Donald, and he just made my center look like he was a peewee player? Those things do come into your mind as a player, but he looks like he's pretty comfortable doing it already.
0: Yeah, no, I think he looks really good. Okay, my theory of the day, I'm going to throw my staff is just rolling their eyes. So the knock on Russell Wilson was that he wasn't one of the guys. And the knock on Jalen Hurts is he's not one of the guys. That story came out. In fact, I was told last August by somebody close, really good inside the building, that he wasn't really liked by players that much. So here's my theory. Both are shorter than prototype quarterbacks. Both had doubters. One at Alabama said, see ya. Russell Wilson, his college coach told him at NC State, we're starting Mike Glennon. He had to transfer. Then they get to the NFL, and in Seattle, Russell's told it's Marshawn Lynch, Pete Carroll, Legion of Boom. And then Jalen gets the NFL. Everybody's told, oh, no, it's the offensive line. It's Saquon Barkley. It's the GM, Howie Roseman. So my take is this. I'm defending Jalen Hurts.
1: Okay.
0: When you're not a prototype guy, you've had to transfer. You've had doubters. The truth is you don't trust. You may trust your wife and you trust you. You don't trust a lot of other guys because they haven't been honest with you. Your coaches weren't. Your GM wasn't. The guys all told you were a first round guy. You didn't go in the first. So he has become Russell, which is I'm going to trust me. I'm not giving myself to this locker room. Am I out of my mind on my theory?
1: Colin, I love coming on with you because I feel like every time we have a conversation, you light up something in my brain and I'm like, hey, I never thought about that. It's why you're one of the best in the business. But let me stop gassing you for a second. I agree in a sense that sometimes the chip that is created by not being wanted or constantly being doubted makes it harder for a player to trust that the other players in his locker room are not agreeing with those headlines.
0: Right.
1: Does that make sense? They're like, well, this is everywhere. It's on ESPN. It's on Fox News, Fox Sports. It's on CBS, wherever it may be. These guys watch these shows. So now when you're having an interaction and maybe the guys are ribbing you a little bit like, it's not you. It's Saquon.
0: Right.
1: It's not you. It's Jason Kelce. Maybe sometimes that gets to these guys in a way that makes them more insulated and not able to trust. The one you just brought up with Jalen Hurts and Nick Saban. Nick Saban is the greatest college football coach we've ever seen.
0: Right.
1: And he said, I don't want you.
0: That's right.
1: That's a gut punch if I've ever seen one. So I don't think you're absolutely out of your mind. I just think at quarterback, only one thing matters at quarterback, winning. When Jalen Hurts wins, the noise quiets. When they don't win, it goes through the roof. Russell Wilson just happens to have one of the most idiotic, brain-scratching decisions from a coach in NFL history in the biggest game ever.
0: Right.
1: And that's why the Legion of Boom, I feel like, has some disdain towards him along with Marshawn Lynch.
0: Yeah.
1: But for Jalen Hurts, I've never understood the criticism. But I could get it. Quarterbacks get all the praise, Colin. They get all the fault. Right. And he's at fault unless they win the Super Bowl. And it's just an unfortunate thing for him. I feel bad for him.
0: Okay, so Texas, Ohio State play in week 2.
1: Yep.
0: And even though Ohio State's the preseason number one, Texas lost last year. Arch Manning's supposed to be the favorite for the Heisman.
2: Yeah.
0: Texas schedule.

0: is brutal, brutal road schedule. They have to win all their home games. Yes. And Sark, whereas Ryan Day's got a trophy, Sark doesn't, and there's heat. So yeah. Everybody's saying, well, Ohio State's number one. My take is, oh, no, no, no, no. It's all on Texas. It's on. If yep. Sark loses this, I'm going to hear this. Yeah, it couldn't beat Georgia. Can't beat Ohio State. Can't win. No, I mean, honestly, I feel like that game is bigger for Texas than Ohio State. Do you?
1: Oh, 1,000%. Last year, you go into the season, Colin, and everyone's saying, hey, Arch is the Heisman favorite. He's going to be the greatest of all time. He's going to be the first pick in the draft. And honestly, it wasn't warranted. I felt bad for Arch because the name on the back of his jersey was taking over the storylines as opposed to what he was putting on the field because he hadn't put much there yet. Well, you come into this year and you look at the way that Arch finished last year. I think he has rightfully put himself in position to be a Heisman front runner. I think he's put himself in position to be a first round pick at quarterback, if not the number one pick in the draft. Because of how he finished, because of the adversity that he faced and how he came out on top of that. But now you look at it and you say, hey, Texas, these guys go to the transfer portal and they bring in Cam Coleman. And they're loading up on talent for Arch Manning to be able to play with at the highest level. It's going to be national championship or bust at Texas, but even more so now because Arch proved that he can be that type of player. And I love Sark. I think he's a great coach. The adversity that he's faced in his life, I think he is prepared for this moment. But 100%, if they don't win the national championship game or at least get to the game, he's going to be on the hot seat and he's probably not going to be there. And it's the unfortunateness of when you bring in Arch Manning and he's the guy that they're telling, hey, you need to bench Quinn Ewers for. Yeah. And Quinn led him to the college football playoff. Like, you got to win it with him. And this is the year that you got to get it done. And I think everybody in Austin knows that.
0: The Notre Dame, I don't know what their running back situation is. Outside of that, I love their defense, love their quarterback, love their coach. Yes. I think Notre Dame is going to face either Oregon or Miami for the national championship. That is my guess. Do you have, because I think there are certain things. I think Notre Dame's got maybe the best coach in college football. I think CJ Carr, maybe the best quarterback when it's all said and done. I think they're going to have the best defense in college football. Again, I don't know what their backfield looks like. I'll have to watch the games. I'm going to go, let's just say this. I'm going to go Notre Dame. I think Miami's got an easier schedule than Oregon, and I think that'll parlay to a great seed and maybe a little easier path. I'll go Notre Dame, Miami for the Natty. If you had to pick today, who would you pick?
1: Ooh, if I had to pick between Notre Dame and Miami?
0: No. If you could pick anybody in college football to play for the Natty, who would it be? You don't have to. You can pick your own teams.
1: Oh, okay. Pick my own teams to play for the Natty. I think Oregon has the best team, as in roster on paper, in college football. So I would probably put Oregon in that matchup.
0: Okay.
1: And, man, you know what? I feel like Indiana is being disrespected. So I'm going to put Indiana going up against Oregon in the national championship game.
0: Oh, my God.
1: And I know we can talk about the quarterback and whether or not he's going to be able to alleviate his turnover issues like he had at TCU for Indiana. But I love Josh Hoover. I got to call a couple games for him. He's not going to have to throw the ball 45 times. He's not going to have to throw it 35 times in this offense. And that's when he started getting in trouble, when he had to put the team on its back and put it on his arm.
0: Yeah.
1: So I'm going to Indiana, Oregon, because for me, Indiana, it's not about the players. It's about the coach. Kurt Cignetti has proven that he wins. Google him. And he is going to put his players in position to be successful. And I think it's time for Dan Lanning to break through. He's been putting together these great recruiting classes. Dante Moore comes back after the disappointment in the college football playoff last year. He's going to have a chip on his shoulder. And I know the coordinators, they got two new coordinators, but that to me, it just feels like Dan Lanning has a sinister joy when he coaches. And I love watching it. And I know his players love playing for him. They got to come through for him this year. And I think this

0: is the roster that gets it done. Those two teams in the college football playoff final.
1: That will drive. So I have two non-SEC teams. You have two Big Ten teams. That will drive the SEC. That would be a nightmare for the SEC. I mean, that would just be Oregon, Indiana would be like Bama, Georgia to Big Ten fans. That would be just brutal.
0: Colin, the SEC doesn't run college football anymore. The Big Ten does.
1: Oh, there's no question about that. Like, there is 100%. No question about that. RG3, as always, good seeing you.
0: Appreciate you, brother. God bless.
1: Yeah, it's Indiana's schedule. My God, they got some breaks. Oregon's schedule is tough. Notre Dame's schedule. I mean, again, Notre Dame, if they beat Miami and South Bend, Notre Dame is going to be favored by 7 points minimum, 10 mostly in all their games. If they beat their defense is going to suffocate every single team on that roster, not named Miami. Miami's got great receivers and a great young quarterback. Outside of Miami, nobody's scoring on Notre Dame. Notre Dame has the best linebacker in the country. They have maybe the best corner in the country. They have the best defensive coach in the country. Notre Dame is going to be, and their quarterback's great. And this could be a good season. You talk about big brands. It's the Herd.
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17: Man, that will freak the SEC out. Oregon's got their best team ever. Indiana has an incredibly favorable schedule. Ohio State's rated number one. Those are three really, really good teams. And I would say this, Washington and USC may not be national championship worthy. Same with Penn State, but they're going to be better. They're going to be really good teams. They have really good coaches. So it's Oregon's an anomaly. Like there's no really maybe five Division I football players in their state annually. Like generally, if you look at, look at who's number one, Georgia, 150 Division I players in the state, Texas, Ohio. You look at all these brands, LSU, Alabama, all these states. Notre Dame now is obviously, it has tradition and the academic excellence, which they get a lot of the really high-end kids that are great academically. But, Miami again, huge talent factory. Ole Miss is in the South. Oklahoma used to be a better high school football state, but they recruit heavily from Texas. And then you have Oregon, and there's no players in the state. That would be akin to Wisconsin being great. And you can say, well, it's Phil Knight. Well, yeah, Phil Knight absolutely helps, but they've hired a bunch of good coaches. Mike Bellotti was good, and Chip Kelly was extraordinary. And Dan Lanning's an absolute home run. I didn't think Lanning was going to be this good. He came from the South. He didn't even know the West. So, Rich Brooks years ago started it all. Oregon's done a very good job of hiring very good coaches. They have a tremendous kind of independent vibe with all the uniforms. But it's really interesting. You look at all these brands and you're like, you can explain all of them. Well, they're next to Texas. They're in Texas. They're the academic noteworthy school in America. Ohio State brand. Like, what's fascinating about Indiana shouldn't be good either. Like, Indiana and Oregon should not be this good. Phil Knight's money and vision is a big part of Oregon, but their administrators have been great. They deserve credit. And Indiana's got, right now, feels like a football coach that it's like an early Belichick. Remember when the early Belichick Patriots never fumbled? There were never any penalties. And then they came up with Spygate and everybody's like, they've got to be cheating. They don't make any mistakes. They don't turn it over. And that's what Indiana feels like, the early Brady Belichick Patriots, where there weren't a lot of penalties. Running back.

0: quarterbacks never fumbled. They didn't turn the ball over. They never had the most talented team, but you look up and they were in Super Bowl after Super Bowl after Super Bowl. So, and, you know, most of these you can explain. Indiana and Oregon, one's got the culture and the booster and now the coach, and one's got this remarkable coach. And the big advantage for Indiana is that business school, the top 7 or 8 business school, and they write checks. They are writing checks at Indiana. They're not taking any of this for granted. Indiana's writing checks. So I love the way this looks. We have an academic power. We have a Western school. We got the state school in Texas. We got a couple Big Tens, a couple SECs. We got like an outlier Indiana. And you know I love Miami. Every time Miami's good, college football's better. If I could vote in Miami top 7, 8 college football program the next 20 years, they've just got a lot of riz. Miami always feels 60% college, 40% NFL. USC does as well. 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
15: And here's what you need to know.
16: The defending Super Bowl champion Seattle Seahawks are signing two-time Pro Bowl cornerback Trayvon Diggs to a one-year deal. Houston Texans receiver Jaden Higgins tore his ACL during yesterday's joint practice against the Raiders and will be out for the season. Los Angeles Chargers starting center Tyler Biadasz out indefinitely after injuring his ACL and other parts of his left knee during their joint practice yesterday with the 49ers. Ravens center Danny Pinter, who is bidding to succeed Biadasz as Baltimore's starting center, carted off the field today at their joint practice with the Minnesota Vikings. In Major League Baseball today, the Detroit Tigers led the Pittsburgh Pirates 3-1 at the bottom of the seventh inning when the Pirates' Rafael Flores hit a pinch hit home run to make it 3-2. He stayed in at catcher, homered again in the bottom of the ninth to tie it, and then Brandon Lowe hit a home run to win it for Pittsburgh 4-3. The Mets have just prevailed over the Padres 4-2. I'm Isaac Lohengrin.
17: Portions of the show are recorded. You want winners? He went 0-for-14 picking bowl games.
18: God bless football.
17: You want hot takes? He said Patrick Mahomes would be a disaster.
18: Really?
17: You want baseball news? He doesn't even know who Kyle Tucker is.
18: Oh, okay.
17: In his personal record book, Kevin Durant hasn't won a ring yet.
18: I'm just telling you that's what he's doing.
17: You're listening to the man who made falling upwards an art form.
18: It's crazy.
17: This is Stu Gotts and Company, live.
18: Ryan Day, the head coach of the Ohio State Buckeyes, going to join us in about 15 minutes. Looking forward to that. The number one team preseason, AP poll. We'll ask him about it. Ryan Day going to join us here. But guys, it is time for our favorite game of the

0: week. We don't play it every week. We don't play it on the same day or the same time every week, but I miss it. Is it just me or give me the music?
1: Great music.
0: It's so good. Mikey, when you hear this music, what do you think of? Like, what?
2: Oh, I think, is it just me or is this the best music in the bar?
0: There he is dancing again. You're an underrated dancer. You really are.
2: Yes.
0: Yeah, yes. He's acknowledging it. Taylor, you a good dancer?
3: No. Two
0: really?
3: Left feet. Two left feet. Yep.
0: Really?
2: You can't do the Shirley Temple stir where you just hold the Shirley Temple, you stir it around with the cherry.
3: Not only
2: you just kind of bob and weave with the music a little bit. Yeah.
3: Not only can I do it, I don't want to do it.
0: Right. Well, you would if you stopped drinking Shirley Temples and start ordering tequila. I mean, dancing away. It helps.
2: Stu, you cut a rug or what?
0: No, I'm terrible. Two left feet. But I want to. I try. I'm not afraid of it. I don't care. I'll embarrass myself. I do it all the time. I mean, I danced at my kid's bat mitzvah, and I was terrible. I was hammered, but I was terrible. My kids were embarrassed, and they're like, Dad, stop dancing. And I said, why? Are you embarrassed? And they said, yes. And I said, that's the reason I keep doing it. I mean, how about that?
2: There is a video somewhere of one of the most epic dance battles ever to ensue in the history of the world. And that is Mike Golic Jr. and myself at a wedding.
0: Oh, wow. Gojo's good.
2: There were ties on heads. It got crazy.
0: Yeah.
3: It's a rite of passage, though, for kids to be embarrassed by their parents, right? Because I was thinking about this earlier, like, even celebrity, like the super famous, the coolest of the cool people. Like, say my parents were Travis Kelce and Taylor Swift.
0: Right. Cool parents. Yes.
3: Definitively cool. Mm-hmm. Those kids would still grow up at some point thinking, wow, my parents are embarrassing me.
0: Of course. Yes. They're your parents.
2: I look forward to it. I look forward to embarrassing my kids. I got such an opportunity last week.
0: Yes.
2: And I grabbed it by the horns. And I embarrassed my kids so bad. And the worst was all of his friends loved it.
0: Yep.
2: And that made him hate it even more.
0: Yes. It's all we have left. I mean, that's it.
3: Morbid.
2: Yeah.
0: I live for
2: it's
0: it.
2: That's all
0: man.
2: I got.
0: So my wife has told my daughters, hey, if you're embarrassed by whatever it is Dad is doing, don't let him know that you're embarrassed by it. If you want it to stop quickly, do not let him know. Nothing. Just don't tell him. Don't show it. Just deal with it. It'll be over quickly.
2: Who do you embarrass more, your daughters or your wife?
0: Oh, my wife.
2: Yeah, it's not even close because she actually chose me. Like, my kids didn't have a choice. My wife has to look at me and go,
0: right.
2: I said yes to that?
0: Yeah, and you're out with friends and they're like, you chose that? I mean,
2: yeah. What's wrong? What is wrong with you that's what you thought was the best option for your life?
0: They don't say it out loud. It's not an open discussion at a dinner table. But when you go to the bathroom.
2: Oh, yeah.
0: All right, Taylor, you leading us off today?
3: Yeah, I'll go first.
0: I forgot about the game for a second. I was just enjoying the music.
3: Is it just me, or is the whole concept of joining a fraternity or sorority in college kind of lame?
0: It's not just you.
3: So, Stu, I don't know. Have you seen the situation that happened at Penn State?
0: No.
3: So Pennsylvania authorities have charged 14 people, including 13 current or former Penn State students, in connection with an alleged cocaine trafficking operation run through the Sigma Chi and Delta Upsilon fraternity houses during 2003-2024.
0: Right, rolls right off the tongue.
3: Yeah. Greek letters are a foreign concept to me. I'm looking at these. And so
4: considering how
0: American letters are a foreign concept to me.
3: So, Stu, prosecutors say alleged ringleaders Agostino Abeltiello and Thomas Robinson, easier to say, obtained
0: T-Rob.
3: Obtained cocaine from Philadelphia and New York, then had it cut, package and sold primarily to Penn State students, some fraternity pledges were allegedly made to help prepare the cocaine as part of the pledging process. And people are now calling these kids Pablo Pledgecobar.
2: It's a top five nickname in all of sports.
3: All of sports.
2: Pablo Pledgecobar.
0: It's hard to say,
3: it
0: though.
3: It is tough to say.
0: It can't be doesn't a top matter. Five nickname if it's tough to say. I mean,
3: Pablo Pledgecobar.
2: It's too good.
0: Try it again. Say it. Say it.

0: quickly.
1: Pablo Pledgecigar.
2: All right. Go ahead.
3: Pablo Pledgecigar.
0: You can't say it.
1: You're saying cigar at the
3: Pablo
1: end.
3: Pablo Pledgecigar.
2: You're saying cigar, though. It's a Northeast thing. I'm telling you. Well, Taylor's from the Northeast, though. So.
1: At some happy. Point, though, if you're these pledges.
2: Yeah, I mean, it's college, man.
1: It's college that you're committing felonies that you're going to go to jail for?
2: The C in college stands for cocaine. I mean.
1: And of course, it's Penn State, too, the whiteout game, right?
2: Did you want me to snort with laughter there?
1: No.
2: You got it, Michael. I am trying. I'm thinking of rails. I am thinking of every possible. I'm trying to figure out something with Nittany Lions. Lines.
1: Nittany Lions.
2: We stumbled into it. How about that?
3: Nittany Lions.
2: Yes. Try that nickname one more time. Just you, Mikey.
3: No, I don't want to now. I'm self-conscious about it. I'm Taylor on the dance floor. I'm just going to stand there and watch you guys.
2: Yes. once again, I forgot we were playing a game. Mikey, you're up. That was a good one, Taylor. I like that.
1: Thank you.
2: Yes.
3: Is it just me, or is there no worse way to relieve stress than play golf? I feel like golf adds to stress a lot more than it takes away.
2: Right.
3: I was reading Dante Moore had some mental health issues after last season. He was looking at a lot of social media posts that were, of course, just filled with the worst types of people. And he's like, I got offline and I started playing golf for my mental health. And I was like, you couldn't have thought of anything better. You couldn't have done knitting. You couldn't have done anything else to maybe relax yourself than play a game that has people so angry all the time.
2: I would say, as an avid golfer, staying online is less stressful than playing golf.
1: No, I'm on the opposite side because I see where Dante Moore is coming from. If you're just going out there and you're not keeping score, a bogey's not going to ruin your day. A double bogey certainly is not going to ruin your day. If you're just out there and you're just out there in nature and you're swinging a club and you're seeing the greenery and you're riding around that cart with some music on, and maybe you're out there with a couple
2: soothing
1: friends.
2: Yeah.
1: Oh, it's cathartic out there.
2: It's like meditation.
1: Yeah. It's like it's kind of like an escape from your reality. Like Stu.
2: Yeah.
1: You golf a lot to escape your family.
2: Of course. Yes.
1: Exactly.
2: Really, I'm doing it for my family because they don't want me around. So
1: cathartic,
2: I mean,
1: though?
2: Yeah. Always, yes. Cathartic. But when I miss a five-footer and I'm playing against my friend Danny Katz and I owe him $50 because of it, it's not cathartic. I'm angry. I'm stressed. Oh.
3: Stu, would you rather read all the hate you get online or double bogey 16 going into, you know, one of your worst days?
2: All the hate. Give it to me.
3: Yeah.
2: Yeah.
3: Give it to I'll read it. Yeah. Sure.
2: Listen, Israel Gutierrez, who was out today, but you guys would agree he's even keeled. He's not too emotional. He's a nice guy, right?
1: Yes.
3: The best.
2: I mean, stress-free, all that kind of stuff, right? The one time I've never seen Izzy get angry before until I took Izzy out of my golf course for a round of 18 holes. And on the 11th hole, he had a bad shot. He was so tired of hitting bad shots, he threw his club further than he hit the actual ball.
1: That's because you're going into that round with the wrong mindset. You have to go in with the mindset of, I'm just here to have fun. Now, if your competitive side just takes over,
2: right?
1: Okay, then maybe golf isn't for you. But if you just go in there with the mindset, if I shoot a 150, it's still better than being at home.
2: Yep.
1: That's where golf is.
2: So I'm telling you, I was there. Izzy went in with that mindset. If I hit 150, I don't care. I'm just playing golf with Stu. I'm having fun until the 11th hole happens. EP Jason has one out in Sherman Oaks. Go ahead, EP Jason.
4: Guys, is it just me or was Stu Gotts absolutely correct when he chose to not know or care who Kyle Tucker was back in January?
2: Yep, validated.
4: The free agent of the offseason was signed by the best team in baseball, and he has simultaneously let everyone down, and I think he has made a clubhouse, a championship-winning clubhouse, kind of toxic in the way he's kind of moping around. He doesn't want to go out in the outfield. He's in right field begging for them not to hit it to them. It's really been something that nobody saw coming. This guy was a reliable major leaguer for 10 years, and he kind of earned that contract, and he's completely lost confidence. We have watched a guy completely lose confidence over the course of 3 months.
2: Yep. It's the greatest thing that happened to the Mets this season.
1: Not getting him?
2: Yeah. Rooting against him. Yes.
0: Who?
1: I have a stat. Kyle Tucker's last

0: 23 at bats the last 7 days. He is 1-for-23, .43 ERA, batting average.
1: ERA, what
2: That's
1: happened?
2: That's better there? Than Cal Raleigh.
0: The phone started ringing in this room. The phone has never rung in this room.
1: Open phone lines. Can we take calls? Oh, we can't. We're doing live radio. Anyway,
2: Ricardo have one?
1: I am told Bordot Ricardo has one. It's always exciting when I hear him speak. It means there's no baseball on. Go ahead, Ricardo.
3: Well, actually, you're wrong. We are actually watching baseball. Okay. But is it just me or every day that passes in this season, Taylor becomes more right about his Cam Schlittler, Paul Skeens take?
1: No, it's not just you.
3: After today, Paul Skeens has a 3.95 ERA. He only lasted 4 1/3 innings. Cam Schlittler has a 2.19 ERA. Taylor was right.
1: Yeah.
0: Listen, I didn't get into this business to do it for the credit.
1: Yeah.
0: I don't want the credit. I don't want Ricardo to pat my back like he's patting my back right now.
1: Right.
0: But I'll take it.
1: Yeah, of course you will.
0: I will not turn it away, but I didn't get into this business for people to tell me how right I am all the time.
1: I'm the same way. I mean, I could have done without EP Jason saying I was right on Tucker, but I'll take it.
2: So I'm the only one who hasn't been right, huh?
1: But anything.
0: Mike, you would agree I'm right a historically amount of times. A shocking
2: it's,
0: amount
2: it's
0: of
2: uncanny.
0: Times.
2: It's uncanny Tom. How many times.
1: Yes.
2: How many times you've been right.
1: We
2: yes.
1: keep a track of yes. who's been right the most. We
2: it's
1: should
2: upsetting
1: do that.
2: To yes.
0: I lead the league in being right.
1: You lead the show in being right.
0: Yeah, the league too, maybe.
1: Okay, maybe. Mikey, has your kid started school yet? I asked for a reason.
2: No, they haven't.
1: Okay. Is it just me? Because I drove through a school zone today. Not aware that school had begun. Is it just me, or does school seem to start earlier and earlier every single year? How about that? I mean, when I was growing up, school would start like a week after Labor Day.
2: Well, that's New York. Yeah, that's when school starts in New York. It starts after Labor Day. My kids go back in August.
1: Yeah,
2: it's weird.
1: What are we doing in August? It's summer.
0: Let the kids enjoy. Well, would you rather? I feel like if you're a parent, though, you would rather school start as soon as possible because then you drop the kids off and then you still have some summer left for yourself. Where the opposite situation is you're dropping the kids off to school after Labor Day and it's already getting dark out and you don't have as much free time.
2: See, I'm a fan of it starting earlier and ending earlier because June feels like summer where you could be like, hey, let's go do something the last week of June. Whereas nobody's like, hey, let's go do something the last week of August. Week of August, you're like, just get me to the fall. Just get me to football season.
1: The last week of August is a bridge to football season.
2: Yes.
1: Mikey's right. Yes. Yeah. So you're saying you'd rather take time off, go on vacation early June than you would end of August. And I agree with you on that. Yes. But you're going on vacation with your kids early June. And I guess you can't in late August because if your kids are back at school, you have to stay home. Right. Disaster.
2: Yeah.
1: Why are we doing school in August, though? I mean, just weird to me.
0: Yes, and school should stand for September.
1: Yes. Put it on the poll. Should the S in school stand for September? Ryan Day, the head coach of the Ohio State Buckeyes, will join us next.
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12: We begin with some WNBA news coming down a short time ago. Dallas Wings rookie AZ Fudd will undergo arthroscopic right knee surgery next week and will miss the remainder of the 2026 season. She'd been averaging 13 points a game during a rookie campaign. The NFL, the defending Super Bowl champion Seattle Seahawks, signed two-time Pro Bowl cornerback Trayvon Diggs to a one-year deal. Houston Texans receiver Jaden Higgins tore his ACL during yesterday's joint practice with the Raiders and will be out for the season. Los Angeles Chargers starting center Tyler Biadasz out indefinitely after injuring his ACL and other parts of his left knee during yesterday's joint practice with the 49ers. Ravens center Danny Pinter carted off the field today at their joint practice with the Minnesota Vikings. And in Major League Baseball, the Chicago White Sox just shut out the Cubs at Wrigley 3-0. I'm Isaac Lohenkron.
13: Come on, come on, come on.
14: Ladies and gentlemen, it's Covino and Rich.
15: This is Seth Rogen on Covino and Rich. I've never heard of them before, but they seem very confident, and I feel as though they know what they're doing. So tune in.
14: It's Covino and Rich, the worldwide leaders of nonsense.
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18: All right, Monsi, what's the difference between someone who's definitely out and someone who's out indefinitely? Sounds the exact same thing to me.
19: Yes, you just made my head hurt.
18: I know, but that's the case with your Chargers. You just heard Isaac Lohenkron say, by the way, it stinks that AZ Fudd's going to miss the rest of the season.
19: It
18: really does.
19: Really good number one overall pick.
18: But that's a different point that Monty and I will get to later on in the show. I do not cheer for anyone's injuries.
19: No.
18: Never have, never will. No. Absolutely not. So it stinks that she's done for the rest of the year. But it is a part of the conversation. We want you to be a part of the conversation as well. Garrett Ritz, our executive producer. Chris Perfett, our technical producer. And the aforementioned Isaac Lohenkron is at the news desk. But Monty, we've got some MVP to talk about. PCA, SO. I just didn't want to leave Shohei Ohtani out with the initials and the acronyms that we've got.
19: Yeah, he's known as Shohei.
18: SO.
19: Shohei. I feel like you could just PCA, Shohei, you know, kind of goes.
18: Oh,
19: it
18: kind of rhymes.
19: Kind of goes together.
18: Go with the rhyming angle.
19: Yeah.
18: I'm good with that.
19: PCA, Shohei.
18: Cubs fans and those, they're not knockoff brands, but those trendy t-shirts, the stuff that Monsi likes to buy.
19: I have so many of them.
18: With the PCA MVP. See a bunch of those everywhere, here, there, and everywhere. But a credit to Pete Crow Armstrong and Shohei Ohtani for now really driving this MVP conversation, so much so it's leading off this show. It led off CNR as the guys were in for Dan Patrick earlier today. The National League's Most Valuable Player Award locked in our crosshairs.
19: Oh, I did not expect it to be like this at this point of the season. And I really did not expect it to be Pete Crow Armstrong. So good for him.
18: The Cubs right now top that wild card position in the National League. Dodgers atop the NL West, but still fighting to get in that top two position after the rough weekend that they had against Milwaukee. But they've seemed to right some of their wrongs against the Rockies over these last couple of days. When you take Pete Crow Armstrong's numbers and you match them up to Shohei Ohtani,

0: Ani's, it's darn close. Mm-hmm. And Garrett Ritt, our executive producer, will even tell you that it's been a back and forth over these last couple of nights of home runs from one and then being matched by the other. It's been a crazy back and forth between Pete Crow Armstrong and Shohei Ohtani, even though one's playing at Wrigley and one's playing at Coors Field. But here are the numbers that we can tell you right now. Home runs, PCA leads by one. Ribbies tied right now. When you look at their batting average, Shohei a slight edge, 295 to 281. On base percentage, slight edge from Shohei Ohtani, 392 versus 379. When you take into account their WAR, 7.7 for Pete Crow Armstrong, 6.7 for Shohei Ohtani. This is neck and neck. So if right now, if you had the opportunity to cast a vote, Monty Bolaños, who are you voting for the National League Most Valuable Player Award?
1: Can I vote with a pencil?
0: Yes, you can.
1: Okay, that's the first one.
0: You are not going to be stuck to it. Because
1: I'm not going to be stuck to it.
0: We've seen from these guys that things can change tonight. Shohei could hit three homers tonight, and next thing you know, he's back and being the MVP.
1: Odds leader. This one's tough as a Dodgers fan, as a Dodgers truther sometimes. But I do think that maybe I would be penciling in a vote right now for Pete Crow Armstrong.
0: Wow. Breaking news here on Fox Sports Radio.
1: I do think so.
2: Wow.
1: And I ask, anything can happen.
2: Wow.
1: As you just mentioned. Wow. And one of the big things that could happen is Shohei returns to the mound. If Shohei returns to the mound and has anywhere near what he did in his first 10-11, because his last couple of starts were not as great for the Dodgers, even though if you looked at his ERA right now, it's 1.79, something under 2. It's very low. But his last couple of starts weren't as good. But if he gets back to the mound and does something similar to what he did to start the season, I think this becomes almost a non-conversation, if I'm being honest. But I don't know if that's going to happen. And so right now, by what you're comparing, the thing that I'm giving the edge to for Pete Crow Armstrong is he's not just out there hitting well, he's out there playing the best defense he could at center field. Like, he's been so, you could look up highlights of him, because it's not just, oh, this month, it's not 2 months ago. He has been doing it for the Cubs pretty much all season. And so this is a real MVP race. Not to diminish when the Mets, was it 2 years ago, had a push and Francisco Lindor came into the conversation and everybody was like, is it Francisco Lindor? Is it Shohei Ohtani? And that one to me seemed a little bit pushed. This one does not seem forced. This is like a real discussion and it's awesome.
0: I actually think that it's different, but it's not different than last year's of Aaron Judge and Cal Raleigh, just of Cal Raleigh at the catcher position.
1: Yes, that's a great one. Also, now that you say that, could the situation with Cal Raleigh be helping PCA? Like, I was for Cal Raleigh last year, and he didn't get it. And then now, nowhere near it.
0: I think it's the opposite.
1: I think it
0: would be against it, because I think that somebody would want PCA's season to be validated. Like, mm-hmm. I think that, like, we've seen Shohei. Shohei's won 4 MVPs already. Right. He doesn't need to validate anything. In a way, Pete Crow Armstrong in his MVP season would likely need to back it up with another MVP season. If we were following the Cal Raleigh rules, because I think people now are saying, well, see, that's why Cal Raleigh shouldn't have won. They got it right last year, Aaron Judge.
1: True.
0: Even though Aaron Judge is injured right now and hasn't been playing, he still has had his MVP win last year more solidified because of what Cal Raleigh hasn't done. I want to go to Garrett because he is a noted Cubs fan, and I don't know if it's going to be bizarro world where Monty picks PCA and you pick Shohei Ohtani, or because you're wearing a Cubs jersey today, if it's just going to be straight homer. But if you're casting a vote, Garrett, who are you voting for the MVP?
3: All right, this is hard for me as well, and you know what? I may take the Monty route. I'm the biggest PCA honk there is. He grew up 2 miles from here as well, but Shohei is a generational talent, and he did pitch half the season, and it was ridiculous. He's not stealing bases anymore. He's never fielded, and PCA does that better than anybody in the entire game. It's a wash, and if it's a tie, you almost have to go with Shohei just because he does go both ways. But, man, I don't know if PCA can have a better season than this. I don't think you can top this, and if it's not –

0: for him right now,
1: then when?
0: No one may ever do it.
1: Then when? Yeah.
2: An ESPN poll, they surveyed 20 players on who would win the MVP. 21 players. Pete Crow Armstrong got 15 out of the 20 votes that they got. Shohei got 4, and there were 2 split votes. So yeah, that would be the 20. The 2 serving as the split votes. But 15 to Pete Crow Armstrong, 4 to Shohei Ohtani. But it's not like when you hear some of these comments that from the players that it's that overwhelming of a decision. The point about the pitching is huge. I think Garrett's point about the steals is interesting. Mark Leiter of the A's, Mark Leiter Jr., said one plays elite defense, the other doesn't play the field. If you take Ohtani out of the rotation, they don't miss a beat. And if you take him out of the lineup, I still think they don't miss a beat.
1: Which is ridiculous. That's a ridiculous statement. That I read that one and I was like, okay, I can't take you seriously. Because Ohtani, you take him out and you absolutely feel it. You feel it for the Dodgers. But there is something about Ohtani's season this year, because he is so great and so generational, that it hasn't been as good as what we've seen from Shohei in the mm-hmm. past. So I don't know if that's also
2: It is. I think that it is a negative. I'm going to call Isaac, Chris Perfett, myself, the impartials. Chris Perfett, if you had to cast a vote, who are you voting for NL MVP?
3: Yeah, I'm glad I was able to squirrel away any kind of trepidation I have about the fielding just because I know Monsi is annoyed by that. Never mind. No, I think I would go PCA. Not by much. I think you got a point in that, like, we've kind of got Ohtani's kind of got this kind of damnation in that the season we've seen from him was better than this season, right? And it's always tough. It's like in the NBA, where it's like, we've got a great season from one guy, but like, he's still fantastic, but he did better. We've seen better from you.
2: Yeah. We're over it.
3: I think it's also a matter of like, yeah, I think Ohtani's going to keep dominating everything for a long while. And I want to respect what Pete Crow Armstrong is doing right now, rather than holding priors into this conversation for this season.
2: Isaac Lohenkron, who are you voting for?
4: I'm one of these nerds who overwhelmingly focuses on the value in most valuable player. For example, when the Rams beat the Bengals in the Super Bowl a couple of years ago, I felt Aaron Donald should have been the MVP, yes, not Cooper Kupp. I'm not one of these, leading scorer, starting quarterback is the default MVP. So I simply think that Pete Crow Armstrong is more valuable to the Cubs than Shohei Ohtani is to the Dodgers. And Shohei Ohtani is basically penalized because of all the other great talent around him.
2: Interesting comments from everyone. And I would vote for PCA myself, but it's a little bit along the lines of what Chris says. I am not afraid to admit it. You may not like it. You may dislike it. You may hate it. But I actually look at the MVP award as this piece of hardware that is a steward for the game, whether it be the NBA or whether it be Major League Baseball. And to not give it to Pete Crow Armstrong with the year that he's having that matches Shohei Ohtani's, I actually think is bad for baseball. You need more stars. You can't just have Aaron Judge and Shohei Ohtani be your two stars. Of the last 8 MVP awards that have been handed out in the last 4 years, 6 have been won by Judge or Ohtani. Only Paul Goldschmidt and Ronald Acuna Jr. have won MVPs by players that aren't Shohei Ohtani or Aaron Judge. So I like to spice it up a bit. Yeah, I'm the guy that says, Russell Westbrook, you had a great, magnificent MVP season, and you did the same thing the next year. You shouldn't win it the next year. Nikola Jokic, he's got 3 of them. It's hard to, amazing seasons, record-setting seasons. I think he should have 1. Like, I think it needs to move around. I really do.
3: It's LeBron fatigue. It's LeBron fatigue, too.
2: But it's different with LeBron. And this is the deal with where it's different with Shohei, is because now I think we're talking about legendary players. It's not Shohei against Pete Crow Armstrong. We're talking Shohei against Willie Mays. We're talking Shohei against Hank Aaron. We're talking Shohei against Babe Ruth, which we found out, you know how many MVPs Babe Ruth won? 1. Because back then they said you can only win it once. Mm-hmm. So when we're trying to like look at the greatness of all of this, I will vote for Pete Crow Armstrong. But Shohei Ohtani's presence makes me even question it, Monty, because I feel that it would add to the legend of Ohtani to be like, now he's a 5-time MVP award winner.
1: Right. Yeah. I mean, not going to lie. You saying that the situation with Cal Raleigh would not help him, that it's taking it away. It's

0: shedding light on it, right? And it's what you're saying. Shohei Ohtani is, there's no questioning his greatness or talent. And so all of this is just to add to the legendary career. We don't, it, can Pete Crow Armstrong be legendary? He, maybe, but he's not nowhere near
1: probably
0: that.
1: Probably not, yeah.
0: Probably, you know, he's nowhere near that. All the reasons that you and Chris state, I feel like if that's why, then the vote should be Shohei Ohtani. If it's fatigue, if it's giving another person an opportunity, if that's why you're voting for Pete Crow Armstrong, that is not the right vote.
1: Yeah, you don't like our process.
0: Correct. Yeah, I don't agree that that should be the reason. Because I'm over here saying it's PCA because of what he's doing defensively. And that Ohtani's numbers are just not, they're just not there. Like, I don't know if I'm being too harsh. I said this to you and Big Mike. I don't know if I'm being too harsh of a Dodgers fan.
1: I'll be the judge.
0: Yeah, I'm being too harsh of a Dodgers fan. But I feel like he has not lived up to certain moments like he did last year. It's just, and maybe I'm being too mean about it because I've lived through it. I'm so spoiled.
1: I wouldn't vote for a player when their numbers aren't close to Shohei Ohtani.
0: Sure.
1: It's almost like the tiebreaker of it. But I think in the NBA, it should move off. If there was another multi, let's just say, if it was Aaron Judge, I think Aaron Judge is a good example. I think Aaron Judge is going to go down as a great player and a great Yankee of all time. But I don't think Aaron Judge is going to be in the Shohei, I'll say Barry Bonds, because Barry Bonds has 7 MVPs conversation that we could be having. Maybe not. Judge could prove me wrong. I think he's a magnificent ball player, but I think he's going to be looked at as one of the all-time great Yankees and an all-time great, but we're not talking top 5, top 10 player. And I think that we're doing that with Shohei.
0: I know we're right? not. If Aaron Judge wins the World Series, does that change?
1: I think it helps.
0: You think it helps, yes. But not, yeah, okay. I was just wondering because I do think that's a big, you're right.
1: There are people who think that Shohei Ohtani is the best player that we've seen ever.
0: Yeah. No, the greatest human too. Like, right? It's just like they think he's just the sweetest man also. And he is, but like, there's so much to Ohtani that comes with it. And it's beyond just, as you said it so perfectly, it's beyond just the hardware of an MVP season when it comes to Ohtani. Like, you're voting beyond that. For Pete Crow Armstrong, it is an MVP for this season.
1: Do you think that we would look at Cal Raleigh's season different this year if he won it last year?
0: I think he would be getting crushed more than
1: crushed more.
0: Yes.
1: Okay.
0: You know what I'm saying? Like, I think because he didn't win it, people are like, okay, well, at least we didn't give it to him, and then this is what he does the next year.
1: And I think that's unfair to
0: him. It is. Well, and again, I thought it should have gone to Cal Raleigh because of everything you were kind of saying here. I was like, he's already competing with Judge. Give it to him. Like, the numbers are there. He surpassed him. You know what I'm saying? Like, but hearing you say that with Ohtani, I'm like, I don't know if that's the right reason. We did have Bo Knows, who chimed in and says, I have no horse in this race, being a Phillies fan, but someone who hasn't missed a single game this year, I think would have an edge over someone who hasn't pitched in how many weeks, no matter how great of a player he is.
2: Cal Raleigh had his numbers last year, 60 home runs, against Shohei this year, would Cal Raleigh be the MVP?
0: With the exact same Ohtani had this exact year where he stopped pitching.
2: Cal catches, sure,
0: yeah.
2: But he's not a gold glover. He doesn't steal bases.
0: He doesn't
2: hit for average. He has 60 home runs. What is that a better season than PCA is putting on right now? At max is going to go 40-40.
1: You're asking both of us, right? Right? You're not
0: yes.
1: just
0: Fire
1: asking
0: away.
1: Monty. Because I would vote for Cal Raleigh over Shohei this season.
0: Yes, I think I would too.
2: Because that's just pure power numbers and that's it. He has nothing else. Whereas PCA has hits all the 5 categories.
0: But Raleigh was a good catcher. Like, he had good numbers as a catcher. You're right. Not what PCA is doing now.
2: He's not the best in the game.
0: No, but
2: PCA is the best defender in the game.
0: He is the best defender in the
1: game. Hitting like .331 and leading the league in hitting and also hitting 53 home runs. Like, the categories that Judge led in, and Judge won 17, he got 17 first place votes, and Cal Raleigh got 13 first place votes last year. 30 votes are cast for the most valuable player. So talking about 4 more media members, you know, are the difference, or maybe 3 in this case, depending on where they were put on the ballot. But it was that close. And when you look at Cal Raleigh's number,

0: hitters compared to Aaron Judge's. Judge dominated in terms of the hitting. And so to Raleigh's point of 60 home runs, like that was it to that point. But we're not even taking into account the catching.
1: Mm-hmm.
0: So like when you're saying that, I think that Judge's numbers were better than what Ohtani's putting up this year. And so I would put Cal Raleigh's numbers and would have voted for him. But again, I want Cal Raleigh to be an MVP.
1: Mm-hmm.
0: I want more stars. It's a problem that I think in the NBA, like one of the things with like LeBron never retiring is no one has a chance to move up to like to that top spot. You're still sucking so much air out of the room. And so if Shohei Ohtani and Aaron Judge are always winning MVPs, how in the world can you develop a younger generation or the future stars of the game when they're being almost in a way blocked?
1: Mm-hmm.
0: And I don't want to take uniforms and names in here, but I think it'd be really good for baseball if a Cub won an MVP, right? Like that would be great. Now you've got another star in Major League Baseball. And so like that's kind of how I look at it. And I want something fresh. I want something different. And I'm voting for PCA because the Cubs are in it. It'd be different if the Cubs were, you know, not leading the wild card. If they're on the outside, like that's a different, you know, scenario as well. But they're playing really good baseball, even though they lost today. But I like the difference of it. So I'm voting for PCA because I think that it's more than just honoring the best player in baseball. I think there's more to that award.
1: Might as well keep it the same. If Judge isn't going to win it, then Ohtani shouldn't win it. Let's keep it together. Two brand new MVPs.
0: The great thing is we have about a little more than a month to actually still decide this. And while there's nobody chasing 61 or 62 or any of those numbers, this is something that on a nightly basis, outside of checking the standings and the wild card and the divisions, you're also watching, and that makes it exciting.
1: Mm-hmm.
0: So when PCA comes to the plate or Ohtani comes to the plate or if Ohtani ends up making it back to the mound.
1: Back to the mound.
0: Yeah, there's a lot there.
2: I have a quick question for both of you because baseball's not my main sport. I'm primarily a football guy through and through. And I keep looking at the stats, and baseball is a stats sport, and I keep looking over everything, and we keep talking about how close they are statistically with one another. But I guess my question for you is there a, and I don't even know how to use this word, a check the tape thing. Is there something you watch when you watch Pete Crow Armstrong playing baseball and Shohei Ohtani playing baseball that you would give an edge to either one of them just on, like, I'm not saying one plays a more beautiful game
3: than
2: the other. Is there something in an eye test that would help us resolve this a little bit better? Is there a way that Pete Crow Armstrong is better on the base paths or in how he fields versus how Shohei Ohtani pitches and like how they handle at bats? Is there something else here that can help separate the two?
0: I would say it's the opposite. I think if you're going on the eye test and doing it on maybe how, and I'm not saying that you're saying this, but let's just say that, yeah, I mean, Shohei's swing is pretty sweet.
1: It is.
0: You're like, oh, man, what a swing.
1: It's pretty regal.
0: Like, just what a swing.
1: Yeah.
0: Like, that would be the antithesis of everything that there is. So I would say I feel that it's almost the opposite in that way. I think you have to
2: go by statistics.
0: Yeah, I think you have to look at production, where your team is, yes, where you play, what your war is. Yeah.
1: I hate those numbers, though.
0: What is it good for?
1: What is it? I don't care. I don't care about war.
0: You say absolutely nothing.
1: Oh, sorry.
0: Yes, that's
1: say
0: all right.
1: It again.
0: Don't
1: say
0: worry.
1: It again. Sorry.
0: She's young.
1: Yeah. But I actually did know that's what you were doing. I just didn't help you out.
2: You hit the say it again.
1: Thank you. I knew what I was. I just didn't hit it.
0: The great part is I know I can look to Isaac and Isaac will respond. So thank you very much for the.
1: Yeah, I just ignored you, even though I definitely knew what you were talking about. I was thinking about how war annoys me. Anywho, I don't know if you could do an eye test between these two guys because they play different positions, but
3: the fact that one is 5 inches and 30 pounds
1: like
3: bigger.
1: I just don't. Yeah, and even just with the way that they swing, like Ohtani's swing looks so like he's not, almost like it's so easy for him to do it. Like it looks just like okay, I'm gonna hit a ball. With PCA, he's like I'm gonna hit this ball. I'm gonna swing, and that's just what it looks like with my eye test. So I don't think you can with these two, and by that I mean you can literally watch PCA's highlights in the center field, like, oh my goodness, all year.
0: I was going to look here. I don't think I have the voting, but it would be a similar thing of like, I don't know who Dustin Pedroia beat out for the MVP in 2008, but in terms of if you're talking about like body type and stature and that sort of thing. Yeah. I don't know if there was a big bomber. I can't remember 2008, but just in bringing it up.
1: Yeah, yeah. Well,

0: Pujols won it in the National League. You're like, okay, well, here's Albert freaking Pujols, and there's Dustin Pedroia, little second baseman. What's that?
1: I guess I was thinking of like when Miguel Cabrera won it in the AL MVP in 2012, and it was a big debate between Cabrera, Triple Crown, the 10 WAR season Mike Trout had. But like one thing that always impressed me on Miguel Cabrera is how he handled like an at-bat, how he would work the pitchers, how he would work the fouls off and everything like that, how he kind of had this just very executive, not analytical, but like very, very technical approach to handling every at-bat. I didn't know if there was anything like that was in there with Ohtani or Pete Crow or Armstrong.
0: I don't think so. I don't think at this point, a Tony Gwynn sort of like at-bat. I'm going to wrap up the conversation like this because we were looking up the numbers. Peyton Manning won 5 MVPs in the NFL. It's the most of anyone. Barry Bonds has won 7 MVPs. Shohei is second with 4. He'd get one closer with 5. So we're talking about like all-time greats, and that's why even though I want it moved around, I still understand that there is an argument here for Shohei's career when you're talking about him being the best ever, that it doesn't matter that he's got 4. A fifth would enhance that. It would add to the argument. Wayne Gretzky won 9 MVPs in the NHL, including 7 straight seasons.
2: Jeez.
0: So to that point of like, you just knew he was the best. Like he was that much better than everyone. That's the sort of greatness that is something that like Shohei would try to chase.
2: Right.
0: So when I'm making that argument or looking at it as a whole, like that's the type of greatness that we're talking about. Peyton Manning has 5. I don't know if people are calling Peyton Manning the greatest quarterback of all time. I think that belongs to Brady. I think that title does. But Peyton's up there. So it's not MVPs are everything. But in this sort of discussion, there's something to that. There's that elite level that Shohei Ohtani has. But I still think PCA should win. All right, she's Monty Bolaños. I'm Dan Beyer. Isaac Lowenkron, Garrett Ritten, Chris Perfett hanging out with us on a hump day on a Wednesday. CNR wrapping up their Dan Patrick hat trick. They'll be back tomorrow. Coming up next, yes, get off the bus. Get off the bus right now. You leave the bus. That's what the bus family is telling other bus siblings about the Lakers. We're going to dive into that dynamic. She's Monty, I'm Dan, in for CNR next here on Fox Sports Radio. 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

0: Gimme Hard Rich here on Fox Sports Radio. She's Monty Bolaños. I'm Dan Beyer in for CNR today. Garrett Ritz, our executive producer. Isaac Longcron will be here for an update in a second. Chris Perfett, our technical producer, always on the ones and twos.
1: You know, I did know this song. Thank you for playing it, Chris. Yes. I did know this song.
2: This was worth it. This was worth it to play just to see Ilo jump up and down in the update studio. I just wanted to say that.
1: He did get very excited.
3: Actually, that was an allergic reaction.
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0: I know it's a big story, but I'm not sure people should be surprised by the story. This about the Lakers and the bus family. We're going to get to that after.
1: What do you mean? You're not surprised?
0: I am not surprised
1: by
0: one bit.
1: All of this?
0: I am not surprised one bit. I'll explain.
1: Okay.
0: If you've known anybody in your life, family member or friend, that has had to deal with deaths and estates and wills, a lot can happen. And I know Dr. Jerry Buss didn't just recently pass away, but there's a lot to that. And to see the Buss family fractured as it is and now coming to this point, I don't think we should be surprised. That will be the tease. Isaac will give us the latest, and we'll dive more into what's happening with the bus. And not the school bus. Nope.
1: It's a short bus now.
0: Play the drop, okay, if I'm going to do it. Jeez.
4: There
0: it is. All right, go ahead, Isaac.
3: Thank you, Dan. In the NFL, the defending Super Bowl champion Seattle Seahawks today signed two-time Pro Bowl cornerback Trayvon Diggs to a one-year deal. Houston Texans receiver Jaden Higgins tore his ACL yesterday. He'll be out for the season. Los Angeles Chargers starting center Tyler Biadasz out indefinitely after injuring his ACL and other parts of his left knee yesterday. Ravens center Danny Pinter carted off the field today at their practice with the Minnesota Vikings, a joint practice. In the WNBA, Dallas Wings rookie AZ Fudd will undergo arthroscopic right knee surgery next week and will miss the remainder of the season.

0: Season in Major League Baseball, the White Sox shut out the Cubs at Wrigley 3-0. Brandon Lau's home run at the bottom of the ninth gave the Pittsburgh Pirates a 4-3 victory over the Detroit Tigers. Cody Clemens, 3 RBI as the Minnesota Twins bested the Atlanta Braves 6-4 to sweep their three-game series. Mets over the Padres 4-2. Right now at Fenway, the Arizona Diamondbacks a 3-2 lead over the Boston Red Sox in the bottom half of the fifth inning. Finally, Dan and Monsi, it's our popular new segment, Fernando Mendoza Annoys Dan Beyer. The Raiders are in Houston for joint practices with the Texans and also held their rookie talent show at a Houston bar called The Rustic. And Raiders linebacker N'Kobe Dean posted a brief 6-second video clip on his IG stories of Mendoza performing Country Roads, Take Me Home. Let's listen. And one of the comments, and I'm not making this up, quote, Mendoza is a one-of-one talent on and off the field, unquote. Back to you guys.
1: I don't mind the Mendoza package. I just can't stand the 45-minute answer or 45-second answers. They feel like 45 minutes when he's answering a question. That's the point of it, is there's just too much. And you played a cut, Isaac, from the other day that I think is starting to make its rounds. Mm-hmm. And people are starting to come around to it, including one Monsi Bolaños. While she is Miss Fernando Mendoza fan, she did say to me, and I...
2: ¿Qué dije?
1: She said, okay, I can maybe see. She's like, I still love the guy. I think it's great, but I could maybe see why you could tire of it.
2: I see what you're saying. It doesn't bother me. Brings a smile to my face.
1: When you are rolling your eyes, and I'm talking about you as you're driving home from work, at some point in the season on a Sunday, hearing a long Fernando Mendoza answer, just remember where you heard it first. It was Fox Sports Radio. These answers are ridiculous. What N'Kobe Dean needs to do is to say, Fernando, you got to tighten up the answers. This is too ridiculous. Again, the everything is good, but there's still stuff to work on, but we're a team. It's all got to just wrap it up. 15 seconds, move it on. That's what he should be doing instead of recording karaoke.
2: You know, when he starts doing that, we're going to miss the 45-second answers, okay? And it's going to be your fault, Dan Beyer. I'm going to be ready. Remember when he used to give us minute-long answers? Now we get 6 seconds.
1: That's good. Good. Where 6 seconds is good news here on Fox Sports Radio. She's Monsi Bolaños. I'm Dan Beyer. Bad news for the Buss family and the Lakers family, as there is a divide on, it's not an even split, on what the Buss siblings want to do with their Lakers shares. Jeannie wants to keep hers. The other four want to sell. Jeannie may not have enough money to buy out the other shares of the siblings. And now we're in a tight spot here with the Los Angeles Lakers. And my whole point is this is what happens. Families deal with this. When someone passes away and a will is left and things are left out, that person, that mother, that father, that patriarch of the family is no longer there. And so the children have their own needs and their desires. And it sure doesn't seem like the four Buss children who want to sell have any desire to be associated with the Lakers anymore. And that may stem from years and years of other stuff, but this shouldn't be a surprise. And it shouldn't be a surprise that Jeannie, whose I think entire identity is being associated with the Lakers, wants to stay on with the Lakers and continue the shares of the Lakers. She doesn't have any interest in maybe going out and doing other things and being away from the NBA because it has been her life. It's why none of this should be a shock. The shocking part was when we thought it was going to be sold. The least shocking part should be that not everybody's on board. Not the other way around.
2: You make some good points, Dan Beyer.
1: Right?
2: You're right. Money makes people nasty. It doesn't matter. It doesn't matter if blood is involved. It does make people nasty. And right when you said that of when somebody passes and what families have to go through, you're so right. Like this is not uncommon. This is probably what should be expected when it's so much money involved. But man, do I feel bad for Jeannie Buss. And it's part of what you said that it's like this has been her identity. And I just think that she didn't expect this to happen like ripping off a Band-Aid. She thought she was going to stay on as the governor until at least 2030. And it would be a slow transition from the Lakers to not be associated with the Buss family. Like, that's crazy. As a non-Laker fan, I find that crazy. Like, the Busses are not going to be part of the Lakers. That is huge. And I think she thinks about her father as well. And so I feel for her. But you're right.

0: you're right that this shouldn't be shocking, but I think it's like she didn't expect to have to rip the Band-Aid off like that.
1: And I don't even, I don't know. I'm not in her head. I'm not Jeannie Buss. I understand of wanting to do right by your father or your late father and them not being around. But I also think it's just her. And I think that there's resentment with the other siblings on how Jeannie's role with the Lakers evolved and came about. So not only do they want out of the Lakers business because it wasn't maybe a great memory to them or something that they continually wanted to be associated with, their sister's the one who's maybe benefit and I say profit, but I don't mean monetarily.
0: No, like she's from that way. Associated with the Lakers.
1: Yes, yes. And that's not their life. That's not what they want to do. I mean, you know, we knew that Jim Buss was a part of it for a while, and there was, you know, some there were disagreements between him and Jeannie Buss. But for all of them to want to move on, this is just at a grander scale. It was more surprising, again, that the report was that all five of them agreed. Like when you really look back at it now, at the time, you're more shocked in saying the Busses are selling. But when you really look at it, to have five siblings be on the same page of what you want to do with an enormous asset like it is with the Los Angeles Lakers, I mean, you know, you're talking about 18% of an NBA franchise. It's a pretty big deal. And for all of them to agree, that is actually more shocking than to have one of them wanting to stay put.
0: And the Lakers are more than just an NBA franchise. They're a brand.
1: Yeah,
0: they're
1: you're
0: a
1: right.
0: worldwide brand. It's more than just selling an NBA team, which is why I think it's shocking. Also, something that did shock me, to add to your point that there may be resentment within the Buss siblings because of Jeannie Buss, 100%. Everyone, if in LA, you know what she looks like. She is associated with the Lakers. I didn't know there were five other siblings. I thought there were the two brothers that she had issues with and fired. I didn't know there was anybody else. So maybe you're right that there's a little bit of resentment. I had no idea that there were that many.
1: Yeah.
0: That had a say in the Lakers, you know, stake like that.
1: Yeah.
0: I had no idea.
1: There's, and Isaac, Lohenkron, I just saw him.
2: Is this a pop quiz?
1: No,
2: to
1: no.
2: Because I can try.
1: Okay, yeah, go ahead.
2: Jim.
1: Yep.
2: Joey.
1: Yep.
2: Jesse.
1: Yep.
2: Janie, that's four. Yep.
0: He's just saying J names.
2: I was going to say. Yeah. Jim, Joey, Jesse, Janie. That's all I got.
3: Josh.
1: Well, and you,
2: four
1: and you,
2: out of however.
0: And Jeannie.
1: Yeah, you got.
2: Oh, and Jeannie.
1: Yeah.
2: Right.
1: Jeannie. Johnny is who you missed.
2: Johnny. Oh.
0: The easiest one. Should have just said John.
2: All of them J. It's like Roger Clemens kids, only with J.
1: That's a good day. To get five out of the six.
0: Again, I thought there was three. I didn't even know they were all with a J.
1: But to have them all agree on one thing, yeah, would be shocking because like stuff like that just mm-hmm. doesn't happen.
0: Right.
1: She's Monty Bolaños. I'm Dan Beyer. Isaac Lohenkron's at the news desk. 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
13: 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Do you think the conversation over the MVP is going to continue? Curious on how much Jaden Daniels' ownership of the number five is going to continue. But we are a couple of days in, Monty, and it's been no shortage of continuous jokes.
14: It really is. And even like Major League Baseball getting involved with their final scores or with like a home run here. I just did not expect it to, one, take this funny of a turn because it's been hilarious. and to also last this long and for it to get this big where everybody, even StubHub had a thing out at one point. I was like, oh, you can't buy five seats together out of respect for Jaden Daniels. You can only buy four or six, but you couldn't buy five. Like everybody, but yesterday I came across, I maybe it was the Rangers. It was another pro team that brought up that joke again. And I was like, we're still doing this? Poor Jaden Daniels.
13: I think a majority of the people really don't think that this was Jaden Daniels' intent. And one of the early responses to it, I remember our good friend Kerry Rhodes, who I work with on Sundays here on Fox Sports Radio, said it's going to come down to Jaden Daniels wanting to focus on his play. And that same day, he puts out the statement, Jaden Daniels says, my sole focus is on the Commanders. And if this keeps on going, that focus and that spotlight's going to get a lot brighter on the Commanders quarterback.
14: It probably already is, Dan. Like, going into this season, I think he's got some pressure on his shoulders. Was his rookie season real? Was it a fluke? We don't know exactly what Jaden Daniels is capable of. And, you know, CJ Stroud has left a bad taste in our mouths.

0: But like, I think there is a lot of pressure for Jaden Daniels even before all of this happened. And now it's going to be magnified because it's like, oh, was this a distraction you didn't need? I don't think he thought this was going to happen. I don't think anyone thought this was going to happen like this. But when you become the butt of a joke, like, that takes something on you. I hope he doesn't look at all of it on social media.
1: Yeah. And I think that that is a well thought out position. And I think that if he doesn't play well, this is really going to backfire on him. It's also just sad in sports, in college athletics, that this is what that has become. When you talk about transferring, Jaden Daniels wins a Heisman for LSU, and now you've burned that bridge to go back. When, as I think I said with you and have said with others, that Jaden Daniels got more from LSU than vice versa. And so now where's Jaden Daniels going to go back and want to be wanted? At Arizona State, where he left them to go to LSU? Like, there is that portion of the college life and the college atmosphere and what the transfer portal has done. It's now going to be fewer and fewer because there aren't going to be places for these players to go back home to. And that's the part of the Jaden Daniels thing that was unfortunate. Was he won a Heisman Trophy at LSU and was definitely a star at LSU. But that place that he could go back to and be a part of that fraternity, now it's in question. I'm not saying that all the LSU players are going to turn their back on him. That's not what's going to happen, but it's definitely changed the equation and conversation.
0: Oh, it's different. It's never going to be the same. It's never going to be what it was.
1: No.
0: No matter what.
1: They may not even put the 5-yard line on. That was actually one of the memes that I've seen.
0: I know.
1: But LSU does do that every 5 yards. They just now may have to take away the 5 because of this. She's Monty. I'm Dan. Sophie Cunningham wants a new commission, the WNBA. That's next. We are.
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11: The defending Super Bowl champion Seattle Seahawks signed two-time Pro Bowl cornerback Trayvon Diggs to a one-year deal. Houston Texans receiver Jaden Higgins tore his ACL yesterday and will be out for the season. Los Angeles Chargers starting center Tyler Biadasz out indefinitely after injuring his ACL and other parts of his left knee yesterday. In the WNBA, Dallas Wings rookie AZ Fudd will have arthroscopic right knee surgery next week and will miss the rest of the season. She had been averaging 13 points a game. In Major League Baseball right now at Fenway, the Arizona Diamondbacks a 5-2 lead over the Red Sox in the bottom of the sixth inning. Earlier, the White Sox shut out the Cubs at Wrigley 3-0. Brandon Lau's home run in the bottom of the ninth inning gave the Pirates a 4-3 victory over the Tigers. Pirates' Rafael Flores' two home runs, including the game-tying home run earlier in the bottom of the ninth. I'm Isaac Lohenkron.
12: Ladies and gentlemen, it's Covino and Rich.
13: This is Seth Rogen on Covino and Rich. I've never heard of them before, but they seem very confident, and I feel as though they know what they're doing. So just tune in.
12: It's Covino and Rich, the worldwide leaders of nonsense.
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16: Happy Wednesday to you. We wrap up our three in a row for Covino and Rich here on Fox Sports Radio. And we're going to play it's not a new game. It's actually one that dates back to the 1950s with a little bit of a twist. Name That Team comes up.
17: I'm Monsi, nervous.
16: I've got good news for you.
17: Okay.
16: It's the anchors against the producers.
17: Oh, so
16: it's you and Isaac Lohenkron at 625 Eastern, 325 Pacific. Go up against Garrett Ritt and Chris Perfett. The producers, both executive and technical producers.

0: producers in Name That Team. Chris, are you ready to go?
1: I'm going to lose.
0: Oh, there you go. There's the confidence that we need.
2: Garrett, congratulations. So I was going to say, the only thing that I love working with Isaac, the only thing I would think about this when this is the group setting or the teams, they can collude over there. They're alone in a room over there.
0: Yes.
2: We don't hear them. They have computers in front of them, Isaac. You and I are in separate rooms.
1: Not going to matter.
2: Things can happen.
1: Not going to matter.
2: But you're right. We're going to take them down.
0: No cheating allowed. No cheating allowed. I'm looking at all of you.
1: This almost feels like you told me the format. This almost feels like it's too quick for any of us to cheat anyway.
0: That's fair enough.
2: I hope so.
0: We used to play this game at NFL training camps when we would go around Southern California, and we would play it with our good friend John Ramos.
2: Nice.
0: And it was always fun, but it was name that player. But this is going to be Name That Team. You're going to have an opportunity
2: team.
0: To bid on how many notes you think you can name that team in.
2: Okay.
0: And then I will reveal some of the notes depending on what numbers you end up giving me, and we'll see how well you know your teams in the NFL, Major League Baseball, or NBA.
2: Okay.
0: That's coming up in about 20 minutes. We are talking WNBA. The WNBA teams will not be a part of Name That Team, but they are a part of the conversation because there's a lot going on. Sophie Cunningham. Is Sophie Cunningham now the most popular player in the WNBA?
2: Good
0: or bad?
2: Good or bad, I was going to say. She might be. She might be the one name that everyone is starting to learn in the WNBA. Or even if you don't care to learn. You're like, who is this blonde girl? All over my feed.
0: I think you could make an argument that she has benefited the most of any player of the Caitlin Clark arrival. Even more so than Caitlin Clark in the WNBA.
2: I could agree with that. It seems as though she is definitely, and it's because it hasn't been one incident. I mean, we think about that one play where she defends Caitlin Clark. Was that the first year? Runs down to be a defender, yes, and knocks someone down.
0: We talked about it. We put a clip. It said, like,
2: right,
0: being friends with Caitlin Clark can get you a lot farther than being enemies.
2: Right. So you're right. Like, there's been more than one incident with Sophie Cunningham where she maybe benefited, and she's leaned into it now a little bit, I think. She knows that people are paying attention to her.
0: Correct.
2: Yes.
0: It's so much so that she did a piece with the USA Today in talking about a variety of topics. But one thing that stood out to me, and it is grabbing the headlines everywhere, is what she had to say about the commissioner of the WNBA, Kathy Engelbert. This isn't surprising. We've had athletes butt heads with commissioners before. Jim McMahon wore a Roselle headband in the mid-1980s. We are well aware. This is not anything new. But what Sophie Cunningham had to say in asking about who should be the commissioner of the WNBA as Engelbert's contract expires after the season, she said this, quote, "You do have to have a person in power who is bold, who is confident, who wants the best for the players and not maybe for themselves all the time. So I do feel like, as a whole, that could be a position that's maybe open at the end of the year, but that's not my call. She's done a lot of good things, but with where our league is trying to go, I feel like you just want someone who also wants that. That's just a hard position to be in. In her shoes, us as players, we always want more, more, more, more, because we see how good it can be. But in the end, it's up to Adam Silver to make that decision." That's the end of the quote. That's up to Adam Silver at the end of the day. End quote from Sophie Cunningham. A lot being said, but this is how I read that, Monsi. What Sophie Cunningham wants may not be what Kathy Engelbert wants, but I'm not sure if the rest of the WNBA wants what Sophie Cunningham wants. So to have a commissioner to come in and be bold in the actions that we've seen from players over the past 2.5 years, going on 3 seasons, since Caitlin Clark came into the league, I don't know what kind of growth the WNBA players actually want.
2: Mm-hmm.
0: I think they want more money, and which was part of their labor dispute, but I am curious on the type of growth that they really want. So the commissioner that Sophie Cunningham wants, I'm not sure the rest of the WNBA wants.
2: That's fair. You may be right on that, because it seems as though a lot of the WNBA wants the money, the attention, but not the fame. Like, I'm gonna split attention and fame.
0: Okay.
2: Because I think fame sometimes it gets a little bit, you being famous is different than you getting attention. I can turn to the

0: WNBA and just look at something, but not know names, right? Once you start knowing names, it's like that name brings a little bit of fame. And that fame, I think, is what a lot of players were not expecting to be so maybe difficult to get to put themselves through. Like, they're getting attention, but the fame that is coming with it, now you're getting the bad attention that you weren't ready for. You're getting the criticism. You're getting the same that other male athletes get in other sports. You're getting all of that with it. And I think you can't get the attention and the money and not get the other stuff.
1: Do you ever watch those cooking shows? Gordon Ramsay, Kitchen Nightmares is a popular one on Fox. Robert Irvine used to host Restaurant Impossible. You ever watch those shows where they go into a place that's about to go out of business because they're in debt?
0: I was more John Taffer.
1: Oh, sure. Okay, Bar Rescue. Yes. Perfect example.
0: Yes, that's more of what I leaned into.
1: They change up the menu, don't they? Right?
0: Right.
1: That's what this reminds me of, is the WNBA says, our chicken pot pie sells, everybody loves it here. Everybody said, everybody loves our chicken pot pie. Then Gordon Ramsay eats it and spits it out and is like, this is so salty. I cannot stand this. And you're like, how in the world could people eat? Well, that's because Gordon Ramsay's chicken pot pie is, you know, Michelin star level.
0: Yeah.
1: And sure, people may like what that is, but if you really want a good chicken pot pie that people are going to be driving miles for,
0: people around the world want to come and
1: taste. This should be your chicken pot pie.
0: Mm-hmm.
1: And that's what the WNBA is. If you want the old chicken pot pie, just stay with Kathy Engelbert.
0: Mm-hmm.
1: But if you want to try to grow and to be bold, is what Sophie Cunningham is saying, that's fine. You can stay here. You can have your restaurant. You can continue to be in debt. I'm just talking about the restaurant, not the WNBA. That's fine. I don't need to help you. I will leave, and you can have all your workers and everybody do the same. What they're saying now is, you know what? We need Gordon Ramsay to shape up the WNBA. So let's bring in somebody who can really change this thing and turn it over. Now, there have been restaurants where Gordon Ramsay and others have gone in. They've ended up closing 2 years later. Maybe that's what would happen with the new commissioner. But that's what I think is here. Is I think there's a group of people. Because in those shows, Monty, there's always the one person who liked it the old way.
0: Yeah.
1: Right?
0: All the time.
1: Right?
0: Yeah.
1: It's not how I make an old-fashioned. Well, then you don't know how to make an old-fashioned.
0: Yes.
1: Right?
0: Absolutely.
1: Like the bartender who's sticking by his gun. John Taffer saying, no! These mozzarella sticks are... I don't watch a lot of Bar Rescue, although I had a buddy appear in one of the episodes,
0: I watched him. Yes, yeah.
1: But the point is, yeah, there's somebody coming in to change stuff, but sometimes not everybody wants change. And I'm not sure that the rest of the WNBA wants change, even though Sophie Cunningham might.
0: And I feel like a lot of those restaurants that don't make it, that 2 years later don't make it, I wonder if it's because not everybody was on the same page once John Taffer left. What you're saying, because not everybody really wants the change to happen. They just are doing it because they think they have to in the moment. But then if you go back to your other ways, you go back to square one, which is not being successful. And this is what the WNBA should be trying to do, is be successful long term, not just right now, not just for the next 2-3 years. You want there to be long term success. Kathy Engelbert, maybe. She didn't know what it would be like to have to be the commissioner of the WNBA in this situation. And if she's in an unfair situation, I think. But somebody new might be the way to try and steer the ship in a different way, because this isn't working. This isn't working. The conversation around the WNBA continues to be so negative. And why not spice it up and see if you can change that? Bring someone in that's not associated, that maybe people have a little bit of fear. Because you do want somebody in charge that people respect and fear. I do think that. I don't know how many people fear or respect Kathy Engelbert within the WNBA.
1: There was a recent change in the PGA Tour. Brian Rolapp is taken over. Jay Monahan is no longer the commissioner. And the PGA Tour had done the way of doing things year after year after year, whether it was Tim Fincham, whether it was Jay Monahan. Sure, there were some changes made here and there, but by and large, it was kind of the same product. So Brian Rolapp comes in from the NFL and completely changes everything. Guess what? We're hearing from certain players, they're not necessarily thrilled with the changes that are going to take place in 2028. But they're trying to take the PGA Tour to a different place that it hasn't been. I like a lot of the ideas that they have. I don't like all of them as a fan, and I think that's part of like what is happening here with the WNBA. But just because you don't like some of the things doesn't mean you can't be on board on with some other things.

0: things and back someone who's going to be a new commissioner. I think that those that want Kathy Engelbert back just want the WNBA as it is.
1: Mm-hmm.
0: And that's, and there's no change to that. And I think that those that want to see it grow in different ways, Holly Rose put up a social media post. She was at the Toronto Fever game last night. She was crying in seeing how 19,000, 20,000 fans were there and that this is what the WNBA has grown to. They were playing the Indiana Fever.
1: Of course,
0: right?
1: They were.
0: Yeah.
1: Did you see Caitlin Clark received a bouquet of flowers from a fan?
0: No, I didn't.
1: So a bouquet of flowers from a young fan at against the Tempo. Like, what? A bouquet of flowers? Like, that is such a, right? That is like a, like, I appreciate you. Like, I love you. And she is Caitlin Clark.
0: And the Tempo actually set the WNBA record earlier this year for a game against the Dallas Wings. I didn't say Stars. Good job by me. Great job, Dan.
1: Great task.
0: But the point is, it's not every NBA or WNBA team that's going to Toronto is playing these 20,000-seat games. In fact, they're not even holding them,
1: mm-hmm.
0: you know, at the Air Canada Center. They're holding them in a smaller arena that is built for normal WNBA crowds. But when you have the bigger ticket come in, they've really backed it. And that's been the Caitlin Clark and the Paige Beckers and have those players. So that, like, while there's growth, you also have to see, like, where that growth is coming from. And I don't know if all of the players necessarily want to look at all of that evidence, which then leads us to a point that you brought up of Unrivaled.
1: Mm.
0: And Caitlin Clark, who hasn't been a part of Unrivaled, there's always the possibility that she could play in Unrivaled. And I actually never really necessarily understood why she didn't play in those other two seasons. But do you think it would be good for women's basketball? I'm not saying the WNBA, but for women's basketball, if Caitlin Clark were to play in the competitor to the WNBA?
1: I honestly don't know if it would be good for her to join Unrivaled. And it just has to do because there are so many, she brings in such a political side that I don't think Caitlin Clark can do anything right, you know, to the eyes of many. She's damned if she does, she's damned if she doesn't. And so joining Unrivaled, I don't know if she needs it, Caitlin Clark. I don't know if it really would bring anything good to the league. Obviously, it brings attention, but is it attention that they can handle? Is it attention that they're capable of handling and using it and turning it into something positive? I don't know. They haven't shown me that they can. If I'm Caitlin Clark, I don't go to Unrivaled. I chill out for a second.
0: Because I took the other side of it. I thought that Caitlin Clark joining that 3-on-3 league would have her be even more embraced by the WNBA players. But to your point, that if she comes in, it may feel like an invasion because of everything that comes. Now, that's not fair to Caitlin Clark, but that is the reality.
1: I don't think anything for her is fair. I don't think that. Maybe it was my feed, because once you click on one thing, it is over. That is all you're going to see on your feed. And I saw a lot of Unrivaled, quote-unquote, fans of Unrivaled. And I say quote-unquote in the sense, I don't know if these are people just trolling. I don't know. But I saw a lot of discussion that it was like, no, she's going to bring her fan base. We don't like her fan base. This is a safe space. Don't let her come in and destroy it. That's like a lot of what I read. And mm-hmm. I was like, what? Destroy what? I'm pretty sure your numbers went down from year one to year two Unrivaled. But if that's the case already, that with the reports of her being even just spoken to about Unrivaled, I'm like, girl, you don't need this. Just let them be. You take some time away. Get stronger.
0: I thought, in a way, and maybe it's just me being naive, thought that it would be an opportunity for an olive branch. I'm right.
1: Yeah.
0: But I get it. I 100%. I hear you clearly.
1: I don't know if that's what this would be.
0: There's also the let's be honest. The reason why Caitlin Clark didn't play in the first year was because of the amount of basketball that, you know, she had played. And then last year she was coming off of an injury plagued season. And I think injuries will follow her throughout her career.
1: Way. Yeah.
0: I think that that's going to happen. So if you're doing that league to play in that league, you're also now maybe hurting the WNBA. I would also have just gotten that Caitlin Clark's not going to play in the league because she is the

0: you know, one of the top faces of the WNBA, and you don't want that competitor to, sure. to have that. But
1: sure.
0: But, you know, you have Breanna Stewart and Nafisa Collier, the ones starting it. They're popular and they're not to the level of Caitlin Clark, even though they've got magnificent resumes. But there is a difference when someone is kind of the face of your league. You know, and if they were to go somewhere else, that wouldn't be good for the WNBA. But I thought that maybe that would be an opportunity for her to extend an olive branch. But your point of the negativity that would follow sure makes a lot of sense.
1: Yeah, I wish it was an olive branch because it would be cool to see what Caitlin Clark going to Unrivaled would do. It would be interesting to see if it brings the numbers up that much like she did in the WNBA. Would it? Maybe, probably. But I don't know if it's worth it.
0: I would love to see it just because of the spacing of the 3-on-3.
1: Yeah.
0: Shorter court, you know, smaller court, but does she have more room to do what Caitlin Clark does in that atmosphere? Who knows? That's for another day. She's Monty Bolaños. I'm Dan Beyer. This is Covino and Rich here on Fox Sports Radio. Guys, we're in for Dan Patrick earlier today. Wrapping up their Dan Patrick hat trick. Scott for Govna tweets in, great, now I want a chicken pot pie. He did send a picture of it. I don't even like chicken pot pie.
1: Yeah, it was never for me. Latinos aren't having a lot of chicken pot pie.
0: But I was trying to think of like a dish that a beef Wellington sure. would have been another one, but you're not going to have beef Wellington at all of these places. So I settled on a Gordon Ramsay chicken pot pie right. as my example. And I hope it'll work. Any fans of chicken pot pie here? Chris Perfetz, you are a fan.
2: Yeah, I mean, look,
1: all the boys got excited, put their headphones on when you said chicken pot pie discussion. All the boys just, yes,
2: I worked 5 years overnights here. Those Marie Callender chicken pot pies helped me alive. Also, I will say, the KFC chicken pot pie is still bangs. And still amazing that it is still a thing.
0: Isaac Lohenkron, Garrett Ritt, you guys fans? Isaac, you can go first.
3: During my younger years, yes.
0: Oh, sure, younger years.
3: Lately, the after effects, I'll just leave it at that.
1: Thank
3: Bye.
1: You for that.
0: Garrett, thumbs up, thumbs down.
4: Anything with peas can go straight to hell.
0: Oh, not down with it. I'll tell you what, once every 5 years, I buy a TV dinner like a hungry man.
1: Sure.
0: Because sure. I go back to 1991 and when I was eating those as a teenager coming home from school, why not throw one in? They aren't the same. They're not filling. Like hungry man. Now they should be called I'm Still Hungry Man. Because, but it was different back in the day. But once every 5 years, and I think it's been about 4 years because I've noticed myself now when I'm going down the aisle at the grocery store and I'm like, Salisbury steak looks pretty good. You know, you get some little mashed potatoes, little brownie, little Salisbury green beans.
2: I feel that way about the Totino's pizza rolls. I see a bunch of those there, and I'm like, I can't go back to that day age. I can't go back to when I was 13.
3: Stouffer's.
2: Wolf and pizza rolls.
3: Stouffer's mac and cheese.
0: Oh, delicious.
2: Oh, man.
0: I still will buy a Totino's pizza.
1: Oh, I love, like, home pizza at home is the best. Like, Red Baron, DiGiorno.
2: Oh, yeah.
1: Like,
0: yeah,
1: all
0: but,
1: of them.
0: But they're not, like, the like Totino's that are, like,
2: pizza
0: $2.
2: Rolls. Yeah.
0: Yeah. You get the pizza rolls, but Totino's also makes a square. And it always used to be square, but.
4: Yeah, that's like 4 bites.
0: Yeah. It is. I have no idea when the cheese is actually melted or not, because it looks the same after 20 minutes in the oven. I think it's done.
2: Do people still do the pizza bagels? That was like a big thing for a while my mom would make, is like just half of a bagel and get like the sauce and cheese on it.
0: That was the English muffin. That would Ooh. Be the one where you take the pizza sauce. Usually like a Hunt's or a Ragu pizza sauce,
1: yes,
0: not the spaghetti sauce, but the pizza sauce. Throw on a couple of the Hormel pepperonis with a sprinkle of cheese or a slice of cheese and make the mini pizzas.
1: Yep.
0: Yep. We've all done it. It's the easiest. I actually have some English muffins in the fridge, and I thought about it the other night. I'm like, I just didn't think I had any sauce to use it. But I think we've all made those.
1: I did it with bolillo, but I don't know how to say bolillo in English.
0: I don't know. I have no idea what you're saying.
1: The bread that like...
2: Well, I know the bread, yeah.
1: That is like a... Looks like a football and it's big, like a torta bread. Like, bolillo.
2: No, they're at every supermarket out here. I get them at the John's I go to.
0: But they're like round, oval.
1: Yeah, but no, it's like they're not
2: They're
1: oval.
2: Like pinch. It's
1: they're like almost like a football shape. But they're big, and it's usually used for, like, sandwiches, but it's like a big sandwich. And I would use a bolillo and cut it in half and put tomato sauce
0: okay.
1: and cheese and put it in the toaster.
2: They kind of look like, I'm sorry, Monsi, if this is completely off and you can tell me I'm wrong, but like they kind of look like croissants, big croissants.
1: Yeah.

0: Those.
1: Yes, bolillo.
0: Yeah.
1: It says traditional Mexican bread roll, but
0: they look like something else in one of those pictures.
1: What is it?
0: She's Monty Bolaños. I'm Dan Beyer. It is CNR here on Fox Sports Radio. Chris Perfett, Garrett Ritten, Isaac Lohenkroner here. They're going to be splitting into teams. Name that team makes its debut here on Fox Sports Radio. How well do you know your teams in the NFL, Major League Baseball, and the NBA? 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

0: The more you listen to your kids, the closer you'll be. So we asked kids, what do you want your parents to hear?
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2: 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And I just feel like I'll be fine like if someone just hears me talk and talk and talk and talk and talk and talk and talk.
3: 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And I don't think I tell you that enough. And I know sometimes we get into it and it's just hard on both of us. But you know, try to understand me more and I'll try to do the same.
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4: Snakes, zombies, public speaking. 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
5: They're in for CNR. Guys are going to be back tomorrow. They've completed their Dan Patrick Hattrick, so they'll be back in their normal spot. You can catch me at the news desk and Monty there as well. And plus, Saturday nights, 8 o'clock Eastern, 5 Pacific, it's where you hear Monty. And then Sunday, 5 Eastern, 2 Pacific, you can hear me here on Fox Sports Radio. Mm-hmm. And right now, we can hear Isaac Lowenkron with some breaking news.
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7: In the NFL, ESPN has just reported that Tampa Bay Buccaneers two-time Pro Bowl defensive tackle Vita Vea has agreed to a one-year, $30 million extension through the 2027 campaign. Vea, live in La Vida, wealthy. Back to you.
5: Isaac, it's a Vea good deal for Tampa Bay. A Vea good deal. Vea good deal. Yeah. I didn't think that they were going to move Vita Vea. It obviously was an opportunity for him to try to get more money. This makes the Buccaneers better in a crowded NFC South, but they aren't winning the NFC South without Vita Vea. Mm-hmm. They now have a little bit more of a chance of winning it for sure with Vita Vea. So an important news bit in that aspect, because otherwise it was going to be all on the shoulders of Baker Mayfield.
8: Yeah. No, I'm with you. I am not surprised by this. I thought it was just a matter of time because I don't think he really wanted to move, as what you said. He wanted more money, and he got it.
5: Sometimes in games, it's not the outcome of the game. It's what happens within the game. Phoenix City, Alabama lost in the Little League World Series today in 7 innings. Mm. They lost 2-0 in 7 to Tacoma, Washington, and it was scoreless through 6, so they went to 7. Obviously, but the story of the game, Kinley Rasmus, she's the niece of Colby Rasmus. That's right. I said she is the niece, and she tied Monet Davis's record today for strikeouts by a girl in the Little League World Series as she struck out 8 in her 6 innings of work.
8: That's right, girl. Go get them.
5: That's truly girl power.
8: That is girl power. That's right. Go show them how it's done. Go ice that elbow now.
5: You played, so did you just play basketball or did you play softball?
8: I played softball.
5: Softball.
8: Uh-huh. I pitched and I played basketball and volleyball too. I was a good athlete. I was on varsity for basketball and volleyball as a freshman, and I could have been varsity softball as a freshman. And I was like, no, I don't care for softball that much. I just want to have fun.
5: Yes.
8: I just want to have a good time. So I stayed with JV and I pitched.
5: That reminds me again of the story that I told last week when I committed 2 fouls because I just didn't want to play that game. It was in freshman or sophomore hoops. Yeah. So the same way, you just wanted to have fun.
8: I just didn't have fun.
5: I just didn't want to run around that night for whatever reason it was. I didn't feel like it. I think that this is it's unique, and you end up pulling for stories like this. Mm-hmm. I know people aren't big fans of the Little League World Series, but I do find it neat to see something like that. And I mean, to strike out 8 and 6 innings of work.
8: Impressive.
5: Yeah. And she'll be a reason why you'll end up tuning in to watch throughout the week if they stay alive.
8: Are you telling me they put in a boy pitcher in that 7th inning and that boy pitcher gave up the 2 runs? Is that what you're telling me?
5: I am not going to throw any shade at a 12-year-old boy.
8: That's not it. I'm just saying, is that what happened?
5: I believe that is what happened.
8: Darn.
5: There is no full box score on the ESPN, sure. But by all accounts, she went 6 innings today.

0: and struck out 8, tying the record by Monet Davis.
1: That's awesome.
0: There's one other point from Little League. I don't know if you heard Little League made this statement today. Little League International stands by its statement first issued last year that there is no place for betting on Little League games and players or any youth sports competition. Little League is a trusted place where children are learning the fundamentals of the games and all the important life lessons that come with having fun, celebrating teamwork, and playing with integrity. And no one should be exploiting the success and failures of children playing the game they love for their own personal game. This on the heels of lines being put out for the Little League World Series. You could bet on some sites on the Little League World Series. So I just go back to the point, Monty, when betting was illegal and we wondered what was going to happen once betting became illegal and you were allowed to bet on these things, that now here we are in 2026 where Little League has to say they are not behind the line of 1.5 runs for the Asian Pacific team against Canada. Like that is, they are not for that, but that is what betting has got us in this day and age.
1: That's ridiculous. That is so sad. I understand that these betting markets don't care, but pretend to care. Don't put that out there.
0: I actually wanted to run a Little League pool around here. Like I each wanted one of us to draw out of the hat in a way to do it, to make us interested.
1: Yeah.
0: But apparently that's frowned upon by Little League.
1: But I don't think that's what they're talking about.
0: No, but
1: we would have had fun with that.
0: I don't think so either. Vita Vea's got his deal. Go home, have a chicken pot pie. She's Monty Bolaños. I'm Dan Beyer. Talk to you later on CNR.
1: Bye. We are Fox Sports.
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33: In the NFL, ESPN reported a short time ago that Tampa Bay Buccaneers two-time Pro Bowl defensive tackle Vita Vea has agreed to a one-year, $30 million extension through 2027. The defending Super Bowl champion Seattle Seahawks signed two-time Pro Bowl cornerback Trayvon Diggs to a one-year deal. Houston Texans receiver Jaden Higgins tore his ACL yesterday and will be out for the season. Los Angeles Chargers starting center Tyler Biadasz out indefinitely after injuring his ACL and other parts of his left knee yesterday. A Louisiana judge today issued a temporary restraining order against the NCAA to allow 16 players to return to college football this season, including three Ole Miss players who are presently on NFL training camp.

0: Monsters. Baseball right now at Fenway. Red Sox and Diamondbacks tied 5-5 top of the ninth. Orioles a 1-0 lead over the Yankees in the second. I'm Isaac Lohenkron.
1: One guy is happily divorced. One guy is happily married. One guy gets called daddy by his three beautiful daughters. One guy gets called daddy after a credit card approval. One guy won a state high school basketball championship. One guy only covered a state high school basketball championship. One guy's been inducted into three halls of fame. One guy has only mocked a hall. Does this seem weird to anybody else?
2: Crazy.
1: Can this sports writer and this sports fan share a radio show without driving each other crazy? 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
8: Wow.
5: And now, look.
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5: On YouTube.
8: F*** it. Do it live! I'll write it and we'll do it live!
5: Do
7: Thank
5: it!
7: Bill. That's right.
5: Say my name.
9: Rob Parker.
5: Say his name.
9: Kelvin Washington.
5: And we are indeed the Odd Couple on this Worship Wednesday. And guess what? 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
1: Ben Maller.
5: At least when people are still awake. 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
7: when
5: that.
7: When else were you going to count it?
5: You know, Ben's doing a show and people are still sleeping. It's the middle of the night. I'm just saying.
7: Yeah, that's
5: all
7: facts.
5: Right. Write it down. 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
5: It's 877-996-6369. And if you hear feedback on the line when you do call in, guess what? 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
12: Well, I'm talking to you the way I want to talk to you. 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
5: 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That's right. With all that said, always remember...
1: The Odd Couple was filmed in front of a live audience.
7: Sweet Ubi.
5: Yay.
7: I don't even know what state you're in again. Yeah. Yay.
5: I'm in New York. Call me. We'll talk.
7: All right. New York.
5: New York, so nice. They named it twice. All right.
7: Yeah.
5: Let's
7: LA,
5: go.
7: LA.
5: Big show.
7: No, they ain't do that thing.
5: No, come on. Let's stop with all that. Stop. Stop. Let me welcome in my co-host. He is
9: Kelvin Washington.
7: You good today? Like you functioning? How'd you do on MLB
5: better.
7: Network?
5: Good. You know good. What? Had a great, lively show today.
7: Okay.
5: I got a good night's sleep.
7: All right.
5: I set the alarm for, you ready? The alarm for 6:30. Okay. Did not hear it, slept through it. So that means I got a good night's sleep.
7: Or that could have been scary. You slept too long.
5: No. And I woke up at like 8:20. That's good. That never happens to me.
7: Okay.
5: You know what I mean?
7: Well, listen, man, you need it. Flying all over the place, doing too much. So get you the rest that you need, brother.
5: No, I absolutely feel 100% better today. And, I'm ready to go. We got a lot to get to. I saw the picture of you. Was that you, your sister, and your mom in Atlanta? That
7: yeah.
5: was nice.
7: Yeah, thank you, man. Appreciate it. Yeah, they and mom's, you know, surprise. First of all, where I'm about to go, she surprised me at the end of the dinner. My birthday is not until this Sunday, but because obviously I was with them in Atlanta. She did the whole, I knew we were having dinner, and then at the end, happy birthday. Like, they brought me a little treat, whatever, if you will. So she surprised me with that. Speaking of that, happy post-birthday to Rob G. Did y'all even acknowledge his birthday yesterday?
5: Yeah, we did.
7: No, I'm not saying you did. I was gone the last
5: Rob
7: little
5: bit. G. Rob G told us because, unfortunately, I usually have everything written down. I gave Rob G a birthday present last year. But this year, with all the traveling and being...
7: Yeah, he snuck that in on us. Like, I mean, I know it's...
13: I snuck in a birthday?
7: Yeah.
5: Yeah.
7: Man, you need to be a little more.
5: You got to give us a warning.
2: Well,
5: that's
2: we just gave Rob Parker.

0: crap because my birthdays was yesterday and Rob's back east and you didn't show up. Yo, you left early.
1: Oh, we did.
0: And then next week is Alex's birthday and Rob's on vacation flat out. So it's like, it wasn't a priority to him.
1: So mine is Sunday.
0: So see, Rob don't care about us.
2: But wait a minute. How could all three of the four people, right, regularly on this show have a birthday within 3 or 4 days of each other?
1: Well, you know, Mr. Kinko's. I mean, parents were doing what they do.
2: That is but that's unbelievable. Seriously, that you're, the three of you guys have birthdays within the same week.
1: Martin, when, week.
3: You want to talk about things that apparently people don't matter anymore, Rob G.
2: Oh, wait a minute. Your birthday, too, Martin, was at the 18th.
3: No.
2: All right.
3: No, my birthday's the 17th, see?
2: 17th.
3: But you know what? I used to get birthday presents from Rob Parker. I couldn't even get a birthday text.
2: Yeah. Oh, man.
3: You know who did remember my birthday?
2: Wow.
3: Rob G. You know who also remember my birthday?
2: Oh, man.
3: DJ Alex.
1: Yeah.
3: My real friends. Thanks, guys. The rest
2: of
3: you.
2: I'm sorry. Yeah.
3: Have a good show.
1: I'm putting
2: Martin,
1: it all on you.
2: How many years have I given you a birthday present on your birthday?
3: This feels like you're as good as your last one. Isn't it?
1: Alex, hit me with what have you done for me lately?
3: There's been a few. I've gotten quite a fair share of birthday gifts. However,
2: okay,
3: never not an acknowledgement.
2: Mm. I know.
3: They say it's the thought that counts, and I know that Martin slipped his mind.
1: Martin, let's just say, his mind was on other things the last week. That's all that he cared about.
2: Martin.
3: Magic City, Monday, Tuesday, Wednesday, Thursday, Friday, Saturday.
1: Magic City.
2: Martin, I'm just going to say this. Ever since I started putting grease on my hair, everything slips my mind.
1: All right. Well, happy belated to everybody. Elijah, you got one too? My goodness.
2: Happy birthday, Martin. Unbelievable. I feel bad because I'm usually good at that stuff. But all right. Hey, let's welcome in the Odd Couple crew. We wouldn't be able to do this fine radio program without them.
1: They all left. It's just me. They all walked out of here.
2: Rob G is our producer.
0: Fun Mexican.
1: Look, Rob, look at the camera. Look.
2: Look at that. Alex is our engineer.
4: Alex, you're a hidden talent.
2: Alex, I still got time for Alex's birthday, so I'm not going to forget on Tuesday.
5: Thank you, Rob. Right?
1: You got mine for Sunday. What you going to do for me?
2: And you're a Sunday. Well, I'm not going to be here, but
1: there's too much not in there. I am not going to be there.
5: You know what, Rob? Right. When we're all back, we can go to lunch together.
2: Yeah, we need to do that. Yep, with some cheesecake.
5: Well, Alex, you didn't cheesecake.
1: Alex, you didn't leave. We can all go to lunch. We're all going to be paying for ourselves, is what he's saying.
2: No. I got you.
0: Scott's going to take care of that for us. Because, you know.
2: Yes.
0: We'll do that. We got the jersey retired at Magic City is the least he could do.
1: Yeah, good point. Forever we're in Atlanta.
2: All right. Martin Weiss is at the anchor desk. He'll keep us updated throughout the program. Martin, how old are you now? When I met you were 23. You're what, 33?
3: 37.
2: 37.
1: Okay,
2: oh,
1: right.
2: God.
1: Wow. For 4 years.
2: That's a lot. I can't remember. We came to L.A. together 10 years ago, almost 11 years ago. So I was trying to figure out how old you were.
3: When you say we came to L.A. together.
2: All right, here we go.
3: You got me a job in L.A.
1: Yeah. Y'all didn't come together, though.
3: Especially, too, because he left.
6: Do not come.
3: If that's the case, he left me in Detroit for 2 months.
2: Wow.
3: Is this guy legit or not? Am I getting a job?
1: You came through, though. 60 days ain't that bad to come
3: through. He did.
2: All I know is Martin said, take me with you, and he wound up in L.A.
3: Hey.
2: Is that not true or false, Martin?
3: Hey, and on brand, you want to tell him where that meeting was?
2: What was that at? A wing spot?
3: Oh. It was a wing spot. Definitely not wing stop.
2: Oh.
1: Yeah.
2: No, we were at, not Buffalo, we were at
3: Hooters.
2: Martin knew the woman. I knew one of the waitresses,
3: and you would have thought that I was just a celebrity at that point walking through Detroit. I was like, how do you know her? I was like, be around, bro.
1: Introduce Unc. That's what he wanted.
2: There you go. All right. Hey, Martin's there, and of course, Elijah.
4: Never heard of him.
2: Our social media guru.
5: I see him today.
2: We are in full effect. Is he there?
1: He is. I ain't going to lie. I was shocked, too.
2: All right. And don't forget, of course, check us out on YouTube. All right. Rob G, you know, the Shador Sanders, Deshaun Watson, quarterback gate. It seems to me like we've getting some resolution to this.
0: Yeah, it's the quarterback battle nobody asked for. Nobody wanted it, but we're getting it anyways. But then

0: it may not be a real quarterback battle because, you know, Todd Monken, the new head coach there, said, hey, this is an open competition. Deshaun's going to start the first preseason game. Shador is going to start the second preseason game. And that way, by week three, we'll know who our QB1 is entering the season. So Deshaun started the first one, second one coming up this week. And Todd Monken said, well, yeah, Shador is still going to start this week. But if the joint practices between us and Buffalo keep going the way we think they're going to go, then the rest of the starters will not play this game. So it'll be Shador with the twos once again. All signs pointing to, as we all expected, Deshaun Watson, QB1 in Cleveland.
1: All right, can I say this? Yeah. I told you so. I told you. Shador Sanders would not be the starting quarterback because Todd Monken wants to derail his own coaching career, not because they have some hidden agenda against Shador Sanders. They're trying to put him in his place. It's none of those reasons. If he had proven himself, shown to them that he was the future and they could buy into him, they would have told Deshaun Watson, take that and your fat money check that we still owe you and get lost, kick rocks, but they couldn't do it. And don't tell me, oh, well, because of the contract. Well, no, we saw Russell Wilson got jettisoned out of Denver. They ate the contract. Tua's out of Miami. They ate the they ate the money. They could do it. Matt Flynn, when he went up to Seattle, here's your big free agent deal, Matt Flynn. Oh, wait a minute. Russell Wilson showed up as a fourth-round pick. Get lost, Matt Flynn. My point is, the reason Shador Sanders is not going to be the starting quarterback for the Cleveland Browns has nothing to do with anything other than he's not good enough. If he was good enough, he has everything going his way. He's younger. He apparently should have a bigger upside rather than an often injured quarterback. His last name, my God, they sold a gazillion jerseys. He had because of his famous dad and his last name. He was a Pro Bowl quarterback, wink, wink, if you want to throw all that in. And guess what that got him? That plus $2.95 got him on the New York City subway and a rat winking at him. Nothing has happened. He's in the same spot because he's not good enough. Can we stop with all the excuses and just face it and be honest with yourself? Todd Monken has a coaching opportunity as a head coach, and there's no way he's going to sabotage his own job. Most guys never get a second opportunity. This is his only opportunity. If he believed honestly that Shador Sanders could help him win, he would be the starting quarterback, and all signs point that's not going to be the case, Kelvin.
2: The only thing you're saying is who might start a game two of a preseason. It's game two of a preseason. You're jumping all the way to the conclusions, but we don't know what it's going to be yet because, first of all, they say if you got two quarterbacks, you ain't got one. So Cleveland may not have a quarterback right now. Also, Elijah, put the camera on both of us again. I want to see Rob. Don't you act like you ain't sat up here and talked about for a whole year how the money doesn't matter. I mean, the money is the reason. They owe Deshaun too much money. He's going to start. Now look at you. Oh, the money isn't anything. They don't have to start him because of the money. No, they didn't start Russell Wilson, and they got rid of him because they felt like they had their guy in Bo Nix, who was a high draft pick, and Sean Payton was big on him. Russell Wilson ended up having a Hall of Fame career in Seattle. We still don't know what Shador is going to be, which is why I'm actually shocked again. While we've had these conversations, I'd rather see what I have in these situations with Shador. I think we have absolutely seen the best of Deshaun Watson. Those Houston days, they ain't coming back. Houston, we got a problem because that version of him is not showing up to Cleveland. And that comes down to, again, what we talked about. They owe him all the money. And I think until Shador, I will say, if he doesn't drastically separate himself, I admit he has to have a nice, nice cushion ahead of him. And through all the reports, they say he's had the interception-free practices. He's had the higher completion percentage, he being Shador. But again, if he doesn't drastically separate, when that comes down to it, nobody wants somebody sitting over there holding a clipboard making $30, $40-something million. So absolutely, he's going to have to make a larger gap in that separation if he wants his starting position. But again, I think the most intrigue is in Shador because we already – the funny thing about

0: about this is how bad Deshaun Watson was and has been as a Brown. That's the part to me that I think people...
1: Well, but that's telling. That's telling you about Shador. It does. It tells you everything you need to know. You're going to sit there and talk about how bad Deshaun Watson is, and they're still going to give him the job. Because Shador, at his age and what he's been able to accomplish, had the worst starting quarter, was the worst starting quarterback in the NFL.
0: And
1: those
0: he
1: are facts,
0: will be starting
1: feeling.
0: In this season. Like I told
1: no,
0: you
1: no,
0: last year.
1: No, he will not.
0: You
1: no,
0: said he
1: will
0: went
1: not.
0: Start. He got, what, 6-7 starts. And
1: he did terrible. And, he was awful.
0: He will
1: awful.
0: Start again. He will absolutely he start this season again. The Browns don't have their future guy yet.
1: They don't believe in him. They have no belief in Shador Sanders. They're hoping that he gets a subpoena with his dad for the bankruptcy case. That's what he's hoping.
0: For the bankruptcy.
1: So he can't play.
0: Oh, there you go. Stop it. Listen.
1: For Shiloh, he's got the bankruptcy case. I'm just saying.
0: That's the other son.
1: No, he's got to be subpoenaed. They want to subpoena him okay. as well, so he can't play.
0: All right, there you have it.
1: Come on, look, don't mess up my jokes.
0: No, I'm not.
1: Mess
0: up I had to jokes. Think too much for jokes. My man, it's been a long week. He'll be a starter at some point. I'm not even worried. And Deshaun Watson, they're going to give him his last chance because they gave that man $230 million guaranteed, which is still absolutely ridiculous. And Shador will get out there and start.
1: All right, 877-99 on Fox, 877-996-6369. Has Shador Sanders shown that he is not NOT QB1 material in Cleveland? I think it's the case. That's why Todd Monken still won't go with him. If you had anybody who had the upside, you would think it would be Shador, the younger guy who's not injured, but instead Deshaun Watson, all signs point to him. We'll continue that conversation next with you. It is The Odd Couple, where we deliver insight, not noise, and we want to hear from you. This is a radio show. 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
1: Yes, I'm going. I'm good.
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0: Washington on a Worship Wednesday. Mentioned it earlier. Brandon Scoop B. Robinson's going to join us. Also, One's Got to Go. One Night at Kinko's, the last stop.
1: Oh, my.
0: Yeah, we
1: got I didn't know there was enough left over in there.
2: Oh, yeah.
0: Oh, so yeah, we got a lot to get to on this here Worship Wednesday.
1: Kelvin, have you noticed my golf shirt doesn't have anything on it, just a Nike shirt?
0: No, because it's still early. I don't know. I didn't see the back. I don't know. There's you like to sneak stuff in, too. It might be something on the back. Now, the real question is, how long until something's on there?
1: Nothing. This is just, I like the, it's clean, the okay. White with the gray. I just like it.
0: All right. The other question is, when are you going to go golfing with a golf shirt on?
1: Nah, I gave up. I gave up my golf game. I gave up my clubs, everything.
0: All right. Well, shoot. You should have called me. I need some new ones. By the way, if you work in logistics and you know nothing moves without you, companies need

0: 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It is now time for If He Is Ready and Back. It is time for... Time for... I think he might be going to get a 25-cent soda.
1: I'm
0: out
1: here.
0: There. Time for Shekel City.
2: Welcome to
1: Shekel City. I needed water.
2: The home base for Rob Parker's daily picks against the spread.
1: I had a glizzy in my mouth. Dry mouth. I need water.
3: Aaron Rodgers had some beautiful balls.
1: Here we go. Yes. Last night was not a good night for yours truly. Two of the three teams I picked won, but they didn't cover. So I was 0-3 last night. I was
0: again.
1: Off last night. Everything was off about me last night.
0: It was. You needed a hard reset.
1: I did.
4: Elijah, so when's football season start?
1: No, we're going to reset. Elijah's been begging me to reset, Elijah, so we'll reset.
0: Okay, what you got for us today?
1: 200 and 182. My man Mike just bought water. Let me tell you something. They take care of me here in New York. Thank you, Mike.
4: Oh, God.
1: Appreciate it. All right, here we go. 200 and 182 is my season record. Tonight I'm taking the Nats plus 1.5. They're at the Rangers in Arlington. I got the Astros minus 1.5. They host the Angels in Houston. And the Dodgers won only by one run last night over the Rockies. So I'm going to take the Rockies plus 1.5. So again, here we go. Rockies plus 1.5. Astros minus 1.5. And the Nats plus 1.5. And remember, Kelvin.
0: What's that?
1: I'm not telling you who to bet on. I'm telling you who I bet on.
0: All right. There you have it. Rob G, we were talking about a little bit right before we went to break. That is that even Rob has said the buck has to stop here. Enough is enough when it comes to the Ohtani hate.
5: Yeah, you guys had a big debate about it yesterday. Who's the MVP? Is it Pete Crow Armstrong? Is it Shohei Ohtani? You took Shohei. Rob took PCA. Well, today ESPN released a poll that they did where they surveyed active Major League Baseball players who they think should be the NL MVP. 21 voters. Two of them said split it, so we don't count them. They don't count. 15-4 for Pete Crow Armstrong.
1: So wait a minute, two said split it?
5: Yes.
1: Those guys are so lame. Come on, man. Split it.
5: But
1: can you pick a winner?
5: 15-4 for Pete Crow Armstrong.
1: Kelvin, I'm going to say this, and you know I said Pete.
0: Yeah.
1: PCA. But the 15-4, it should be a close vote. The idea that it's a landslide tells you that the players are jealous. I've said this before. Everybody says, oh, the writers and this, and they have biases, and you know, they shouldn't vote on these awards, Kelvin. Players shouldn't vote. They have skin in the game. They hate the idea that Shohei is going to, it's his MVP to lose every year because he pitches and hits. How could it be this big of a gap? It's not like the numbers offensively are close, right? And Shohei has the pitching stats. I know he hasn't pitched in a while now, but PCA has stolen bases. He could be 40-40. He's already 30-30. You know what I mean? So it's an even battle, but 15-4, that's jealousy, Kelvin.
0: Yeah, no, we're in the same place because you remember yesterday when we had this conversation, you said PCA, I said Shohei, and I said, what did I say? He's going to eke it out. I said, you know, it's not going to be a blowout. So the idea that they would act like it's a landslide, when you look at it, where is the landslide for PCA?
1: You That's just what I'm saying. It.
0: The numbers are almost identical.
1: You have them in front of you or no?
0: I have to pull them up real quick. But the numbers, are they're almost identical. It's
1: they're
0: like
1: close.
0: 30
1: really
0: home
1: close.
0: Run, 30-29, and a few difference in the batting average. Yeah, 30. There's no big difference. So, and then obviously you got PCA, great defender, great defensive player as well.
1: And stolen bases.
0: Stolen
1: right?
0: bases to 30. And then obviously what Shohei has done as a pitcher. So to me, if I'm going to negate Shohei, then you have to be doing something out of this world. And I use the example of what we got with the big dumper and Judge last year, where even the big dumper did something historic, 60 home runs for a catcher, still wasn't enough to get past Aaron Judge, who just consistently has been dominant, has been great for the last greater part of a decade. So to me, looking at that similarly, what is he doing to just take it away from Shohei, who has been the best player in his, well, even when he was in AL and now in the NL for the greater part of a decade. And by the way, as I speak, the big dumper is up to bat right now. He only has, I think, 19, 13 or 19 home runs this year.

0: What in the world?
1: What do you mean? Does he have that many?
0: Yeah, I think I looked at it yesterday. I think it was so it is 13.
1: Yeah, I was going to say, it's not 19, 13.
0: Batting average, 157. Is this the greatest letdown in all?
2: I got a better one for you, Dub.
0: What?
2: Last year, the Big Dumper had 60 home runs. He has 52 hits this season.
1: Which is unbelievable.
0: And yes, he missed some games, but he's at 90-something games. You know what I'm saying?
2: Like, okay, 92
1: how does
2: games.
1: He have 52 hits?
2: Yep.
0: And I tell you what. He ain't looking like Pudge Rodriguez. You know what I'm talking about, Rob, where all of a sudden he was skinny Rodriguez. Meaning, I'm not accusing. I'm just saying, like, what's going on? He didn't lose weight like Mookie. Like, what? What? This is what
2: Cal Raleigh is hitting Rob's weight right now, 157.
1: I wish I was 157. I've been in New York too long.
2: What's up, him? Vlad Jr.?
0: Vlad, no home runs? I mean, now, but.
1: No home runs. Did he hit one Toronto. In Toronto
0: yeah,
1: yet?
0: Yeah, he hit.
1: In Toronto.
2: He finally got one?
0: Yeah, he got one. I think so. Okay. And who else? Oh, your boy Kyle Tucker at like 180 at home at Dodger Stadium or something. What's going on?
1: And think about the Dodgers paying him $60 million. You want to talk about somebody not ready for the stage, the big stage?
0: Michael Jordan somewhere looking like, y'all could have called me up back when I was playing.
1: I could have hit 180 at home. Right. And sold more tickets, right?
0: Now, that's
1: and
0: big sold facts, more too. Tickets. That's big facts. Yeah, I don't know. But, yeah, I'm shocked, too, that it was this drastic. But, again, we've had this conversation before, and I always say, Rob, that I think the human element of fatigue, I think sometimes people just, like this guy again. Now, to your credit, when we've had this conversation specifically with baseball, you like to bring up how Barry Bonds, where people hated him, writers hated he was mean, and but he still got seven.
1: He got that seven and the writers voted for him.
0: So I think writers are able to be like, that dude's a jerk. I don't like him. Or yeah, this guy keeps being great and I got a little fatigued. But dang it, it's Aaron Judge again. You know what I mean?
1: Right.
0: Dang it, it's Shohei again. So the writers can get this right. I'm not saying PCA can't win it because I told you I think Shohei will eke it out. But the idea that it's that drastic, I'm like, all right, I don't see what he's doing that all of a sudden makes it that clear cut that he's the MVP.
1: It is crazy.
0: But Cal, look. This Cal Raleigh, I'm looking at it right now. He's still up at bat. This is the longest at bat ever. I mean, dude, this needs to be studied. 157 and 13 home runs when you had 60?
1: And look how bad their team is this year, too. Did you see they lost last night 22-0? They lost 22-0 to the Brewers last night.
0: Maybe they had too much riding on last season and just – you know what? This season – looks like you yesterday.
1: Three touchdowns and a 2-point conversion.
0: Yes.
1: 22-0.
0: Their season from going so hard last year is like you yesterday after going so hard last week. Like it's just a rough
1: show. During the break, I'm calling you because I want to know what other stuff you were hearing.
0: Don't worry about it. I already told them.
1: Alex, is it bad?
0: No, it's not bad.
3: That's all right.
0: No, it's just more humorous.
3: It's okay.
0: Like, how do they know? Streets talking out here in these streets, right?
3: Why are they talking?
0: It's all good for you, though. It's good stuff for you, bro. It's just...
1: No, but I was just hang. That was the big hang. I needed that in my life.
3: Oh, God.
0: Well, you got it for sure.
1: Oh, God is right. Oh, God.
0: Don't be calling my phone either, man. It's time for somebody to focus on one side. We'll tell you what we're talking about.
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4: We have a trade in the NBA as Cleveland, Denver, and the Los Angeles Clippers have agreed to a trade. Peyton Watson will go to the Cavaliers, Max Strus to the Clippers, and an unprotected 2031 Cavs first round pick and a 2032 Kings second round pick will go to the Nuggets. Peyton Watson will sign a new four-year, $88 million deal to join the Cavaliers that will include a player option and a trade kicker. That's per Shams Charania. Tampa Bay Buccaneers agreed to a contract extension with defensive tackle Vita Vea. He's going to get 1 year extra $30 million. Seattle Seahawks signed two-time Pro Bowler Trayvon Diggs to a one-year deal. Colts tight end Tyler Warren left practice early. He went down going an 11-on-11. Athletic reports he appeared to injure a groin. And Nolan Arenado had a broken bat single to drive in the game-winning run in Boston. Diamondbacks win 7-6. I'm Martin Weiss.
5: One guy is happily divorced. One guy is happily married. One guy gets called daddy by his three beautiful daughters. Aww. One guy gets called daddy after a credit card approval. One guy won a state high school basketball championship. One guy only covered a state high school basketball championship. One guy's been inducted into three halls of fame. One guy has only mocked a hall. Does this seem weird to anybody else?
6: Hey, I heard that.
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7: Here on the Odd Couple, Rob Parker, Calvin Washington, on a Worship Wednesday. And make sure you check us out on YouTube. And it's so easy. Just search Odd Couple FSR on YouTube. Hit that subscribe button. After that, tap the thumbs up icon and comment away.
4: Do it!
7: Again, just search Odd Couple FSR and subscribe. Don't forget, we do know the big trade, Peyton Watson going to the Cavaliers. We're going to get into that and talk about it in about 20 minutes with Scoop B, who is in studio.
4: He is
7: in Los Angeles with us. That's right. We're going to get to that.
4: Boy, this jacket, boy, he don't be playing around with you, right? I think he think we still at NABJ.
7: I know. My God. I saw jacket him go by, here. Sneak by there, no doubt. Also, One's Got to Go. And then just a reminder, if you haven't heard One Night at Kinko's, the final installment for the summer, we might make this a annual summer thing until I run out of letters.
4: Yeah.
7: One Night at Kinko's. Seductive Stories from a Sports Writer. That's in about an hour and a half. In hour number three, we'll get to that and more. So
8: you got a
7: lot to
8: me?
7: Get to. Yes, I do need a tissue.
4: Yeah. Oh, yeah.
7: That is unbelievable.
4: That's pretty wild.
7: All right. Rob G, let's go here. Travis Hunter, you know, didn't have the first year, rookie year we maybe had hoped. I mean, he was just as good as it gets, and people had high expectations for him, but that he was going to be a two-way player, the first one in the NFL since Moby Dick was a guppy. Didn't really work out well last year. Rob G, where are they going now?
8: Well, now they're going to a dinner, movie, maybe a show, right, Rob?
7: Home dinner, maybe a show.
8: That's
7: there
8: right.
7: You go.
8: Nice, tough right. Scene for Travis Hunter. Now, he's back. He's healthy again for the Jacksonville Jaguars. But if this week's practice schedule means anything, the idea of him being a two-way player is done and over with, because on Monday, he did not take a single rep